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0: He's not going to get to see Paul Skeens remain in a Pirates uniform for much longer. But I hope that kid in Pittsburgh is a baseball fan because of that one game he gets to go to and he gets to hopefully watch games on TV. And don't even get me started on TV deals in markets because I can't watch a lot of baseball games because MLB blacks out. No league, God, I'm late for a break. No league makes it harder on their fans to watch their teams than Major League Baseball. I'm going to get to break in a sec. I live in Des Moines, Iowa. I have MLB TV. They black out the Twins, the Brewers, the White Sox, the Royals, and the Cubs. They black those five markets out. Those are the five most popular teams in the center of Iowa where I live. And the Major League Baseball blacks them out. It's ridiculous. All right, if you're on hold, I'm going to get to you. 310-840-4910. I'm Mike Wickett. We're talking about Tarik Skubal to the Dodgers. Is this the death of small market baseball? The 2027 season is very much in jeopardy. We'll hear from some MLB insiders about this. Also, we're going to hear from Tarik Skubal. But most importantly, I want to hear from you. 310-840-4910. Your call's next here on Westwood One Sports.
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3: Seems as though casual players are always trying to balance the desire to hit the golf ball farther with shooting lower scores. Whether you hit a 270-yard drive or miss a 12-inch putt, they both count a stroke on your scorecard. Some of us will never hit the ball 270 yards, and trying normally leaves us well short and well right of the target. Seems as though improving our putting might be an easier way to shoot better scores. Putting is about confidence. It's about feeling the green, seeing the line, visualizing the ball going in the hole, and making a confident stroke. Harvey Penick says, never allow yourself to think about what's riding on the putt. Whether it's a major championship or just a 50-cent wager, hit the putt as you've hit 10,000 putts in the past. Concentrate on imitating your final practice stroke, not on what will happen if you either miss it or make it. A positive mind will cure a lot of ills. Think about it. Really, think about it. 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I'm Frank LaRosa.
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1: Final hour of this program. John Mallory, Johnny Ballgame coming your way at 10 o'clock. You're on Westwood One Sports. Big story still hanging over the entire sports world is the Tarek Skubal trade from the Tigers to the Los Angeles Dodgers. I have already said I think this sucks for baseball, and I stand up for small market teams. I root for the Milwaukee Brewers. I know our listeners on The Fan in Milwaukee are going to cheer when I say that, but it's just brutal because, again, it's not this, and I don't want to go on the same rant that I've gone on, but it's not a fair playing field. It's not an even playing field. Teams in Tampa and Pittsburgh and Kansas City and Milwaukee, they're not playing with the same deck of cards that the Los Angeles Dodgers are playing with. I mean, the Dodgers have so much money deferred. It's unbelievable. The Dodgers have $680 million of Shohei Ohtani's $700 million deal deferred, and he doesn't start getting that money until the year 2034. Think about that. No team can do that. And they have done that, by the way, with Ohtani. A third of Mookie Betts' $365 million salary doesn't kick in for another 7 years. Kyle Tucker, Blake Snell, Freddie Freeman, Will Smith. A lot of these guys on this Dodger roster, and then listen, for the record, not mad at the Dodgers. I'm not. You're operating within the system and you find loopholes and ways to win. The Dodgers have an incredible TV contract. They have great ownership. They've got a wonderful scouting department. Their analytics department is great. Like, there's a reason why. I mean, there's a couple of reasons. There's a lot of reasons why they've won back-to-back World Series and right now are the favorite to win a third in a row. But the biggest factor in that is their salary, their bank account, their payroll. And you're going to say, well, Wicked, what about the New York Mets? The Mets have a huge payroll. You're right. But a huge payroll can only get you so far. But a huge payroll and good ownership or good management, that's what separates the Dodgers from the Mets. The Mets are terrible at assessing talent and creating a winning roster. I mean, their payroll this year is $323 million, and they are in the middle of a fire sale. The Dodgers' payroll is $311 million, and they just acquired the biggest fish, and they gave up three prospects. Two are really good. One's kind of a mystery. We don't know. Some Tommy John stuff. I'm not going to be a minor league baseball expert and try to lie to you. I don't know that much about it. But there are small market teams that have better farm systems or good farm systems that could have pushed all in and chose not to because they don't have the money to fill in those holes when their top level prospects go elsewhere. The Dodgers have that ability. They can get rid of two of their top 15 prospects or whatever. And then when those guys were supposed to be on track to be major leaguers, they just buy somebody to fill that spot at shortstop or first base or center field or in the rotation. That's a luxury the Dodgers have that Tampa doesn't have. Cleveland doesn't have. Kansas City doesn't have that. The A's don't have that. The Cardinals, the Brewers, they don't have that. And that's the biggest problem with all of this. And that's why the Dodgers were able to go get Tarek Skubal. They gave up some prospects. They have a very good farm system. And this is the system. This is baseball's system. This is why, for the first time, I think there's a legit chance to get some sort of salary cap. I do not believe it will be like the NFL. I think it'll be closer to the NBA with aprons and those kinds of things. I think there definitely needs to be a floor. And I said, what if we set the floor at $150 million? Well, that would mean that the Royals, the Brewers, the Reds, the Rockies, the Twins, the Rays, the Pirates, the White Sox, the A's, the Cardinals, the Nationals, the Marlins, and the Indians would all have to increase their spending. None of those teams spend $150 million on their payroll right now. And if we set a cap at, let's say, $250 million, well, you're going to have to see some salaries get cut by the Braves, Phillies, Blue Jays, Yankees, Dodgers, and, of course, the dismal New York Mets. As for the Tigers, they sit around $200 million. They just sent Tarek Skubal out. The weird thing to me about this trade was when it happened. You know, when he declined the offer from Detroit in the offseason earlier this year, that should have been bells ringing. That should have been a sign to Detroit. We got to trade him and get what we can. because I think the Tigers mismanaged this entire thing. I think they blew it. You could, if you trade him last year in the offseason, so a team could get a full year of Tarek Skubal, you could have got more than what the Dodgers gave him. I think if they would have waited until Monday night, till tomorrow night, deadline 6 p.m. tomorrow night, Eastern time, 6 p.m. Detroit time, you could have got more than what they got. They could have squeezed something out of the Brewers or the Rays or whomever. You know, the Tigers, they are who they are. They got a little hot last year, but they weren't going to win anything with Tarek Skubal, and they should have known that when he was hurt earlier this year. He had the elbow thing, but in their last 155 games, let me go ask you, Stu. Stu, in the last 155 games, how many of the Tigers won? How many victories do they have in the last 155 games? By the way, they just completed a sweep of the A's. The Tigers got rid of Skubal, and this weekend they swept the A's. How many of their last 155 games, Stu, do you think the Tigers have won?
2: I know they had a good year last year. I'm going to say 80.
1: 68.
2: Wow.
1: In their last 155 games, the Tigers are 68-87. That's kind of who you are. You know, like, they're inconsistent with their pitching. They're inconsistent with their bats. And they had Skubal. And Casey Mize has been very good. He could be on the move before we get out of here tonight or Johnny Ballgame gets done this evening. So the Tigers, I think, screwed this up by not trading Skubal either in the offseason last year. By assessing, like, you know what your team is, man. I know there was expectation, but there was regression coming your way. Or wait 40 more hours, and you could have got more. I do believe that. And I tell you, if they would have waited 40 more hours, and there was no deal better than this, the Dodgers would have sat there and waited. They would have said, okay, call us back by 3 p.m. on Monday, and we'll wait for Skubal. So I just think this deal came together really, really oddly. Like yesterday afternoon, we heard the Tigers are starting to talk to other teams. And I'm like, Saturday afternoon? ESPN's Jeff Passan.
3: At the end of the day, it came down to this. None of the other teams that were involved wanted to give up their top prospect in any trade for a rental player, which Tarek Skubal is, because he's going to be a free agent this offseason. And for the Dodgers, the cost was just better than it was for the Milwaukee Brewers or the Tampa Bay Rays, organizations that need their prospects in order to prosper the way they have.
1: That's the only way they stay competitive is to keep their minor league prospects, promote them, get them on cheap deals like the Brewers have, like the Pirates have, like the Tampa Rays have. It's the only way that they can stay competitive. I mean, you can't be cheap and have a bad farm system, okay? If you're cheap like Milwaukee or Tampa, but you got a really good farm system, that's how you stay in the race for the playoffs. Tarek Skubal leaves Detroit, a place where he spent his entire career, was emotional yesterday.
4: Going into the season, this isn't what I planned on, you know, doing. You know, circumstances change, situations change, and I'm very appreciative of everything the Tigers have done for me, you know. Just drafting me in 2018, you know, giving a kid a chance out of a small school, and giving me every resource to use. You know, everything's always been at my disposal, whatever I want. They've always had answers or a plan for me. So, yeah, you know, I feel like I've experienced a lot and kind of gone through the ups and downs and gone through a lot of failure early in my career, and this club never stopped believing in me, you know, kept rolling me back out there every fifth day when I probably didn't deserve to be. So that's something that I'll never take for granted.
1: I mean, he was a dude that has won two Cy Youngs, two-time All-Star, Triple Crown winner in 2024, two-time MLB All-First Team, led the league in wins in 2024, led the league in ERA 2024 and 25. I mean, he's been fantastic. He was outstanding. And, you know, he played at Seattle University, small school. He's 29 now. He's going to be 30 coming up in November. The Tigers knew they were not going to win a World Series with Skubal this year, and they traded him to the Dodgers. And you could tell, man, like, granted, he's going to get paid because next year he's going to sign with LA for another $300 million deal that'll get deferred into the 2030s. But I do think that he wanted to stick around in Detroit. At least he wanted to stick around in Detroit if he was going to get paid. Because this was the organization that took him out of Seattle, stuck with him during hard times, and watched him prosper.
4: You know, ever since that 24 game five, the failure that I experienced on the mound, I've used that as fuel to try and bring a World Series to the city of Detroit. You know, I truly did. And that whole offseason, I was never been more motivated. And then, you know, go in and we lose game five again. And, you know, that failure kind of sparks some more motivation, you know, and just to dig deeper and see how good you can truly be. And, you know, the goal was always to win a World Series, you know, for the city, for the organization. That took a chance on me. So, yeah, it's tough. You know, I love all those guys in there. They're some of my best friends, you know, and yeah, that'll be tough for sure.
1: You know, if he really has best friends and if he really loves the organization, you see where I'm going with this? If Tarek Skubal really loves the city of Detroit and the Tigers inside that clubhouse, he can hang with the Dodgers, go win a World Series, and he's a free agent. He could go back to Detroit and sign for less than what the Dodgers are going to offer. But Tarek Skubal is no different than any other athlete outside of Jalen Brunson and one contract of Tom Brady. He ain't taking less. He's 30 years old. He's going to take his $500 million deal or whatever the offer is, guaranteed because it's baseball. He's going to take that. And he's going to live in Los Angeles and not have to deal with a Detroit winter ever again. Not that he probably lived in Detroit year-round. I have no idea. Most of these guys get out of Detroit or Chicago or Minnesota for the winter. But he doesn't have to sign with L.A. He can go hang with his buddies if he wants to finish out there. Kind of awkward, too, like when you're doing the end of the era interview. We're talking about Tarek Skubal here on Westwood One Sports. I'm Mike Wick. It's kind of weird when you're like, yeah, by the way, I know you loved it here, but what's it like knowing you're going to go play? What's it like knowing you're going to go play with the LA Dodgers?
4: At this time, I'm excited to be a Dodger. You know, I'm excited to get down there and meet all those guys and, you know, chase 3 championships in a row. You know, it's hard to do, so I'm excited to be a part of that. But yeah, it's a lot of different emotions. You know, definitely kind of a roller coaster a little bit.
1: I did, by the way, see video of Skubal. He's in LA. He's at Chavez Ravine. Dodgers are playing the Red Sox right now. And Skubal, he looks weird in a Dodger hoodie, I'll tell you what. But Skubal met Dave Roberts, and they had a bro hug in the dugout. So Skubal has landed in L.A. So you kind of know that people in Detroit are reeling from this. They're in a rebuild. They didn't think they were going to be in a rebuild coming off a playoff berth last year, but the Tigers are in a rebuild right now. So there's down feelings. You know who's not down? Doug McCain from 97.1 The Ticket in Los Angeles. One of the newest Westwood One affiliates carries this program. So hello, if you're listening in L.A. Here's what DMAC has to say. Doesn't even care. Dodgers don't care what you think, man.
5: Tarek Skubal joins a Dodgers rotation that already includes Shohei Ohtani, Yoshinobu Yamamoto, Blake Snell, and Tyler Glasnow. But 3 of those 4 guys have been dealing with injuries this season. And with Tarek Skubal, you get a surefire, bona fide superstar ace that can help the Dodgers do something they've never done in their franchise history as they try to become the 5th team in big league history to three-peat, the first team in the National League. I know the other fan bases are crying. They're saying the Dodgers are ruining baseball. Nope, Andrew Friedman and company, they're not ruining baseball. They're running baseball.
1: I mean, he's right and he's wrong. The Dodgers are ruining baseball and the Dodgers are running baseball. Both can be true. You know, it's just, again, both of those can be true. And John Heyman from MLB Network, he had a pretty good point, man. Once this thing fell, once the Skubal news came down, it's time for more dominoes to fall.
6: We've got done pretty quickly. I know a lot of people are kind of waiting on this. They think the dam will break now because we have a lot of other good starting pitchers, Casey Mize, Robbie Ray, Clay Holmes, and others. And I think we were all kind of waiting on this because there were 7 or 8 teams that seemed to be in on Skubal, at least, that we know about. So those teams now can move on and try for one of the other starters or 2 of the other starters or whatever they want to do.
1: Which has happened, by the way. Freddy Peralta got traded from the Mets to the Rays. The Yankees landed Luis Garcia from the Nationals for 4 pitchers, 4 pitching prospects, going from the Yankees organization to the Nats. And then this just in, we don't often get breaking news, but it's getting close to the trade deadline. The Cubs have acquired Kevin Gausman from the Toronto Blue Jays. Gausman goes from Toronto to Chicago as the Cubs. And I don't think the Cubs are done. They have lost so much pitching this year to injury. They could be in for yet another. Because, look, the Cubs are a good team, man. Craig Counsell's got a good squad. They have just been so decimated by injury in their rotation that they may have to add another. But they send some prospects to Toronto as another domino falls. But, again, Robbie Ray still out there. Casey Mize still out there. I think the next, let's see, it's, 10 o'clock on the East Coast, 10:15. I can't do the math. Tomorrow, 6 p.m., so 20-ish hours, 19 and then some change until the deadline. I think we're going to have a bunch of moves tomorrow. I think tomorrow morning and afternoon, you're going to see trade after trade after trade after trade. It's been kind of slow leading up to the Tarek Skubal deal. And now Skubal is done and more. Like, we had three or four deals done today, as a matter of fact. So get ready. Buckle up. It is tomorrow, the MLB trade deadline. We are six Sundays away. Six more Sundays until the NFL season gets rolling. One of the teams that has made a lot of moves, especially to help their defense, the Dallas Cowboys. Coming up next, we're heading down to Big D. Gavin Dawson going to join us from 105.3 The Fan in Dallas, talking Cowboys next on Westwood One Sports.
0: Baseball's trade deadline is tomorrow. Who will be on the move? We're on top of the trades and what they mean on Westwood One Sports.
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9: 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Now she can be a little bad. 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She can afford the cover-up, too. Ooh, check out my tat. It says, invest well, live a little. 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

0: Westwood One Sports, Mike Wickett here on a Sunday night hanging out. Man, we are deep in football season, and the season hasn't even started. And I only say that because camps opened up this week, and I am loving it. Following everything going on, trying to come up with what's real, what's not. Big D, Dallas, let's talk some Cowboys. Gavin Dawson joining us from 105.3, the Fan down there in Big D. Gavin, appreciate the time, my friend. Camp, I imagine, for Dallas is always spirited. Is it a circus? Like, it sort of appears to me on the outside looking in.
1: It absolutely is. I think maybe Carnival Barker is a good comp for Jerry Jones as an owner.
0: It's not bad.
1: But, yeah, you know, it used to be even more, actually. The enthusiasm from the fans has died off a little bit in recent seasons with them.

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0: Drake May squeaked in last year, didn't he? On a multitude of scenarios. Ultimately for me, though, is Patrick Mahomes left the door open. And Josh Allen didn't get in. And Lamar didn't get in. And Burrow didn't get in. Not even Bo Nix. Nope, it was Drake May. The AFC quarterback window. Remember, only one guy gets to go to the Super Bowl every year. This isn't college basketball where you make it to the Final Four and it's kind of like, okay, you went to a Final Four. That's kind of the, almost in a sense, winning it. It's not, but it's looked at in a very, very high rate as opposed to, well, yeah, you got to the conference championship. So I want to get there with the AFC quarterback window. And some of these guys are running out of time. And I think some of these fan bases are going to look back on last year and be like, ah, it was there. I didn't even see it coming. Little old lady on a motorized scooter. Ah. Two for two with Stu.
1: What will the sports world be talking about in the morning? It's two for two with Stu.
2: All right, ball game. We had some interesting news in college football this week as we got news of Notre Dame and Ohio State both signing jersey patch deals that will net each school close to $20 million per year each. How do we feel about this? This is yet another step, of course, of money infiltrating into the sport of college football ball game.
0: It's so funny. Notre Dame and Ohio State are generating more revenue with their jersey patch than the entire Big 12. The Big 12 signed a deal with Monster, and Monster's going to be all over Big 12 football this year. It's going to be like an MMA fight. And each team in the Big 12, as a result of that deal, I think is getting a couple of million bucks. And then here you have Notre Dame and Ohio State. They get that pot each. That's the world of college football we are living in, guys. Ohio State, Notre Dame, hell, Indiana now, some SEC schools, they're getting more in revenue than the entire conference. And this is supposed to be a power league. The Big 12 makes it look really stinking small, if you ask me, Stuart Kovacs.
2: Yeah, and we also had Matt Rhule, Nebraska head coach Matt Rhule. He had an interesting quote about, I guess, the state of college football. Quote, I think that one of the narratives that there is right now, and it's really perpetuated by coaches, is that college football is broken. College football is as great as it has ever been, end quote. What do you think of that quote by Matt Rhule?
0: I think he's probably trying to raise some money. He's trying to get another zero on the end of that check. Matt Rhule loves college football so much. The Oregon Ducks are paying his former two-year starter, Dylan Raiola, a couple million dollars to be the backup in Eugene. Think about that. Matt Rhule lost his quarterback, who's going to redshirt this year in Eugene behind Dante Moore. That's what Oregon is doing. But good for Matt Rhule. Look, I feel for Nebraska fans because Nebraska fans want it, man. They want to matter like they did in the Tom Osborne era. They want to, but they don't. And I don't see a college football world of them ever mattering again unless some mega, mega rich guys get together and say, we're going to give you money that's on an even level with the Indianas and the Ohio States and the Oregons. And good luck getting that, Stuart Kovacs. No, Matt Rhule, I will say this, I agree. More people are watching. It really is. There's more money. From that standpoint, sure, it's never been better. You have a television in your pocket. Okay, you can watch wherever, whenever. Oh, I got a wedding. My dilt hole friend is getting married on a college football Saturday. Dude, you got a TV in your pocket. If you love it that much, you'll find a way to watch it. You don't need to tape it anymore. Just watch it where you are, Stuart Kovacs. So from that standpoint, college football is terrific. But again, man, you got a team getting more money a year for its jersey patch than the entire Big 12. And in my opinion, the Big 12 is the third best conference in college football. and there's that separation.
2: Yeah, the gap is insane. And when you think of the idea that we finally have a playoff system, which we begged for a long time, and the fact that players are getting paid, which I know that was a thing where people were mad that these players are getting taken advantage of. It's just one of those crazy things. We're to the point where this is where we're at now, and it still looks like it's in bad.
0: Stuart, do you love college football right now? Like, where's Stu Ski's relationship with college sports or college football right now?
2: It's definitely not as much as it used to be. It's not as much as it used to be. The game is just different. I guess that's the best way to put it, is that it's just different.
0: Yeah. And I guess if you're an Ohio State or Notre Dame fan, you're thinking, smell you later. If you can't pay this price to be this good, then make like a tree and get out of here, Biff Tannen. And is that where you guys are? Ohio State fan? Duck fan? Like, I mean, it's funny. You got like guys like Jed Fish in Seattle with Washington saying, I can't compete with these teams that are in my league. It's crazy. But again, here's what I will say to that. This conversation will die in a few weeks, because guys, once the season kicks off, we don't talk about the garbage anymore that is everything but Saturdays in the fall for college football. If you ask me, Johnny, ball game. How about this? Every Super Bowl from 1983, I'm sorry, every Super Bowl from 1984 to 1993 had one of these, except one. I got some really good NFL stuff coming. That's just a quick hour one. We're going all night long, Lionel Richie, if you're listening. Johnny, ball game. Stuart Kovacs producing, Peyton Latch right on the board.
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0: quarterback-paying teams, the Rams. I mean, I didn't even really mention this, but no one is spending more money of its cap to the quarterback than the Rams. Matthew Stafford, 16.6. Only Mahomes has won a Super Bowl making more of his team's cap than that. And I'm not saying this is going to hurt the Rams either, but just saying, you don't, I mean, I don't know what you're going to pay Aaron Donald, probably not much. But that's how it goes in the league, and this isn't baseball. The Dodgers, no, they can't just do all this, which I love. You have to make it work. It's got to fit like a puzzle. So if you're going to say we are in the franchise quarterback business, okay, you got to figure out how to stay really good at other positions with less resources. 310-840-4910. What you got? 310-840-4910. Is there a Buccaneer fan out there? Like, are you full, ready, willing, and able? Yes, pay Baker, and we're going to do that. The Bucs are going to be one of those teams. Baker's not asking for less, guys. And he's already the sixth highest paid quarterback this year. He's not asking for less. He wants to be, you know, he's a back-to-back Pro Bowl player. He is. He's terrific. He's really good. But for me, he's more like a Sam Darnold than a Patrick Mahomes. Like, if you put Baker on a roster like the Seahawks, it'd be freaking awesome. But Baker isn't allowing that to happen because he's taking Mahomes' money. And don't even get me started on Dak, Cowboy fan. Maybe we get to you later. I'm Johnny Ballgame. It's Westwood One Sports. 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

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Got a hell of a lineup. Weekdays, Monday mornings, and you're going to hear a lot of the Dodgers are ruining baseball. Are they? That was a question. I don't know. You're one side of the fence on this? Or are you like me, kind of standing on the farting around here? I don't know what side to get on. Are the Dodgers ruining baseball? Tarik Skubal, back-to-back Cy Young winner on a Tigers team that's been to the playoffs back-to-back years in his prime. And they can't keep him in this current climate. They can't afford him. That's how baseball rolls. So are the Dodgers ruining baseball or no? They're playing, obviously they're playing by the rules. No one's saying they aren't. People are just bitching at the rules. That's kind of what it is. I mean, I hear it. Well, they're killing the competitive balance, Johnny. The haves and the have-nots are even further apart now. You're alienating, you know, certain fan bases. You're turning them away. They're caring less about their own team now because the Dodgers are so damn big. They're thinking, they're saying, they're living. Well, what the hell is the point? Apathetic fans in certain markets. I mean, I don't know one, but you're a diehard Miami Marlin fan. I mean, you got your Marlins hat on, you're waking up tomorrow, you're throwing your Gary Sheffield throwback from 1997. You love it. You're a huge Marlins fan. I mean, how do you see yourself next to the Dodgers? You know, it's interesting. So I do understand that. You could even say it devalues the regular season now. Dodgers are going to cruise to 100 wins. How do they not? And this and that. And they even have a really bitchin' farm system. You could easily make the case that the Los Angeles Dodgers are the

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0: 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I'm Johnny Ballgame. 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
1: Thoughts with those in the Pacific Northwest, inland Northwest, specifically the city and the community and the area and the region of Spokane. Those fires are nasty. And I live in Boise, Idaho. My other job is PM Drive on KTIK in Boise. And I wake up in the morning and it smells like a campfire outside. And a lot of those are coming from Canada, Spokane. It's messy up there. So thoughts with you guys, and hope you guys, everybody's going to be okay and stay safe. And bad time of year for that stuff. Stu, let's have some fun on this. Another round, 2 for 2 with Stu.
0: What will the sports world be talking about in the morning? It's 2 for 2 with Stu.
2: All right, ball game. A new Polymarket prediction market has listed the 29 college football players with a 4% or greater odds to win the Heisman Trophy this upcoming season. You have Texas quarterback Arch Manning currently leading the way with 12%, Notre Dame CJ Carr at 10%, Miami's Darian Mensah at 7%, and then you have Ohio State's Julian Sain, Ole Miss's Trinidad Chambliss, and Oregon's Dante Moore all at 6%. So if you had to make a prediction right now, who do you think is the early favorite to win the Heisman Trophy?
1: It's definitely not Arch Manning. Arch Manning didn't even have a top 10 SEC completion percentage last year, guys. 61%. You cannot win the Heisman if he's anywhere close to last year's numbers. 3,100 yards? It's not enough. I don't know if Arch's stats are going to go through the roof. Everything else will be awesome. And if Texas is undefeated, which is a tough ask, then Arch is going to be right there. For me, though, I think Dante Moore makes the most sense. He's coming back. Obviously, he would have been a top 5 pick athletically. Guys, Oregon has like a guaranteed 5 first-round picks. They're saying, Dan Lynn, this is the most talented, gifted roster in Oregon Duck history, and that is saying something. I mean, they got a roster over $40 million, guys. I'd go probably Dante Moore, Stu, although you know how it is. It's probably certainly a guy that you haven't even mentioned.
2: Yeah,
1: always how it is, man.
2: Always. That's the amazing
1: thing. Who'd you go with on that?
2: I'd probably go with Dante Moore, only because I think Sain and Smith are going to split it for Ohio State. I think they're going to kind of take votes away from each other. I think Mensah is interesting for Miami. If they go undefeated, if they beat Notre Dame, win the ACC, he was really impressive the last couple years before transferring to Miami. So we'll see if that translates. But yeah, I think Dante Moore is the safest bet. Yeah, I agree with that.
1: Okay. What else you got, Stu?
2: All right. Speaking of high expectations, like Arch has, Dak Prescott is another one. And, of course, the Cowboys are always there. And Dak Prescott this week, he kind of called out his offense, giving it a nickname, G-O-T-I, and it stands for the greatest offense there is. So he's already putting pressure on the rest of his teammates. What are you realistically expecting from the Dallas Cowboys this year?
1: I'm under on the Cowboys, to be honest, because I think the Giants will be significantly better. I think the Commanders need to be significantly better or Quinn's gone. And I don't think the Eagles are falling too far off from the tree. That's kind of a jammed division. I don't know if there's any great teams. Maybe Philly, but we'll see. They're just kind of messy. But the Cowboys need to completely rework that defense, and I think they have, but they gave up over 500 points last year. I don't think there's a team that's maybe even made the playoffs that's given up 500 points in a season. I'd have to look that up. So if they do fix that, you have to like the offense, right? I love their receivers. I love their tight end. I really like their running back, and I really like Dak. I do. I best offense ever, though? No. That's probably the greatest show on turf for the 2013 Denver Broncos, the year Peyton Manning, or the 2007 Patriots when Moss had all those years, or take a Montana offense in 89 or 90. Hell no, man. It's not going to be close to that. I don't even think it'll be the best offense in Cowboys history, Stu, but good for Dak saying it. Dak's got to figure this out, man. He's 33 this year. Just turned 33 a couple days ago. Happy birthday, Dak. The career's going quick. And, I mean, he led the league last year in throwing all over the place. But I don't know if that's the recipe, guys. But fantasy owners, I love Dak for that. And I like the two receivers. I like the tight end. And I like the running back. All those fantasy plays, guys, I really like the Cowboys in that respect this year.
2: Yeah, they're definitely going to be fun. It's going to be interesting to see how that division plays out because obviously you're going to have the Commanders looking to bounce back from a disappointing year last year. And then you have the Giants with Harbaugh. I don't know if people think they're going to win the division, but at least you have the coach and the quarterback that they believe in with in Jackson Dart in terms of a young quarterback. So it's a great division.
1: I like the Giants roster, too. I do. I think they have a lot of good players. I mean, they were able to ship off Dexter Lawrence, and I still like their roster, their pass rush. I mean, Spider-Man might be the best pass rusher up there in the whole damn league right now, and I think Harbaugh is going to... I don't think this is going to be a two-year, three-year deal for John Harbaugh, guys. We see it every year in the league. It pops instantly. And what is popping for the Giants? Can they win 8 games this year? I think maybe they can. And if they do, then they're going to beat some of these other teams. And one of those teams might be, how about them Cowboys? Interesting division in the NFC East this year. And throw in the Commanders, too. Like, where's the recovery there? Let's go. Nice stuff. 2 for 2 with Stu. I said a couple weeks ago, you know, I'm doing my research, trying to spend 10 minutes a day on every team. That's what I was trying to do today. Just study every team for 10 minutes, man. And I said that the Cardinals were the worst team in the league. They're not. There's worse, man. There's worse. It's not Arizona. Arizona might have the worst record because of their schedule. It's murderer's row. They play the AFC West and, of course, the NFC West. But they're not the worst roster in the league right now. So we'll get to that a little bit later, too. And the Scooble talk, good for baseball, bad for baseball. Kind of surprised so far in the show. Feels like everybody's kind of okay with it. Good stuff for baseball. 310-840-4910. Get in on this. He's Stuart Kovacs producing. He's Peyton Lodge, son of Roger, running the board. Johnny Ballgame.
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trying to get better players. They're not just trying to buy wins. Also, they're trying to build them. Look at their farm system. They gave Detroit the best deal. Any other team could have said, well, we will give Detroit more. Detroit wasn't committed to sending Scooble to the Dodgers. I know they did him a solid. If you're Scooble, you're on a flight right now thinking, hell yeah, this is going to be sweet. Sure. They didn't have to do that. They would have traded him wherever if they would have got a better deal. But the Dodgers, we all know their system, and if you don't look it up, they're good every year. But the difference is, and it's this, and you could say, oh, you know, we want a super team. We want the villain. The Dodgers are great for baseball, what they're doing. It's forcing everybody to step it up or step it out. 310-840-4910. Where are you? What base use you on with this? Good for baseball, bad for baseball, the Dodgers, this trade. What sticks out to me is this. Because, yeah, the Dodgers gave the best deal. Sure, good for them. The Dodgers have way more chips at the poker table than anybody else. And that's clearly obvious. If you've played poker and you remember being like a big-time chip leader, it's a great position to be in. You can limp into pots. You can bluff easier. You don't have to worry about losing a hand where if you're down on money, dude, you're not going to pay to see the flop unless you got a hand. The Dodgers don't need that. They have so much damn money. Hell, they can buy pots. It's poker. And that's kind of how I relate what they were able to do to get Scooble. They were able to give the best deal. So they got the most chips. And the biggest factor, any other team, like say, I'll just say the Seattle Mariners, what the hell? Because if the Mariners would have traded George Kirby and Emerson Hancock to the frontline starters for like any team in baseball, just about under contract. If the Mariners would have offered those two pitchers for Scooble, I would imagine the Tigers would have done it. But the Mariners aren't going to do that because Scooble is a rental. You're not going to trade two frontline homegrown starters, although Kirby might be traded today. As the Mariners have the number one pitching prospect in baseball. You want to be blown away from stats? Guys, type in Cade Anderson with a K. My God. I haven't seen minor league stats like that since Steven Strasburg. He's coming up. So Kirby might be expendable. The point is, though, not even the Mariners are dumb enough to trade two starters to rent Scooble. No. And nor was any other team willing to meet or exceed the Dodgers' price to get Scooble. Because you're not going to trade that much value for a rental. And this is where the rub hits also. He's not a rental. For the Dodgers, dude, he's their ace pitcher for the next 4 years is what he is. He's not a rental. Hell, if Detroit would have kept him and just said, we're not going to trade him. We're going to try to win the damn series. We're going to sell more pieces to try to get better. We're going to stack up. We're going out like this. If they would have done that, Scooble probably signs with the Dodgers in the offseason, although there probably won't be an offseason. But if there was, yeah, Scooble would have found his way to the Dodgers anyway. He is not a rental. I'll be shocked if they don't re-sign him. If they don't, there'll be something wrong with it. Of course they're going to re-sign him. Now, that's less pressure on the bump for Ohtani. You bring in a guy, he's won the last two AL Cy Youngs. He's in his prime. And even in Detroit, a top 10 market, can't afford him? No, they can't. For real, they cannot. But the Dodgers can. Look at that local TV money.

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0: and I love my Braves, but I hate my Braves because they cheat. They don't want to spend the money. We needed a pitcher. We're one of those franchises that needed school. But you know what the Dodgers do? They sat there and laid in the cut, and they say, you know what? The Braves are cheap. Huh? They don't want to spend the money. You know, the Yankees been doing it for a long time, too. So you know what they do? They say, hey, Scooper, how much you want? You want to get up out of there? Like you say, how much you want? Man, pay me this. All right, say less. Come on. Let me know a winning team that is losing money. This is what I don't understand. When you win, you make money, right? So if we're the Braves and we make a deep playoff run or we go back to the World Series, doesn't that sell more jerseys? Doesn't that sell more popcorn? Doesn't that sell more hot dogs? So doesn't that do what? That brings in more money. Why not spend the money? We're acting like old curmudgeons that just don't, hey, I got a whole bunch of money, but you know what? I might go broke if I spend it on a player that's going to help me win a championship. I just don't get it. You know what I mean? Like, what's the point of you're making the money, but then you want to be tight with it? You know what I mean? Like your winning franchise is going to lose money because you're spending it to help yourself win. And who knows? Baseball may not even be baseball next year. They might be a strike. So I'm with the Dodgers. Hey, we're going to go for it because we may not even have baseball next year. So you know what? Bump it. We're going to go for the gold. You know what I'm saying? That's what you do. If I'm an owner, I'm a GM, you're right. Hey, they don't want to spend the money. They don't want to win. Let's do it. Come on. Think about it. They weren't in the cut the whole time.
1: That's a perfect phone call, Johnson. Thank you for the call out of Atlanta. Big Braves fan. And let me give you some perspective on this, too. I've been to Truist Park. This was 2 months ago. And you walk on the concourse at Truist, the home of the Atlanta Braves, and I turn right into what's called like the Braves memorabilia store. And when I walk in there, they're selling the bases from the night before. Like, wait a second, what? That's right. You know, they switch bases in Major League Baseball every three innings. The guys walk out. They mow the grass, rake the field, get all the dirt settled, and they pull the bases up. They bring them to the Braves memorabilia store, and they sell them to make money. Everybody wants to make money somehow. Got to be a way to do it. And what the Dodgers have done is they've bet on themselves to the point of saying, hey, we want to make money, and we know winning makes money. So if we defer these contracts, what I think is probably the true problem here is less the salary cap, more the deferred contracts. If we defer a contract for Shohei and give him $1 million a year, but then $50 million a year when he's 50, at that point, man, we can win for the next 15 years. We can win 10 World Series. We'll have so much money, none of those deferred contracts will matter. Oh, and by the way, if those deferred contracts are things that we can't pay, we'll just file for bankruptcy. That's what they did in 2011. That worked. How can you be mad at the Dodgers for just playing the game? Let's keep it on the phone lines. 310-840-4910, the Drake Toll Show. Drake Toll with you. Westwood One Sports, the Westwood One Sports app. Brett from California. Good morning, Brett. You're on the Drake Toll Show.
2: Drake, good morning. Two things. One, I'm not really sure why I'm up this early, but, you know, when I heard your voice and I heard you say, somebody call me and tell me why anyone would sign this salary cap and cap their earnings, I think there's a couple reasons. And the reality is this. As you know, there's only so many guys that get to go to the show. Okay? There's only so many people. And the fact, and 90% of those guys aren't going to be all-stars. They're not. They're not going to be Shohei Ohtani. They're not going to be Mookie Betts. They're not going to be Scooble. As a matter of fact, they're not going to be the Dodgers. Let's just say that.
1: Yeah.
2: And so you get a chance to play in the big leagues and make $5 million, $10 million, $15 million. That is winning. And the guys that are thinking they're salary cap, they're not salary cap because they're going to have endorsements. They're going to have this. They're going to have that. They're going to make more money than they can count. And the people that are lucky enough to play in any major league sport, I'm signing up. I'm signing up right now. Give me the pen. Because I am going to create my own reality, because if I become the all-star, if I come to Shohei Ohtani, you're going to figure out a way, like the Dodgers have done, to pay me. You're going to figure out a way. So I ain't worried about that, and that's why I'm signing it, and that's why it works. But the Dodgers, and you can't be mad at them, and I say this in my company when I work,

0: Is there a money theme happening today?
1: Maybe. Like
0: money
1: I'll give you a point for that. Yeah, I'll give you a point for
0: that. Yeah! All right. Song one, please, Laura. It's like a Depeche Mode.
1: This is proof that you don't listen to me, because that is Blue Monday by New Order.
0: God bless America. New Order, Blue Monday. I need to listen to more Blue Monday. Happy Dodgers Day, everybody. All right, song number two, please, Laura. Okay, I always get them confused, which I shouldn't, but I do. God, that cat is loud. Is it David Bowie?
1: No.
0: Billy Idol? Is it Billy Idol?
1: It's the OJs, For the Love of Money.
0: All right, song three. I won't. Linkin Park.
1: Dominic Fike.
0: Oh, I like Dominic Fike, too.
1: She Wants My Money.
0: All right, song four. It's a guy. Grab that cash with both hands. The song is Money by Pink Floyd.
1: Woo! Good job, Trey.
0: Yes. Song five. In the middle of negotiations, you break down. For the Love of Money, the Beatles.
1: It's the Beatles, but You Never Give Me Your Money.
0: You Never Give Me Your Money. All right, thank you. Terry Scoobel is a member of the LA Dodgers. We'll talk about it a whole lot more tomorrow. You Better You Bet. It's coming up with Nick Costos. Addie Bates produces. Laura Jimenez runs the board. Thanks to Bob Nightingale for joining. Thanks to you for joining. Over a dozen calls and texts today. Dozens of texts over a dozen calls today. To Colin Jones, Armin Williams, Bruce Gilbert, Ryan McGuire, thanks for giving me a job. When we come back, it will be tomorrow, and we'll talk more Dodgers, Tarek Skubal, and the MLB trade deadline. 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

0: Well, good morning.
1: Woo. Always good to get that out of the way. Carmichael Dave, Jason Ross, Christopher Lodd on a Monday, August 3rd, 2026, season 11. I don't know if it is. Sounds right. Actually, Jason, how many years have we been doing this together? Not like, you know, I mean, this.
0: What do you mean?
1: Well, this iteration of the morning show. I was trying to think about that the other day, and I couldn't remember. Is it like 9 years now? 8, 4, 12.
0: I want to say 2019 is when it started.
1: So 7?
0: Does that seem about right? Let me see.
1: Because I can't even remember. Did you and I start? Was it me and Katie? Well, because it was me, it was Deuce and Mo and myself, and then it was Katie and myself, I think, after that, maybe with Nate.
0: And Nate, yep.
1: And then Nate left quietly. And then
0: very quietly.
1: And then I think it was, and then Katie was like, well, I want to spend time with my family. Well, yeah, schedule's too hard for two jobs. Well, yeah.
2: Oh my gosh, and, you're just lame.
1: And then I think it was you and I after that.
0: Well, it was you and I for a little bit, and then it was broken up. And then
1: oh, me and Jay Mars.
3: Then yada, yada, yada.
0: Or you and Kyle.
1: And then Kyle, yeah.
0: I think it was you and Kyle, and you and Kyle and Jay.
1: And then me and Jay.
0: I think it was me and you. Then it was you and Jay, and then back to me, you and Jay. Let me see if I can narrow that down.
1: There you go, Chris. Good job on the focus. He's focusing your camera.
0: Is he?
1: Well, he's trying to. Yeah. We should have, like we got to have like birthdays and stuff, you know? You know,
3: My 30 years in September.
1: Your third year?
3: Yeah, with you guys.
1: Have you only been with us for 3 years?
3: Yep.
1: What? God, seems longer.
0: What date is it? Wasn't it a significant date?
3: Never forget.
0: Oh, yeah.
1: You started with us on 9/11?
3: Mm-hmm.
0: Yeah, because no, Jay left us the Friday before, I think.
1: Okay, that's hilarious, because didn't Deuce and Mo, their last day was on April Fool's Day.
0: Yes.
1: I'm laughing just because how ridiculous it was.
0: So I'm trying to think. Yeah, you and I were together in the mornings, probably around 2018 or 2019. Maybe 20, yeah, somewhere in there. And then I know when COVID, we were still, because remember we were reviewing movies.
1: We were definitely on during COVID.
0: And then I was.
3: Pretty ridiculous that I wasn't involved with that.
0: And then I was true. To the afternoon for maybe a little over a year and then back with you.
3: Yeah, 2021.
0: 2020 and 2021, I think I was.
3: Yeah, I think 2021 is when you went back to the.
0: At
3: mornings.
0: Some point in the mornings, yeah.
1: Did you come back after Jay left, right?
0: No, Jay, it was me, you, and Jay.
1: And then Jay left.
0: And then Jay left. That's when Chris started. So Jay left, it's going to be you. 3 years ago.
1: That's right, because it was just Jay and I for a while. It was me, Kyle, Jay. It was Jay and I. Then you, me, and Jay, I think.
0: Yeah, and then you and Jay again.
1: Me and Jay again.
0: Yeah. Yeah. So there
1: I
0: we go.
1: I think... Now, I guess here's the other question. Does this make, here's one here. I got a good one for you, Jason. Does this stint? So do we, okay, hold on. Do we decide how many years you and I have been doing it straight?
0: Straight? Probably 5.
1: does that make us
0: curious multiple years?
1: Does that make this the second longest running morning show in the new millennium on this station?
0: What was the
1: Behind the Rise guys?
0: Oh.
3: And shows hosted west of Mississippi.
1: Because Rise guys,
0: yes, they were here but forever. Right? I wonder how long did they have any trio the same long enough, longer than this?
1: Good point.
0: Because Whiny and Phantom, you could check those boxes, but then, you know.
1: You had FP, you had Kevin the Rat, you had Phantom, you had Eric Burns. Didn't Burns come on for a while, or did he just guest host?
0: Yeah, I think he was.
1: Yeah, maybe he was. Nah, I could be wrong.
0: Yeah, so I think it was Kevin the Rat to FP to Kreidler, correct?
1: I think you're... Oh, Kreidler, duh. Yeah.
3: You're forgetting McMurray.
0: Oh, yeah.
1: Who?
0: Jeff McMurray at the time.
1: Uh-huh. You know, funny story, Kevin the Rat used to be on KNBR when I was younger, and I thought his last name was the Rat. I thought his last name was literally T-H-E-R-A-T-T, like the Rat. I didn't get it for a long time.
0: Isn't this pronounced Theret?
3: And your punishment is everyone thinking that your first name is Carmichael.
1: That's a big deal over across the pond where I just was. Holy God.
0: Mr. Carmichael.
1: As a matter of fact, I just got an email 5 minutes ago from somebody I've worked with for 3 years. I had a long conversation with on Friday. Hey, Michelle, just having a catch up with Carmichael and discussing the benefits. I won't get into the details, but I'm going to talk about gift cards. It's talking with Carmichael, which is kind of the running joke on this show, is if you refer to me as Carmichael, like an interview. Hey, Jason. Hey, Carmichael. That you instantly know they're not real.
0: They're not real,
1: real
0: people.
1: Friends. Oh. They're not real people.
3: Ron Artest, hey, isn't your friend?
1: Well, he says Mr. Carmichael, and let's be honest,
0: with
1: Ron,
0: endearment.
1: Ron has a free pass on us. Ron's different, said everyone ever. Speaking of real friends, I don't know if you guys saw, there was an article in the I think Chronicle on Greg Papa.
0: Oh yeah.
1: That came out, and just like, holy God, like a lot of that I didn't even know. And he's kept in, I wouldn't say constant contact, but you know, we'll text often enough. Anyways, I read that and I sent him a pretty long message, mostly berating him. Like, what are you doing, dude? Get better. Figure it out, Greg. Come on. It was very, a loving message. And, he said, much improvement since that interview a few weeks ago. I'm going to win Comeback Performer of the Year over Nick, Fred, George, and Kyle. Yeah. I'm in it to win it.
0: Awesome.
1: So sense of humor is still there. We talked a little bit more, you know, texted. I used to try to call him a lot, but then, you know, that can be an ordeal for him to do the phone thing, especially with oxygen and all that. So I try to limit it to text as much as possible, but I said to say hello to everybody. And, I have no idea what his future holds. I have no idea what the season holds. I mean, at this point, it's just Greg, just be healthy.
0: Yeah, exactly.
1: and whatever else is icing on the cake.
0: Yep.
1: You know, but good to know he's doing better. And, cause that was, I gotta be honest, man, I read that article and I immediately texted him like, holy God, you okay? And he just kind of, I wouldn't say hides it, Jason, but just he doesn't really, dwell on it. So God only knows there's been a couple of times where I've texted him and he's probably been going through God knows what emergency that day. He's like, oh, yep, just fine. Just a little hungry. Yeah. So how was your weekend?
0: It was good. It was a little toasty here. You picked a good time to leave town. It was a warm weekend. And if I'm saying it's warm, you know.
1: Yeah.
0: It's warm. It was warm.
1: This is what you wanted.
0: Oh, that's exactly. So it's like when I always say, oh, yeah, you guys.
3: You asked for it.
0: You guys want it to be 40 and cold, which you don't, but you'd like 60. It to be. Yeah. And I don't want it to be one over 100, but I don't mind. I prefer it to be sunny and I prefer it to be on the warmer side. But yeah, that's now we're getting, these are the extremes. So it's been a good summer till now.
1: Here's where you're guilty, though. I'm gonna demonstrate where you hold guilt. Would you prefer the weather we're having this week or highs in the low 40s and cloudy?
0: Yeah, this week.
1: See?
0: Yeah.
3: Disgusting.
1: I mean, honestly, Chris, and if Chris and I are agreeing on something, then there's a problem. There's just, that's just.
0: Okay. Let me ask you this. Okay. Let's go.
1: Okay. Okay.
0: You were home this weekend, what would you have done? Just on a general premise.
1: Not left the house until probably evening.
0: Okay. So if it was 40 and cloudy, what would you have done?
1: Not left the house unless I...
0: What's different?
1: But that's just general. Now, to your point, because what you're asking is if I had to, well, for example, play golf, give me 40s, over 100s.
0: You played on Wednesday. It was pretty warm.
1: Yeah, and it sucked from a heat level. I did not enjoy. I was not happy. I'm wearing my little neck fan thing and, you know, dying.
0: Oh, wow. You didn't make it?
1: I made it. I was dying, and then I was nursed back to health.
0: You're not Matt George. Hey,
3: golf killed Matt George.
1: Apparently, like, do we, all that stuff we talked about, my plan going down last week, did his virtual plan go down? Are we running promos?
0: Dave wasn't able to attend the.
1: If Matt George didn't make it, I don't like talking about other people. If Matt George didn't make it.
3: That's interesting. Those,
1: why? What are you talking about?
3: Because you ask us you have a lot of poll questions for us. Revolving people that died.
1: Those are off air.
0: okay.
1: Who would have a worse time of it if Matt George died? Matt or Kayla?
0: Ooh, Kayla.
3: Wait, what do you mean? Matt Agreed. Doesn't have any problems after that.
1: It's a good point, actually.
3: Oh, are you saying that, or are you saying Kayla died and Matt was doing
1: it? No. Okay. I don't know Kayla well enough to know to joke about it.
3: Yeah, if Matt died, what does he have to worry about?
1: That's a good point.
0: When he sees Russ like again.
1: But if Matt was, okay, all right, in this world I'm trying to create right now, let's say Matt, okay, say Matt just died and he's in the post-death waiting room. Like it's purgatory. Like we don't know where he's going, but he's still Matt. And Howard Cosell, who, by the way, would be there because... Listen, he's still interviewing people. And he goes up to Matt and he says, here we are with Sacktown Sports' Matt George. Matt, I got to tell you, didn't expect you to pass away. What are your thoughts on this Wednesday? Because it's a Wednesday.
3: Who are you?
1: I'm Howard Cosell.
0: I've never heard of you.
3: I don't know who you are.
1: Oh, you're Matt George. Oh, I gotcha. I was friends with Muhammad Ali.
3: Who? So
1: they used to call him Cassius Clay, live here on Wide World of Sports with Matt George. And so Matt does an interview.
3: Because Wide World of Sports is also died.
1: Yes. It went through the agony of the feet.
0: Yes.
1: So you got Matt George being interviewed by Howard Cosell in the holding room for dead people. And then Aaron Andrews, I'm just picking someone, is interviewing Kayla. All right. Well, I'm not picking Jim Gray. I'm trying to think of people that interview people after big sports matches stuff. I'm not pulling Jim Gray for this. So Aaron's interviewing Kayla and Howard's interviewing Matt. Now, my question is this. If you didn't know the context and you watched Matt George talking about like, yeah, it's going to be tough, you know, leave behind family. And, you know, I don't get to make any more videos. And I was really getting into golf. And then you get Kayla who's talking about, you know, what she's got to deal with now. I feel like Kayla would be in a worse mood. What? That's just me.
0: What are you looking at? I just like the visual of Howard Cosell or Aaron Andrews, whoever you're trying to pick for him, talking to Matt George.
1: It'd be Howard. Howard would be talking to Matt George because Howard's not with us anymore.
0: And then just because, like Chris said, Matt wouldn't know who he's talking to.
1: Yeah, Matt would have no... I'd be really sad. How can you be in sports radio? I don't care what... It's like, I know the Beatles and the Rolling Stones, even though they're way before my time. I don't know. Huh?
3: Way before your time?
1: Yeah. The Beatles stopped... The Beatles retired years before I was born, much less they weren't even putting out music years before I was born.
0: Hey, our friend of the show, Campeo, thought that was a very poor Howard Cosell impersonation.
1: Well, you know what, Campeo, why don't you call up and do a how, you know, you want to keep picking from the sidelines. Why don't you 1-800-920-1140? Why don't you slap your nuts on the table and bust out of Howard Cosell. Wow. Let's see how that goes. You know, it's really easy to be on the sidelines and grade what I think is a phenomenal
0: Howard Cosell. I think you should do the rest of the show as Howard.
1: Coming up next. But
0: No, not that Howard.
3: Oh, not that Howard.
1: Oh, that Howard. Did Howard get Parkinson's? Cosell? Didn't he?
0: I don't have time to look it up.
1: I thought Howard got Parkinson's. I could be wrong. I thought that's what it was. And I'm not obviously trying to make light of this. I distinctly remember seeing it. Now I've got my head where they had that like crappy 70s green screen where you'd have the static around you.
0: He was diagnosed. He was.
1: Yeah. He had a tremor towards the end. I remember watching that as a little kid.
0: Do you know how long he made it till? What age?
1: 70?
0: 77.
1: Ooh, a ripe old Howard Cosell. I don't think we have anything even close to Howard Cosell. Howard Cosell was one of a kind.
0: Stephen A.
1: Again, Howard.
0: Different.
1: Yeah, you know what? That's not a bad poll, Jason. It's different. You're right. It is different.
3: I would say Bob Costas for a bit.
0: What?
1: The thing is,
3: though, he had that HBO show where he interviewed people on that.
1: Yeah, true. Because Howard was a bit of a, drinker too.
0: Harry Carey?
1: Definitely was a drinker. I just saw over the weekend somebody put out the old Will Ferrell, Jeff Goldblum. If the moon was made out of barbecued spare ribs.
0: Would you eat it?
1: And,
0: come on, doctor.
1: It's funny to watch in this context because the person that put it out said, reminder. Basically, the first two lines of this exchange was scripted. The rest was Will Ferrell doing his own thing, and Jeff Goldblum tries and increasingly fails the longer it goes to hold on for dear life and not lose it.
3: Well, you can hear it. His first thing is like, what?
1: I think there's a fine line between Jimmy Fallon level of losing it, where he loses it in every single one.
0: Not tub.
1: But, man, when they start losing it, When I'm just saying in general, when you know a guy's not supposed to lose, I know old Lorne Michaels hates it. I actually think it makes the skit funnier, but I'm not the SNL aficionado.
3: Have you seen the Lorne documentary?
1: I haven't. It was on the plane and I almost watched it.
3: They go back to when he was a sketch performer in Canada, like way before Saturday Night Live got started, and he broke all the time. Yeah.
1: Did he
3: like
1: really?
3: Like Jimmy Fallon breaking through everything. So people are saying, like, I think he hated that he did it, so he didn't want to see others do it.
1: Okay.
0: Was he all funny? Right.
3: I didn't laugh.
1: Yeah, probably not. Did you guys ever get around to watching the movie a couple of years ago, Saturday Night, about the first?
3: No.
1: You haven't, have you, Jace? That's shocking to me.
0: Me of all people. Just,
1: you of all people. You people.
0: What did you Chris, do on the you? Plane with Mason in the back?
1: What did I do?
3: Did you have Mason? To crate him like all the other dogs?
1: Yeah.
0: Give him some meds.
1: Well, it turned out I thought this plane had Starlink. They didn't. So that sucked because we didn't download anything. It was kind of, you know. thought we could just stream on the plane.
0: You were probably okay. He might not have been.
3: No, he is prepared for that. Remember that China trip?
0: Yeah, raw dog.
1: No, he just he was good, man. I got him moved up a section, so he was just behind where I was. I got him upgraded, but not. I got him upgraded. You can only upgrade like a section.
0: Was he behind the curtain?
1: I don't think they have a curtain. Do they have a curtain? I was in 1A, so I didn't. You know,
0: you don't know what goes on back there.
1: I don't know what the hell goes on back there. Let's see. You know what really sucks is the seat I was in. This is, I don't like it. There's no, never mind.
0: Nah, go for
1: it's
0: it.
1: It's not going to turn out well for me. It's just not going to turn. It's not going to turn out. There. You know what? It's not going to, okay, but it's not going to turn out well.
3: The etiquette master, the seat, Dave? Come on.
1: No. It's just the seat I was in. I guess I didn't know this, but since United started like upgrading their whatever, right? I guess they're big. Yeah, you get a pair of slippers and some pajamas, right? But they're big. I know. I told you this wasn't going to go well. But no, it gets worse.
4: I'm attempting to dazzle Dave.
1: They're big, like, blow you away upgrade, right? This is the height of luxury upgrade, is they do champagne and caviar service as you take off. Now, here's the problem. I don't like champagne, nor do I like caviar. Caviar is foul to me. I've tried it once.
3: Can I get some apple juice and tapioca, please?
1: 100%. 100%.
0: Dino nuggets? Chips?
1: Yeah, 100%. Give me dino nuggets.
0: Uncrustables?
1: Yes, abso-freaking-lutely. Now, the only perk I got that was worth a crap was... they gave me a bunch of, here, I'm going to try to show you on the screen. I did take a picture because I always take pictures for my wife.
3: Hello.
1: But what was crap they gave you? Like, I don't know if you can see this on the, on your thingy without the delay, but it's like a face spray, a lip balm, some other spray, a pen. Chris, I brought you a pen, like a wipe for your, and then these, to put over your eyes when you sleep.
0: Sleep mask.
1: And then here's here's my setup, just so you know how anal I am with this stuff, where I brought my little thing so I could plug my phone in there, and then I put my watch on there, and then I got my little water, and then hold on. Okay. And the legroom's pretty good. So that's what I watched. I watched Anthony Bourdain.
0: Of course you did.
1: I watched, it was a biography on Anthony Bourdain.
0: Oh, Oreo 11786 wants to know if the salt shakers were real crystal.
1: No, they're these little, so they're plastic ones, and it had salt and pepper and then some sort of red stuff, red powder. I don't know what it was, like
0: paprika.
1: Paprika, maybe, and they're little plastic ones, and they're stacked on each other, and then you like peel off the little plastic, and there's like one granule of salt comes out of it. The food wasn't great, but they do serve. They do serve what?
0: I'm just catching up. Look at that leg room.
1: They do.
0: Are you in your own plane?
1: They do have. No, the leg room is actually, well, no, because it was, you know, the leg room's the best. That's the whole thing. I don't care about
0: socks and shoes were off.
1: My socks were not off.
0: Oh, really?
1: No.
0: Oh.
1: No. Brand new. Put them on just before. Brand new socks. No, my socks were on.
0: Oh, okay.
1: I was in my standard little sweat jumpsuit sort of thing.
0: After the shower. But,
3: before, dude, the pajamas.
1: Classic overpacker, right? I got everything. I brought three different video game controllers to go with three. I brought the Wii. I brought the Switch. I brought my Steam Deck, and then I brought my MacBook, which I had a bunch of video games downloaded on. Didn't use one of them. Mm. So my backpack's like 500 pounds, right? We get to the hotel. I know we got to go here. So we get to the hotel. His mother forgot, although he gets the blame for it too. He was supposed to have a couple of dress shirts because we had the match the next day. You got to wear a little suit.
0: A suit, yeah.
1: Yeah, we had to go out and get him dress shirts, right? And I was like bitching the whole, it's fine. But I was like, come on, man. You got one job.
0: Wait, dude. Who was?

0: and his mother were. His mom was helping him, but he and his mom. So it'd be easy to blame her, and she tried to take the blame. But anyways, what I didn't include in the conversation is that, again, classic overpacker, so bad that I leave stuff here when I leave. And when I got here, I realized I didn't pack one pair of underwear.
1: Ha! Whoops.
0: Not one pair, dude. Not one pair. On my checklist of things to pack, it always goes, underwear, socks, t-shirts, shorts, pants / sweats, jacket or hoodie, and then we get into toiletries. I don't know how the hell I flew by underwear, dude. It's the first thing.
1: So you
0: I stuff it into my shoes. So I had to go to TK Maxx because they don't have TJ Maxx here because of a copyright issue over there. And I had to go get, I'm actually still wearing English underwear.
1: And what is that? What's the difference?
0: It just sounds different. I put it on and goes, "Oh, you nuts." Blimey. So, how do you forget underwear, dude?
1: I don't know.
0: Especially when you just pack a 50-pound case of stuff.
1: I was thinking that. Do you, honestly, based on where, this is a question for seeing how the other half live, where you're sitting, do you get more bag? Like, are you allowed to have more bag? Or did you check your bag anyway, I guess?
0: I checked my big bag.
1: Okay, but if you had, are you allowed to have, I mean, what are they saying most planes? Like a bag and a carry-on or a backpack? Yeah,
0: you can have a bag and a personal item.
1: So there's still the same rule up front. Like you couldn't have three bags or something.
0: What's it called? The cubby upstairs above you, the thing you stuff your stuff in.
1: Yeah.
0: Overhead bin, but that's assigned to your seat. So they can't, nobody else can touch the overhead bin.
1: Gotcha. But could you literally, if you had, I don't know, two small rolling bags, let's say.
0: Probably.
1: They would allow you, like, you could do that and have your 50-pound backpack. If you check a bag.
0: Yeah, because with this one, I think I can check up to three bags. But I check one, the big bag, and then I bring my backpack on with me. All my personal items are in my backpack.
1: Computer, so you're just backpack and big suitcase, and the suitcase you check.
0: Backpack, yep. And then I sit at my seat. I unpack all the crap from my backpack I'm going to use. And then I put my shoes and my backpack up in the cubby. And then I'm down. Then I end up not using any of my crap.
1: And then how long's your flight?
0: 10 and a half there, 11. If I went straight back, it'd be 11 back. It's like the flight back to New York was 6.5-7 hours, and then it's another five hours from New York to San Francisco. All right. Well, look, hey, I am. And by the way, what's going on with the brakes today? What the hell? These are like super short brakes. What are we doing? What's going on?
1: Come on.
0: Is there a problem out there, Jason? Do we need to handle it? Like, come on.
1: Yeah.
0: Come on. Come on. All right. We will take a break. We got a lot of stuff to cover from the weekend in the sports. Top of everybody's mind, of course, the Dodgers, the rich get richer. 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And of course, everybody in the YouTube chat, hello. Thanks for showing up. It's David, Jason, and Chris. We are right back after this.
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2: Over the weekend, the Los Angeles Dodgers, who have a 10-game lead over the Diamondbacks in the NL West, the best record in all of baseball at 69. Well, I guess they're a half game behind the Milwaukee Brewers at 69-43, so second best record. They have the, I believe, yes, best run differential at plus 150. They made a move.
3: And Dave loves LA. Dave loves it.
2: I hate them so much. I just absolutely do. Well, more on that. I do and I don't. It's they trade for not one time, not defending, but two time defending Cy Young Award winner Tarik Skubal, who has a 2.79 ERA in 16 starts, striking out 116. And issuing 14 walks in 96 2/3. That's just stupid. They traded him for a package of three prospects, none of which you know, and none of which are, you know, like, let's put it this way. Most, if not all, would say that the A's got more in the Mason Miller trade last year than the Tigers got for the two-time defending Cy Young Award winner. Now, there's a lot to unpack here, Jason.
4: Yeah.
2: And I think we should start with number one. This is lifelong Giants fan, noted L.A. despiser, despite what Chris says. I hate the Dodgers. I've always hated the Dodgers. I will always hate the Dodgers. I don't blame the Dodgers. I've said it before. I'll say I do not blame the Dodgers 0.001%. They did nothing wrong. Except run a phenomenal franchise, a phenomenal minor league system, and take advantage of what was given them within the constraints of the cap, et cetera.
4: I couldn't agree more on that, honestly.
2: No, it's...
4: They are good. I mean, as much it's easy to hate them, right? Unless you're a Dodger fan.
2: Sure.
4: If you're a Giants fan, you're an other baseball team fan. Oh, I hate the Dodgers, hate the Dodgers. They're doing it right, like what they're doing. They're good at their job, but we could still hate what the setup is, but they are very good at what they're doing.
2: You said it perfectly. I hate the what's coming of it, but you're telling me other teams couldn't do that? Now listen, there's a lot of, and shockingly in the world of sports, we don't have this nuance. People say, well, hey, man, look at the package that the Dodgers offered. You tell me other teams could. Yes, they could have.
4: Mm-hmm.
2: The difference is that the other, not all, but many of the other teams, first off, they don't have the depth in their minor league system to be able to do that. Well, then that's not the Dodgers' fault for drafting and farming. You're right. Except for the fact that the Dodgers so rarely have to touch their farm system because of what they're able to do above the line between major and minor. On top of that, there's a lot of teams that aren't necessarily willing, or certainly aren't willing, to rent Tarik Skubal for any sort of a haul. And by the way, you never know. One or two or all three of these Dodger players, the prospects they gave up, maybe there's a future MVP in there. You never know. But these other teams are also, they don't have the type of financial ability to take a chance on renting this guy for 3-4 months and then losing him for nothing next year.
4: Yeah, I think the Dodgers, like... The Dodgers aren't the first team to spend a lot of money and do well. A lot of teams, though, seemingly, if they're, you know, the Yankees in their day when they were the evil empire or whatever, but their minor league system was tapped out, like, because they kept, oh, to get this player, we've just cleaned out our farm system, but we're going for it for now for the next 2 to 3 years. The Dodgers not only have a great on-field major league team, they've got an incredible farm system. And the fact, if I'm pointing blame anywhere else, it would be a little bit slice of the, a very small slice of the pie on the Tigers, because one, they didn't have to do it. And I still think they could, the deadline's today. If that's the deal they got Saturday for Skubal, what else? You know, it's a little bit like, Dave, when you and Brett mentioned the Luka trade. It's like, well, we hate the trade, but more so that the Mavericks didn't put him out there for the public. What could you have gotten from the Kings? What could you have gotten from the Warriors? What the Knicks offered? This one, people knew that Scooble was available, and I think the Tigers acted a little too quickly, one. And then two, to your other point, yeah, what could the Reds have offered? What could the Giants have offered? The A's, I mean, these are stretches, but the Brewers have the, they were a team that was rumored. Like, what else could they have offered to get him? And then all of a sudden we're talking about, wow, Milwaukee might be a legitimate threat to beat the Dodgers. So other teams had their chances.
2: They did. They absolutely had their chances. It's just a matter of, with the Dodgers, it's, they just have so much more room for error. My issue is not, you know, I agree with you. Could the Tigers have held out a little bit longer? Yeah, probably. Who knows? Maybe the Dodgers offer was so far and away above. It could be. I don't know. Yeah. But my issue is A, the amount of payroll disparity there is. That's the easy one.
4: Yep.
2: The other part is the sources of revenue that the Dodgers have, mainly their very unique TV contract that they have, that these other teams don't have. You're already going to have built-in stuff. Like, Dodger Stadium is massive. They lead the league in attendance every year. It's a worldwide brand with Yamamoto and Ohtani and others. They've tapped the Japanese market. You could argue the Dodgers are also doing more than any other team, probably, maybe except for the Yankees. The Cubs are probably up there when it comes to international, you know, sales of gear, and the fact that the Orioles and A's are sharing in that revenue, when really they're not the international brand or anything close. What bothers me, Jason, is the Baltimore Orioles are they rank 16th, the start of the second half, 16 of 30 teams, when it comes to payroll. The Seattle Mariners are 17th. So the halfway mark is between the Angels and the Mariners, the Orioles. When you take team 16 and 17, it's combined $307 million. The Dodgers are at 310 alone. They're more than any two teams combined once you get into the lower half. By the way, just so you know, it's not all the Dodgers' fault. The Mets are outspending the Dodgers by $13 million at 323, and they're horrible. They're 47 and 66.
1: Yeah, so but are they really outspending them?
2: You're talking about with deferred money?
1: Yeah.
2: Oh, it's an excellent point. That's what we're going to talk about, because that's really, I mean, aren't we all waiting for the announcement of Tarek Skubal signing an 8-year, $80 contract with $400 million deferred? So we're going to talk about, really the business of baseball later. Is Skubal's agent, are the Dodgers ready to go with that? Because those loopholes are going to be closed very, very soon. Also, what do you do with a player? These guys are getting ready for at least probably a year without any baseball as well. And just why I think, by the way, Jason, the Dodgers are the happiest team in the league about this. I think every other team combined is, I think this is one of the rare trades where almost every single team is happy that it happened, but for far, far, far different reasons. We'll get to that later when we return. Some NBA notes, a very cryptic message from DeMar DeRozan on Twitter, and speaking to him, we'll talk about not only him but Russ Westbrook and some of these other guys that are still available. Why are they still available? Is this a trend? We'll explain what we mean next.
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2: I got a text, Jason, from one of my counterparts across the pond. Mason's over in England. I left.
4: Oh, no. Running roughshod?
2: Yeah, he's
4: what's he doing?
2: He's loose in England. What is he doing? Well, today, as we speak right now, what time is it over there? It's almost 3 o'clock over there. He is about an hour and a half away from finishing up his shift in the retail shop.
4: Oh,
2: that's his shift today. So he started at 9 and did everything. He's been kind of, he texted me an update at lunch, but, putting stuff on we had a match Saturday and he worked that as well. He was herding little kids with club legend Andy Booth. They're called mascots, and they come out before the match and wave flags and all that. And so he was out on the pitch herding them all around, and he got to carry the boards out. You see the referee hold up to show that there's a substitution. They have the little numbers on them. What'd you just see?
4: I just saw that the Giants traded Luis Arraez.
2: Oh, that's not much of a surprise. Who got him?
4: It just went away for a second. Hang on.
2: Bears.
4: To the Falcons. Bears, yeah. Wow. It just now it's just showing a bunch of highlights of him, and it says breaking news. Phillies.
2: Interesting. The Phillies. Luis Arraez, but we don't know yet what that was. Wow, a lot of stuff's going on. Jose Soriano to the Angels from the Blue Jays. Saw Gaussman earlier, but this is all
4: It's not Tarek Skubal. Anyway, sorry about that. Go ahead.
2: Yeah, anyway, that's more important. So yeah, he's doing everything from unpacking new retail to hanging the stuff up. And I'm curious if they're going to get him on the register at all. That's a different thing.
4: I did see some very good pictures though of you and him suited yes. And booted.
2: Yes, yes, he had his homecoming suit that he brought over here because that was
1: without the no, not the blue
4: yeah.
1: one.
4: Yeah,
2: because we're blue.
4: Why are you laughing at the blue one?
2: Why are you laughing at my child blue. Wearing a suit? Wow.
1: You don't wear that one.
4: Dave was wearing a blue suit, but a darker, I mean, it wasn't that dark, but darker, but Mason had the baby blue on.
1: The Dumb and Dumber suit?
2: No, it would have been Dumb and Dumber if you had the ruffles in the middle, Chris.
1: Okay, Dumb and Dumber minus the ruffles and the hat.
2: Well, did he have the cane? He came here. He came there in a suit. But then they immediately said, nope. And they gave him a black staff shirt with the logo and some matching shorts. And the shoe sponsor is the sponsor of the kit. So he got match. He had shoes, shorts, and a shirt, which all the employees get when they get onboarded. And he was out on the pitch and that. He's in a little golf shirt. He's in a matching. He and I actually, turns out, we're wearing the same golf shirt today.
4: What a summer for Mace.
2: What a summer. This is summer of Mace, and I'm telling you. Yeah. I informed him we'll be in studio with us, along with his sister, I think next Tuesday.
4: Oh, wow.
2: He goes back to school. I need all the help I can get.
4: What if he's going to be different experience this time?
2: On the air?
4: You and Avery talking the whole time.
2: Well, it's not like she's gotten quieter. Mm. It's not like she's gotten...
4: tell everybody about my internship.
2: Yeah, she's doing this internship right now, and
1: there will be a lot of arguing about what Mason thinks.
2: There'll be a ton of Mason will be told many times what he thinks. He'll be reminded, or his official spokesperson. So that's a once a year tradition. Stay tuned for that.
4: Unlike any other,
2: next Tuesday the Avery show with special guests. That's it today. Tomorrow he's working out with the academy all day long.
4: Wow.
2: He's gonna get humbled, dude. I can't wait to talk to him when he's done, because he is all day long he's doing that. So yeah, it's we're getting him a whole, but just so you know, it's not all fun and games. Like retail shop today, academy tomorrow, and then Thursday he's with the CFO, sitting in there crunching numbers all day long, doing nerd stuff. Yeah, so I mean, I'll have to crunch numbers, but just nepoing the hell out of my kid. I mean,
0: out of cash.
2: Yeah, exactly. Earn your keep, pal. DeMar DeRozan has not signed. I expect he will sign somewhere, and I know that the Heat have long flirted with him for a while. Not like, hey, DeMar, come over here, but more of a, you know, they it seems like there's been interest. About 8 hours ago, he has not tweeted since April 26th, since right after the season ended. And his tweet said, "Ayo." That was his tweet. Most of his tweets over the months and stuff, a lot of them been, you know, join me in doing this charitable thing, or retweeting something that Compton Unified School District, you know, stuff like that. But today, just a few hours ago, he tweeted the following, Jason, and I quote, "In closing, I remain the same. I come as I leave." C-O-M-E. So I know as much as any of you do now, like legitimately, you all know all the information, 100% of the information I do, but doesn't that sound like a retirement tweet? Hmm. Or is that I'm officially leaving Sacramento? I mean, that's already been done. Or could it just be a vague tweet that I am sure it's probably a vague tweet I'm reading way too much into, but that certainly does sound like vague booking.
4: Yeah, I don't feel like he wants to retire. I don't know. I could be wrong.
2: I don't think so either. Yeah. But I come as I leave. I mean, you know, whatever. But both he and Russell Westbrook are still out there. Also, Jonathan Kuminga, Cam Thomas, who was looking at some of the contracts he rejected. Now, it seems that there's this growing trend of players that, say what you want about DeRozan, who, I think you said it, Jason. I think you're right. Probably the best player the Kings had last year.
4: Yeah.
2: Like, there's no way some of these guys are not at minimum top 10 rotation guys. And I assume they're not looking for a ton of money. So what the hell is keeping them off these NBA teams? Is it just teams are like, yeah, you're going to take somebody else's minutes, and you're old, and we appreciate you, but we just, I don't know what's keeping them out of the league so long.
4: Yeah, I don't either. I mean, this is the stall. After like LeBron, we thought, okay, maybe everything will kind of fall into place, but it really hasn't. There's still a few more guys out there, and what is the delay? But there's a couple guys like that, like Kuminga. You mentioned DeRozan, Westbrook. I don't know what's keeping them out at this point.
2: You know what's kind of interesting? You know what's kind of interesting? You know who else is still out there? James Harden.
4: Right. And you think it's just a re-sign with the Cavs, yeah. But.
2: Makes you wonder if the Cavs are like, oh, you opted out? Thanks. Thank you.
4: But then what? Then what do they do? I mean, they paid all that money to Mitchell. Like, I don't think they can.
2: Yeah.
4: Like, if they had landed LeBron, maybe. Well, then maybe they were for sure going to sign Harden. Maybe it's, you know, I think they just got to figure out the puzzle pieces, I guess. But that's weird.
2: Also, one other note before we go to break, we can talk about this a bit later. As you know, Jason, even when I do travel, I do. There's always going to be something I plug in on while I travel, and I did so on Friday. There had been reports, rumors, and it had been picked up by a few that the Kings have not promised a role to Zach LaVine.
4: Right.
2: And that a buyout could be happening. And I don't know where that came from. Honestly, I don't know how it started and I don't care. But I checked in with people that know things because that just sounded out of character. Like mm-hmm. That didn't seem like there's no advantage to that. And was told quite bluntly, LOL, basically, no, that's not the case. And he will be our starting two. And we expect him to excel, and we're not buying him out, at least not anytime soon. Hasn't even been a discussion. So for those who are wondering,
4: there you go.
2: No buyout. We'll take a break. Wow. Jason, that hour kind of flew by, didn't it?
4: It kind of did.
2: Kind of did.
4: Yeah.
2: When we come back, three for madness, the Giants and selling, Miles Garrett and ouchies, and Kevin Durant said, who? Has the star power Golden State had this year? What? Who? Where? We'll talk about all that. Hour number two next.
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2: I'm Tamara Berg in the KCRA3 Weather Center. It's Friday. It's the final day of July, and it comes in with some heat. Plan for daytime highs to peak about 100 to 103 across the valley. We'll drop it back, though. There's good news to the lower 60s overnight tonight into your Saturday morning. Get the latest forecast on the KCRA3 News and the KCRA3 app.
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17: I could start out with a heartfelt apology to my Twitter folk. I don't even know how I found this, and I'm kind of scared. I'm not going to know. I don't even know how to refine it, but apparently. So I always leave my Twitter instant messages open. And that goes back to like talking to people at the holidays and when they're having a rough time. They're always open. I've never seen this thing before that just popped up. It showed that I had a direct message and I read it. And it was from somebody I know. But then there's this thing that popped up that says message requests. And And maybe that's for people I don't follow or don't follow me that are sending me messages. I honestly don't know why. Jason, there's like 300 messages.
5: Oh, wow.
17: That go back. The oldest one is 33 weeks. So that's like what? Over half a year?
5: Uh-huh.
17: Over 7 months? And I mean, some of them are like, hey, listen to you. They're talking about the radio show, or they have questions. Hey, credited you guys for what you said in the morning to some podcast. I don't know. I haven't had a chance. I think maybe I'll save this for next week and just, oh, hey, there's one from Chris. Maybe I'll save this for next week, not Chris's.
5: Why not?
17: Well, someday on the podcast, I will read the 1, 2, 3, 4, 5, 6, 7, 8, 9 messages you've sent me since February 26th of 2025.
5: What about the one you sent me?
17: So here's the thing. I don't have any. It doesn't show that I've sent you any.
5: You sent me. Hello, how are you doing? Have you seen my recent posts about crypto?
17: Oh. I think the only thing, the only words I can read that you've instant messaged me over the years. Let's see. What words can I read? Bubble.
5: Turkey.
17: Turkey.
5: Turkey.
17: Barf. Premature.
5: Uh-oh.
17: And bag.
5: Hmm.
17: So, I mean, there's other words mushed up with those words. But anyways, maybe next week I'll spend a segment replying to most, if not all, of these.
5: Do you think the Rosen's coming back next season?
17: Yeah, that's exactly. Well, no. Funny thing is, one of them's from a guy who's like a Russell Westbrook super fan who was telling me all last year how Russ is coming back to the Kings, which I don't think we've officially said that's not happening. Has it been officially said that's not happening?
5: I don't believe it sounds like
17: it's not happening.
5: Yeah.
17: But I don't know if it's come out where it's like, you know, Sammy, has Sam said anything about, how was Sam last week?
5: Sam was great. Yeah.
17: I bet he was. Chat.
5: Yeah.
17: Yeah. It's great.
10: I know I'm shamelessly pumping the poll here.
17: Little Sam.
5: Sammy. Maybe you can Friday do that on Tuesday with the kids in here.
17: What, have Sam on?
5: No. Read those messages.
17: Oh. By the way, it was last week Sam's final appearance of the season?
5: I believe so. Until the next season debuts.
17: Son of a biscuit eater.
5: Unless something, right. You know.
17: Yeah, unless something breaks.
5: Yeah, that we need him for.
17: Not like a glass, meaning like, right. You know, breaking news.
5: Yeah.
17: 3 for Madness. Question 1.
5: The Giants certainly look to be selling during the deadline. Who has the most value on their squad?
17: Well, probably Bryce Eldridge, but of realistic people they might move, I think he just moved.
5: Yeah.
17: I think it was Luis Arraez, honest to goodness, Jason. Like, they've got others that have some value, but what's funny is, like, I don't think Rafael Devers has any value.
5: Yeah, I mean, you're looking at Devers, you're looking at Chapman, Adames. Like, are they going to want to move those guys? I don't think they want to move Logan Webb. By the way, the completion of that deal, Dave, Phillies are getting Luis Arraez and right-handed pitcher Caleb Killian from the Giants for right-handed pitcher Ramon Marquez, which is the Phillies' number 4 prospect, and right-handed pitcher Marty Gare.
17: Marty Gare. Oh, thank God.
5: Yeah.
17: I've been eyeing him for a while.
5: Well, you got your guy.
17: Hey, Jason, do you know what his middle name is?
5: Nope.
17: Bear.
5: Bear Gare.
18: Bear Gare.
17: Wait, his name is what, Chris? It's Marty?
18: Bear Gare.
17: That's perfect. Look, number 4 prospect in the Phillies org? Okay.
5: Yeah.
17: Shout out to Ron Washington, by the way, who is something I was reading this list on ESPN of top value guys most likely to move, et cetera, et cetera. And they were talking about Luis Arraez's defense and how he's gone from like a crap second baseman to a worse first baseman. And now his second base play this year has been phenomenal. And they credit that, of course. I mean, Ron Washington, he's like the greatest defensive coach of all time, I think.
5: Guru.
17: He's insane. He is a guru. But yeah, I don't know how much, again, if guys, they're going to move, you're right. They're not moving Eldridge. They're not moving Logie. I think it might have just been the guy that just moved.
5: And at least they did get something. I mean, Arias, the one thing I don't understand about him is he's moved a lot. That guy just constantly puts the bat on the ball. He is the guy that does bat over 300 basically everywhere he goes. Can play multiple positions. But good for the Phillies. Good for the Giants, I guess, getting something. But I feel like they need to do more. But hopefully they will.
17: No, I'm with you on Arias. It's almost the point where you go, is there something wrong with him?
5: Right.
17: Because he's one of the best pure hitters. Now, I'm not talking about power or anything, but one of the best pure hitters in the game over the last five plus years. He's now a plus defender. As you said, can play multiple positions. And by the way, dude's making $12 million a year.
5: Yeah.
17: Like, what the hell's wrong with Luis? Why? Is he like the Andre Drummond of baseball? Or are you just like, is there empty baseball calories with him?
5: Well, there's seven people in the entire major leagues batting above 300. And you've got two of them at 301, a 310, 312. Now you get to the guys hitting really, 321, 324, and 330. And Arias is the one at 324. So second in the majors, only behind Yordan Alvarez.
17: So how in the HE double hockey sticks is a guy like Arias basically, he played his first 4 years with Minnesota.
5: And then he's passed.
17: Yeah, and then he was in Miami for a year and a half. He was in San Diego for a year and a half. Now he's with San Francisco. He's a lifetime 318 hitter. Goodness gracious. You know, he might not do much else. Three batting times. Yeah. Like, remember when, God dang it. So you're telling me that would Wade Boggs be this year? What are Wade Boggs' numbers and Luis Arias' numbers over the last, you take the last 5 years of Arias or 6 years of Arias and put him next to any stretch with Wade Boggs. Like, we just moved on. Look, Luis Arias, maybe he's just in the wrong decade. Maybe he needed to play in the 80s.
5: Yeah. Here's a texter saying there's nothing wrong with him. The problem is he keeps going to teams that think they're going to be competitors and they stink. So then he gets moved.
17: Yeah. Okay. Well,
5: true.
17: Could be true. Could be a lie.
5: Yeah, that's also true.
17: That's also true. All right, question number two, please.
19: Question two.
20: Myles Garrett has been held out of multiple practices for the Rams. Something to worry about or something else?
17: I mean, let's get the official story here. I was reading this morning because it's certainly a soreness keeps Rams Garrett out as he deals with, quote, a little soreness in his lower half. After keeping him out of practice the third consecutive day, Sean McVay, the Rams, says they're erring on the side of being smart, want to make sure he feels as good as possible, blah, blah, blah. He won't practice today, the final day of the four-day block. I would expect him to be ready to go in the next block. So I will tell you without having any knowledge whatsoever, Jason, but just looking at it for funsies, this certainly smells of veteran super stud, doesn't have to do all the workouts.
5: Yep. I mean, this is akin to a holdout, akin to, it's like you get a little worried when they're missing, but you'd like him to be there. You'd like him to be participating. You like him to get reps, but then when you see the super stud that gets on the field and then there's still a super stud, you're like, yeah, remember all that time we worried about that stuff? I'm not worried about it right now at all if I were for the Rams. Like, they got him for a reason. He's awesome, and I expect him to be awesome when they're playing the games for real.
17: Yeah, this is like, we call this the Trent Williams special. You know, every year there's a holdout or he's got a bee sting or whatever. Because, when you're these guys, it's like, look, Myles Garrett, Trent Williams, whoever it is, these guys are going to be ready to go week one. And right. Yeah, you want them to be in shape and stretched out and all that. But honest to God, I don't hate it, especially in football. The last thing you need is for some dingleberry fifth string, John Bergenhagen to fall into Myles Garrett's ankle. And he's now out. Like, what the hell? Myles Garrett knows what to do. His job is to kill the quarterback.
5: Yeah.
17: So
5: I must kill the quarterback.
17: Yeah. So exactly, right? Reggie Jackson. So if I'm the Rams, anyone, any team that has a guy of that stature where you know dude is ready, my whole preseason with him is basically like, okay, dude, we're keeping you off the field pretty much the whole time. We're going to do a lot of like Pilates, stretching, steam rooms, massages, acupuncture. You know, we'll make sure you're on the right nutrition. It's all about like, they don't need to get in under the hood and check the engine. They're spraying the wheels with whatever that shiny stuff is that makes your wheel shine, like, oil. I don't know what it is after a car gets cleaned and the black part of the tires is all super shiny. They're buffing out the chrome.
5: You just want to stay away from John Blurgenhergen.
17: You do not want, look, John Blurgenhergen is 6'6", 385, went to Drake University,
5: yeah.
17: And is trying to make it as an offensive lineman. Well, you don't want him thinking, oh, this is my chance to impress the coaches by blocking Myles Garrett and just going super sub on the guy. And the next thing you know, oh, Blurgenhergen fell into Garrett's leg and snapped his calf, and now you got no Myles Garrett. You got a half-assed Jonathan Blurgenhergen. They'll need that.
5: Blurgenhergen.
17: With your Rams.
5: You love L.A.
17: You love them a lot more. Question three, please.
0: Question three.
20: Kevin Durant recently compared the star power on the Sixers to the group he was with in Golden State. Is he right?
17: What? So he's saying that the star power on the Sixers is comparable to the star power to his Warriors. Now let me get some quotes in here. He said that the last time they put 3 20-point scorers on a team, they said it was unfair. That was the Warriors team I was on. The Sixers have 4 25-point scorers on this team. So, hell yeah, I think they're going to be a contender. They're going to be a fun team to watch. It's going to be league pass worthy, even. Jaylen Brown, Joel Embiid, and Tyrese Maxey all averaged at least 25 points per game last season. James has averaged 25 per game in 20 of his 23 seasons, although he will be 41 for the bulk of next year, but still, I mean, I guess when you break it down like that, he does have a bit of a point in the sense that you got, well, even if it's just 3 25 and 120 points, that's 95 points between four dudes.
5: Mm-hmm.
17: I think it just comes down to, is, you know, Joel Embiid and his legs and LeBron James and his old, going to be able to play games all year long. That's it. That's we talked about that before. And I think if you told me they all played 70 more, I said put them in the NBA Finals.
5: Yep. I think there's a handful of teams right now in the NBA that I think we could say the same thing. If they are healthy, they will have every bit of a chance to get to the finals or even win the whole thing. I mean, I think there are a lot of good teams at the top there. But you take a piece or two pieces away, you start to talk about injuries, it impacts every postseason. And so to assume Embiid will be healthy is a big assumption. LeBron's been pretty healthy for the bulk of it, but I think their team is stacked. It just, will it be the right matchup? Will they be healthy at the right time? Will they have a kryptonite? Will they not be able to beat Boston? Or is it, you know, Cleveland or New York that gives them fits? Toronto. There's some good challengers out there, but Philly's going to be one of them. I like their roster a lot.
17: I do too. I think I wouldn't say they've got a ton of depth, you know, a ton of depth, but there's definitely,
5: yeah, there's enough.
17: There's enough there.
5: It's kind of how I felt about the Knicks. I didn't feel like the Knicks had a ton of depth, but then you kind of get there. You're like, yeah, there's enough.
17: Also, somebody was saying this in the chat. First preseason game this Thursday, Jason.
5: Hall of Fame game?
17: I think so, right? Isn't it?
5: Yeah. Football's this week.
17: Is it the Hall of Fame game? Panthers, Cardinals?
5: Yep. I think this was the last Well, I know. Yeah, it's this Thursday. And then last week was the last week without football until like the Super Bowl. I mean, all the way through.
17: Should college football have a preseason?
5: No.
17: Yeah, I agree.
5: Though there's some talk about them doing that like in the spring, like spring games, a little more, maybe more
17: spring season,
5: or just like a exhibition game where you get a couple schools playing each other. That could be fun.
17: So you got the Friday, you got Panthers Cardinals, or excuse me, Thursday evening.
5: Yep.
17: And then starting the, and then you got to wait a whole week.
5: Yeah. Then it's on.
17: Then it's on, man, including the Niners and Titans, Raiders, Cardinals.
5: Both Super Bowl.
17: Oh, previews. You got a full slate all weekend long of nothing but foot and ball, sort of.
5: Yeah.
17: Football, sort of.
5: Football.
17: I'm so excited. Even though it's preseason, I won't be excited. I will not hide it, actually. We will be doing an at-length preview and breakdown. Hey, Chris, you want a fun assignment? Do we have an NFL blue book, black book?
20: Sure, I could find one.
17: We should start when Jason's gone. What a great time to get somebody on from each NFL team to do a
20: guy in the book for the Niners, Carmichael Dave.
5: Oh, do you have a cell?
20: Yeah.
17: Oh, for the Niners.
20: Yeah.
17: Oh, I'm sure I'm in that Niners book. That's when you want to break down the Niners and you're in Tennessee or Carolina, you're gonna call Carmichael Dave as opposed to, you know, Flipsy McGill or whoever's on, you know, Bay Area.
5: Flipsy McGill.
17: Oh, Flipsy McGill. We should check in. You know what? Honestly, the less famous the better. I want pod. You know what? I say this. Well, this is going to sound like an insult. I don't mean it that way. Honestly, no. This is a compliment, but it sucks because I just said the whole "the less famous, the better." And so, new paragraph, new chap. You know what? New book. Not even new paragraph or chapter. New book. I want whoever's the equivalent of that market's Kyle Madsen. That's who I want. Household name. Maybe not. Maybe guy who knows the team like the back of his hand. Yup. A weird, strange affinity for cats. Fine. That's who we should have today. We're checking in with the Cleveland Browns, and here to talk with us about it is Mayo Cadson of WBRN.
5: Not talking about the dog pound, but the kitty litter.
20: At the dog pound.
17: Yeah, I think we can do. We'll sit through that. I mean, we got a lot of time to fill. Let's go. Let's get into it, man. Let's get into some fantasy matchups. We have Dave Richard joining us here again fairly soon. Remember him?
5: I do remember him.
17: Still got to work out contracts. We're working hard with Sean Salisbury and Matt Barrows.
5: We got to get you ready for your fantasy drafts.
17: Did you mean like the Royal You? Or
5: no, I meant you. You personally.
17: Specifically.
5: Mr. Comic.
17: I think I told you I'm hosting the Legacy Fantasy Draft in person draft this year.
5: Which house?
17: Upstairs. The mountains.
5: Oh, seriously?
17: We're doing a boys weekend up there. I've already got 6 commitments.
5: Better so get that at least, boat ready.
17: Oh, God. Nope. Not putting those hosers on. that's not happening, dude. I've known most of them since high school. No, it's going to be.
5: What are you cooking?
17: A blast. I'll cook
5: pizza oven.
17: We're gonna be
20: nope, up there no too. More pizza oven.
5: I thought you got a
17: no
5: new one.
17: No more pizza oven. I have for, but that's down. That's my house.
5: Oh, okay.
17: That's my house. That's not at the other place.
20: Yeah. His pizzas have been perfect at his house.
5: Yeah.
17: Actually, that thing straight up. You know what? When I get back, I will take a picture if I remember. Just so you know, I'm not joking. That thing straight up has like some. Because it's got a cover on right now, but on that cover, holy God, are there some cobwebs. And I'll show you how often I've used. It's like a state-of-the-art pizza oven that I refuse to. I may start using it to sear steaks.
5: Ah.
17: I'm tired of making trapezoid pizzas that end up being calzones.
5: Well, that's good, being resourceful.
17: I'm just biting into uncrunchy, burnt outside, mushy, uncooked inside crust, doughy. You're just biting into raw dough. And then half of my toppings are in the back of the pizza oven, just black and dusty. They've just been annihilated. It's always nice to go out and spend $30 on pizza ingredients. I could have just gotten a very nice one made by a local pizzeria instead. Nah, we're gonna have everybody spend all night putting toppings on and getting excited. Oh, you can smell it. And then old dad goes outside and just screws the pooch.
5: Never dropped tired one. Of it. Dropped one on the floor.
17: Yeah.
5: Yeah.
17: Sure did.
5: Yeah.
17: Dogs loved it.
5: Sure.
17: Dogs loved it. I think it might have been the first time my kids actually heard me Clark Griswold swear. Mm. I don't swear in front of my kids, but dude, I crashed out.
5: Gracie's running around the yard with a long string cheese connected to the pizza.
17: Yeah, Gus is just all, deep into the pepperoni and sausage. Nacho's in the corner shivering, wondering what's going on.
5: What is this pizza?
17: Right. And then, of course, and my wife, God bless her, she knows when I'm about to lose it, because that's when she goes, okay, all right, why don't you go play a video game and I'll handle it. It's like my wife is a hostage negotiator. Like, she'll come up in like a very non-threatening, very calm. Like, my wife is not afraid to get in my face and tell me what's what. That's her calling card. But she knows when I'm about to lose it, or I'm in the process of throwing a complete tantrum. Hey, why don't you know what? I got it. That thing is so stupid. I got it. Well, I'll clean it up. Why don't you go inside? I made you a lemonade. Why don't you go inside and why don't you play a video game or something?
5: I'll bring you up an ice cream and a juice box.
17: 100%.
5: Yeah.
17: I even stuck the straw in. You can do the thing. It's a Capri Sun. It's tropical punch.
5: Oh, good.
17: You can do the thing. You can do the fun thing you like, where you blow into the Capri Sun really hard, and then it squirts out on its own. It's kind of like an automatic juice box.
5: Yes.
17: Remember you said that to us. You said, "Hey, it's like an automatic juice box." That was so cool. What you taught us as the patriarch of the family. You go inside.
5: And your head's down, and you're just.
17: It's like, fine, fine. But if
5: I didn't want pizza anyway.
17: If there was like one tone that would be wrong, I'd be like, what do you mean go inside? Why? Because I'm stupid? What? I can't handle it? It's not even my fault. But no, she knows the right way. And they're like, fine, I'll go. She's like, why don't you play that one game with the dragon?
5: Go slay the dragon. Fine.
17: Yeah, I guess. I mean, it's been a while. I saved the game. Want pizza? One turkey sandwich?
5: Turkey sandwich.
17: I want an open faced turkey sandwich and mashed potatoes. I've never burned that before. And that was you.
5: So this was yesterday. Why would
17: you have you? Yeah. Go for it. Yeah, screw that thing. So yeah, six of us up there. I'll probably do Bergs and Dogs one night and then some slab of meat the other night.
5: Where are the rest of the guys? That's a small league.
17: The other five is 12 person league. Online. The other five are either out of state, out of town, or just losers.
5: Okay.
17: Just losers. They don't get reception at the hostel. I don't know.
5: Mm-hmm.
17: Yeah. They're just doing their thing.
5: Do you have a, draft order decided?
17: No,
5: not the way you do it, or it's just finish the year before?
17: No. We'll get it. We got our keepers and then we'll draw.
5: Okay,
17: gotcha. You get like one less ticket for every keeper you have in the pool. But I'll tell you this much, man. I'm gonna have to scour clean that place when that weekend's done. Especially our one buddy, the hippie, is gonna have his own bedroom. We might have him sleep outside on a cot.
5: That's probably what he wants to do.
17: Probably is. It's not what the animals want him to do. Guy's a stank tank. We'll take a break. We'll come back. A lot of stuff to get to as we roll on. What we talked to you earlier about the Scooble trade, right? But let's talk about not what it means for the Dodgers or the Tigers, what it means for baseball. It's been very, very good to us. We'll do that next.
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1: No.
0: Dave loves it. Dave loves L.A. Dave loves it.
1: It's a pretty good remix, I'm not going to lie. Nope, I hate L.A. That's the truth. I hate L.A. and I hate the Dodgers. But as we said earlier, Jason Ross, can't blame the Dodgers. Can't blame them. They're taking advantage of the thing that is, there. The system that's in place is what they're taking advantage of. Here's the thing. I'm not entirely sure. And let's put our conspiracy tinfoil hats on. I think all the other owners wanted this. I think this is the piece de resistance. I think honestly, it wouldn't surprise me at all if the other owners we find out someday colluded to not trade for Tarek Skubal and just say, no, don't, we're not offering anything. Because it really does make a lot more sense when you look at the deal or lack thereof that the Tigers got back for the two-time defending Cy Young winner. It makes a lot more sense if you go conspiracy full-blown and say, yeah, the other owners wanted the Dodgers to acquire him. They wanted the Dodgers to acquire him for as little as possible because now damn near anybody else that was left on the fence, you basically have Bryce Harper and three other people saying you don't need a salary cap. Everybody else is, yeah, you need a cap. This is why. And I will go to my grave believing the following things. You need a salary cap in baseball. You need a salary floor in baseball. You can't do one without the other. And you need to get rid of deferred money. And you need to solve the TV revenue pie. You need to give these guys opportunities. And there are people out there, and I understand, look, there are people out there that say this. And when I say, I don't think ignorant is a bad word. When I say it's ignorance, I mean it only in the sense of just simply like, I'm ignorant. I can't speak Italian. Because I think the average bear doesn't really care enough to dive into what ownership's all about. Well, other owners could spend the money. No, well, yeah, they could. You know what other owners could do too? They could stab their eyeballs out. They physically can do that. They 100% can. There's nothing stopping them, but they're not going to. These are run like a business. As much as we don't want them to be, they run like a business. You have some owner, Steve Cohen in New York, for example, that will lose money. They don't care. He does not care. But whether it's the current owners in the league or whomever they sell them for, sell it to, you have Steve Cohen and Steve Ballmer, and maybe it's all just Steve people, but you have very few owners in sports that are like, yeah, dude, I'm good with losing money. I want to win ball games. I don't care. And by the way, Steve Cohen hasn't won anything with the Mets, and Steve Ballmer hasn't won anything with the Clippers. Owners

0: their teams like a business and they're not going to go into the red. So generally, owners are going to tell their GMs and everybody else, this is our income from last year. This is our income and what it's projected for next year. Now, where you get into the nuance is some owners are saying, spend all the profits. I just want to break even. And then you have bad owners, guys like John Fisher and many right. others that are like, nope, I need to make X, Y, and Z. I need money off of this, or I want money. So you can only spend 50% of the profits. That's where the salary floor comes from. But without a cap, without a floor, without a revision of how the TV revenue works, and most importantly, or as importantly, Jason, no more deferred garbage.
1: Yes.
0: No deferred, dude. You sign a guy, you're paying him that year. Screw the deferred stuff. Get out of here. They need to take care of those things.
1: There's a lot here with this specific deal, because I think it becomes like, does perception become the reality? Because when this deal was done on social media, the perception by the majority of the people that would tweet about it, and I'm not saying they're wrong, but the thought was, this is it. This baseball's broken. This is the example that shuts it down. I have a different opinion on that. I don't think it's this sure. example, but I understand the thought process behind it 100%, because it's the two-time champions getting the best possible player out there, basically, and adding to them. Where I think it becomes broken if the Dodgers then turn around and then go, oh, yeah, not only are we trading for him, we're now extending him and signing him for the next 5 years. Then you go, all right, one, they have the means. Two, they're going to go way and above and beyond. There's no cap, so they can spend $10 billion if they want. That's where it becomes unfair. Other teams, I think, could have acquired Skubal. I don't think the Dodgers gave this unbelievable offer. And again, it's like we talked about earlier, Dave, they're run well. You can hate them, but they've got talent on the major league roster, and they have just as much in the minor league system. It's the fact that they didn't give up their top prospects. It's a head scratcher for the sport that it is coming to the crossroads. And I don't think it's this deal per se. It's all the things you laid out. Like, there's so many flaws in the sport. Now, what this could do, I don't think it's going to alleviate any kind of potential lockout, but it's clearly put the Dodgers on the pressure meter times 10, which they're fine with. They knew they were the favorites already. They got a target on their back. People are going to try to beat them. Of course they are. It's just whether or not they can. I don't think Skubal will be blamed if they don't win it, but you just go, man, that rotation they could throw out there, the lineup they have out there, they still may get more players before the deadline is done.
0: Yeah.
1: And you just go, man, unbelievable what they were able to do. And there's lots of faults here. The sport is broken. I don't know what the fix is, though.
0: I mean,
1: that everybody can agree to, you know, I mean, like, because yeah. actually someone brought this up and I actually thought it was an interesting point. What if, like, we're all saying baseball needs a cap because it's gotten out of hand. What if the other sports didn't have one and all sports were run this way? Is that bad?
0: Well, I think it comes down to, it's a combination of things. It's not just the cap. It's the cap. It's the way the Dodgers TV deal is unique yeah. beyond the other teams. It's the deferred money. Now, if you said, okay, we'll get rid of the TV, we'll equitize the TV end and we'll get rid of the deferred money, that's going to help. The thing with the cap, the reason why you have, and again, cap and floor. Because the floor is going to end up helping as much as a cap may hurt baseball, if not more, because you do have the problem is, Jason, if you don't have these bumpers, if you don't have these bumpers in the bowling alley, you're going to not always, but you're generally going to have your big markets.
1: Yeah.
0: That are winning the whole thing. And you're going to hear people say, well, hold on a second. You know, look at all the different World Series champions, or the parity is dig deeper. How many the Pittsburgh,
1: yeah,
0: Cincinnati, Tampa Bay, Minnesota, in most cases, they can't, it's not the same playing field. It's not just the Dodgers are willing to right. spend more. And there's some things you can't do anything about that, unfortunately, for the Dodgers and for the Yankees and for the Mets and for the, to a point, Angels and the big markets, the Chicago's. they're going to have to get hamstrung a little bit to help the smaller markets, because you can't compete with those numbers, the attendance, the ratings, the advertising. You can't do it.
1: Yeah, I mean, it's, you know, here's another example that's very similar to, we're talking about college football last week. Ohio State, Texas, Michigan, USC, they're going to spend more money. Sac State's at the same level. They're not, they're playing the same sport at the same level with different abilities. And the Dodgers have different abilities right now than other teams to do it. Now, they're doing it really well, too. I don't think, like, the Mets have mismanaged it.
0: Yes.
1: The Dodgers haven't mismanaged it. So they get, should get credit, but it's also, like, you just go, really? They're the ones that got Scooble? Like, all right, trade for Judge today and go get, you know, what else are they missing? Oh, they need a backup third baseman. Go get the best bat. Like, it just feels like they can do anything and everything they want, but they can because they're good at it.
0: Well, just to echo what you just said, and again, we'll say it for the fifth time, there's not 1 ounce of this I blame on the Dodgers.
1: Right.
0: The Dodgers are a model organization.
2: Dave loves L.A. Dave loves it.
0: Everything right, from the minors to the majors to taking advantage of all of that. But I would say this, they're also taking advantage of that in which is available to them.
1: True.
0: That option's not available to Pittsburgh. That option is not available to Kansas City or Milwaukee or Minnesota. They can't just come in and spend crazy. It's not just because the Dodger owners are rich.
1: Yes. Yeah. It's the cap. Like, if there was a cap, they literally, okay, you want Scooble? Oh, but you have to deal Freddie Freeman, Mookie Betts, and prospects. It's like, oh, or whatever the equivalent trade value is. You go, oh, man, well, now all of a sudden we don't want to do that deal. Without a cap, it's like, all right, we'll give you some prospects. Tigers were interested in the prospects. We can add them. Bring them on.
0: The Dodgers TV deal, and this is really a good... You remember I was talking to you about, I don't know if it was on air or off air, but one of my favorite things when somebody wants to talk politics is I ask them, who's your local rep, what district are you in, just to get a starter for where their head's at and what level they're playing at. Are you just into the retail stuff and the stuff you see on the news, or are you really into actually how government works? Same thing that happened. I would apply something similar to this conversation when it comes to what's wrong with this and why things need to change. Is I just don't know that most really understand why the Dodgers have such an advantage. You need to look at the Dodgers deal they have with Spectrum Cable, and you need to go back to what happened when Frank McCourt went bankrupt, the old owner of the team, and his divorce and all of that, and the Guggenheim Group took over. The deal is unlike anything else that exists in baseball. Baseball was trying to get rid of Frank McCourt, and there was a $3 billion deal for TV between the Dodgers and Fox Sports. MLB blocked it, and McCourt filed a lawsuit in a bankruptcy court. He was trying to sell the team for all of its worth, and he needed to make sure new owners knew what to expect from a TV deal. Baseball and court agreed that the Fox offer was the fair market value for the Dodgers when it came to a TV deal, and they would take a 34% cut based on those terms. Okay. The Dodgers ended up taking a deal worth more than $8 billion, but baseball was stuck. They couldn't take more cash out from the new deal. So the percentage, not 34%, actually ended up being, I want to say it was around 14, 13%. Baseball had to make a deal with Frank McCourt in bankruptcy court. I know we got a break, Chris, but this is important. They had to make a deal with him in order to get him to sell. So baseball didn't like it, but they had a Frank McCourt problem. Now, the problem there now is they're locked into this, whether you want to call it the grandfathered in or however you want to put it. They just have more money coming in a different cut than any other team in baseball. And it's not millions. It's it's nine figures. It's the amount of some teams' entire payroll. So there's a whole list of things out there, and I think it starts with the TV deal. I think it continues into deferred money, and then we get into the rest of it. The Dodgers are doing everything beautifully, but the Dodgers also have advantages none of the other teams do have. We will take a break. When we come back, we'll get into some NFL notes, including very bad news for the 49ers. It turned into some good news for the 49ers. We'll get there more next.
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0: I don't want to be a player no more.
1: His crush a lot?
0: Mm-hmm. What does that mean? Does that mean he had a soda problem?
1: Yes.
0: Orange crush?
1: Is that the best crush?
0: Oh, what is it? What do we have? Orange or grape?
1: Strawberry.
0: Eh. Eh. Not in a strawberry.
1: Really?
0: I think orange is the more everyday drinker. I'll tell you, I could put away a grape crush. It's just the problem is now that I'm watching stuff like that, not close enough, obviously, due to my belt line, but I just know when I'm drinking a crush. I'm just drinking sugar.
1: All right, let's see. Orange, grape, strawberry, pineapple, watermelon, peach, grapefruit. Grapefruit can just go.
2: What?
0: I did. Listen, as somebody who loves both Squirt and Fresca.
1: How about a Fresca?
0: I'm good with, I can't do grapefruit all the time. It is refreshing. Mm. It's a refreshing drink. I have never in my life seen a watermelon crush.
1: Yeah, I don't know that I have. Pineapple, I think I've had before. That's good.
0: I think
1: I think this is where you need pineapple. To mix them. If you had a pineapple strawberry or something.
0: See, that's the thing. And I think also, I think I'd be a lot better off with those if I could mix them with I had some regular, clear, unflavored seltzer just to water it down a bit.
1: Or like a ginger ale or
0: 7-Up,
1: or is that not water enough?
0: Maybe in the I don't know if that's why it's still the same thing. I need it to be a slightly less sugary.
1: Okay.
0: Maybe throw some mint in there. Why is my dad having a hard time? God dang, Dad, what is going on? Are you on? I gave this message from him. Are you on? Audio? Video? Yeah. Which? What? YouTube 1140, same as always,
1: Dad. I see you.
0: Today, video? Friday? Audio? No, Dad, today, video and audio, I was flying on Friday. Not here. What? What does it even mean, not here? No, Dad, I'm in New York with Mason's in England right now. I'm doing the show. Yes, I'm getting you on the television on YouTube. Hi, Dad. On the phone, I don't get video, and audio is Friday. What does that even mean? On the phone, I don't get video. Dad, go to YouTube. On your phone, go to the YouTube app or go to Sackdown Sports' app.
1: There are choices.
0: The audio, and what does that mean? The audio is Friday. Does that mean we don't have audio available today? I'm guessing user error. Maybe I'm wrong. Anyone else?
1: I haven't seen anyone else say that.
0: Also, shout out to the text line 916-339-1140. Hey, look at me. I made a bunch of pizzas yesterday. Here's some pictures.
1: I did see those. Those look good, though.
0: I that's not helping.
1: Oh, okay. I thought they were trying to help.
0: No, this helps from the 916. I always thought that when he says I crush a lot, it's because he was big and he'd sit and crush a lot of furniture. But only when I got older did I hear somebody say they crush in the way he meant it. And looking back, it makes so much more sense with the context clues.
3: Oh, yeah, he's a big boy.
1: I actually like the idea of him crushing furniture.
0: I think that would be funny. I'm not a player. I just am a large individual.
1: I crush a lot of couches and chairs.
0: Yeah, I have crushed many things, unfortunately, chairs and all that. I have crushed a kitten before, as we know. We've talked about many times. A lot of Niner fans are crushed that they heard that Ricky Pearsall, as rumored last week, will be missing all of this season. And who knows about the future of Ricky Pearsall, as he's going to get his knee cleaned up. And we say welcome back, Debo Samuel.
1: Yes.
0: Debo Samuel. Yes. Kind of flies in the face of the whole Niners are terrible with their ex-players and all that Brandon Ayuk garbage. As it seems that Debo has always kind of maintained a nice relationship with them. Now, this isn't yesterday's Deebo Samuel. He is 30. He's not 35. He is 30 years old. And let's just take a look at what he did last year for Washington. Now, it'll turn out he spent 1 year in Washington and then come on back. So it was just, he took a little 1 year vacation.
1: That's all.
0: To go play for the Commanders. He played in all 16 games. He had 72 catches for 727 yards and five touchdowns. Jason, he also had 17 carries for 75 yards and a touchdown. Dare I say, I think the Kyle Shanahan influence will help quite a bit. He was never a 17 touchdown guy. He was never, you know, Mr. Craziness. He did have 2021 was his best season with 1400 yards in the air, 360 plus on the ground, and a combined 14 touchdowns. I don't know if we'll get that this year, but it's going to give Kyle a nice little Swiss Army knife to put in the background.
1: Yeah, it feels like Kyle Shanahan needs all the toys, all the parts. And so even if it's, if you take out Ayuk, if you take out Pearsall, if you take out different entities, and they're still Kittle, and now Deebo again, and Christian McCaffrey, Kyle Juszczyk every once in a while, here's Mike Evans. I just feel like he needs all of the weapons. Oh, Brock Purdy's going to scramble now this time. Like, he's going to utilize every single player to the best of their abilities with his imagination in that offense. And that's when they're at their best. And that's what I was saying on Friday. It's like, you know, Deebo, or we'd see Juwan Jennings do it. It's like, man, Juwan Jennings, three touchdowns, 150 yards against the Rams. Then may go 3 weeks with like four catches. It's just he'll find the weakness, the matchup that works best, and exploit it on that Sunday or Thursday or Monday, whatever it is. And I mean, Kyle Shanahan's really good at play calling, and he'll find a way to utilize Deebo's what the best strengths he has left. That's for sure.
0: Well, I wonder if, honestly, if we were there covering the Niners every day, I'd want to know, like, did you ever get rid of your place in San Francisco or in that area? Did you completely move to Washington? Or is this obviously him wanting to come back, the team that drafted him, you know, welcoming him back with open arms? So we'll just call it a one-year hiatus for Deebo. You could tell they knew this was coming. And I know some people have wondered, hey, could this affect the Ayuk saga in any way, shape, or form now that they're a receiver down? I think the long answer with all the analysis involved in that would be no, it will not affect it.
1: Yeah, I don't think so either. Yeah, that's a lost cause, feels like.
0: Yeah, he gone. But it does make you think. Deshaun Stribling, now they're third round pick, I think. Now you need that to work. You get it because they're not devoid. Look, Mike Evans, Deebo Samuel, obviously George Kittle, Christian Kirk. One of these days, I'm going to get a Kyle Juszczyk touchdown. There's people to throw to. And that's not even counting Stribling. And by the way, Christian McCaffrey is as much a slot receiver as he is a running back. They're going to have options. It's going to be a great example, Jason, of Kyle Shanahan, his offense. And what we've said all along is, much as his dad did the plug and play with the Mike Andersons and the Olandis Garys of the world at running back, Kyle seems to kind of do a similar thing with his wide receivers. And it'll be very interesting to see if that holds true this year, where he just throws all these guys in there and runs his schemes and you don't miss a beat. I think for Niners fans, that's the upside.
1: Yeah, I think there's, you know, you read the Deebo stats from last year. I think Deebo still can produce even at the age he's at, and probably perfectly in this offense when they spread the wealth. And you know, the margin for error on the injuries for this team, I guess, is probably the same as everyone. Like, I feel like they could get away with the Ricky Pearsall injury. But, yeah, you know, you start to add if Kittle goes down or if another receiver goes down, it just gets more and more difficult. But they are very good at plugging and playing. Like you said, the offense has always been able to do that. And there's a few guys you can't afford to get hurt. But, I hate to see it for Pearsall. You asked the question last week, like, at what point do we kind of go to the bust line for him just because – or that thought of him being a bust player, and we give him some grace because of, I mean, he got shot. It's crazy. But he has not produced really that much for them.
0: No, he hasn't. And he was obviously phenomenal in Florida.
1: Yep.
0: When he played in college. But ever since he came up to the pros, it's been one thing after the other. Since he stepped up to the pros out of Florida. One thing after the other,
1: yeah.
0: with Ricky Pearsall. Because he was in college, right?
1: Yeah. And then what did he do next?
0: And then after he got drafted, he kind of took a step up to the pros.
1: Oh.
0: Meaning like NFL. Wow. Yeah, much like you should. And I mean the Royal you. StepUpToThePros.com is the website for best pros, ladies and gentlemen. They're our new friends. And I don't know how long we get to say they're our new friends, but I'll keep it going because we love new friends here on the morning show. And I love giving y'all advice from things that I've used personally. Pest Pros came out to my house. They went through the outside, the inside. We really did have a problem. We've got a, you know, we're not in a rural area per se, but there's a lot of critters around. And with three doggies, you know, that's going to bring in fleas and cockroaches. And, you know, we got mice and all kinds of stuff rolling around. And, you know, it just got to the point where we got really, really tired of opening up the bathroom door in the morning, go wash our face or whatever. And, oh, hey, there's a cockroach saying hello. Or, you know, in the backyard. And, whoa, what was that gray flash? Oh, it was a mouse. Now, look, you're going to get and see signs everywhere and hear radio ads about pest control. It's here, it's there, it's everywhere. The reason why I chose Pest Pros, well, there's several reasons. Number one, I love the way they give back to the community, and they really, really do. It's not just something they say. Time and time again, they're involved in everything. I love the fact that they employ local, and they give people a real trade that works and that they can be proud of. Oh, by the way, they do fantastic work. The only cockroaches we've seen since they came out were dead cockroaches outside doing the walk of shame, if you will. I haven't even seen nor heard a mouse since they came out. That's all you need. Hell, the dogs are itching less. No more fleas, because they took care of that as well. Check them out for yourself. Don't trust me. And by the way, go to Google, go to Yelp. StepUpToThePros.com. It's Pest Pros. As I always say, the Pest Pros, they're the best bros. And you tell them Carmichael Dave sent you. Second half of the program coming up next, we'll go back to the Dodgers and Major League Baseball and do so much more of that. Second half, next.
2: 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With so many moving parts in the receiver room, who will become the top target for Brock Purdy alongside Mike Evans and George Kittle? Your local sports leader, Sactown Sports 1140.
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0: From the YouTube chat. Oh, that was a cue for Chris. I thought Dave was having a stroke. I was not. Chris was probably looking up celebrity birthdays. I couldn't tell. As I suspect he does every day. Coming up later in the program, 1-800-920-1140 is your phone number. 916-339-1140 is how you can text us if you wish. Hello to everybody on YouTube. I want to remind everybody, we don't do this enough. Sacktown Sports app is there for your listening and viewing pleasure. 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Hit the like button. What am I forgetting here? You know, we're your full service day. Oh, all interviews, all shows archived in their entirety. Remember back in the day, Jason, you just do a radio show and it was over.
1: That's it. Just gone.
0: No way to go back.
1: No.
0: You know how much I would love to go back and listen to Marty McNeil's visits on the station, specifically with Mike Lamb and Grant. How great would it be to hear Little Joe say something? Young Jason Ross.
2: Hi, everybody. Welcome in.
3: We're gonna
2: Kings
3: have a,
2: action.
3: We're going to have a ball.
2: We're going to have a blast.
4: Did so the Kings exist it. When Jason was that young?
1: Not in Sacramento.
0: Oh. Jason, yeah, Jason came over from Kansas City with the team.
1: Rochester,
0: from Malcolm in the chat. Nothing like a day old Jumbo Jack for breakfast.
1: Oh,
0: yeah,
1: yeah, probably true. You
4: could say there is nothing like it,
1: though. It did follow up with a yummy.
0: I mean,
1: Jumbo Jacks are good.
0: I love Jumbo Jacks.
1: I don't think I've had them. Less than 10 minutes after I've ordered it, maybe five. I don't know.
0: If you're going to reheat a fast food burger, my hard and fast rule is you can't have lettuce and you can't have tomato on it. That's tough to do. The most reheat. This is so sad. The most reheatable. The most reheatable Jack in the Box burger, without a doubt, is the ultimate cheeseburger.
1: Okay.
0: Because all it is bun and burg and cheese.
1: Yeah.
0: That's it. And yeah, the bun gets hotter quicker. But you know.
1: I don't think I've ever done that.
0: Reheated a burger?
1: From a fat. I mean, like, honestly, if you're going through that point, you're like, I just need to get something real fast. I'm going to get a burger. You're ordering it and you eat it.
0: Yeah.
1: I've never had it. Oh, I have an extra one. I'm going to hang on to this and eat it tomorrow. Like, it's just, no, I don't think I've ever done it.
0: I have had leftover fast food, but it's always been when my eyes are bigger than my stomach. Like, speaking of Jack in the Box, they'll get, I mean, Jack in the Box doesn't even care anymore.
1: No.
0: They straight up market to stoners.
1: Do they still have egg rolls?
0: I think they do.
1: And tacos.
0: Jack in the Box is like your buddy who just as everything.
1: It's a buffet without calling it that.
0: It really is. Oh, you want some egg rolls, some teriyaki rice, and tacos? Great.
1: When spaghetti? When are we getting that on there?
4: My friend's honestly, order used to be two tacos, egg rolls, and a cheesecake.
1: Because they could. They have cheesecake?
4: Yeah.
0: Was that your friend, Vris Kerlod?
4: No, that was not me. This person's in the education system.
0: Really?
4: Molding young children's minds.
1: Yeah.
0: MOLDING. Well, here's the thing. I respect Jack in the Box because they're like, hey, here's our new part. I mean, they literally partnered with Snoop Dogg.
5: I respect the Mexican
0: the Jack
5: dude.
0: In the Box. They partnered with Snoop Dogg for their Jack's, like, what is it called? The all night munchie meal, sure. late night munchie meal. And that thing has everything, dude. It's actually, to be honest with you, it's a pretty good deal when you consider where prices are. You get, like, I think you get to choose like a main event. So you have like your ultimate cheeseburger, your double jumbo, whatever the hell, right? And then you get like you want regular fry, curly fry, or whatever, and you can get another regular fry, curly fry. I think at Tacos, which I think is probably still the best deal in the business, isn't it? Don't they still have two tacos for, if it's not 99 cents, it's $1.29.
1: Oh, really? Okay, yeah, I was remembering being 99.
0: Are you gonna be a sprinkler for the next few days? Mm-hmm. Yes,
1: possibly.
0: Possibly. Does it matter? No. All day long. But my point is this, like, I will always eat the tacos last because the tacos are absolutely the most reheatable thing. Nah. Because you can put tacos either in the oven or the air fryer, even though they have shredded lettuce on it, you're going to be fine. Same thing with the fries, to be honest with you.
1: Yeah, there's something about those tacos. I don't know.
0: When you say, what
1: yeah, I'm saying that in a good way.
0: Yeah, no, they're addictive. Listen, and I don't know. Jack in the Box could listen to the segment and simultaneously decide to advertise with us or say they would never advertise with us again. I assure you, this is all out of it. This is just real talk. This is real talk about Jack in the Box. Those tacos are abjectly horrible. Like, they're not, I don't know what's going on. I don't. It's not like they're nowhere near classic, you know, tacos. Even you put a Jack in the Box taco versus like a Taco Bell taco, or God forbid, a Taco Bell Taco Supreme. A Taco Bell taco has like crunchy shell, nice crunchy shell, the meat, the lettuce, the tomato, the sour cream. It's like, it looks like a taco. The Jack in the Box taco is like, all right, let's take a tortilla. Let's put whatever the hell this meat is and beans, I think, might be in it.
1: I don't think there's beans.
0: Okay, so it's meat and friends. Popular Saturday morning cartoon, meat and friends.
1: I think there's meat, think it's, lettuce, and like a salsa or some sort of.
4: Are we sure it's
0: there's meat? Some form of cheese.
1: Is there?
4: Yeah, it's like what'd an American, say, Chris? Cheese. Okay. Are we sure it's meat?
0: It's meat, or it's meat adjacent.
1: Didn't we figure out it was like tofu?
0: It could, you know what? And I'm going to tell you something, man. I don't care. I'm fine with that. I'm fine with that. Because then you fold it in half, and I think they just deep fry that sucker, right? I don't care. It's, I can put away six of them if I'm in the right mood. Just give me that taco, that Jack in the Box sauce, and let me swallow that down with a bite of taco. I can get six tacos for under $5, and I'm good.
4: Got your answer.
1: Yeah, I've seen it too. Go ahead.
4: The taco filling in Jack in the Box is beef, water, ground dark chicken, textured vegetable protein, and defatted soy grits.
0: Defatted soy grits.
1: I have a little
0: grits.
4: Yes.
1: So, like, the what I came up with similar to Chris's for my googling here: finely ground beef trimmings, and the textured vegetable protein, a soy-based meat extender that adds volume, texture, and protein without using muscle cuts. Whole muscle cuts, binders and additives. I can't even. There's a soy protein, soy lectin, sodium phosphates, seasonings, a proper. Let me see. A blend of spices such as chili powder, cumin, garlic, onion, paprika, oregano, salt, and pepper. I don't know.
0: That's not helping, dude. Because let's be honest,
4: are we more confused now what's in a taco than...
0: I really am. Because it, are you getting the same feeling I am that the meat version of it is like, well, here's what's in a Jack in the Box taco. Meat.
1: Stuff.
4: Hey, meat. What's that? All that stuff left over from making those hot dogs? Yeah, we'll take it.
0: Did I hear from both of you, both beef and chicken?
1: Yes. I didn't have the chicken part. Chris did somewhere.
4: I've seen that on several things on what's in a Jack in the Box.
0: That in the Jack in the Box standard taco, it's chicken?
4: Ground dark chicken.
0: What, like, is that a chicken that's like, I'm Satan? What, we, oh, dark meat chicken? But then, Jason, didn't you say something about meat extenders?
1: Yeah, the TVP.
0: Which I thought that was Viagra.
1: The textured vegetable protein is a soy-based meat extender that adds volume, texture, and protein without using whole muscle cuts.
0: Without using whole muscle cuts?
1: Uh-huh.
0: I guess that's what you want to avoid. Who'd want to use a whole muscle? So what does that mean? Are you using, what are we getting? The butt cheeks?
1: Well, the beef is finely ground beef trimmings, typically making up about 65 to 70% of the filling. So the other stuff is the textured vegetable protein, the binders and additives, and the seasonings.
0: Let me tell you something, dude. You know what, though? I don't even care.
1: Tasty.
0: I don't even care. It tastes good. I don't care. As long as it's not poisonous.
1: Yeah.
0: Ooh, we eat enough of it. It's going to poison you. No, I mean, like, as long as it's not going to instantly kill me. God bless you, Jack in the Box, and your meat extenders and soy grits. I don't care what's in there. As long as it's not, like, possum. I'm fine. You know what? I'm good with it. And you know what?
4: Possum Jack actually might be better.
1: Yeah.
0: If it's the opossum. They got a Philly cheeseburger munchie meal that now comes with two tacos and a soda. Mm. So now we're getting Jack in the Box Nation piling in here.
1: What's in the Philly cheeseburger? Peppers and onions?
0: I never heard of it. Probably. I'll bet you it's better than, who's that other place that's trying to, Arby's?
1: Arby's.
0: That thing went down wrong.
1: We saw someone review it.
0: I saw that too. Yeah. Boy, Dave, those Jack in the Box tacos sure are good when you're drunk. Yeah, well, I think Jack in the Box has really found their niche in how they market. I think that's their thing. They're just like, look, man, we understand who we're marketing to. You want some cheesecake?
1: You can have it.
0: You want 16 tacos for under $10? Do you want an ultimate cheeseburger? You want to dip an egg roll in that cheesecake? Screw it, dude. Curly fries, not a big deal. Carl's Jr. was getting up there when they had the green burrito, but I don't think a lot of them had the green burrito. I don't see a lot of the green burrito anymore.
1: I always get confused at those double places, but it is kind of neat to go in there and go, who had, was it KFC and A&W?
0: Yeah. Yeah. Still
1: so you're
0: do.
1: Like, I can get a, you know, whatever, chicken and potatoes.
0: Chicken leg and a root beer.
1: Root beer float.
0: Yeah, root beer float and some biscuits.
1: And chili cheese fries.
0: Like, what other combo? Like, I wouldn't mind seeing, like, a McDonald's wiener schnitzel combo.
1: Yeah, McDonald's, if they comboed with a place, a lot of people would just order their fries and then get the other stuff.
0: That's exactly what I was thinking. Give me a chili cheese dog, a chili cheeseburger, and some McDonald's fries.
1: You'd get a chili cheese dog and a chili cheeseburger?
0: Goddamn right.
1: And the fries to wash it down.
0: Don't judge me. Yeah, where the fries are like the
1: chaser.
0: The most benign part of that whole thing. Yeah, the fries are the chaser.
5: Oh, yeah, he's a big boy.
0: Here's a question. And then we got to get to sports. Sorry, everybody. We just, you know, got it. From Greg, never look inside the Jack in the Box taco. Well, I don't need to look. You know what?
1: Looked.
0: Yeah, I've looked later.
1: How much later?
0: A day. Can you go to Wiener Schnitzel and just get a cup of chili? Yeah.
4: I think you can buy the cans there.
1: What?
0: What?
4: You can buy a can of chili at Wiener Schnitzel.
0: No.
4: Yeah.
0: No. A can of Wiener Schnitzel chili?
1: Yes. I'm looking at it.
0: You're looking at a can of Wiener Schnitzel chili?
1: I'm looking at Wiener Schnitzel. The first thing that came up was a can of their chili.
0: Come on.
1: Let me see if you can really order it off their menu. I don't remember. I mean, I don't know the last. I honestly do not know the last time I went to Wiener Schnitzel.
0: It has been forever.
4: Probably when we were in Madison.
0: Yeah.
1: Where was that one? Oh, yeah.
0: Down on Manzanita. Could you go through a drive thru and be like, I like two chili dogs, some fries, and a can of chili, please?
1: I guess.
0: To go. Well, I guess it just all depends. Like In-N-Out, for example, my favorite just pure fast food burger, but you got to eat In-N-Out within 35 seconds or it sucks.
1: The burger? Or the fries?
0: The burger, you with the fries, you have to eat within like 60 seconds.
1: Yeah.
0: Could you honestly, from the 916, could you honestly order a hot dog from McDonald's and say, can I get a McWiener and supersize it without laughing? No.
4: I want to say in the Midwest, they sell hot dogs.
0: I think they probably do sell hot dogs in the Midwest, dude.
1: Okay, so look, I went to the Wiener Schnitzel online. This one, yeah, at the one in Rockland, we could order right now and get a can of chili.
0: Get out. You can go to Wiener Schnitzel and get a can of chili at Rockland Wiener Schnitzel right now.
1: It's a can of chili sauce. So it's their famous chili sauce. Is it actually chili or the sauce? Well, I'm confused. $5. You can also order their trucker hat. I love wieners for $10.
0: Oh, what?
4: Man, yeah. be a shame if someone cut that out, huh? Yeah,
1: it would be.
0: Oh, my God, dude. When I get back, you guys got to remind me. I'm hitting up. We're doing that road trip.
1: The USA 250th cooler bag.
0: I'm stuck on the trucker hat that says I love wieners.
1: I think now Chris is going to make a thing of you and I going back and forth saying that.
0: Yeah, I would imagine so.
1: You could get a USA 250th plushie, like a plushie wiener.
4: Wait, what's their mascot's name? It's got to have a name. Come on, right?
0: Dude. A plushie wiener?
1: Yeah.
0: That's not great.
1: I'm taking this picture for you.
0: Please do. I'm so excited.
1: What is their mascot's name?
0: Ween.
4: TDO.
1: Well, that's what it says. USA 250th TDO plushie.
0: You know, what TDO is TDO?
4: The delicious one.
0: I think I'm going to reuse that.
1: There you go. I sent it to you.
0: Oh, here we go. Got a little TDO.
1: There's the can of chili sauce.
0: No way.
1: And the trucker hat.
0: Can of chili sauce.
1: The cooler bag.
0: No, why would they screw themselves like that? Why would they call it chili sauce and not just call it chili? Because chili sauce to me is that stuff in a bottle that you dip Chinese sweet the little egg rolls in.
1: I know what you're talking about. Yeah.
0: You know what I'm talking about, right? Like that's chili. Yeah. $5 a can? That's a steal at twice the price. 250th cooler bag for $10 to keep your dog, keep your wieners warm or your drinks cool.
1: From the 408, Wiener Schnitzel chocolate dip soft serve is the best ice cream.
0: I didn't know they did that.
1: I didn't either. Stuff you learn.
0: By the way, dude, you undersold the trucker hat in a massive way.
1: Describe it.
0: It's a red, white, and blue trucker hat that says I, and then there's a heart with the Wiener Schnitzel logo in the middle of the heart. So you said there's a trucker hat that says I love wieners on it, which is phenomenal. That is not the complete story, Jason Ross.
1: What am I missing?
0: It says, and sorry, Chris, I love American wieners.
1: I didn't zoom in.
0: I love, nope, not saying that. Not letting the ice. They also sell on the same page a side of ranch dressing for 80 cents. The ketchup packet and mustard packets, there's no charge apparently.
1: All orders have a limit though of 10 ketchup and 10 mustard packets.
0: You know what? Good for them. I don't mind the limit. That's a good amount.
1: Wait a minute. I don't know if I sent you enough of the screenshot. I go roll
0: a side of chili for 60 cents.
1: Yeah.
0: Yeah. I'm with you on that.
1: How can that only be 60 cents?
0: That's good. Unless the side is a thimble. Huh. Does it have a bean?
1: A bean and some sauce. Still 60 cents is probably pretty good. That's like a Costco sample.
0: I wonder, I'll bet you this. Let's see. What, 6 into 50 is 8. It's a little over 8. Are there 8 sides of chili per can? I'll bet you there aren't. So I might as well just go there and buy a bunch of sides of chili. Also, limit 10 ketchup and 10 mustard per order. Here's, that seems very, at first, very liberal, not politically. You know what I'm talking about. But what if your order is one of them, like 18 packs? Am I still limited?
1: Oh, yeah.
0: What are we doing here? I think we need to do a Wiener Schnitzel trip, guys.
1: I think so, too. We got another entry, though. Someone saying, you can buy a can of Wendy's chili at Walmart. It's $5 for a can. It's pretty darn good. And then someone followed up with, Wendy's large bucket of chili looks like a really good deal.
0: Wendy's large bucket of chili?
1: That's what it, someone on the text line saying.
0: Oh, man. Now I'm thinking kiddie pool. Remember that scene in Billy Madison where the principal was in the floaty dragon? And that's me. I'll tell you, we completely just screwed this segment. So we'll leave on this note. Can I tell you real quick? I'll give you a little food. I've said this before. This is my favorite go-to Sunday football. Friends just came with whatever. If I don't have time, and even if I do have time, sometimes I do this anyways. I think the absolute best bang for your buck, meaning how good it is versus the effort, appetizer, snack, whatever you may be, is just taking a brick of cream cheese, putting it on a plate, heating up a can of Denison's or whatever chili, pour it over the cream cheese, let it sit for a minute so it softens the cream cheese, and then just put it on Triscuits or a little chicken and a biscuit crackers, whatever your cracker of choice is. That is the go-to. Holy what?
1: Yeah.
0: That's a bucket of Wendy's chili.
1: That's a lot.
0: That is a lot of chili because he's holding it up. The picture we're looking at, everybody, is he's holding it up next to a burger, a burrito in the middle, and a thing of nugs. That is a vat of chili.
1: It is.
0: And do we have a?
1: What's the price?
0: Go ahead. That? I was just gonna say, do we have a price on that? All right. Well, here's how we'll go to break. Let me just ask ChatGPT here. She'll know.
1: $10.99.
0: Yes. Hey, can you get me, what is the price for a Wendy's bucket of chili? And could you read that to me in a 1930s gangster voice, please?
6: Give me a sec, checking.
4: What's that voice?
6: All right, if you're talking about a bucket of Wendy's chicken nuggets, it's going to depend on where you are.
0: No, Wendy's chili, stupid.
6: Got it. Sorry about that. Okay. If you mean the family chili bucket,
0: in the 1930s gangster voice. No, 1930s gangster voice.
6: Yeah. All right, see here, pal. A bucket of chili from Wendy's, the family size, you see, is going to run you about 13 to 17 smackaroos, depending on the joint. Prices, they wiggle a capiche.
0: Is that right? You said 10 bucks.
1: Yeah, 13 to 17, okay.
0: Smackaroos? Is that legit? Is that what they said?
1: She did.
0: No, but I'm saying, did you, and Chris, by the way, I didn't want to say anything because she'd react to it. I think that literally was her sounding annoyed.
1: Yeah. Yes.
0: Big time. She was like, okay.
1: I'll play your
4: gangster
1: little
4: voice again. Yeah, you should change it up. How about like 1700s founding father voice?
0: All right. Tell you what, you know what? I have, because I actually thought of change. We got a break. But I'm going to tell you that I had an internal dialogue in my head there because I did want to change it up. But also, I don't want to dip my foot into the kiddie pool of accents I'm allowed to have ChatGPT imitate. So do me a favor during the break. Text me a list of acceptable accents that I can have ChatGPT mimic in the future. And that way I'll know because you're good at all that stuff. And by that stuff, I mean, you know, being polite. We'll take a break when we come back. Let's get back to the Scoobal thing we ran over. Also, we got some.
1: I couldn't help Chris said.
0: How do you think that's possible, dude?
1: Yeah.
4: I don't know. Chewbacca's a good one.
1: Yeah, that one's fine. But
0: I didn't see the one Chris put
1: on. That's what I was laughing at. That's what I was laughing at.
0: I just saw Chewbacca and started laughing. Okay, I got you. I like Chris's better. We'll try one of them. And the one that we try will decide whether or not we have a 9 o'clock hour. That and baseball coming up next.

0: But
1: you know what? I didn't see the one he put him on. I didn't see the one Chris put
0: on. That's what I was laughing at. That's what I was laughing at.
1: I just saw Chewbacca and started laughing. Okay, I got you. I like Chris's better. We'll try one of them. And the one that we try, we'll decide whether or not we have a 9 o'clock hour. That and baseball coming up next.

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0: In celebration of 80 years of 49ers football, Sacktown Sports is counting down 80 of the most memorable moments that have shaped the team's storied legacy and winning tradition. 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

0: 28, Steve Young's first MVP.
1: Steve Young's journey to stardom and the Hall of Fame took a while. Once in the NFL, he toiled in Tampa. He sat behind Joe Montana in San Francisco, and then finally got the opportunity to run the show with the 49ers. In his first full-time season as a starter, he won his first AP NFL MVP back in 1992. He dominated the league that year, helped guide the Niners to an impressive record of 14-2 while leading in passer rating, completion percentage, and touchdowns passed. Young received 56 of the 80 votes, becoming a runaway winner for his first NFL MVP.
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3: My goodness, we got a lot to clean up from the last segment. Sorry, we did not get to a lot of your texts. We'll try that right now. Replace cream cheese with Velveeta and use Big Scoop Fritos. Also very good. Holy fat. That sounds really good. That's also a sodium overload, but who am I to talk? Greg in Yuba City. Morning show fast food chili cook-off sounds like a winner. How about just a chili cook-off?
4: Yeah.
3: Wouldn't mind that. Guys, that's one.
5: I think I'd fare pretty well with that.
3: The chili cook-off?
5: Yeah.
3: Really? Jason, are you a chili cooker?
4: No, but I'd try. I'd give it a run.
3: Why not?
4: Yeah.
3: Maybe three pots of chili, and then maybe that's what we do with the listeners. Screw the biscuits and gravy. How about morning chili? Why not? It's a gift that keeps on. Take the show with you all day. The morning show chili cook-off. I love that idea.
4: Which one lasts with you the longest?
3: Well, how would you know? That's the problem. Guys, that's one of the best segments you've had in a long time. Don't sell yourself short, okay? You never know. And then all kinds of requests for the ChatGPT voice. Guys, I don't know. I know I've been excited coming back from breaks for segments before in my career. This might be a top 10 most excited I've ever been coming back from a break.
4: I also might be the top 10 most nervous.
3: Don't be, Jason.
4: Okay.
3: Because I was taking things out for a spin during the break.
4: Oh, no.
3: Oh, I was.
4: Okay.
3: You have no reason to be nervous. Here we go. By the way, you guys need to all prepare for this because it's like watching Michelangelo paint the thing on top of the deal.
4: What was it?
3: Hi there. Hey,
4: listen,
3: I want you to give me your basic season preview for the Sacramento Kings next year, but I would like you to do it in a Chewbacca voice, please.
6: One sec, checking. Rah, Sabonis, rah, Keegan Murray, rah, young guards bring some spark, but rah, not a title team yet. More like rah, play and fight, growth year.
5: We said Chewbacca voice, not a Carmichael Dave replay of his thoughts on the Kings.
4: Rawr. Not there yet. What was that?
3: It was her doing Chewbacca. Oh, okay. Could you do the same season preview, but can you do it in a Yoda voice? I've not tried this one out yet.
6: King's season. Build around the youth they must. Sabonis, solidus. Murray, steady. Young guards, energy bring. But hard the West still is. Contenders not yet. Fight to grow, they will.
3: I think we might have broken.
4: Yeah. She lost interest halfway through that. Tortilla Jackson said that was the best thing I've ever heard.
3: I mean, dude, honestly.
4: It's a bonus.
3: Honestly. Shut up, Chris.
2: Oh, is he giving you more options?
3: He's just, oh my God. That may be, Jason, honestly, that might be a lot of next week. I may just be on with ChatGPT a lot, just asking random. Here we go. And then we'll move on. Hey, can you give me the forecast for Sacramento, California this week? Again, though, in a Chewbacca voice, please.
6: I'm sick.
3: Mm-hmm. Go ahead.
6: This week in Sacramento, Monday around 105 degrees Fahrenheit, then holding near 100 through midweek. Peaks around 107 by Friday and Saturday. Sunday is a touch lower near 102. And next Monday drops closer to 93. Sunny the whole way. Water and shade, your best allies.
5: She is totally annoyed with Dave.
2: Yeah.
3: She's so pissed off. Are you angry with me, ChatGPT? Answering Chewbacca voice.
6: Not at all.
3: No? Thank you.
2: It was one extra R.
3: Yeah. Appreciate you. Thank you, ChatGPT.
2: That was all you took for a test spin?
3: That was all. Yeah, I didn't know. I didn't know, but we have some suggestions. We had Howard Cosell. She can't do a Howard.
2: Yeah, Cosell. She can. She's so good. I've heard it's really good.
3: Can you give us a Sacramento Kings season preview, but do it in the voice of legendary broadcaster Howard Cosell?
6: Okay. Checking right now.
7: Ladies and gentlemen, the Sacramento Kings enter this season with Sabonis as their anchor. LaVine on the roster, Murray looking to take another step, and a handful of young pieces they're still trying to sort out. Now, let's not kid ourselves. The Western Conference is a brawl every night. Expect competitiveness, maybe a push toward the play-in. There are still...
3: That's terrible. Where's Campeo now saying, yeah. Is that terrible?
2: Dave, yours was much better.
3: Thank you.
2: Yeah.
3: Anyway, from the 916, why does Dave's ChatGPT sound like Katie? What? Does it?
8: What is this, elementary school?
3: All right. Okay, Tortilla, last one.
2: People are thinking I'm crazy when I roar in the middle of a meeting.
3: Give me the Sacramento, California weather report for the week, but do it in the voice of the Incredible Hulk.
2: Okay, checking.
6: Let me check real quick.
9: Hulk, give weather. Sacramento, hot, very hot. Monday, 105 degrees, sun everywhere. Stay in shade. Tuesday, 101, still hot. Wednesday, 100.
3: All right, stop. Hold on. Do it again one last time because we got to go to break. I need more loud roars in there, though. Like, do the same voice, but a lot more like, roar.
9: Sacramento, hot, very hot. Monday, 105 degrees, sun smash. Stay in shade, puny humans. Tuesday, 101, still burning. Wednesday, 100, more sweat. Thursday, 101 again, sun won't stop. Friday, 106, dangerous heat. Saturday, 107, too hot, even for Hulk. Sunday, 102, still hot. Next Monday night.
3: Okay, got it. Okay.
5: You know, Channel 3 does a great job on our weather reports.
3: Yeah.
5: I think they might have someone coming after them.
2: Yeah.
3: Yeah, look out, Tom Laughlin. You're Sun going smash. Down.
2: Hulk hot.
3: I know we got a break. Remember Brewster's Millions where nobody was allowed to know that he was trying to spend all the money?
2: Yes.
3: Everything people listen to the show, they go, are they trying to get fired? And if they do, they get $300 million. But they're not allowed to swear or do anything overt. But what'd you do for an hour during prime time? We had the Hulk and Howard Cosell and Chewbacca and Yoda do weather reports via ChatGPT while we discussed a bucket of Wendy's chili.
4: And what's inside a Jack in the Box taco?
3: And what's in, and what is, and most importantly, is not inside a Jack in the Box taco. All right, we're gonna get back to it. All right, what's hot, what's not, streaking, and then keep messing up your end of the show, Jason. Why is it I always? It seems because I get hungry. Dodgers NBA free agency Ricky Pierce. So we got a packed rest of the show for you because we were screwing around. We'll do it next.

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8: 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Otherwise, you're hitting big slices or duck hooks. 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You're done before you even take the club back. 9 times out of 10, when I make a small adjustment in a friend's grip, the ball flight is much closer to straight or even a slight draw. You want to hold the club more in the fingers than in the palm, which allows your wrist to better hinge. 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I'm Frank LaRosa.
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10: And what's not?
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0: The Detroit Tigers.
1: Oh, what?
0: In their last five games, they have scored 55 runs. That's the most runs in a five-game span that the Tigers have had since 1996.
2: Oh, yeah, but who they play? Oh, wait. The A's.
1: Oh.
0: That might be a what's not.
2: Might be.
0: Could be.
1: You know who else is hot, guys?
2: Hmm.
1: Tom Holland.
2: Okay.
1: Hi, I'm Tom Holland. Look at me. I'm 30. I play Spider-Man. I'm married to Zendaya. I star with my wife in two blockbusters currently smashing box office records. I'm Tom Holland. Spider-Man.
3: I love wieners.
1: Brand New Day opened at $927 million worldwide. It's the second biggest opening weekend of all time. How big? So big, you ask. It is now already the fourth highest grossing film of 2026 after one weekend, passing The Odyssey at number five. As a matter of fact, when it comes to highest grossing opening weekends of all time, number three, Avengers Infinity War. Number two, Spider-Man Brand New Day. And number one, Avengers Endgame. What do all three of them have in common? Well, a Dork. Few things, but also Tom Holland. And he will be in Avengers Doomsday, which will probably break all those records coming up this December. So, yeah, that's cool. Yeah, he's 30s, got a dream wife, family, you know, all that. Good for you, Tom Holland.
2: Way to go.
1: And by the, I like Tom Holland. I have nothing bad to say about Tom Holland. But if you told me that he was a major part of all three of the highest grossing weekends in the history of movies, I would not believe that. Like, is he an A-lister? Guess he is, right?
2: Becoming one, right?
1: Chris, is he an A-lister?
0: I mean, what's he done outside of Marvel movies besides he did The Odyssey?
1: Didn't he do? Oh, no, that was his wife that did Dune. He wasn't in Dune, was he?
0: No.
1: He was in other things. I just don't know what they are. I know him as Spider-Man. And
0: I mean, like, you're not going to go see a movie just because Tom Holland's in it.
1: That's the thing, and I don't have a bad... He seems like a super cool dude. Like, he does. He seems... Who knows? Maybe he's an a-hole, but he seems like a really nice, humble dude. He seems like a nice kid. But
0: all of these movies weren't because of him. You didn't see them because of him.
1: No, that yeah, but I mean, he couldn't have sucked in them, right? It wasn't. It
0: just, yeah, just but you're saying like I think for an A-lister, you're going to see a movie because that person's in it.
1: Well, that's the thing is our definition of A-listers now is like are the A-listers like Tom Holland and Timothy Chalamet and Zendaya and who's the girl from Avatar?
0: They're that A-lister.
1: Yeah, I know, but like. I often think about that because I'm sure there was a time when Jason, you and I were watching movies in the 90s and it was like, hey,
2: let's go back to
1: Tom Hanks, Costner, Harrison Ford,
2: Denzel,
1: Tom Cruise. And our parents were like, ah, there are no Jimmy Cagney or the other Jimmy or James, whatever. And John Wayne, I almost said Bruce Wayne.
2: Humphrey Bogart.
1: So, like, George Clooney, Brad Pitt.
2: Yeah.
1: Like, is there just a whole new group of A-listers that are better than them now? And we just.
2: I don't know about that. It's just different.
1: Difference?
2: Yeah.
1: Okay. Well, who's not?
0: That would be the Athletics talking about how good the Tigers were. Well, the A's got swept by the Tigers, and they were beat 32-7 in the series.
1: Guys, what happened to the A's?
2: Life.
1: I know that they've had, like, Rooker and a couple of, like, they've had injuries, but does it feel like they were just kind of hanging?
2: Yeah.
1: And then all of a sudden, what?
2: And then they broke.
1: And I know even when they were in first place, we were talking about, like, well, the division all hold.
2: Yeah, they're barely .500.
1: Their run differential wasn't great at all. It was terrible, and they were in first place. Was that? Do we look back on that now and go, that was just a total, that was like a half season of a fluke?
2: Probably, or smoke and mirror. Like, I didn't think they were playing that great then, and now they're not winning those games at all, and they're just getting destroyed. They got too many people hurt, and I think they've lost their spirit.
1: They have turned into an absolute doormat, and I usually it would be like, well, 17 people got hurt, but maybe just everybody figured them out.
2: Yeah,
1: that sucks. All right. Well, when I say let's go streaking, that's more than anything. That's more of a question from me to you guys. Like, hey, would you like to come along at some point and go streaking with me?
2: Wow.
0: Did we listen?
2: I think we might have lost him. He was talking trash.
0: He got so happy and then burp.
2: Yeah.
0: So shall we go streaking?
2: Let's go streaking.
3: It's time to go streaking.
4: We're going streaking! Yeah!
5: Who is the Nostradamus of MLB?
3: Who can keep the streak going? It's time to go streaking.
6: What the hell are you doing?
4: We're streaking!
2: Is he still frozen?
1: No. No. Maybe I shouldn't have started talking garbage.
2: Exactly.
1: I was like, let's go streaking, and I was talking my crap, and then next thing you know, it said, your connection's lost. Sorry, that was neat. All right, how are we doing, Jason?
2: All right, well, let's find out. Dave is right, though. He is at a streak of 5. Chris and I are at 0. So let's see how Dave did on Friday. Because we know he loves L.A., he selected Freddie Freeman of his Los Angeles Dodgers. Freddie got up 4 times. Freddie got 3 hits and an RBI.
1: Wow.
2: So Dave is now at 6. I took Ellie De La Cruz of the Cincinnati Reds. He got up 3 times. He got me 1 hit, so I go to 1.
1: Okay.
2: And then, Dave, I want to see what you think about this. Chris on Friday took his guy, Kevin McGonigal. And he got up 3 times. Chris, how did he do? No, we don't know there. He got up 3 times. He got a hit, which was a home run and 2 RBI. But Chris wanted to say as well on Friday that he would get 2 hits on that night and 6 or more hits in the series. He was just feeling it. Well, he only got 1 hit on Friday. He did get 3 on Saturday, but 0 for 4. So totally got 4 hits. Chris predicted 6 and 2 on Friday. That didn't happen. But he did get the 1 hit he needed. So.
1: Well, I'll say this. I think you backed me up in the past. Like, when I make on-the-spot predictions, I always say that if I'm wrong about this, because you have to have skin in the game, because anyone can say anything. But if I try to call my shot, I always say, and it doesn't count if I don't get it.
2: Oh,
1: and I've gotten burned by that before. I've gotten times where I said a guy will have a homer and he only had a hit and it doesn't count. Chris just makes the predictions, but there's no skin in the game. Like, oh, okay, well, I'm going to take this guy. He's going to have 5 home runs. And then if it happens, it's like, oh, I did it. I'm the guru. But then when it doesn't happen, you still get the streak. Yeah. Like, what did Chris lose by getting that prediction wrong? Nothing.
2: That's true.
1: It's fine.
2: No big bucket of chili for him.
1: No. All right. Well, we're all, I guess, you guys aren't streaking yet, but hey, Joe DiMaggio's streak started with 1.
2: It did. We're at 1, and Dave's at 6. A few less games today. So, Dave, who are you going to take?
1: Oh, a few less games, huh? Are the Rockies playing?
2: Are the Rockies playing, he asked. Yes, they are.
1: I'll take Hunter Goodman.
2: Hunter Goodman it is. I'm going to take from the Nationals. I've only taken him once, and he didn't get a hit for me, but he's going to today. James Wood.
1: Oh, Chris. The actor.
2: Yeah. Chris.
0: I will take Vladimir Guerrero Jr.
2: Vladimir Guerrero Jr. it is. All right.
1: Okay. Well, it was a fun hour. We talked about fast food. We struck. Ricky Pearsall, I think, a little bit, and ChatGPT doing Yoda and Chewbacca and so many other things. Let's focus in the next segment, shall we? We got NBA free agent news. We got all kinds of baseball moves going on, and we got big bad news and some good news for the Niners. We'll get into all that in the next segment before we get to what's on deck at 9:28. We're so glad you're with us right here on Sacktown Sports.
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9: Yep. Whoa. Yeah. Come on, Bobby. Final hour of the program. I was just told Indian food is on the menu tonight.
2: Oh.
9: So, I don't know how I feel about that. I don't know how I feel about that. I feel like that's more of a Friday. On a Monday. I'm very, I know we just got done talking about pounding Jack in the Box tacos. I get a very squishy stomach with Indian food. I don't know, Jason.
2: Understandable.
9: You know, because you just never know where the spice is coming from.
2: Where's
9: it? It could be something.
1: It could be something so benign. You could be looking at like, oh, look, there's some rice with some coconut milk and mixed in and a little bit of pineapple. And oh, where are those little red specks? I don't know. Let's try it. But oh, my God. Mm-hmm. And then you're just, yeah, you know, you ever take a bite of something and you swallow it and you know you need to be within 300 feet of your house for the next day.
2: Yeah.
1: Yeah. Yeah. That's
2: maybe not a full day, but.
1: let's just call it at least for a term.
2: Right.
1: Let's run through some NBA news. Gary Payton. Why is it Gary Payton II and not Gary Payton Jr.? I don't know. Mm. But he's got a 1-year deal to stay in the Bay. Najee Marshall, nice player. Three-year extension with the Mavs. Still remaining, amongst others, Kuminga, DeRozan, Russ Westbrook, James Harden, Jalen Duren. And the latest on Jalen Duren we're hearing is, unless you've heard something new, is he's toying around with signing that offer. It's like the $9.6 million or something, so he can become an unrestricted free agent next season. Makes you wonder if Scott Perry can do Scott Perry things. And maybe that's what he's looking at next year, since they already have a relationship.
2: Yeah. I don't know. Always worth planting the seed, getting in the conversation, getting to know the player, the agent, and all that stuff. I think those are all important moves, whether or not it pays off right now or down the line. But, yeah, that's smart.
1: We said it a little bit earlier. I'll repeat it again. There were reports last week, and I honestly don't know where or who or whatever. But I saw a number of aggregators, not alligators, aggregators, repost that it was something to the, it was a version of the Kings have not promised Zach LaVine a role and that they very could likely buy him out either before or sometime close to the season. That seemed a little strange. So we checked with folks that know things, and no surprise, it not only was it strange, we were told it was not happening, that not only are there no plans right now to buy out Zach LaVine, but that they expect him to be their starting shooting guard going into this season, which I think acts as no surprise to any of us.
2: Yeah, no, I mean, I'm actually now, to me, I think I've transitioned on where I felt about Zach LaVine to where now he's closer to that potential asset to this team. Still has a high contract, still is a very well-paid player, and at some point you'd like to see either that contract come off the books or be turned into another form of contracts. But while he's here in this final year, yeah, he's definitely your starting two guard. I look forward to him being the potential best scorer on the team and helping out the rookie, Darius Acuff, and others. But I would say it this way too, Dave, like if for whatever reason, I actually think Zach's going to have a good year, but if he doesn't, or if he's just not playing well, like they don't owe it to him to play him for his next contract. But I think he goes in as the leader, as at that position, as one of the most important pieces of the upcoming season. Yeah, I think there's a lot of things that Zach LaVine can still do for this organization in what I believe will be his final year.
1: Yeah, I agree with you 100%. It's so weird, the discourse on LaVine, and we've talked about this for so long, the idea of the finances, and this is just the way we are in the world, especially the NBA. It's not just as the player did. It's how much does he make? How long is he signed for? What's the contract? Oh, where's the team in the apron? And we didn't used to really care about any of this crap. From any standpoint you look at, Zach LaVine is either the best or second best player on the roster. I don't think there's an argument for him being third. Now, if he's not playing, best ability is availability. But for some reason, and I'm not here to litigate calories versus empty calories and winning and losing with Zach, I'm talking about the numbers he puts up. The guy will give you pretty much in his sleep somewhere low to mid 20 points per game, 4 rebounds, 4 assists, in the neighborhood of 50, 40, and 90. I mean, he does it incredibly efficiently by the numbers. Now, is he a cone when it comes to team defense? Yup. Are they going to have, with Acuff and Levine, quite possibly one of the worst defensive backcourts in history? Yup. But there's just no world where, in a contract year at 30 years old, Zach LaVine is not only starting, but as I've said many times before, if the guy plays more than 65 games, he's going to be the best player on the team this year, period. He's going to be the best player on the team this year if he's healthy in a contract year. It's almost an absolute lock. You may not think, I don't mean you, Jason. I mean you, the listener, and you may be correct. It may not be the best for the future of the team, but the dude's going to get playing time.
2: Yeah, I wouldn't think the buyout thought process would even come to any kind of a head until after the trade deadline. If they get to after the trade deadline and the team is not doing well, mm-hmm. that's probably when that thought process comes in, because I think if the team's doing well, then you're likely trying to keep Zach LaVine and go forward to see whatever well means at that point at the trade deadline. If they're not doing well, which is what is predicted, I think you're still looking at trying to trade Zach LaVine at the deadline to see if there's takers. If you get past that, so now if we're into, you know, the back 25 games of the season, I think you look at it. It's not a thing you have to do, but I think that's when you'd look at the buyout time. And so we're not there. We don't know what's going to happen between now and there. But I'm closer to agreement with you on the his part of it. I think Zach LaVine will be a 20-plus scorer, an efficient scorer, a good athlete, a shooter, a team that is just desperate for three-point shooting. He'll help fill that void. And I do want to see offensively what he and Acuff can be. I am worried about their defense. But offense, if we're looking at it in a positive way, I think those two could be a pretty good backcourt.
1: Yeah, I could definitely see there's going to be a few times where we see Acuff to LaVine alley-oop to get people out of their seats. I do wonder, I want to go back to what you said, though, about the buyout. And by the way, I hear you. Is there a place, do you think, within the Kings organization that's saying, let's wait and see how good or bad these guys? Like, is there a thought there? Look, coming from the guy that said the over-under being 21.5 is an absolute joke. They're going to be over 21.5 next year. But I don't think they're going to be in the... Is there somebody anywhere you think that thinks... They might contend for something.
2: I don't think so.
1: I don't either.
2: I guess, and what I meant by see how they're doing, like, I just don't think it makes any sense to buy him out today.
1: Yeah. Well, so, no, I guess what I'm trying to find out is, and I'm not pushing back on you so much as I'm trying to think it through with you. What would be the advantage to buying him out at or after the deadline as opposed to before? Just rookies emerge, maybe?
2: Yeah. So, like, let's go to last year's example where part of it was injuries, but the team wasn't going to go anywhere. After we realized it pretty quickly that they were really struggling, and then it really fell apart. And so now you're to the back end of the season where, you know, there were a lot of minutes that DeRozan got and Westbrook got. And when LaVine was still healthy, he was playing. And they should. I mean, they were the best players. But if you're going to win 20 to 28 games, are you better off seeing what Nick Clifford is last year? Are you better off seeing Cardwell? You know, that kind of thing. Now, eventually Sabonis did have surgery. He was out. Like, LaVine was out the rest of the year. Some of the decisions were made for themselves. But I thought, what are they going to do if they get past the deadline and they have all of the veterans, which they did for the most part, except for they traded Schroeder and Keon Ellis. Like, if those two guys were still there, I just think it would have been even more difficult to figure out, like, kind of how are they going to go forward? They're not going to make the play-in. What do they have? So this year, with the expectations at least going in, they don't seem to have this daunting lineup that's predicted to win a lot of games. When you get to that point next year, let's put them at past the trade deadline and they're 14th or 15th in the West. Don't you want to see Sharp more potentially, or... If they did add some other two-way guy or someone else at the end of the, I don't know. Is that the time to think about the buyout, I guess, is what I'm asking.
1: No, I'm running with you on this because I think, well, let me pull it all the way back and let's get into a brief, because I think we're kind of tiptoeing the conversation here. Let's get into something we hadn't really planned on talking about. Then why not just buy him out now? Like, we know they're going to suck. And I know it's easy for us to say $50 million for him to go play on a different team. But if we know they're going to suck, and we know they've got guys, you know, look, all the minutes matter, whether it's Clifford or Acuff or, as you said, Emmanuel Sharpe or Malik Monk or whomever, Caravan, whoever can squeeze into those roles, Caravan probably not, then what is the value of having Zach LaVine, understandably so, by the way, from his perspective, basically use us as a stepping stone to a contract somewhere else at the expense of minutes of at least two young players for a team that's not going anywhere? I guess I'll pose the question to you. Why not bite the bullet and just buy him out?
2: I think because he's still an asset today. He's still a positive, a net positive for the organization. And this is where I would say that. One, it being the fact that, okay, if Darius Acuff is the equivalent of our brand new rookie starting quarterback, you're taking away Zach LaVine, who is maybe not your left tackle, but hey, I know he's expensive. And at some point, probably after this year, we won't have him on our offensive line. But let's take him away before the season starts. You're just making it more difficult for your rookie point guard. I think that's one thing. Two, he will be a guy that can carry some of the offense for the season. And still being an asset, if you just buy him out, he's going somewhere for nothing. Where at this point, if Zach has a great year and helps the growth of Darius Acuff, I don't know what happens. That Eastern Conference is loaded. And so maybe the Knicks need one more shooter. Maybe the Pacers are breaking free and they're like, you know what? We can actually beat the Sixers and the Celtics and the Knicks if we get Zach LaVine. I don't know if he's the last piece. He may not even be that guy. Maybe you get burned by holding on to him the whole time, but I still think of him as an asset for this team for what he can do on the court, what he could potentially turn into at the deadline. And if you miss on both of those, then what's the difference of doing it then in March where you go, yeah, we played him a lot of minutes and he didn't net us anything in return, but now we'll do it. I just think you're doing it too early at this point, I think.
1: No, and I think the thing that's really tweaking my brain and has been about this LaVine thing, and look, if Scott Perry is able to pull it off, I want to set it up to be able to really praise him. But in trading Zach LaVine, and let's say the scenarios you're talking about, and I believe that, let's say Zach LaVine's going crazy, man. He's going crazy. This is 27 point a game, Zach LaVine. He's looking like it's contract year in the NBA, baby. We've seen that story many, many times. Okay. Well, who has $50 million in cap room lying around? I mean, legitimately, and I'm not expecting you. I don't have all the cap numbers in front of me and memorized, but it's like, okay, you would have to have somebody that has $50 million in cap space available to absorb LaVine or to send back. The people or person that they send back would also almost certainly have to be expiring as well. Because why would Perry want to take on extra money in the next year when he gets rid of LaVine this year? The only way I can see that a move happening is, and this is maybe how Perry sells it, is we knew we were going to, our goal this year was to move off of one of our two big deals, LaVine or Sabonis. We had an opportunity to move off LaVine. Sabonis expires next year. So we took on $30 million in an expiring this year and $20 million that in another player that lasts into next year. The whole point would have to, I think, be you're either getting a good young stud in that deal or you're getting some form of legitimate draft capital. And I'm not talking about second round picks. But then I'll leave it here. If you're a team that's in the hunt or whatever, and you trade for Zach LaVine, whatever you're giving up, be it picks or a young stud or whatever, now it's like, okay, they're going to give all this up, absorb Zach LaVine's $50 million deal, knowing that there's a great chance they're renting him for 2 months. It's just, there's so many things and hurdles standing in the way of moving Zach LaVine. I find it very difficult to see a scenario in which they're able to do that.
2: It might be, but I think also the other part about waiting is it's not $50 million at the deadline. It's less, but true. It's the same scale, though. It's like it's still equivalent to trying to get around that $50 million player on a, you know, or multiple $20 million players that are now 10. You know, the scale goes down, but it is less in February than it would be today.
1: Funny thing is, and this is probably going to make me really sad, I haven't even looked lately at just how many. Well, here, I got it right in front of me.
2: How many what?
1: Players in the NBA making more than Zach LaVine.
2: I think he was 22nd, if I'm not mistaken.
1: You are absolutely correct.
2: 22nd, okay.
1: So, obviously, this could be broken up into multiple players.
2: Okay? Yeah.
1: But let me just run through real quick. Jaren Jackson Jr. ain't happening. Bam Adebayo, nope. De'Aaron Fox makes 49.5.
2: Yeah, that one could.
1: Trey Young, no. Jamal Murray, no. They just re-upped Evan Mobley, and he's making 50-plus for the next 4 years. Cade Cunningham. Donovan Mitchell. Interesting. If something doesn't happen with Toronto, Kawhi Leonard, he's expiring next year. But, I don't know what... Let me think here. Okay, so Kawhi Leonard's expiring. Let's say that trade doesn't go through. He's suspended or whatever, which is the only reason that trade wouldn't go through. Could you have a situation where Kawhi Leonard and draft capital from the Clippers gets them Zach LaVine to help them? See, I mean, I'm trying here. Jimmy Butler and the Warriors. Booker, Towns. The only other player in the NBA that's making at or more what Zach's making that expires next year, there's Steph Curry, there's Jimmy Butler, and there's Kawhi Leonard.
2: Yeah, I feel like, honestly, though, it might, of the big contract guys, you probably have a better chance of moving him for someone that's not expiring. Like, if they're looking, like, I look at Embiid, like, his contract is absurd. But like if for whatever reason something doesn't go right in Philly or he's injured, it's like we need someone else. I don't think that LaVine is the right person for them, but
1: yeah.
2: It's like we want to get off of his contract. Yeah, we'll do that trade to get an expiring. But that's not,
1: but then the Kings, that's the thing. Now the Kings are taking on money?
2: Only if that's the one. I always said, like, I think we did this example last week. If somehow if Embiid's just not working or is hurt, like a Sabonis deal. Where it's like you get someone that can play for you at the same position.
1: I got you.
2: But then you'd have to go, yeah, Philly will do this, but you got to give the Kings a ton of picks.
1: Yeah, and I don't.
2: Yeah,
1: I don't know what they're. I guess that's why Scott Perry wears nice suits.
2: Yes,
1: you know he does. It is. Yeah, he does. It's interesting.
2: But I'm looking at the other end, like people below him, someone like a. You know, is Orlando get to a point where they're like, we've got our money tied up on, like, and we have no picks, and we're going Franz Wagner, Banchero, guys that make $40 million, you know, like, I don't think that's who they're going to look to get. Just, you don't know how this can change around the league. Like, right now, everybody's going to go into the season, like, this is our plan, we feel good about our plan, until their plan doesn't work, and then the plan changes. So, I don't know what that scenario is, who might be available. But there's always something.
1: All right, so we're just having fun here. So the Orlando Magic, who currently lead the NBA in payroll next year.
2: Correct.
1: Have three players in the LaVine range. Now, by the way, all three of them are lower. I think the Kings would actually have to, or the Orlando would have to send another player back to make this work. But Desmond Bane is signed for another 3 years. Paolo Banchero is signed for another 4. And Franz Wagner is signed for another 4. Now, here's my question to you. Orlando calls up and says, we really want Zach LaVine. We'll give you any of Wagner, Banchero, or Bane straight up for LaVine because we want to create room as well. Now, keeping in mind, Wagner and Banchero, 4 more years ranging from 41 to 51 million, and Bane going 40, 42, and 45. Do you trade LaVine for any three of those players?
2: Probably. I mean, yes, but I don't know. You'd have to really lock in that those are your future. I mean, Banchero is still really young and really good.
1: Yeah, that's the only one. I mean, if you told me Wagner would be interesting to look at because of his defense too, but I hear you. See, that's where it gets crazy, yeah. Dude, because it's like, obviously, holy crap, you could get, and by the way, why would Orlando do this? But holy crap, you could get Paolo Banchero for Zach LaVine. Sign me up. But then it's like, well, dude, you have just tied up 25% or more of your payroll for the next 4 years.
2: Right.
1: Right.
2: I think we got a little freeze out there for a minute. Let's see if we can get Dave back here. We got a little shortage. Oh, there you are.
1: It really, I mean, they got a lot of stuff to do in the meantime. Don't get me wrong, but this thing doesn't really start until the end of this year. Like they're trying to do the best they can with what they have to work with. And the first big domino comes free at the end of this season when that 50 million goes away. And then the next year, when the rest of the big money, basically, I mean, you talk about Keegan Murray, but Keegan Murray is nothing compared to these guys. And you look at Sacramento, and you can just kind of tell the way he has or really hasn't brought salary on is that after Sabonis pops off, and he's done, including Keegan Murray, they got $30 million. Committed between six guys under contract, of which four of those six, Jason Ross, are team options. The Acuffs, the Cliffords, the Carabans, the Cardwells. Ray knows because he was a second rounder. Remember, they're going to have an interesting decision. It's going to be very interesting to watch with Maxime Raynaud because he's technically, even with the team option, signed for only two more years. He's going to get out a year or 2 years really early. Whereas Nick Clifford is going to have his 2 years of team options after this, then the qualifying offer, because Reno is a second rounder, he has 1 year of team options and then he's done. So,
2: yeah, I was thinking about another team. I don't know how you work with them, but the Thunder are always willing to juggle things around. They got a lot of money tied up to their top players and that organization's great. They're always looking for, another way to just keep this thing extended longer. And if they added someone like Zach LaVine, that would take on a lot of money, but then also free up some money that very next offseason. So I don't know. There's just always a team out there. It just, is it the right fit for the Kings?
1: I don't think you're saying this, but I'll say it. I think a lot of us are wondering the exact same question. Is there a team that is historically as dumb as we are that will help us out and get rid of our past dumbness? And you know what the answer is, Jason? There always is.
2: Yeah. It just takes one. You don't need 29 of them. You need one.
1: That you're damn right. It's like one of those hungry, hungry hippo game. You know what? You slap the hippo until all the balls are gone.
2: It's just like it.
1: It's just like it. We'll take a break when we come back. One final half hour of the program left. What's on deck? We'll clean up some of this other stuff, including a little bit of football, before we get to crosstalk with Kayla and who knows, coming up right after this.
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0: what's... Jason, why don't you run us through what's on deck? Why not? You got all that in front of you. No NBA today.
1: We do have the NFL. Major League Baseball trade deadline, though, as more trades are going down today. If you missed it earlier today, the Giants did trade Luis Arraez to the Philadelphia Phillies. They got their fourth best prospect and another pitcher. So that's going down today. That'll be at 3 o'clock because the deadline will be over. So we can watch that. Giants will play at the Rangers. The A's are off. They start a series tomorrow versus the Reds in Cincinnati. But the deadline's something to watch today.
0: I guess the good news is, the A's can't lose.
1: That's true.
0: Yeah.
1: I don't know if they'll make any trades today, but they cannot lose on the diamond as far as a game goes. Yes.
0: Chris, not that it's a big deal because it's my face, but I'm not seeing my face with Jason's face. Is there an issue we're having?
1: Where's my face?
0: No, there we go. Okay, sorry about that. Also, we have not heard anything. I'm still monitoring, as I'm sure many of you are. What's going to happen with Aaron Donald? Very, very curious.
1: He's playing.
0: Doesn't it seem like he's gonna?
1: Yeah. And I think that's good. I'm all for it. I want to see him play again.
0: Do you think maybe this is one of those, kind of like what we talked about earlier with Myles Garrett? This is just one of those veteran, like, yeah, dude, he's working out, and we have heard he's working out, trying to get in shape, all that fun stuff. Maybe he's just kind of taking his time on that too, and he doesn't need to be in there. If Myles Garrett doesn't need to be doing drills and training camp, neither does Aaron Donald, I wouldn't think.
1: I would think he would know the exact amount of reps he would need, and not saying like, hey, 10 pass rushing drills in practice. I mean, the amount of real practices or amount of real time that he needs to say, yeah, I'm ready, I'm good, let's play. So I think he's going to be well aware of that, whatever that number is.
0: Also, earlier today, it was announced Mauricio Pochettino signed a new contract to continue as manager of the U.S. men's national team. It'll run through the 2030 World Cup, along with his whole assistant coach staff. They reappoint him. I'm fine with that. Look, did he blow me away? No. But his CV, as they say over in Europe, his resume is pretty decent, number one. Number two, I wasn't disappointed. I was disappointed in how the U.S. lost to Belgium, but I think a lot of that was a little bit Oakland Athletic-y. Like, yeah, you know, they win a couple, and you go, oh, they won their group, and we could do something. Never say never, but you got to believe it's the American way, and then they face a, you know, decent team and get destroyed. That's just the state of their soccer right now. But one thing that I think can't hurt is consistency in message, consistency in program. And I don't think that they lost against Belgium because of coaching issues. I think they lost against Belgium because Belgium was better and had more talent. Right. And, you know, a country the size of Vermont is able to figure it out a little more than we are. So
1: plus that was by far their worst day. I mean, the U.S. was terrible that day. I mean, they deserved to lose. They were outplayed, but they had played much better than that.

0: until that day.
1: Weren't great against Turkey.
0: Yeah.
2: Say that again.
1: They weren't great against Turkey.
2: Turkey.
1: A.
0: Turkey. A.
2: No, Turkey, dude. Don't do that. Come on, man.
1: That's what they're
2: don't
1: calling.
2: Don't be that guy. So, yeah, and we went over this before. Do we want to go through the list of what every country calls themselves in their country that we don't do? Why are we just doing Turkey?
1: Our country calls them Turkey. A.
2: What are you talking about?
1: Our country calls them Turkey.
2: They're Turkey.
1: We acknowledge them as Turkey.
2: I mean, we're not calling Norway whatever Norway calls themselves. Are you?
1: Norway, no. What Norway wants to be called, we call Norway.
2: Norway calls themselves something that isn't Norway.
1: Yeah, and they have accepted Norway.
0: Well, actually.
2: I mean, have they? Yeah, right, exactly. Like, have they, has Turkey come out and been like, hey, like, are we saying Deutschland?
1: Obviously, they said something.
2: Are we saying...
1: We didn't come up with this on our own.
0: What are you going to have for Thanksgiving? Turkey?
1: No, that's Canadian. Turkey? That's Canadian Thanksgiving. Oh.
2: Canadian? I'm not calling India Bharat or China Zhongwu or Finland Suomi. That's not what we're doing. Imagine that. Hey, how'd you do against Suomi? Who? Finland. I'm sure Finland would like to be called Suomi. I mean, why is Turkey special? That's all I'm saying. I don't have anything against Turkey.
1: Well, them and Czechia.
2: Nah, Czechoslovakia. Screw that.
1: Definitely not Czechoslovakia.
2: Why? That's what they were. We're just magically changing. I get it if like a country becomes a new country. Like, I get that. Like 105.1. If it's a new country, then I get it. You know, it used to be Yugoslavia. That didn't exist anymore. So now we got to do Croatia and the other ones. But if a country just wakes up and they're like, yeah, I'm still Turkey, but now I'm Turkey, eh? Oh. Are you all calling? Let me ask you this, Turkey. Are you calling us America? Probably not. Let's see.
0: What are you calling us?
2: Not America.
0: Merck.
1: Well, that's not our name.
2: Let's see. Or the United States. Nah, Turkey calls the USA. America, Berlesik, Devleteri.
1: Oh, what does that translate to?
2: Abbreviated as ABD, or simply America.
0: Yeah, but can you say...
2: So why aren't they just calling us America?
1: What does it translate to?
2: I'm going to guess it translates in Turkish to the United States of America.
1: Oh.
2: But that's what it translates to. No, want us to call you you want to know. Nuh-uh. Huh. You want to call huh. you Imagine want us, that. You want us to call you Turkey, eh? Cool. Call us America.
1: They do.
2: Yeah, no, they don't. They call us Turkish America.
1: What? I don't think that's what they said.
2: Dude, America, blah, blah, blah, blah, blah. That is not freaking what we say. We say America.
0: Can you do it in a Chewbacca voice? Rawr.
2: Not that the ABD, that sounds like something in a car. It's not, we don't call ourselves ABD. It's USA. You want us to call you Turkey A? We'll call you Turkey A. You got to call us the USA or America. It's
1: they
2: fair.
1: Do.
2: No, they don't. They call us ABD.
1: Yeah, that's
2: they call us their that, native.
1: They say USA in their language. We say Turkey A in our language.
2: No, Turkey doesn't translate to Turkey A in English, stupid. It's Turkish. You're missing that important step there. Screw them. Wow. No, Turkey. Yeah, I said it. No, I didn't. I'm actually afraid. I did not mess with Turkish people.
3: I am 63 years old.
2: I still get people in my mentions about Alperen Şengün. No, thank you. You know what, Turkey? Do whatever you want, man.
1: I don't think that's a lot of Turkish people.
2: But, dude, well, they all their profiles said they were Turkish people. They were hot.
1: My apologies. I was thinking of Enes Kanter.
0: Oh, yeah.
2: Turkish
0: bots.
1: No. That's a different group of people.
2: No, that's a whole. It's Enes. And by the way, it's Enes Freedom now.
1: My bad. No, it's Cantor.
2: What does it translate to? What does it translate to?
1: No, that's what it is. That's what I called him, so that's his name.
2: I'm okay. Hey, you know what? All I'm saying, I don't have a problem with doing the whole new name thing. I'm with
1: obviously.
2: It. I'm hip. I'm with it. What I'm saying is, if you don't do it for us, and don't give me the whole that's what they say in there. No, in our language.
1: So you think that a Turkish speaker speaking English doesn't say the United States of America?
2: I'm talking about a Turkish speaker speaking Turkish.
1: Oh,
2: should say the English version. Oh. It's like we don't roll around, dude. The official. Okay, let's talk about a country we both love. All right, Mexico. Mexico is the established way we say Mexico. Now we know it's Mexico. We understand that, but it's Mexico. Do they say United States? They do not. They say Estados Unidos. And I'm fine with that because we say Mexico. No problem. They're not coming over being like, we insist that you call us Mexico. No. You know why? Because they're rad.
0: They're rad.
2: They are. They're cool about it. They're just like, you know what, dude? You call us Mexico for a long time. We get what you mean. It's all good in the hood. And we're going to call you Estados Unidos. And I say, you know what? Call us Estados Unidos, brothers and sisters. Canada calls us the United States of America.
1: So you're okay with them using whatever they want for our country's name as long as we can use whatever we want for their country's name.
2: When you say they, or are you saying the royal they?
1: Or I'm saying Mexico? You.
2: No, you say, I'm saying if another country wants us to call them by their name, like their version, I'm good with it. You got to call us our name, our version, not your translated version, because we're not calling, you're not asking us to call you. Your translated version is Turkey. Turkey. Not Turkey, eh?
0: Right.
2: The famous Mr. Mister song.
0: Yes, exactly.
2: Turkey Gate. We'll take a break. You guys, Kenneth says you guys should check out. You guys should check out the videos of Brits visiting America during the World Cup.
0: Yeah.
1: $30.
2: Dave respects the Mexico. You darn right I do. We'll take a break when we come back. Guys, is it a surprise? Do we have any idea what's going on for Crosstalk?
0: None.
2: None.
1: We might have a special guest.
0: Yeah.
2: Oh, we might have a special guest, a coroner. We'll find out coming up next.
4: 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With so many moving parts in the receiver room, who will become the top target for Brock Purdy alongside Mike Evans and George Kittle? Your local sports leader, Sactown Sports 1140.
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10: Yeah, this is none of those things.
12: And now,
10: here's Carmichael Dave and Jason Ross.
2: Oh, wow. Wow. Look at you guys go.
13: Hey.
2: Hey,
13: hey,
2: hey,
14: oh, your Red Bull's still over there.
13: Oh, God.
1: Do not touch that.
14: Ooh, where's it been?
13: That was pre-sick, Matt, Red Bull right
14: Whitey
13: there.
14: Also smashed all your goldfish fishes because he was mad you left stuff again.
13: Okay.
2: Is it goldfishes or goldfish? I can't even figure it out. Oh, it's just goldfish.
14: I don't know why I said that.
13: Fishies.
14: Goldfish.
2: Goldfish.
14: Goldfish.
2: Matt,
13: hi!
2: Welcome back.
13: Thanks.
2: We were having all kinds of conversations about you recently.
13: Well, I know. I saw all my missed calls.
2: Yeah, that's when I knew you were really sick. And then we were discussing where if you had succumbed to whatever you had.
13: What does that mean?
0: You didn't make it.
2: You know, you died.
13: Oh.
14: Because Dave was going on this whole thing.
2: Yeah, so no, this was again today, Kayla. So we were thinking, okay, so the way this would work would
1: be... I think Kayla likes it as much as Jason likes it.
0: Yeah.
2: So Matt dies.
13: Yep.
2: What did you have?
13: Would you come to my funeral? I had a viral infection. That's all they called
14: it. Listeria.
2: Yeah, I'd go to your funeral.
13: It was not pneumonia.
1: Where and when would the funeral be?
13: Golden One Center, but like on a Wednesday at 3.
1: I don't think I can make it.
2: It's nowhere to park, dude.
14: Nowhere to park.
13: It's an Arco.
2: But we were trying to figure out, like, if you had just died and you were in like the death holding cell where like we didn't figure out where you were going yet.
13: Yeah.
2: And we had classic legendary broadcaster Howard Cosell interviewing you because we had to pick somebody who died. Our first question was, do you know who Howard Cosell is?
13: I've definitely heard the name, but I couldn't like point it out.
1: Wow.
2: All right. So he's interviewing you like, hey, Matt, just passed away. Your thoughts, like getting your lay of the land. But then also like Aaron Andrews was interviewing Kayla.
14: No, hell no.
2: No, the question was who would be more upset at their lot in life? Like, would you be more mad that you just died than Kayla would be that she now had to do solo shows?
13: Oh, I think both Kayla and my wife would compete on who's more inconvenienced.
14: Mm-hmm.
2: Inconvenience key word, not sad.
13: No, inconvenienced. Oh, it's like, damn, liked him, but all the stuff I have to do now.
2: All I have to do now.
13: Yeah.
2: Interesting. Wow. Do you think, this is a good one. Uh-huh. Is your kid young enough to where if that happened, does he get to call new guy dad eventually?
14: Okay. All right.
2: Or does it always have to be like Phil? Because there's only one and it's Matt. How would you feel about that from heaven?
13: He's old enough to call you jackass.
1: Got
13: him!
1: Dave, I do think you're right. That was a fun one.
0: Yeah, that was a good one.
14: Grandpa jackass.
2: Well, now Matt got all, you know, Matt, I think when Matt went over the line right there.
13: Did I?
1: Yeah, that's too far, Matt.
2: Matt, that's way too far.
1: We're trying to have a good time.
2: Well, yeah, we're trying to have fun here.
1: You're starting this name calling.
2: Mm. You get all personal.
13: Mm-hmm. I'm just.
2: Well, we're glad we are glad you're back.
13: I'm. You know, I'm very glad to be back now. Really glad.
0: Kayla's coming back.
13: You should stay where you are.
2: Second question before we move on to celebrity birthdays. We've been waiting a long time to ask you this, dude.
13: Uh-huh.
2: In what world did you get so much sunscreen in your eyes?
13: Yeah. Oh, no. Okay, so I saw this, and Dave, shame on you, because this happened when I was on your show.
14: Yeah, that's what happened? He said.
13: Shame on you. I told you because I played in the Sacktown Sports Softball League team one time. Yeah. And I was playing in the outfield. It was during the summertime. And I put both sunscreen and bug spray on. And it was a concoction of sunscreen and bug spray that sweat into my eyes.
14: Dude!
13: And I went to bed that night with it just fine. Woke up the next morning. Vision's a little blurry. And then went to work on the morning show with Dave and Katie. And went, my eyes are starting to hurt. And my vision's getting worse. And went to the ER. Yep, turns out you have all these chemicals in your eyes, and they had to rinse it out, and it sucked.
14: You're lucky you didn't lose your vision. Like, that kind of stuff, when chemicals mix, like bleach and Windex, you do not do those two.
0: But together. No bug bites. Okay.
13: No, but yes, off, not a single mosquito bite or sunburn was had.
2: I have no memory of that, number one.
13: That's crazy.
2: Shockingly. But secondly, but hold on. Did you not, after you were done softballing, you didn't take a shower? You just went to bed with all the sunscreen?
13: No, I took a shower afterwards, but what am I, showering my eyeballs?
14: Yeah, but why did it take that long?
13: I don't know.
1: I don't think you did a good enough job showering.
2: All right.
13: That's probably
2: lastly,
14: you should have showered your
2: eyeballs. Lastly, because it's starting to sound like Kyle Shanahan here. Why, God. Like, just suspicious. Why?
13: What, the car why crash?
2: Why in the picture? Hey, that's over the line. Why in the picture? Why in the picture, dude? Did it look like you had still a bunch of sunscreen around your eyes?
14: Yeah, it did.
13: I don't know.
1: Yeah, that's the stuff getting flushed out.
13: I don't know.
14: Going through the tubes?
13: No, the idea is it's like contact lenses that they put on your eyes that have a little spout on the end of it. And then they connect the tubes to it, and it just flushes your eyes out. So it doesn't vacuum water out. It's the tube is pushing the water into my eyes, and it's just going down my face. It sucked. It was terrible.
1: Do you question posting that where I could have found it?
13: No. I don't care.
2: Well, look at your phone because we have our new publicity.
13: Oh, no, I saw that too. I saw that. Don't worry. I wasn't dead all week. I was able to follow along.
2: I'm just saying that amount of sunscreen coming out of your eyes looked like a boo. A boo from a ghost. A boo. Boo. Okay, a ghost.
14: It sounded
2: boo.
14: A little different
2: boo.
14: Than that.
2: Boo.
13: I think that's what he said.
2: Celebrity birthdays.
13: Wow. I don't want to play.
2: Brought to you by Crumble Cookies or not. Hey, you ever squirt an entire bottle of sunscreen in your eye?
13: Lactate.
2: Get it flushed out.
13: Jason?
0: Okay.
2: Was that just for me, Chris? Did you?
1: Yes, that was just for you.
2: Chris just said that. Why couldn't you say it in their ears, too, dude?
14: Hilarious.
1: Because I knew you'd like it the most.
2: Say it in their ears. Coward.
14: Something I'd say.
2: Yeah. Back to you.
13: I didn't like that.
0: Hey, shout out on this date. In what year did Great Kings fans Nico and Barbara, they got married on this day. They're celebrating an anniversary today. Cool. I want to give them a shout out.
2: I actually know this.
0: You do?
13: What year?
2: Yeah, their anniversary. Yes, they were married August 3rd, 1941. Congratulations, guys. Nico.
13: Wow.
0: I'm just going to say phenomenal. Because that was terrible. Are you going to guess?
13: Yes, let me guess.
0: What wedding anniversary are they celebrating?
14: Oh, the number?
0: Yeah.
13: I'm going to guess 58.
14: What are you? Why? What?
13: Is it long? Is it more?
2: No.
0: That's a long wedding.
14: Okay, yeah. I'll say 45.
0: There you go.
2: I'll give you a real answer. This is their 40th wedding anniversary.
0: Okay. Chris?
1: It's the diamond anniversary.
14: Oh.
0: It's their 41st. They got married the same year the Kings arrived in Sacramento.
14: Oh, that's cool.
0: Happy 41st anniversary. Nice. Happy birthday today to Tom Brady.
14: I think he's 49.
1: The soon-to-be WWE wrestler?
14: What do you mean, no, Dave?
2: No, he's not 49. He's 48.
0: Oh, way off.
13: 51.
14: He played till he was like 43.
2: You've played till you're 43. Yes.
1: Yeah, 50.
0: Right. We have a correct answer. Goes to Kayla Anderson, 49.
14: I know my Tom.
2: No.
0: Happy birthday to Martha Stewart.
14: I love her.
2: You know what? Can I say something? I do too, and it's weird.
13: Is it the prison time?
14: Yeah, for sure.
2: I've always had a crush on Martha Stewart, and I have no explanation for it.
3: 63 years old.
2: I've always had a crush on Martha Stewart.
14: Maybe you should date her.
2: I honestly,
1: if you like her so much, why don't you marry her?
13: Yeah.
14: Remember, we used to say that all the time as kids.
13: How many Martha Stewart things do you have in your kitchen?
14: Oh
13: currently?
14: My God. He just has like pillows of her.
2: Yo.
14: Like body bags.
2: No, I just got my new. This is going to sound funny. It's not.
0: You're going to be my Martha.
2: I just got my new Dutch oven delivered. It happened yesterday. Yo. I know, but it's all show it to you guys.
13: The brand new Stinky. Martha Stewart shank.
2: Marty Stew is 72.
13: Ew.
0: Marty Stew is 72.
14: No, she's like 77.
13: I want to hear about her stew. 80.
2: Gross, dude. Over the line.
1: 78.
0: Matt's closest, 85.
13: Let's go.
14: Dude, she looks awesome.
0: How's that crush,
2: no.
0: Dave?
2: No.
14: Wow. They all look good for their age.
0: Happy birthday to Marv Levy, former Bills coach.
14: Oh, wow.
2: Is Marv still with us?
0: He is.
1: He hasn't levied yet.
14: Ah, yeah. Good one.
2: 92.
0: 94.
14: I'll do 93.
1: 90.
0: No one's in the right decade. Celebrating his 101st birthday.
14: Wow.
2: Marv.
15: I paid my taxes.
14: Yeah.
2: Wow.
14: You shouldn't have
2: Marv
14: to.
2: Marv Levy.
1: Did Smuckers shout him out today?
0: Probably. And last year, too.
14: Aw.
2: Willard Scott?
14: Yeah, yes. Willard Scott. I used to love watching those.
2: Marv Levy.
14: Yeah. Like when he did like the 100-plus birthday.
2: You play to win the game.
13: Marty Stew. I'm still stuck there.
14: Dude, she's a good-looking woman.
2: Not anymore.
14: How old is she? Here.
13: Oh, you've moved.
2: Matt and Kayla reunited, and it feels so weird. Coming up next, right here at Sacktown Sports.
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20: I'm Tamara Berg in the KCRA3 Weather Center. It's Monday, and we're heading into another day of heat, so take advantage of the morning when it's fairly comfortable outside. As we get into the afternoon, plenty of sunshine and impactful heat expected today. Highs to climb to about 102 to 105. Get the latest forecast on the KCRA 3 News and the KCRA 3 app.
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26: 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It's Matt Jordan.

0: Well, let's see if I still remember how to do this. I'm here. I'm
1: training
0: alive.
1: Wheels.
0: I'm alive. Yeah, Kayla, walk me through. Hold my hand. I might panic.
1: I gotcha here.
0: Anthony, have your finger ready on like either the dump button or the cough button.
1: Oh,
0: one
1: we
0: of the
1: used
0: two.
1: It. We used it last week. Dwayne.
0: Oh, classic Dwayne. We should just call it the Dwayne button.
1: Yeah.
0: The Dwayne button.
1: He earned his own button for sure.
2: Guess the subject.
0: Good question.
1: I think I forgot what it was at this point.
2: I got it. You want to both guess? I mean, you were here, so you go second.
0: He was talking about, I mean, consistently, he usually drops one when talking about, like, Axel Lindeborg should have been the pick over Darius Acuff Jr. and how dumb the Kings are. So I guess I'll go that, which is safe, but that might be too predictable.
1: I think it was Shanahan.
2: It was the substation.
1: Okay. That's right.
2: Yeah.
1: That's right. Mm-hmm.
0: Well, we're here. We're back together again.
1: We are back together. The gang's all together again, folks.
0: Holy moly. What a week it was for all of us. First and foremost, shout out to the army of people that bailed my sick ass out from Kayla Anderson dealing with the punches literally every day because every single day.
1: I didn't know if you were going to be here.
0: It was something different.
1: Yeah.
0: Like, and I'll get into, not that we're going to waste too much time on the story of my sickness over the last week, but get into just kind of how it progressed. But shout out to, of course, Kayla for handling everything. My wife, Brittany, said I had to beg your forgiveness.
1: I love her.
0: Shout out Anthony, of course, for rolling with the punches as well. Shout out Brendan for stepping in and helping us out. And then shout out to both Chris and Brendan for doing an entire freaking show for us on a day that I was supposed to hold it down so Kayla could go to NFL training camp. And God said no.
1: Yeah,
0: God said, Matt, sit your ass down. You chose to play in this golf tournament. You built a terrible team for Bobby Jackson's golf tournament. And you all sucked and were embarrassing. So here's a sickness so you can sit down and think about it a little bit.
1: Well, that's how it works sometimes.
0: I'm looking forward to crosstalk with Whitey and Allen because there's a lot of Allen stylesing of what happened on the golf course and his part in everything versus the reality of everything that we do need to bring to light a little bit when now that Allen's had a week to spew his Allen perspective on things.
1: He never actually talked about, because my whole goal was on Tuesday, I was promising the people that I was going to ask you guys together on Crosstalk how it went.
0: Uh-huh.
1: But that never came happened. Into fruition, so he never really talked about the golf outing.
0: Boy, did he with Whitey.
1: Oh, did he?
0: And they even had Chris Biederman on to talk about it, too.
1: Oh,
0: don't worry.
1: Okay.
0: We'll talk about that.
1: I missed that segment.
0: We'll talk about that coming on with Crosstalk. But I started the golf course or started the tournament, had a voice. By about hole 10, voice started getting scratchy. By 18, voice gone. Like
1: that's
0: completely
1: weird.
0: Gone. And it was just because of congestion. And I sent you a video. I sent Richie a video like, hey, I'm not BSing here. Like, I literally can't.
1: Because it did come at a very convenient time. Not saying that.
0: No, yeah, no, exactly.
1: Like, it's like, here, I just did this golf tournament.
0: Now I'm sick, so I'm going to have to miss the next day. The idea was hopefully it's just like a one day thing and I'm good to go. Congestion for two straight days. Meanwhile, kind of side note, my son is at home puking his guts out for two straight days because he got sick. He got some sort of bug. And we didn't know what it was.
1: Do you think it was related?
0: Yes. What was ultimately deemed by the doctor a viral infection manifested in him, my wife, and myself in three completely different ways.
1: That is very weird.
0: And by day three, I was struggling to breathe because of the amount of congestion. It wasn't that serious. I'm like, oh my God, Matt's dying. No, I was fine. It was just so much congestion. I couldn't really breathe. Still didn't have a voice. Got some pretty strong antibiotics to help with it. I was convinced I had pneumonia. Thankfully, I did not.
1: Yeah. Oh, yeah, that's scary.
0: And as soon as those antibiotics got in my system, my body went to war.
1: Mm-hmm.
0: And I had like two straight days, like a 36-hour fever of just nonstop sweating. And I lost like 6 pounds that I do not have.
1: I was just going to say, you don't need to be losing weight.
0: Yeah, I lost 6 pounds that I do not have.
1: Did you gain them back?
0: No, not yet.
1: We need to get you some more, what are they called?
0: Working on that.
2: Keep drinking water.
0: So, yeah, ooh. I could go some goldfish right now, but we're on the mend. Voice is still a little bit scratchy. Lungs are a little bit weak. So if I randomly stop talking because of coughing fits, or if Kayla's talking, you just hear someone dying in the background. Hey, that's me.
1: That's who he is.
0: But we're fine. No more infection. We're good. We're moving forward. We survive. Shout out to you. Shout out to everybody for holding it down while I was gone. And I apologize for missing so much time.
1: So obviously you were out this week, and when you talk, this is why I truly don't like doing a solo show. Not because I have to do work. I'm used to doing work. I've been doing project work my whole life. In college, I did all the work for the football players. I was always in a group with them, and I always had to do the work. So it's not a big deal. It is a big deal, however, when you talk for 4 hours straight.
0: Oh, yeah.
1: Because I, A, hate hearing myself for 4 hours straight. Plus, I'm an energy person, so I like being able to, like, have someone to bounce energy off of.
0: Right.
1: But I didn't realize at the end of the week, like, my voice was, like, going down.
0: Yep.
1: And I'm going, you really do, when you talk that much, like, your vocal cords, something happens to them.
0: Mm-hmm.
1: And it's like, you don't even realize that happens. So my dad was in town just crossing through, by the way, wanted to really, say, cause I know there's people all over that are from all over the place, but, praying for my hometown of Spokane, Washington.
0: Yeah,
1: they are going through, some really crazy wildfires right now.
0: Eesh.
1: My whole family's up there. Oof. They're all up there for a wedding. So my dad drove through, he said, it's awful. I just talked to him about an hour ago. He said, it's just ravaged.
0: The wedding is still on?
1: Well, they're talking about it.
0: Oh, yeah.
1: Yeah. So I wanted to shout out person in my hometown of Spokane. But anyways, he was driving through, so we spent 2 days here. So we went to the Tigers A's game.
0: You could see Max Clark's
1: on Saturday. We saw his second game, which he balled out in that game too. So we're all sitting there, guys. I think it was like the sixth inning, maybe seventh. And we were right behind the A's dugout, like five rows up. And all of a sudden I get an alert from ESPN. And you know me, I'm sports crazy.
0: Mm-hmm.
1: So I looked down immediately. Scooball traded to the Dodgers. And so I out loud, didn't mean to, but I'm loud mouth. I was like, are you kidding me? Scooball is going to the Dodgers? And we all kind of knew in the back of our head that it could happen, but we're like, nah. All the Detroit Tigers fans, because there were tons there, all turned around and are like, this one guy could not be convinced. And I said, here's my phone. Look. Mm. And so I had to break the news to a whole bunch of Tigers fan in the middle of the game that Scooball had been traded.
0: What? Did you not expect it?
1: Well,
0: it was coming, guys. We all knew this.
1: I think a lot of people were like, in the back of their mind, knew it could happen. Well, they knew that he was going to be traded. But I think everybody was just in the back of their mind saying, please not the Dodgers. Please not the Dodgers. Please not the Dodgers.
0: Scooby-Dooby Dodger has been known since this season began.
1: It's just disgusting.
0: As soon as we knew. Thank you, Bert.
1: All right. As soon as we know.
0: No, we're off to a great start.
1: I think he's he's trying to.
0: Great start.
1: To loosen you up here.
0: My lungs feel better because of that. I appreciate that. you of all people besmirching my jokes.
1: I got three denials on Friday.
0: Good, because you deserve them.
1: No, I'd work my ass off all week.
0: Well, that's true.
1: Putting together every segment, and I couldn't even get a cha-ching.
0: Speaking as a dad and speaking for all dads, just because you work your ass off doesn't mean your jokes land.
1: My jokes were good. You want to know what it was? More scataboo-boos. Because he said that he was not going to any longer do black backflips. Anthony didn't like it. No more scataboo-boos? That's awesome.
2: It was contextual. I don't think it hit in the moment.
1: Because I was tired, Anthony! I was on my last leg.
0: Yeah, I think it might have been a delivery issue.
1: All my other limbs were down, and just imagine one leg, and I'm trying to push.
0: Forgive me for not having...
1: Push across the finish line.
0: Forgive me for not having sympathy for your voice going out while I was dying at home. Scooby-dooby-doo.
1: Oh, goodness.
0: Anyway. Yeah, we'll talk about Scooball to the Dodgers and gross it is on today's show. The good, if there's anything good about being sick and bedridden, is that I had plenty of time to read and listen to plenty of NBA, NFL stuff, to this show, to all the shows. So y'all kept me company, and probably why it took so damn long for me to recover. yes, I blame y'all. But I've heard a lot and seen a lot of people just straight up labeling the Sacramento Kings as the worst team in the NBA. And I actually like it. I actually am good with it. I'm curious your guys' thoughts on this. We'll talk about that at 11 o'clock. Plus, in continuing with our Kings talk, why I think Dylan Cardwell will actually play more minutes than Maxime Raynaud to start the season. I think it's out of necessity for the Kings, and it has everything to do with Domantas Sabonis.
1: Okay.
0: So we'll talk about that coming up in today's show, too. But Kayla, there is so much happening at Niners training camp that I have been itching to talk to you about. There's the positive and the negative of that wide receiver room. The return of Deebo Samuel, which I think is really cool and really fun, even though I'm questioning, like, what does it look like? But Deebo being back and seeing all the videos and the pictures and the responses has been really cool. And then there's the other side of it, which is Ricky Pearsall done for the season already. So where do you want to start, Deebo or Ricky?
1: Let's start with Deebo. We actually had that discussion on our show, and then 5 hours later, the signing happened. So it was hilarious because we were like, just
0: Kayla calls her shot again.
1: Yeah, sign into a 1 year deal. But honestly, we said it the week before. I'd been all about it because I'm like, why wouldn't you? What are you losing in a situation where you're signing him to a cheap 1 year deal? And that was without us knowing that week before that Pearsall was even injured again. And so when that happened, I think it really did kind of breathe a little bit of energy into that group. Because Matt, I said this on the show when I came back from training camp on Wednesday, there was a little bit of a dullness in the air in Santa Clara in that training camp. There's just not
0: like familiarity.
1: No, like there just wasn't energy there. Like
0: really?
1: There was just a, and I, there weren't, they were not in pads yet because they got into pads on Friday. Right. But I think that was the one that they had learned that Ricky had been dealing with the swelling and in the knee.
0: Kyle Shanahan stuff.
1: It's so there was just a little bit of like a non-energy feeling. And I'm so used to being at camps and it's just instant energy. You just feel and hear the pads like, you know, knocking and the guys going back and forth. But when they signed Deebo and then I think that practice their, you know, the practice after where they learned they signed Deebo. Deebo wasn't there yet. Dre Greenlaw, Fred Warner were getting into it with guys. Like there were little like tiffs. And I was like, there's the energy that I knew belonged in this group. But, you know, a Deebo signing kind of brought it back. So I'm excited to see how they utilize him. I think people are going a little bit overboard. I personally don't think he's the two. I think a lot of people think just because Pearsall's out, he is automatically the two. I think Stribling could very well be the two because from all accounts, he's looking really, really good. And if he can take on that manage or that load of information and learn quick, which it seems he's doing, I think he could work his way to the two.
0: I would argue too, in a Kyle Shanahan system, the two might change depending upon the matchup. Like, and we've seen this, we saw it with Juwan Jennings over the last couple of years. There are some games where Juwan Jennings would be unstoppable.
1: Yeah.
0: And then other games where he'd kind of disappear, not because he was bad, but because he wasn't getting targeted as much because it was very clear the Niners were trying to exploit something else. So it might be week one, Stribling. Week two, Deebo. Week three, who the hell knows? Mike Evans might even drop to two and Stribling goes to number one. I don't know. Like, it just depends on the matchups at times. Quick sidebar. Really, really quickly. I don't want to get too down far down this rabbit trail, but you mentioned like vibes at training camp.
1: Yeah.
0: I don't know how I stumbled into Cleveland Browns Twitter and Cleveland Browns training camp vibes.
1: Yeah.
0: But did you see any of the stuff?
1: Which one? Because there's a couple things we noted last.
0: The Deshaun Watson, three interceptions in one practice period.
1: And then you saw Shadur's dad was there.
0: Oh, Deion was there?
1: Yeah, Deion was there.
0: I love that.
1: Yeah.
0: Yeah, no, so I don't know how I stumbled across this, but like Watson was so bad on this particular day of training camp. It was like just like all of, it wasn't just Cleveland Browns Twitter as in fans.
1: Sure.
0: We're talking Cleveland Browns sports figures, writers and beat writers covering the Browns going, just name Sanders the starter.
1: I agree. He's been really efficient in camp, by the way. I know people don't like him because of his dad. First of all, he's not his dad. Again, you have to really give him a chance to show you like what he's like.
0: Yeah.
1: He's a really kind, actually, person, and he's really good with the community. He gives back a lot.
0: I met him very briefly. Kevin, John, and I met him very briefly on Radio Row in Las Vegas during the Super Bowl. And he wasn't doing interviews, but the thing about Kevin John from ABC 10 is Kevin will walk up and try and interview anybody. Yeah. He doesn't care. He has no fear of rejection in that sense. So he walked up to Shadur, and Shadur politely turned him down for an interview, but still talked to him for like a minute or two. And I was there and chatted with me a little bit, and he was super nice.
1: Yeah.
0: Super nice.
1: Personally rooting for him because rooting for failure is never a cool thing.
0: No.
1: But because of the situation there and Deshaun Watson just having had so many chances,
0: yeah,
1: I just like want a young guy that people kind of believe in to take over.
0: I agree.
1: So
0: transitioning back to the Debo conversation.
1: Yeah.
0: Did you ever cover or meet LeSean McCoy?
1: Never, ever covered or met him.
0: Well, I've actually really enjoyed listening to him talk football.
1: I like him.
0: I think he does a phenomenal job breaking down football.
1: Yeah.
0: And here's what he had to say about Debo Samuel, and he's very high on Debo Samuel. When John Lynch, talked about using him all over the field, running back, receiver, special teams, Debo has something to prove. Mm-hmm. All these new pieces that the 49ers are bringing in here, he's like, let me let you all know this is my show. Look at his body. It looks like Debo got humbled. It looks like he went out there feeling himself in Washington and things didn't work out. Now he's back to show the world that he is Debo. I think he's going to have a big ass year this year. That's LeSean McCoy's words, not mine. I truly believe that.
1: I love that.
0: So he believes in Debo. And kind of at the time where the Niners have high expectations and Debo has been associated with the Niners, this is also very much a prove it time for Debo. While it's also a prove it time for Mike Evans, it's a prove it time for a lot of those guys individually and as a team, which, hey, hungry dogs typically will fight for the food.
1: You know what you're getting yourself into and what the expectations are if you are a 49er this year and you're really above the age of 29. Because you know you are one of those pieces that they picked to bring here or that was already there or gave an extension to. And you know that a lot rides on this core group. And I would put now, with Debo back in Santa Clara, I would put him in that group of 30-plus that knows the system, that knows the expectations that come with it. I mean, he was a guy that was removed from the core and then put back in the core.
0: Right.
1: And now he is reunited with that group, and hence why you see all of them retweeting his stuff and all of them putting out video shout outs. And there was even stuff going back to, I think, like, what was it, last year at the Super Bowl, George Kittle talking about Debo and like a reunion and stuff. So it's been something that they've wanted, I think. Mm-hmm. But now he knows, like, I've got to do my part. Now, whether that be being the receiver that gets 800 plus yards, which I think is a little too much expectation for him, just give me like 750, maybe 800, and be that third guy and be that gadget guy when needed. And that's enough if you can have Stribling and Mike Evans do their part.
0: Right.
1: I don't think he needs to be counted on to be the top wide receiver.
0: I mean, if you think about it, from the sense of what does Brock Purdy have? Brock Purdy has a option that he's never had in Mike Evans to wear. Mike was talking about this at training camp, and I heard a clip of this, and I love it. Like, you think about the concept of coverage, and a guy is covered if a DB is within a foot of him. Like, that's considered correct, like smothering coverage. But for Mike Evans, it's, hey, a DB could be right up on me, but you throw the ball up in the air, I'm going to go and get it, and I'm not covered when I'm up in the air.
1: And you saw that video of training camp.
0: Yeah.
1: You got the one-handed catch.
0: Which that's what he does.
1: Yeah.
0: So you have that now, let's say, to Purdy's left.
1: Speaking of.
0: And then to Purdy's right.
1: Yeah.
0: You've got Debo, who, I'll throw a 4 or 5 yard slant route pass to him and then let him turn it into a 15-yard gain on the opposite end of the field. And then I have Stribling, who's also a yak daddy, as Kayla likes to call him.
1: Yak daddy,
0: a speedster, right? Like, you're just giving variety. And when those guys are on the field at the same time, like Debo and Mike Evans, or Debo and Stribling, or a combination of the three of them, are going to be, well, unless you have an extremely deep cornerback room, like, you're going to be in trouble.
1: Yeah.
0: The secondary is going to break at some point, and it's up to Brock Purdy to find that break.
1: Yeah.
0: And that just and put that now with Kyle Shanahan play calling. Like, I'm not trying to sell you on something that's going to be phenomenal, but there's weapons there that regardless of Debo being 30. People talk about Debo sometimes like he's up there in age with Trent Williams. He's not. He's 30.
1: Well, he was healthy last year, too. He played in 17 games.
0: Yeah.
1: And for me, like, the health is the biggest part when talking about the Niners that we just don't know, right? There are unknowns. And, you know, anybody can get hurt at any time. But at least knowing he's coming into the year that he played 17 games. And honestly, 700 plus yards, I think six touchdowns around that number.
0: I think you're spot on, but let me see.
1: And then he had to actually step into a bigger role down the stretch. Like, I think he'll get production. I mean, they're going to get production out of Debo. And plus, like McCoy said, he was humbled a little. Mm. And that's what happens sometimes when you turn 30, you know, and you become a guy that's not the number one or number two anymore, mm-hmm. or not utilized the same as maybe you used to be. So I think you're right, though. I think the combination of familiarity with Debo, he can hop right back in. He knows the playbook. It's not going to take him long to catch up. Shanahan can now use him as a gadget guy mm-hmm. in certain situations. You can really distress the defense when you have now Mike Evans, Debo Samuel, you got Yak Daddy Stribling, who's also a younger player for mm-hmm. you. And then you have Christian McCaffrey.
0: Yeah, didn't even mention him.
1: And have you seen this guy, what he looks like right now in training camp?
0: He's a beast.
1: Dude, what are you doing during the offseason? I said he took on the Derrick Henry offseason training.
0: Yeah,
1: I really think
0: he did. The training videos that he's been doing and putting out on his social media are pretty intense.
1: Yeah, so but it's exciting.
0: For context of the season that Debo's coming off of too, 72 receptions last season. That's a significant increase from 51 for the 49ers in 2024. 727 yards, which is an increase from 670 with the Niners. 5 touchdowns compared to 3 with the Niners his last season. But the two areas that I think are interesting that went down that are, I think, exciting, his average yards per reception in with the Commanders were 10 yards versus 13 with the Niners. The Niners know how to get more yards out of him.
1: Yep.
0: And his rushing yards, 75 rushing yards with the Commanders to 136 with the Niners. Right. Two areas where the Niners really unlocked Debo went down to expect when he left, but his reception yards went up. So he's improved in areas that the Niners are going to need, but there's also the areas of how Kyle Shanahan has used Debo in the past that he's going to be able to do again within reason. The Niners aren't as reliant upon Debo to be the 1,000-yard receiver in the case of that 2021 season, 1,400 yards. They're not as in need of that now as they were in the last couple of years before he left, even with Brandon Ayuk there.
1: Mm-hmm.
0: So that, to me, presents opportunity, presents something exciting. At 1 o'clock, by the way, you use the word core. At 1 o'clock, when we talk Niners again, I wanted to run something by you, talk with you. Like, we've talked a lot about the Niners' stubbornness.
1: Yep.
0: Like, they're so stubborn. They hang on to these guys and this old core mm-hmm. and this and that. And I get it. And it's a fair criticism to have, especially when they've dealt with the injury bug as much as they have. But where is the balance between stubbornness and being truly committed to a core that you've built?
1: Mm-hmm.
0: Because I think there's something also admirable in that you don't really see in pro sports that makes at least me want to root for the Niners more. We'll have that conversation at 1 o'clock because I think that's interesting. But Kayla, Ricky Pearsall.
1: Yeah. So what I'm frustrated with, Matt, and I discussed this on the show last week, is, and I just read an article giving some more insight on this. I personally, I'm not a doctor, but been around a lot of injuries, covered a lot of players who've had injuries, how they've dealt with them, so on and so forth. My personal opinion about Pearsall and last year and the PCL, say that alliteration 500 times. I believe he should have had surgery. And I know that it's been put out that they talked to a team doctor and the team doctor is the one that suggested not to have the team surgery. Now, I don't know. You talk about the stubbornness of the Niners organization. And I think sometimes they are set in the ways of how they like to do things.
0: For sure.
1: And in a way, I do feel like, I don't know if it was Pearsall coming to them saying, I don't want to have the surgery yet, or if it was them saying, like, let's just play this out.
0: Yep.
1: But I do believe the best thing for him would have had been to have the surgery. Maybe he could have come back this season. Unfortunately, now we waste another year of Ricky Pearsall's older career. Remember, he's an older player. You're wasting the best years of his life. He's going to be out, I believe, the whole rest of the season.
0: They said for the year.
1: And then you got him coming back at the age of 26. And what do we even see from a recovery year? Because usually recovery years are tough.
0: Kayla, he'll be 26 next month.
1: So he's going to be 27.
0: Yes.
1: I'm concerned. I'm frustrated for him. I really am. I really like Pearsall. I think he's a kid who wants to be out there and he fights hard. I think they kind of, I'm personally saying this. I'm not saying I know details. I think they botched the whole situation. I think he should have had surgery.
0: I think that's a fair criticism for sure on the Niners. It's certainly not all on Pearsall. But the problem is the league passes you by.
1: I know.
0: And
1: that's what I'm saying. He's an older player.
0: With Stribling being drafted, another essentially first round pick, even though he was the first pick for the Niners in the draft, but first pick of the second round.
1: Yeah.
0: With them committing to him, bringing Debo back, plus this era of Niner football is sunsetting.
1: Correct.
0: I'm not saying pull the plug on Ricky Pearsall as a receiver or anything like that. Like, oh, we're done with him. Because the dude was shot in the freaking chest. That's how this whole thing started. But, like, the Niners are naturally going to move on. And life without Pearsall is more common than life with Pearsall for everybody in and outside of that Niners organization.
1: Yep.
0: And that's tough to change as one guy coming off of injuries and another surgery that's now going to shut him down for the year.
1: Yeah, it's just a tough situation, man. I feel for him, too.
0: But the league passes you by.
1: Yep. Doesn't wait on you.
0: Just the way that it is. We'll take the break. When we come back, Tariq Skubal headed to the Dodgers. Does anyone really even care enough to act surprised? Plus, the Giants made the move we expected them to make. They traded Luis Arraez away to the Phillies. What did they get back? We'll talk about that next as the MLB trade deadline is upon us. It's Matt and Kayla on Sacktown Sports.

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2: I'm Tamara Berg in the KCRA 3 Weather Center. For your Monday, it's going to be a hot summer day. Make plans accordingly around the heat. Valley highs peak today around 103 to 106. This will be potentially our hottest day of summer so far. We'll ease back down into the upper 60s overnight tonight. Get the latest forecast on the KCRA 3 News and the KCRA 3 app.
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7: When you have everything, but there's still apparently more to be had, you could be the Dodgers and just get it.
8: Oh, I don't know what that means.
7: No?
8: I'm like the opposite of the Dodgers in life.
7: Oh. So like...
8: I don't get anything I ask for.
7: Who's the opposite in an MLB?
8: I mean...
7: The Angels? No, the Angels do it to themselves. That's Kayla doesn't self-sabotage. The Angels suck.
8: Oh, I mean, honestly, we could...
7: Who is it? Who is the... Like, I would say the A's, but also the A's do it to themselves, too, so I'm not giving them that pass.
8: I mean, I don't know. I could kind of, in a way, except for last year, which I've gotten, I think, close in my career to some good things. I think, like, the Mariners. Like, they always get so... Like, they work hard to get to that spot.
7: Maybe.
8: But then they come up short. And it's just now they're back to the beginning because they're not going to get back there.
7: Yeah, unfortunately. Tariq Skubal's a Dodger. Duh.
8: Great.
7: Duh.
8: I don't care.
7: We've talked about this since the season started. As soon as we knew, the Tigers aren't going to be very good.
8: So
7: Tariq Skubal's going to be on the trade block. Guess who's number one favorite to somehow get him? Oh, it's the Dodgers, who could trade you pennies for him. Now, that's not
8: intended. This isn't even fun.
7: Of course not.
8: Wait, this isn't even fun. The Dodgers, by the way, when it comes down to it, they really owe $1.1 billion in deferred money to players. That's disgusting.
7: Yeah, through like
8: 2049. That's stupid.
7: Yeah.
8: And it shouldn't be allowed.
7: Yeah. The one thing I've always thought about, too, is, okay, we're going to go through a bloodbath of a lockout, right? This is going to take a long time. We might not have a season next year. Players and owners are going to go at it. It's going to be rough. And whatever solution they come to, what does that mean for the money that's currently owed to these players? Oh, okay. So there's now a salary cap for the Dodgers, but they still have $1.1 billion in deferred money. So how much of the cap does that eat versus, like, what does this mean? How is this going to change? And like the Dodgers are a glorified all-star team, and they've continued to be a glorified all-star team. And look, the World Series last year was sensational with the Dodgers and Blue Jays and all the fireworks and the Blue Jays having talent themselves, but not certainly being to the level of the Dodgers, nearly taking the World Series from them. Like there is still enough competition in baseball for people to tune in and be interested in. And like when the Dodgers, if they meet up with the Phillies in the playoffs, for example,

0: Like, that's going to be really, really entertaining. So it's not just the Dodgers league to win and everybody else bow down and get out the way. Like, there's still going to be competition. But we dealt with year upon year upon year in the NBA of, it's the Warriors and Cavs in the NBA Finals. And even still, that was more compelling, and the regular season was more compelling than baseball, that's already struggling in terms of popularity, already has a long-ass season that people check out of for months. And now you have the casual fan going, what's the point of me even watching regular season baseball, period? Because I know the Los Angeles All-Stars, aka the Dodgers, are just going to make a World Series run because they have bought the greatest baseball talent ever assembled. It's absurd.
1: So since 2000, let's go back to 2017. They have been since 2017 in 1, 2, 3, 4, 5 championships.
2: Wow.
1: Yeah. And they haven't won all those, but they've been to 5 of them, mm-hmm. which like is it.
0: They've
1: just
0: won 2 of them, right?
1: Or 3 of them.
0: I think they've won.
1: Let's see. They won last year, obviously, right? And then they
0: so 2
1: won,
0: years.
1: And then they beat the Yankees.
0: Yeah, yeah.
1: Yeah. And then let's see here.
0: I think there's another one in there.
1: I'm looking at the series here.
0: Sorry, I didn't mean to do
1: that. No,
0: it
1: no, no. You're fine. Keep talking and I'll figure out here.
0: Because they should have had the one against the Astros, but there was, of course, the famous cheating scandal. So
1: right.
0: That's
1: right.
0: One of them.
1: So they lost that one.
0: They got their
1: asterisk. Oh, the Boston Red Sox, they got blasted by them.
0: Didn't they have the asterisk here with the shortened season they won the with the lockout? They won. So they have 3. 3 out of 5.
1: Yep. 3 out of 5. It's a lot. That's a lot. And I'm not saying it's not good for baseball. That's the thing. I'm not saying it's a bad thing the Dodgers are in the postseason every year. I mean, they're a major market. It's yeah, like when the Yankees
0: all
1: are in there.
0: And we all want to see Shohei Ohtani.
1: Sure.
0: Like, he's an international icon.
1: But it just puts them to a level where everybody else now is just like, oh, yeah, okay. Oh, all right, well, they're winning it again. And
0: right.
1: Nothing is guaranteed. There's nothing guaranteed this year that they're going to win it again. But they are the very, very, very heavy favorite. And I do favorites. And I do think then at a point now, it's kind of like making MLB fans and fans of their teams a little discouraged because on the horizon,
0: yeah.
1: By the way, it looks like they're going to the lockout. So we went from having all this momentum in baseball to now like the Dodgers probably going to win another one. And now there's probably going to be a lockout.
0: I mean, baseball just needs, just needs a lot of self-examination.
1: Yeah.
0: Because the best thing about baseball recently was the World Baseball Classic, which had a tremendous amount of parity because of the distribution of talent. And you look at the other major American sports, NBA has a different champion for, 8 straight years? The parity in the NBA is incredible.
1: Mm-hmm.
0: The parity in the NFL is incredible right now because of the distribution of talent. College football, later on in the show,
1: yeah, that's a whole different story.
0: We're going to talk about, like, they're expanding their college football playoff to now 12 teams, but ESPN labeled 31 teams that have chances, really, really good chances to be in the college football playoff. There's parity because of the amount of talent and the distribution of talent, and you have baseball, MLB, that's been struggling and losing popularity and not being able to keep up with these other major sports that are blatantly doing the opposite. Fine, give all the talent to the Dodgers who do it effectively and the Mets who don't. Like, it's just look around you.
1: Mm-hmm.
0: Look at what people want. Look at what succeeds and look at your model that clearly fails. And what do you want to continue to bet on? And then you talk about stubbornness from Manfred all the way through baseball. It just reeks of stubbornness. And Tariq Skubal to the Dodgers is just another symptom of that stubbornness.
1: So I guess why I am confused, and again, I'm not a player, so I don't live a life of having millions of dollars, and I'm not saying they don't earn it. But I do think in a little bit of a way, sometimes these players forget the reality of life and like the reality of like there's fans paying all this money to come see their teams and they want their teams to be winning championships and they want, you know, they want it to mean something.
0: Right.
1: But the players obviously don't care that the Dodgers are getting whatever they want.
0: No, because it sets the precedent that they can also get whatever they want.
1: But in reality, majority of them are not getting that.
0: Right.
1: So what? Let's be smarter as a whole. As a whole in terms of MLB. But in terms of, like...
0: To the defense of the players, I agree with you. Actually, 100% I agree with you, because competition should be over everything. And there's a lack of competition throughout the Major League Baseball. And I think players are aware of that, and they just don't care because of the money. Where I side with the players is what the owners are going to try and implement is a salary cap under the guise of competitive balance. But in reality, it's going to keep the owners from paying more to the players while pocketing more themselves.
1: But that
0: it's just a greed grab.
1: That's something that Rob Manfred, like, when they go in for these discussions, there needs to be fairness to it.
0: Sure, so but that, Manfred's a puppet for the owners.
1: And that's the unfortunate part. So I do understand that with the player. I do understand that. But they're also the only league right now that
0: 1,000%.
1: There's not a salary cap, and it's a nightmare.
0: 1,000%.
1: It's a nightmare, and I do believe they become a little spoiled.
0: Right.
1: Now, I don't side with owners by any means. The owners are not people I care
0: sure,
1: for.
0: Sure.
1: But there needs to be something in terms of discussions where that then they're not scared that that happens. But, you know, this is what happens when you get greedy people.
0: Yeah. Everybody wants a bite at the apple.
1: It's a mess.
0: The apple's big. There's a lot of money there. Clearly a lot of money to be had if you have the payroll in the pockets of the Dodgers or the Mets or the Yankees.
1: By the way, real quick, yep. Nick Wagner, a good friend that covers the Niners for ESPN. Wide receiver Mike Evans, quad strain, not practicing today.
0: Stribling didn't practice yesterday or a couple days ago?
1: I don't remember that one.
0: I think, was it Stribling?
1: I don't know.
0: I could have sworn Stribling missed a day.
1: Okay, I missed that. And then running back Kalyan Black has an abductor injury, not practicing. Let's just hope these don't turn into anything, please.
0: Did I just fever dream Stribling not?
1: No, you probably saw it.
0: Yeah, he missed. Okay,
1: there we go.
0: Okay, good.
1: What did he have?
0: Hamstrings. I think it was preventative more than anything else. But
1: I'll believe it when I see it.
0: Niners and injuries. No, you don't. You know what? No way. It's Monday. That means Q&K with Kayla Anderson. Kayla's got her Q&K for us here. And then at 11 o'clock, we'll dive into Sacramento Kings talk. The Kings are being widely projected as the worst team in the NBA. Is it fair? Probably. Do I like it? Actually, yeah. We'll talk about that at 11 o'clock. It's Matt and Kayla on Sactown Sports.

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0: It's time for Q&K. Kayla's got questions, we've got answers. It's Q&K on Matt and Kayla.
17: After a whole week of Kayla Anderson, now...
18: Sorry, people. Wasn't
17: mean,
18: my discussion.
17: What do you mean sorry, people?
18: Because I feel bad for people that just had to hear me blab.
17: I had Deuce Mason texting in the first segment saying, you're back, and then a gif of being mad about it. Pretty
18: he
17: sure
18: likes to give
17: I'm pretty
18: you a
17: sure
18: hard
17: people
18: time.
17: Tuned in, heard my voice, and went, nope. Don't like him.
18: We're better as a duo.
17: Are we?
18: Yeah.
17: Well, especially because we can get back to the traditional Q&K segment. It's a Monday. Q&K with Kayla Anderson is right now. Kayla, what you got for us?
18: We were just talking about commissioners. It's funny that we were just saying that because it leads into my Q&K.
17: Everyone's favorite topic.
18: I know, right? I mean, overall, guys, commissioners are never somebody who we really love. It's hard to find one and be like, oh, we just love that commissioner.
17: If they're doing their job right, they probably shouldn't be fully loved.
18: Uh-huh. Because there's
17: or fully hated.
18: It's their stuff that comes along with it, right? Okay, so recently I was reading an article, and I did not even know this, but NFL Commissioner Roger Goodell's contract actually expires in March of next year.
17: Hmm.
18: And if owners do not work out a new deal, he could be gone. He could be no longer the commissioner. Now, I personally don't think this is going to happen, but there is always a chance, and they're already getting people lined up in case that is what happens, right? Mm-hmm. So my question to you guys, to listeners, do you think Goodell is currently the best option, or do you think he has done too much to, you know, be like, I don't like him? There's been too many, like, incidences with players that he hasn't dealt with right. Whatever it might be that they need to move forward. You don't need to, like, have a replacement. But I'm just saying, do you feel like what Goodell has done up to this point is good enough that he should remain the commissioner of the NFL?
17: Not only do I think Roger Goodell is the right guy for the job, I think Roger Goodell might have the number one spot right now, and I can't believe I'm saying this, as the number one commissioner in American sports. Like, Adam Silver has fumbled his way through the last couple of years. Now, while Adam Silver has also done great things in the NBA as well, like, Adam Silver is very fundamentally making massive changes to the NBA at a time where the NBA is growing, and he did negotiate the new CBA without a lockout and stuff like that. So, hey, Adam Silver for that. But the NFL is king, and it continues to be king, and it continues to grow and make a crap ton of money, and Roger Goodell's been at the center of it. It's like, it's fun to boo Roger Goodell when he's up there announcing draft picks and stuff that, and that's just a tradition in sports. But to me, that's what it is. It's a tradition. It's not out of a place of spite and hate. Has Goodell made bad decisions and done bad things as the time as his NFL commissioner period? Yes. But for the most part, like, in a weird way, I trust Roger Goodell with the NFL, being the entity that it is. So, I mean, re-up.
18: Yeah.
17: Bring him back and keep the train rolling. That's what I would do if I was the NFL.
5: Yeah, I can't think of anyone else that could ever do it. It's just, it's such a bloated organization. Like, as it's the biggest sport in the United States.
18: Right.
5: And it's
18: by far
5: billions of dollars run through the NFL. And you just kind of, who runs that? I don't know. I don't know how you even do that.
18: And
17: so much of Goodell's job is personality management. And you have from owners to players to coaches.
18: And most players, because they have the rosters that are huge.
17: The amount of personalities in the NFL that transcend dollar figures and power and corporate. I mean, it's just insane. And Goodell's been able to handle that. Like, that's a job that you get paid well for sure.
18: Yeah.
17: But I would not envy anyone really having that job and having to put out the fires that I'm sure Goodell has to put out.
18: I think overall, guys, he has done a pretty good job of growing the NFL. You know, I think we're a little bit too overdoing the international games. Like, I don't know if we need to pile them on every year that much.
17: That's fair.
18: I don't necessarily think like, not having real conversation about just every year adding, it seems like, to we're going to get to the 18 game schedule. Like, I think that stuff maybe needs to be discussed more with the Players Association and come to like a real good plan on what that means if they truly do go to 18. Because again, these guys are, I mean, this is a difficult, they play once a week, but they are like, their bodies are being decimated.
17: Yeah.
18: You know, and so they have to continue to prioritize player safety. And I think that's one thing he could do better at. And then also the domestic violence stuff and some of the stuff that is happening in the off season where it just takes forever for them to even decide as a league and those players are just continuing to play.
17: Yeah.
18: So those are the two things I think he could be better at. But overall, I think he does a pretty good job with the league and growing it, and obviously the numbers show it. So,
17: Is that a crazy thing to say that Goodell is? I don't even think it's close. I think he's done a significantly better job than Adam Silver in terms of being a commissioner. And we don't even have to bring up Rob Manfred. The dude sucks. Like, he's just bottom of the totem pole.
18: Yeah, he is. Gary Bettman is not bad. I will say this. Gary Bettman's old school for NHL. But Gary Bettman does care a lot about the sport. And I think he's tried to do a lot with what they have. We did a whole drill on Friday. Like, Macklin Celebrini's contract is ridiculously low.
17: Right.
18: But that's just hockey. So you can only do with so much because of the TV contracts. And
17: that's what separates like the major status.
18: Yeah.
17: Because National Hockey League is huge.
18: Yeah.
17: Like, it's a massive league. And it's a big deal.
18: But it doesn't bring in as much money as these other leagues.
17: Not even close.
18: Yeah. So I think Gary's doing, for the most part, there's always things you could do better at. I think he's done a pretty decent job.
17: Yeah.
18: Given what it's, you know.
17: Well, the NHL is...
18: What's worth.
17: Is prospering. I mean, are they not? Like, the NHL has been doing really, really well.
18: Yeah, I would say so.
17: But it's in a different tax bracket.
5: Yeah, absolutely.
18: Yeah.
5: I can't name another commissioner that's better than Roger Goodell. And I think it's just like, you got to keep this giant boat afloat. And it's really hard to not be under scrutiny from every side. And I feel like Goodell just has done a good job not being that. Compared to all the other ones. It's been really bad for, like... Adam Silver is currently dealing with a lot of stuff. I think that he's closer to like David Stern. I feel like David Stern did a lot with the NBA and people didn't necessarily like him. I don't necessarily like Roger
18: Goodell.
5: But
18: was he respected?
5: Yeah.
17: Yeah, very much so.
5: And I think that's what's going on.
17: He was a hard ass.
18: But that's good sometimes.
17: And Goodell can be a little clowny at times.
18: Oh, sure.
17: But while I'm sure you could find instances of Goodell kind of stumbling and saying the wrong things, like, he has not put his foot in his mouth nearly as much as Adam Silver has in the last year.
18: Mm-hmm.
17: Just the last season. The amount of times Adam Silver stepped in front of a microphone and just, or in an interview, and just said the wrong thing.
18: And he seems like a pushover.
17: Maybe.
5: Yeah, it just reads that way. Like, even if it's not true, it just reads that way.
18: Mm-hmm.
17: Well, I like Commissioner Silver because he allows the league to still... let the Kings be bad. And I blame him, not the Kings. It's not our fault.
18: God.
17: It's the man.
18: Yeah.
17: The man pushing the Kings down. Well, I use that to transition into Sacramento Kings talk in the next segment. The Kings are widely being labeled as the worst team in the NBA. FanDuel's projected them. Their over-unders for their win totals are the lowest by a pretty significant margin of anybody in the NBA. We've talked about the Kings and their fight to avoid the relegation zone. That's true. But is the Kings being labeled as bad as they're being labeled and just dismissed out the gate, is it a good thing? I think it is. And we'll talk about that. Plus, the Russell Westbrook slander continues. We'll talk about that when we come back. It's Matt and Kayla on Sacktown Sports.
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17: Breaking news from Jeff Passan covering the Major League Baseball trade deadline. The San Francisco Giants are sending left-handed pitcher Robbie Ray to their division rivals, the San Diego Padres. We'll see more details of that trade when we get it. Also, the Tampa Bay Rays are acquiring catcher Liam Hicks from the Miami Marlins. Hooray.
18: Deadline's 3rd, right, of August?
17: I think so. Baseball.
18: So tomorrow?
17: Today.
18: Oh, gosh, today's the 3rd?
17: Yeah.
18: As I'm saying that, I'm like, I didn't even know it was the 3rd. All right.
17: Tis the day.
18: Today is the day.
17: Yeah, good for... I expected Robbie Ray to be on the move. Good on the Giants, I guess, for setting him free.
18: Whatever that means.
17: We'll see what they get back in return. We have not seen any of that yet. While I was bedridden all week, Kayla, did a lot of reading, listening to the show, heard you guys, as well as Carmichael Dave and Jason Ross and Whitey and Allen talking about like the over-unders for win totals set. Mm-hmm. It was 21.5.
18: Yeah,
17: for the pretty kids, low. Which, full disclosure, I am not by any means someone to be giving you advice on any sports gambling. Participate in that in any way that you want to. I personally do not touch these over and unders for wins. But if I were to, and I'm not being facetious, genuinely, I don't do it.
18: I don't either.
17: I would take that over so quick.
18: Yeah.
17: I would take that over so quick. I think this roster is more cohesive, and the injuries that they dealt with last year, I am refusing to believe they'll deal with anything similar or worse this year.
18: They're not the Niners.
17: Knock on all the freaking wood. Yeah, there's no substation next to the Kings practice facility.
18: Thank goodness. Right. By the way, that was a little jarring.
17: What, the picture? Yeah, seeing it? Yeah, it's right there.
18: Seeing it in person, I was sorry.
17: Yeah. Did your legs feel weaker?
18: Did you
17: stand up and your ACL popped?
18: No, I mean, hopefully I wasn't there long enough.
17: True. Good point. yeah, the substation joke in San Francisco will never get old.
18: Goodness.
17: But I definitely think the Kings will win more than 22 games or 22 or more games, yeah. Which remember, they were 22-60 last season. I don't think this Kings team is worse. I don't understand how people think the Kings this season are going to be worse than last season unless you're basing it completely on the fact that tanking doesn't exist anymore and everybody's going to be trying to win. And if that's the case, then I guess I agree with that, which is why I've always said that the Kings are going to be fighting like hell to avoid the relegation zone. But I think, like, what's the number? What's the number that escapes the relegation zone? Is it 30 wins? I think the Kings can get there. But you look at power rankings now, guys. Mm-hmm. ESPN's power rankings. The Kings are 30th.
18: Yep.
17: Dead last. You look at NBA.com's power rankings. Now, they do it weird. It's like, here's the Eastern Conference power rankings and the Western Conference power rankings. We're the NBA. We do it differently. Woo. In the Western Conference power rankings, the Kings are 15th out of 15. Dead last. Mm-hmm. And I see all this. And by the way, when you read ESPN's, like, power rankings, their entire explanation has nothing to do with this year's team.
18: Of course it doesn't.
17: It's all like,
18: of course it doesn't.
17: Well, the Kings have sucked forever, and they typically don't retain their draft picks, so they're going to be 30th. Okay, like, it's just low-hanging fruit stuff. And it didn't even make me mad. I actually like it. I actually really like that. Yes, write the Kings off. Put zero expectations on the Sacramento Kings and truly give them two national TV games and then F off. Mm-hmm. Leave us alone. Let the Sacramento Kings fight like hell to avoid the relegation zone because I think it's a five-team race. I think it's the Kings. I think it's the Grizzlies, probably. I think it's the Pelicans. I think it's the Bucks. And I think it's the Nets.
18: Yeah.
17: I think those are the five teams.
18: That's what I would say, too.
17: Those are the five teams that are going to be, and there's three relegation zone spots.
18: Yeah.
17: Five teams are going to be battling it out to avoid that spot.
18: To stay out of it, right?
17: I do think the Kings are going to be a relegation team.
18: Yeah, they very well might be.
17: I don't think they're going to be.
18: Very well might be.
17: I don't think they're going to be the bottom, but I think they're going to be a relegation zone team more than likely the way it shakes out because of this new draft lottery system. But the Kings got themselves into trouble in the first place and made the bad trade of De'Aaron Fox for Zach LaVine and fired Mike Brown out of panic, all because of this ridiculous internal and external pressure to, they got to make the play-in at least. Yeah. And even that's like a letdown, but they got to do that at least. And they made short-sighted, stupid decisions because of it. Yes, let the world write them off as the worst team so they can do what's most important, develop talent and establish an identity and hopefully win basketball games and become fun because of it.
18: We shouldn't be surprised, and I don't think anyone's surprised, by them being ranked dead last in almost everything that comes out. Now, the only thing that they weren't that we saw last week and we did a little exercise on it is Bleacher Report put them as the 28th worst starting roster. Or starting lineup.
17: Yeah.
18: Excuse me. So they weren't dead last.
17: Hooray!
18: Which I was like, all right, that belonged to the Bucks.
17: Yeah.
18: But all these other models, yeah. I mean, I think it's pretty easy, Matt, at this point, and I'm not saying it's right, but a lot of it has just been, what have you done, and it's not been a lot, to put the Kings at the bottom. They don't really have to explain it because they're like, well, they're just a crap show.
17: I'm just waiting for somebody to put the correct explanation. And the correct explanation for having the Kings at 30 is last season, before everybody started blatantly tanking, the Kings were dead last.
18: Right.
17: And at that time, we were celebrating it. We're like, good. Mm-hmm. Hold on to that spot. They didn't. The Wizards got it. Oh, and lo and behold, they won the lottery and got A.J. Tabanza. Oh, we. But we're past that. But that's the correct explanation. Before everybody started blatantly tanking, the Kings were the worst team in the league last year. To which then I would counter with, because they were riddled with injuries. If Sabonis plays 60-plus games, if Keegan Murray plays 60-plus games, if Zach LaVine on a contract year plays 60-plus games, which I believe he could have done last season, but the Kings were more than happy to shut him down.
18: Yeah.
17: This Kings team is going to be better, in my opinion, than they were last season. This Kings team is going to win more than 22 games.
18: Yeah, I hope so, first of all.
17: With Acuff in addition.
18: But I think, you know, we had Dave go on that whole rant about, like, don't get excited about this season.
17: Doom and gloom, Dave.
18: Yeah, don't have expectations that are high. And in a way, I understand that. And I do think Kings fans are smart enough. They don't need to necessarily be told that at this point. I think Kings fans want to be excited about the season just for the fact that there is a new face here.
17: Yep.
18: He is supposed to be the future of your franchise. Now, will they will there be growing with Acuff? I believe the best thing about Acuff is he might start out with, you know, there's going to be questions on certain things, but I do believe he will get better. Yep. And he should get better. But it's just one of those teams that I don't know really what to expect wins out of him. And that's why I don't even want to really go down that direction. I just want to go down the direction of, is this Kings team going to improve throughout the season?
17: Right.
18: So it might be a rough start,
17: yep.
18: But are we going to see the progression we need to see that at some point we're like, okay, this is partly what we're viewing the future as.
17: Yep.
18: Now, once we get moving on from some of these large contracts, then you get some other pieces in here. Oh, okay. Now I can really visualize it, but I want to see the youth continue to grow, to continue to develop, especially Acuff,
17: yep.
18: Especially some of these young guys. And I will feel okay about that. Now, I don't want to be in the relegation zone either, but I think that is going to be what it is at this point. We're just going to have to see that at the end.
17: Well, just fight. Like, that's, you have your own, like I said, kind of five, maybe six, if you want to throw like the Bulls in there, if you want to, but yeah. I wouldn't. Like, you have a 16 bracket, let's call it, that is your season, which is the relegation zone bracket at the bottom. Sure. And you just got to find a way not to be the three worst. I expect they're going to be one of the three worst.
18: They might be.
17: I just expect that.
18: Yeah.
17: But truth be told, Kayla, I don't give a damn about wins and losses this year. I don't.
18: Right.
17: There's no reason to root for losses because of the lottery system. Mm-hmm. We can all, as a fan base, root for wins for two reasons. One, to avoid the relegation zone. But also, two, to hopefully like win games because yeah. you're establishing your identity.
18: For sure.
17: That's what's most important. I don't care about wins and losses. I care about, is this young group getting better? Are the Kings winning basketball games because Acuff is getting better and this more cohesive roster is playing the brand of basketball that the executives, that Scott Perry, that Doug Christie are saying? Mm-hmm. Or are they winning because Zach LaVine scored 35? You can get a win or two in there where Zach LaVine goes off. Great. He did that in Miami last year. Great. But if that's the way you're winning, if you're winning because Domantas Sabonis is carrying you, I don't care. Mm-hmm. I care about this team developing. Like, we should, if we get to the point where we're at game 82 mm-hmm. and we look back and think back to, hey, you remember that press conference where Scott Perry randomly did a media scrum in the practice facility before summer league, and he basically let it be known that we didn't do a good enough job establishing our identity last season, and that's the goal for this season. And the identity still hasn't been established. Well, you're damn right Doug Christie shouldn't have his job at that point.
18: Right.
17: But then if we get through this season and that identity still isn't at least partially established, even that feels like a low bar. Now we're talking about wasted time and mm-hmm. massive reevaluation needing to happen. But wins and losses truly don't matter to me. The relegation zone, so be it. You have one less ping pong ball. The new lottery system is a crapshoot anyway.
18: Yeah.
17: Just focus on you.
18: Focus on the development of these guys. And Dwayne in here says, what other pieces? With no Domas and Zach, people really think things will be better and a free agent can come here? Really? But Dwayne, like, that's the reality. Like, this is going to, in 2 years, Domas and Zach are probably not going to be on the team. Well,
17: Zach's going to be gone in a year.
18: Yeah, and I don't know about Domas' future. I have no clue. I think the clue is they were trying to get rid of him in the offseason yeah. and by the trade deadline. But they, you know, they couldn't do that. And hopefully they can work him in here well with the young Acuff, and he can help Acuff as well. But that's the whole point of under Scott Perry, Dwayne, is they're trying to get to a place and where they can attract more free agents.
17: That's the point.
18: Right? I mean, that's what you have to hope for.
17: That's the point. And shout out Dwayne. Dwayne has the wounded Kings fan reality that I have and most of us in this
18: sure,
17: city have.
18: I get that.
17: Which has never been a free agency
18: that.
17: Destination and stuff like that. If it's Scott Perry's job to try and change that. It's Scott Perry's job to try and fix that and to attract talent however way he can possibly attract talent, whether it's getting involved in Kuminga, getting involved in Durin, which, again, people would freak out about anyway. Dwayne, I don't remember specifically if you had an opinion on the Jalen Durin thing, but I remember people getting mad in Sacramento. I mean, Whitey kind of doing it as a bit, but Whitey's like, oh, we got played. It's like, you want the Kings to be involved, but then they try and get involved and you get mad that they're getting involved because in your mind, it's never going to happen. Well, it's certainly never going to happen if you don't take a shot. And all you can do this season is with the pieces that you have here. And I will say this for Scott. Has he built a better roster? I don't know. Mm-hmm. But he's built a more cohesive roster. This roster is the first time, maybe since Beam Team 1, where you can look at what the team is trying to be and the pieces that they have and go, okay, I see it.
18: Sure.
17: I still have questions about Zach LaVine. Still have questions about Domantas Sabonis. Still have questions about Malik Monk. Those three in particular on how they fit with the whole defensive side of things. And Acuff certainly has a question mark above his head, but he's 19 years old. There's time on his side, not an established talent like those other three names that I listed there. But other than that, from Keegan Murray to DeAndre Hunter, like the Kings have acquired Precious Achiuwa, Dylan Cardwell. The Kings have acquired talent that it makes sense when I say defensive first, we don't immediately roll our eyes and go, well, he's never going to do that. Like that, I see it. So give me 82 games of point A to point Z, this team getting better. And however the wins and losses shake out, I don't care. If you tell me the Kings are going to lose 50 games this season, but 30 some odd of those wins, hopefully more than that, but 30 some odd of those wins are the losses like that loss against Cleveland in Sacramento last season, where the Kings took the Cavs to the brink and just came up short. Or the Kings push the Philadelphia 76ers and the new look Sixers all the way to the brink, but they all end up losing. Or they fall just short in an overtime game against the Minnesota Timberwolves. Sign me the hell up. That's fun basketball that I think this team is capable of playing if they play to the identity that they're trying to establish. That's all I care about this season.
18: Well, and I would also say, because I don't think Scott Perry has to tell either one of these guys in terms of Domantas Sabonis and Zach LaVine that you need to get yourself in a good position for the future because your future is probably not here. I would think Domantas Sabonis and Zach LaVine are going to do everything they can to go out there this year and try to help this team win to make their value higher or have them be more wanted in the league.
17: Yeah.
18: Whether that be at the trade deadline or after this year. I mean, they want to do that. There's no way they want to go out there and not be able to help this team win or showcase their best self. Now, we have to see it happen, right, especially with Zach LaVine. But I would assume like they have something to prove as well.
17: Yeah. Drew Down, I mean, we're pretty much saying the same thing here. He says the priority should be developing the young talent.
18: Yeah.
17: Yes, that is essentially establishing the identity through the young core that you're building here. But while Zach LaVine is here, and despite the rumors and speculation going around and stuff that was aggregated improperly, he's not going anywhere. Mm-hmm. And Sabonis is here. He's not going anywhere unless the Kings use them in a way to where they can increase their value so the Kings can cash in on that. Because if, let's say, like all of us, I think a good portion of us are kind of, hey, we're ready for the Kings to move on from the Zach LaVine era. But there will still be outcry and uproar if Zach LaVine isn't traded and the Kings go into next offseason and poof, Zach LaVine's money off the books and he goes as an unrestricted free agent and signs somewhere else. You know what the narrative is going to be? The Kings traded their best player in De'Aaron Fox for a 2.5 year rental of Zach LaVine that didn't mean anything. Oh, you didn't get anything for him. Well, you got to play the dude to increase the value to try and get something for him. Mm-hmm. So there's a balance here. It's not black and white. The Kings can't just throw out a starting five of 21-year-olds. They can't. That doesn't do anything for them. They have Sabonis here. Sabonis can help the development of Darius Acuff Jr. in particular, which is what I'm looking at, while also hopefully being a good mentor and good helper working with Maxime Reyneau and Dylan Cardwell. Plus, you want Domas to increase his trade value so you can move on from him and cash in on the value that you're looking for, which is multiple draft picks or a good player in return. Zach LaVine, you want to try and have his value increase on a contract year where he's individually motivated. You need the three-point shooting that he provides because you were terrible at a three-point shooting last year. You want him to increase his value so that you can turn an expiring contract into maybe a first-round pick or a player at the trade deadline. Like, you have to balance these things. And so many times people want to go all in on just one area, and it doesn't work that way.
18: Yeah, this is a weird, I kept saying this, like, it, whatever you want to call it, it's not they haven't done anything yet to rebuild, but they haven't done enough yet to rebuild because they're stuck in this middle area.
17: Yes.
18: We're still in the middle area.
17: Yeah, he's cleaning up the mess.
18: It sucks because you just listed all that stuff that happened, that maybe some of the bad decisions that were made prior to this, not by Scott Perry necessarily, by prior, you know, management and stuff. All those bad decisions, Scott Perry is still trying to get rid of and try to fix all of that stuff. And it takes 2-3 years. Mm-hmm. He doesn't even have all his people in here, not even close.
17: No.
18: And that's what's so frustrating, because fans, I get it. Fans have to sit and watch this now, all the cleanup. Who wants to watch cleanup on aisle 5? Yeah. No one does. You want to get the hell out of the way.
17: And we've known since Scott Perry took the job that this was going to be a minimum 2-year process of just cleaning out.
18: Yeah.
17: Because of the contracts that were on his, and I'm convinced, and I'm not trying to make an excuse for Scott Perry. Genuinely, I'm not. He has to take responsibility for the failures of the Dennis Schroeder signing. But I believe the Dennis Schroeder signing happened, and Scott Perry made the moves that he made last season, or last offseason, I should say, because I think he's trying to kill two birds with one stone. I got to wait out this time anyway, and I know there is a, I won't call it a mandate. There certainly was the year before, maybe not a mandate still, but a hope that we can still compete for a play-in spot. So, okay, I have to wait out these 2 years anyway. Let's try and do that. But the most I'm going to do is give Dennis Schroeder this money. Oh, by the way, it's a contract that I can move on from if it doesn't work. And he did that, right? The players that he hasn't been able to move on from are the players that he inherited that he still is trying to wait out. And maybe, just maybe, he can work with those players and Doug Christie's rotations can work with those players for them to build the value to where you can move on from them at the trade deadline. That's the goal. While also establishing the identity.
18: I think even with, you know, and you guys can still, you know, not like this trade if you don't want to. I just don't think it's the end of the world. But clearly, Keon Ellis Schroeder trade in return, he got DeAndre Hunter. And I think, though, DeAndre Hunter, while unfortunately he got the eye injury and Scott Perry would have liked to have seen more that he could envision him in the future here, this is going to have to wait till this season. Mm-hmm. But it's not the end of the world to get off of that situation if he needs to.
17: Yeah.
18: So.
17: Did you see the latest anonymous Russell Westbrook slander?
18: Which one? I mean, I've heard a few.
17: So there was the one from a couple weeks ago that talked about Russ being uncoachable.
18: Yep. Okay.
17: Now this is via Sam Amico.
18: Okay.
17: A NBA scout, an anonymous NBA scout, explaining why Russell Westbrook is still unsigned.
18: Okay.
17: Quote, "I wouldn't touch him in a million years. You can't rely on him in terms of what's going to happen. Yeah, he'll have great games, sure. But he can't shoot. He plays his own way. He's not going to fit into a system. He doesn't really defend. In terms of truly building a winning team, you don't get him on your team." It's an anonymous NBA scout. So we've now had an anonymous, what was it, a executive or coach or something?
18: It was a coach.
17: Or a friend of that. No, it was someone who advised Eric Spoelstra.
18: It was a coach, though. It didn't say like a head coach.
17: Who advised Eric Spoelstra as to why you don't want Russ in Miami because he's uncoachable. Now you have an anonymous NBA scout dragging Russell Westbrook through the rug, saying, or through the dirt, basically saying, Russ is Russ and he is who he is, which is true, but that's bad for your team and he's not going to do the right thing for your team, so you should not have him on your team.
18: So I guess the biggest question for me, Matt, is why are these being put out there? Because it seems like there's an agenda behind it.
17: I think the these are intended to be explanations for why a team like Miami wouldn't go and get him.
18: Okay.
17: Or a team like Cleveland, both who struck out on LeBron.
18: So is there any world, bringing it back around to Sacramento, and again, we know some of the things with Russ at this point. He is who he is. But I think he was highly spoken about here by Scott Perry. I don't think that was a lie by any means. Like, why would Scott Perry give him glowing reviews if he didn't necessarily need to? I believe the young guys liked him. He seemed like he was engaged here all the way to the end, even with a losing team, the losing type of situation. The culture was good, and Russ seemed to be part of that. So I guess, like, if there is no other suitors out there, there's nobody out there that wants him on their team, even for a minimum deal, you think he'd go to Europe before coming back to play for the Kings?
17: I think that was his choice that he faced last year, and he said he wanted to stay in the NBA, which is why he signed with the Kings. I think that was pretty well publicized.
18: Do you think if the Kings could get him at a minimum deal, that he'd come back here? Or that they'd even want him back? I know that Scott said what he said.
17: I think the Sacramento Kings have moved on.
18: Okay.
17: My feeling on it, I think Sacramento Kings have moved on. And I think...
18: And that's fine. I'm not devastated by that any means.
17: If an anonymous scout were to come out and say, Russell Westbrook is better suited as a mentor than a contributor to a winning team right now, I would understand that criticism. I would think that's fair.
18: Mm-hmm.
17: I would even partially agree to it. To label Russell Westbrook essentially as not a winning player, who's not going to conform to, if he played for Eric Spoelstra's Heat, I don't give a damn about Bam Adebayo, I don't give a damn about Giannis, I'm Russell freaking Westbrook. While Russ does have an element of that thinking to who he is, that's how he plays, and that's what's made him Russell freaking Westbrook, Russ is also, like, having stared down the barrel at this man and gotten and had quite the interaction with this man, I can tell you wholeheartedly, while Russ is extremely confident in who he is, Russ is also not naive and blatantly ignorant of the realities of where he's at in his career.
18: Sure.
17: He's not an idiot. Far from it.
18: Mm-hmm.
17: So to put... Now, would Russ choose to be a ninth man on a really good basketball team? I don't know if he'd be too keen on that. And I don't know if he'd know how to play that role because of who he's been as a player. But to just write off that that's not who he's going to be and he's never going to be that is, to me, absurd. I mean, the man has played 18 years in the league. I think he's made the playoffs like 15 or 16 times. Dude knows how to win.
18: Yeah.
17: Dude's a former MVP. Dude can impact the game in so many different ways.
18: Mm-hmm.
17: I don't like this anonymous stuff, while it's meant to get out there to explain why Russ isn't finding a team and is in the second straight offseason where he might be a league minimum player, which I don't think he should be, but obviously teams have their preferences. While this stuff is getting out there for that reason, it comes off as unnecessary slander for a player who has not deserved it. My critiques of Russell Westbrook were always, is he doing what the Kings need to be doing right now? My critiques that I believe is what got me in trouble, even though I never got confirmation with him. My critique was always, hey, when you're 50 losses into the season and it's time to start focusing on the young guys, like your head coach said, maybe we should be passing the ball a little bit more to those young guys and not taking 20 shots. That's a fair critique, but that's for a team that's developing like the Kings were. Which, again, if you think Russ is better in a developing role than to contribute to a winning team, I think that's fair criticism. But this scout and whoever's advising Eric Spoelstra, that anonymous coach, are basically saying, if you want to win, stay away from this guy. And I think that's crazy.
18: I just want to know who these people are.
17: Well, they're never going to come out.
18: It's just such a weenie move, though.
1: No class, no balls.
18: Yeah,
17: they're going to get,
18: like I said.
17: Shout out Mike Malone. They're going to get yelled at like I did. And plus, the Russell Westbrook social media hive will come after him. And those are scary. Those people are, they're like hornets. You talk bad about Russ, you kick the hornet's nest. I don't get it, man. I don't, as someone who has plenty of reason to not like Russell Westbrook.
18: Yeah, I know.
17: I don't understand this level of Russell Westbrook slander whatsoever.
18: I am going to be fascinated to see if he signs anywhere. I really am.
17: Washington makes sense.
18: But we haven't heard much since that one report.
17: Go out and get him, Washington. It makes sense.
18: Quit being a baby.
17: Yeah. Quit being babies. I don't want him to play in Europe.
18: I don't either. I don't think he wants to.
17: We'll take the break. When we come back, ESPN has labeled 31 different college football teams with a good chance to make the new 12-team college football playoff format. That's nuts. Yeah, but the parity in college football, I do think, is exciting. We're going to go through this list of teams, and Kayla, we'll work together as a show to kind of label, do they really have a chance, or are they just a name to kind of build up the hype before the season starts? We'll do that next. It's Matt and Kayla on Sacktown Sports.
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4: Seems as though casual players are always trying to balance the desire to hit the golf ball farther with shooting lower scores. Whether you hit a 270-yard drive or miss a 12-inch putt, they both count a stroke on your scorecard. Some of us will never hit the ball 270 yards, and trying normally leaves us well short and well right of the target. Seems as though improving our putting might be an easier way to shoot better scores. Putting is about confidence. It's about feeling the greens, seeing the line, visualizing the ball going in the hole, and making a confident stroke. Harvey Penick says, never allow yourself to think about what's riding on the putt, whether it's a major championship or just a 50-cent wager. Hit the putt as you've hit 10,000 putts in the past. Concentrate on imitating your final practice stroke, not on what will happen if you either miss it or make it. A positive mind will cure a lot of ills. Think about it. Really, think about it. That's your Golf to Go. I'm Frank LaRosa.
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6: You know how I know that football, both college and NFL, is nearly upon us? My wife and son go back to school this week.
7: Yeah, that's early.
6: My wife...
7: That's freaking nuts, man.
6: ...is a teacher. Her first day of school is tomorrow.
7: What the heck?
6: My son's first day of school is Thursday. The routine's back on, man.
7: It is.
6: Good.
7: Back to the grind,
6: man. Get these kids and their e-bikes and e-scooters off the street. Get back in the classroom. Leave me alone. Man, I get so freaked out. I'm like just driving down my street and all of a sudden, zoom, freaking e-bike goes flying past me with a 13-year-old doing a wheelie with no helmet.
7: No, thank you.
6: I start feeling like Alan Stiles yelling at people for fishing in his pond.
7: Well, you're becoming that get off my lawn guy.
6: Not really. It's just like...
7: Get off my street.
6: Not even. It's just, why is your bike going faster than my car?
7: That's a good question.
6: And you don't
7: even
6: have to pedal. What's the point? Get some exercise.
7: What happened to old school bikes? By the way, our good friend Nick Wagner again from ESPN, who covers the 49ers, says that NBA champion head coach Mike Brown was in attendance today at 49ers practice with his son Cameron.
6: Cool.
7: Yeah. Or sorry, his son Cameron is the team's defensive quality coach.
6: Yeah.
7: I didn't know that.
6: Yeah.
7: There you go.
6: That's cool. Damn it. I wish I was there.
7: I know. I was going to say.
6: I would love to see Mike.
7: Wouldn't that have been fun to say hi to him? Congratulations on your title.
6: One of these days when it settles in a little bit more and I.
7: Congratulate him?
6: Oh, big time.
7: Yeah. That's right.
6: I'll share with everybody the special thing that Mike did for my son right after winning the NBA Finals.
7: Yeah.
6: He did something really cool for my son right after winning the NBA Finals. And he told me not to share it because he didn't want to make a big deal out of it. But one day I'll share
7: one
6: it
7: day.
6: with you guys because he made my son's day
7: cool.
6: As an NBA champion, which is pretty cool. So shout out Mike Brown. But I've told you, Kayla, and I know you obviously come from the Nashville area and Tennessee, the Vols and everything like that. Like, growing up in Sacramento and spending basically

0: my entire life in Sacramento. No disrespect to Cal, no disrespect to Stanford. College football just has never really had a pull on me here. And now shout out.
1: It doesn't seem to at all by anybody.
0: But it's building, yeah. Right? Like UC Davis football has been really, sure. Really good. Sac State now going to the MAC. Yeah. Like there's excitement brewing. For sure. It's part of the, what I call, Sacramento sports renaissance that's been happening.
1: Love it.
0: Over the last handful of years. But college football has never hooked me beyond like, oh, I'll see what Bama's doing. I'll see what Ohio State's doing. Oh, this is a big matchup. Or Oregon's playing Penn State. Okay, cool. And then when the college football playoff is on, of course, we watch that.
1: Yeah.
0: But college football coming back never mattered as much to me, nowhere close to the NFL coming back. I don't know what it is about this year. Maybe it's being back on radio. Maybe it's working with you. I don't know what it is. I am very excited for college football this year. I just have a yearning for it.
1: Mm-hmm.
0: And ESPN put out an article labeling 31 teams that have a chance to make the college football playoffs. It's a 12-team format.
1: Mm-hmm.
0: And what's different, or like just for context here, each of the Power Four conference champions automatically get a spot. So four right. out of the 12 are essentially predetermined,
1: mm-hmm.
0: right? I thought this was interesting. As part of this article, before they get into the 31 teams, a handful of different prominent coaches weighed in on the question or answered the question, how many teams can legitimately compete for the national title? Alabama coach Kalen DeBoer says at least 10.
1: Mm-hmm.
0: Ryan Day from Ohio State says 15. Steve Sarkisian from Texas says 14. Shane Beamer from South Carolina says 15 to 20.
1: Huh.
0: And Dan Lenning from Oregon says 10 to 15.
1: Wow.
0: There's just a belief amongst the top names in college football, at least coaches, that it's wide open.
1: Well,
0: which is exciting.
1: That's what happens when it's the Wild West too. And that, you know, you can get people coming in and out of the transfer portal. You can, you know, give certain money now for the most part legally to players for, you know, coming and being part of their university. I mean, it does make it more even in a way. It does make more parity a part of college football now. It just takes away from, I think, like all of these teams that can afford to do that. Because all these teams we're going to list or get to, they're all pretty big programs that have money and that can now there's more of them now that can compete probably that were maybe traditional powerhouses a long time ago that are back in the mix now. But it is still a little bit crazy in terms of the college football landscape because most teams and fans of most teams don't have the luxury of just automatically being on this list because they don't have the money to compete.
0: Right.
1: Or they're losing players. They're having a player come there for 1-2 years and then their player is gone because they want to go make more money and allow themselves to thrive at a different level, which I don't like poo-poo them for that.
0: Right. It's just harder to compete.
1: It's just harder. And then it's harder for us as fans to really get involved in our college football anymore because we don't know any of the names from year to year.
0: Right.
1: So.
0: And there is a good portion of college football fan base. In fact, I would say a massive portion of college football fan base that the college football playoff to me, the championship is my conference.
1: Mm-hmm.
0: And outside, like for Sac State, outside of winning the MAC, that's where it ends for me. If I'm just a Sac State football fan, winning the MAC is my championship. Beyond that, whatever. Just because of everything you just illustrated. Now, I don't know, because reading the article, I may have missed it. I don't believe that there's no explanation of whether or not the order of these 39 or 31 teams matters.
1: Okay. They're just listed.
0: But that's the thing. I don't know.
1: Okay.
0: Because number one is the Texas Longhorns. And it's like, does that mean they think Texas has the absolute best chance of making it? Or is it just the Texas is the first team that comes to mind.
1: This is top to bottom.
0: So then,
1: yeah, this is definitely.
0: So ESPN is labeling Texas Longhorns as essentially the best team in football.
1: Because it says ESPN analytics say they have a 69.9% chance of making the playoff. They have a 13.2. Oh, sorry. No, it's not in order.
0: That's what I mean.
1: Nope, it's not in order.
0: So
1: my bad.
0: I don't know why they would label it this way. Weird. So I don't think the order necessarily matters, but the Texas Longhorns are number one. Like you said, 69.9% chance to make the playoffs, 13% chance to win the title. Number two is Ohio State, a 75.7% chance to make the playoffs and a 17% chance. So technically their odds are better, but they're number two. Again, I don't know why. So I don't know if the order really matters, but essentially let's just go through this list. And let's stop if we come across somebody or like, do we think? Number three is Notre Dame, which Notre Dame's different too. If they're essentially like, I think it's, if they're basically a top 12 national, because they don't belong to a conference, they're independent. If they finish essentially in the top 12 national ranking, they're in. That's essentially how it's going to be. Oregon is number four. Absolutely. Only a 9% chance to win the title, though. That's interesting for the Ducks. Georgia, number five, no surprise.
1: Only have a 9.6% chance at winning the title at two.
0: Parity. Indiana, back-to-back championship. Only a 6% chance, but Indiana's there. Miami, 5% chance to win it all.
1: Now, by the way, this is one of those traditional powerhouses I just explained.
0: Yeah.
1: That they kind of have been out of the mix for a long time.
0: They're on their way back.
1: But they're slowly been kind of building back, but they've kind of boomed lately because the NIL, the tradition that's there. Yep. So that was one of those examples.
0: Ole Miss, only a 1% chance to win it all. A 22% chance to make the playoffs, apparently.
1: Yeah, by the way, I think they're getting a little bit of hype. I mean, I know they've got their good quarterback that's coming back. I think they're... With Lane not there, there's still players that are remaining, but I think...
0: Is it a chip on their shoulder?
1: I think they're going to have a drop off.
0: They call that plot armor. Yeah. They have the plot armor on around them. Texas A&M, LSU, USC. Well, LSU, of course, with Lane.
1: I'll believe it when I see it with USC. Sorry.
0: LSU has a 39% chance to make the playoffs, apparently. USC.
1: I'll believe it when I see
0: 27% chance. I'm fair. Oklahoma, 28%. BYU, 25%. Texas Tech, 57%. Michigan, 23%. Again, I don't understand
1: the
0: order.
1: By the way.
0: Penn State, 22%. Alabama, 41%. Why is Alabama 17? I don't know, but they're there. They're all the way down to 17. SMU, Washington.
1: Now, we're getting into teams like SMU, I mean, Washington.
0: Yep.
1: We're getting into teams that, like, I get that they could win it, these are long shots.
0: Yeah.
1: These are long shots.
0: But apparently, these are the ones with the best odds outside of those powerhouse schools. Arizona's on there, Iowa, Houston, Louisville, Utah, UNLV. Yeah.
1: I mean, to make the playoffs, but not to win it all.
0: Hey, Tennessee Volunteers, a 20% chance, but only a 1% chance to make or to win the national title. Boise State on there. Clemson all the way down at 29. South Carolina down at 30. Interesting.
1: I mean, a lot of these, I think, have a chance to make the playoff. Now, how far they go or how much they get roughed up in that first round to get some of these bigger opponents.
0: Right.
1: I think that's also what we're seeing. It's like, hey, you get into the playoff, but you're going to get mollywopped.
0: Probably.
1: You know?
0: Hey, congratulations, BYU. You made it.
1: TCU last year.
0: Here's Alabama.
1: I mean.
0: Have fun.
1: Yeah.
0: Yeah. We shall see. We're taking the break. When we come back, I've been looking forward to this. It's been too long since I've been able to participate in basically one of Kayla Anderson's at this point. Pick a sides. What are we talking about? Well, Kayla's got a number of things for us to discuss when we return for Pick a Side. It's Matt and Kayla on Sacktown Sports.

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0: Pick a side, any side. It's time for Pick a Side on Matt and Kayla.
13: Yes, indeed, it is time to pick a side. In addition to Kayla shouldering the load for a week while I was feeling like on my deathbed with the sickness that I dealt with, Anthony also came in clutch all week long, holding it down. Anthony, thank you, and shout out to you for doing that. What we got for Pick a Side today?
14: Titans quarterback, QB. I just said QB quarterback.
13: Hey, let's stay. Hey, start again. Hey, Anthony, what do you got for us today?
14: Titans quarterback Will Levis took the podium this week and made it clear that there aren't 32 quarterbacks that are better than him. Is he right?
15: That.
14: There you go.
13: Okay. The next topic.
15: No offense. I like Will Levis as a I would say young man because he's kind of getting up there. But
13: young
15: He's a great guy, and he's working hard, and he's trying to do whatever he can.
13: This screams like passive aggressive.
15: To be a starter in this league. By the way, he was kind of a starter, guys. Now, I'm not going to say by default, because he did win the job technically, but there wasn't really a lot of competition to win it from when he won it in Nashville. But I don't believe he's better than 32 other quarterbacks at this moment. Now, if you put him in Arizona, maybe he competes for a starting job over there, because right now there's a Jacoby Brissett. But I get it. He's trying to hold out some hope. I don't know, man. He's not proven anything to this point.
13: I guarantee you Mac Jones was laughing his ass off when he heard Will Levis say that.
15: Well, he means starting quarterbacks.
13: I know. And Mac Jones is like, if you're not
15: better. Yeah, well, for sure.
13: I'm the best backup quarterback in this league. I should have a starting job long before you, pal. Sit down, get in line. Shut up.
15: I get it, though. I mean, you got to have that mindset, I guess, if you want to make it, right?
13: Yeah, you got to have.
14: Yeah, what is he supposed to say? It's kind of.
13: Yeah, I kind of suck, so I'm happy to be here.
15: Well, I don't think you volunteer. voluntarily necessarily come out and say that.
14: Okay.
15: Like, I think it's kind of like...
14: It's too much.
15: Yeah. It's kind of like, let's just prove you can be a backup. Because he's... You guys, he's not even necessarily supposed to win the backup job in Tennessee. Mitch Trubisky is there. So... Imagine, it's like, I don't know what happens if he doesn't win the backup
13: imagine
15: spot.
13: Imagine he took, so. took the podium and he goes, listen, if Cam Ward goes down, we're screwed.
14: I'm just happy to be here.
13: We're cooked.
15: I'm happy to be here.
13: Sign my paycheck. I'll work with the practice squad.
15: Yeah.
13: See you next fall.
14: Yeah, a little bit too much dip on his chip.
15: now, it depends on what the dip is. French onion, I'm all about.
14: All right.
13: What just happened?
15: What? I'm talking about French onion dip.
13: No, I know, but what just happened?
14: What's your favorite dip, Matt?
13: Nacho cheese, I don't know, or like a classic salsa.
14: Anyway, Baker Mayfield had final say over his scenes in Quarterback, which which is a reminder that the subjects of these documentaries, in air quotes, always have the last word on the facts that are documented. Does this make you care less?
13: Kinda, because when you control the narrative, then the narrative is going to be presented in the way that you want it. Which, I mean, it's, I'd rather have some in-depth content than not, but it like what the real story is being, knowing that there's elements of it that are being kept from us because there's stuff that's probably too in the weeds or too much about a player that a player doesn't want out there, or stuff that is true or has happened about a player that the player doesn't like. Or it doesn't have to be necessarily a player, too. You see this in sports documentaries all the time. Like, that stuff is... You just have to know it exists and take with a grain of salt.
15: Sure.
13: But I'd still rather have the content than not.
15: Yeah, I mean, I watched it, and I will say I'm surprised at some of the access they were actually given. And it doesn't seem like they cut... Again, we don't know how much they shot or what was something that Baker, you know, said, hey, I don't want in there. I will say, though, a lot of stuff was left in. And either where you could be like, ah, that guy is so annoying, or, hey, I really like this because I liked all the feistiness they showed and, you know, yelling at players on the field and cussing them out in some situations.
13: Yeah.
15: But also letting them into their family home and giving them a lot of, like, access to that as well. So, yeah, in a way, it's a little bit annoying because it's like, what would they put in there that he took out? But I think overall, like, they did a good job at least with that show.
13: Really quick side note. Did you guys talk about or react to at all Baker's press conference that he did from training camp?
15: Yeah, we did.
13: I liked it.
15: Yeah. I mean, he got lowballed, man.
13: Mm-hmm. I like his transparency. I like his, like, yeah. I felt a little disrespected, but I'm still here doing my job.
15: Sure, I would be feeling disrespected too.
13: I thought, like, people were having a problem with it. I was like,
15: who
13: why?
15: Who cares?
13: It's being transparent.
15: Yeah, and he's not even part of the 50 mil. Like, they didn't even want to make him part of the 50 mil club. And there's some quarterbacks in there. We went all over these quarterbacks the other day. I'm like, he's one of the better quarterbacks, and he's not even going to make that much, or they didn't want to give him that much.
13: A lot of spotlight on him this season in Tampa Bay. Yeah. All right, next one.
14: Bill Simmons, my fear for people in Portland is that Tom Dundon, who's the new owner, looked at what the expansion number would be, which everybody is saying between $7 billion and $8 billion, and he's like, I can't just steal Portland for $4.2 billion and just move on and move them to somewhere else. So does that...
15: Does it say they can't?
14: It says, so does he do that?
15: So he's saying he can't.
14: Oh, so does he... Okay, steal it. Okay. Sorry, it's a little bit weird.
13: I'm confused.
14: I'm confused as well. I can just steal Portland, is what it says. I read it wrong.
15: Yeah, he can. That's what he's saying. He's like, I can just steal them and move them somewhere else. So where would...
13: So he's saying I can buy Portland for $4
15: million, he's saying
13: pay a $7 million transfer, and that in total would be less than buying a new expansion.
14: But I don't think that's true. There's fees involved with moving the team. That would be way more than that. Like, it's so expensive. Remember when the Kings were moving? It was, like, insanely expensive. It's more expensive now to move a team. So I don't think that that's necessarily true.
15: Well, I am curious. Do you think, though, that the mindset is, like, he is going to move it?
13: Yes.
15: And if so, where would it be? Where would the destination be in your eyes?
13: Well, I don't think... what do you call him? Tom Dum-Dum?
15: Yeah, Tom Dum-Dum.
13: I don't think Tom Dum-Dum wants... He's not acting as if he wants to be associated with Portland long term.
15: No.
13: If that, he's at, unless he's acting like the spoiled rich kid that says, just give me everything I want. Well, the two expansion teams are going to be Vegas and Seattle.
15: Yeah.
13: There's been massive talks, and rightfully so, around moving New Orleans and relocating New Orleans because that hasn't worked. The NBA is already flirting with the Grizzlies, doing a trial run in Nashville. Mm-hmm. I don't know where the hell you'd move the Portland Trail Blazers to. Maybe up north in Canada and have another Canadian team, or Mexico City, like Adam Silver has talked a lot about. Although I can imagine, I can't imagine Tom is wanting to go down to Mexico City. I have no idea. But it does not sound like he wants to be part of Portland.
15: I would think he's got some plan, man. A-Ron, they're not... I would say Nashville, unfortunately, I don't think that's happening because Memphis is still there. Now, if Memphis wasn't in the state of Tennessee, then they would go to Nashville. And I believe this Tom Dum Dum would move it to Nashville. By the way, he has a team right up there in the Carolinas with the Hurricanes of the NHL. So I believe it would be vicinity-wise, it would make sense. But they can't have two teams in Tennessee. I'm going to tell you this right now, that's not happening. It's just not. They can't support two NBA teams in the state. So I believe Kansas City. I think Kansas City is probably a place where I could see them trying to relocate. You know, you have other professional teams there that have, you know, you've got Kansas City Chiefs. They're getting a new arena, by the way.
13: Yep.
15: Or stadium. You've got the... Royals, you've got the MLS team that's very popular there. I think that would make sense.
13: St. Louis?
15: It's a dying sports town, though, if you think about it. Look at everybody who's left there.
13: True. Just San Diego?
14: Just looking at Bill Simmons's claim that it's cheaper, it is going to cost, if he wants to change, which might be his intention, it would cost around $7 billion if you count how much he paid for the Blazers to relocate the team, because they have to break leases and they have a bunch of like deals in the city. The relocation fee is just as expensive, according to most estimates. But it still might be, obviously he's running it like that's his intention. So,
13: well, he's gutting it, that's for sure. He sucks.
15: We got one more in there?
13: Do we have time? Yeah.
14: Yeah, really fast. The Browns revealed new plans for a $1 billion-plus stadium that is coming in 2029, but then announced it will be turf, not grass. Is this a mistake?
13: Yes.
15: I don't understand this.
13: You have players that are screaming, get rid of turf, play on grass, you can afford it. I hate this, man. Stubbornness. The stubbornness of the NFL to penny pinch in an area when it comes to player safety is just stupid.
15: Mm-hmm.
13: Knock it off. Anyway, that's all I got.
15: No, I don't get it. You're going to spend billions and billions of dollars on the stadium, and we all just went over the whole thing with the World Cup coming here. Why wouldn't you just get out in front of it and be like, we're going to put that towards the money, make our players happy? But it's such a Browns thing to do. Why would they not go the turf direction? Because that's just what the Browns do.
13: Browns gonna brown. We'll take the break. When we come back for lunch break, more Sacramento Kings talk. Why I believe it makes sense for Dylan Cardwell to play more than Maxime Raynaud at the start of the season, and what that conversation truly entails. We'll talk about that when we return. It's Matt and Kayla on Sactown Sports.
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0: 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It's the lunch break on Matt and Kayla.
13: I know my wife is listening right now, so I'll say this loud and proud. My wife is a snake. A snake! Have you seen your DMs, Kayla?
15: Wait, no.
13: Your DMs.
15: Wait, what about them?
13: Instagram. Open it.
15: Open it. It's like a Christmas present.
13: She sold me out.
15: Ah!
13: I was supposed to do something, and I didn't do it.
15: Can I read it?
13: Please.
15: Okay, this is from Brittany.
13: So, by the way, I started today's show shouting out and showing love to Kayla and to Anthony and to everybody for filling in for the week that I was dying at home with my loving wife, but apparently she's on Team Kayla.
15: Brittany says, I told Matt that not only did he need to beg you for your forgiveness, but he also owes you flowers. Brittany, I love this lady.
13: Screw you.
15: She's awesome.
14: I don't see any flowers in there, Matt.
15: Brittany, you're a gem.
13: What can I throw at you, Anthony?
15: I do.
14: I have double glass.
15: Yeah. Does Brittany like flowers?
13: Yeah.
15: Okay, because I know a lot of people don't like them. I like flowers.
13: But there's
15: I don't know what, like, I know they don't last long.
13: Stupid waste of money.
15: That's a man's perspective.
14: They're like $5 at Safeway.
15: Stupid. No, Trader Joe's you can get
13: $5
15: really nice
13: at Safeway. It's like, here's two tulips and a petunia.
14: Yeah, it's pretty
13: What's
14: nice.
13: A petunia? I don't know, but that's it. It's like six of them. That's it. You want a whole bouquet? That'll be $40 in your soul, please.
15: Trader Joe's has some real good deals. No free shout-outs, free shout-outs.
13: Of course they do. Trader Joe's is great.
15: And they've got great flowers there.
13: Okay. There's a reason. Listen, we get flowers every once in a while for my wife when we go grocery shopping. But it's not like, here's romantic flowers. I did that one time. I'll never do it again. I'll tell you that story in a second. But we bring back like a bright bouquet and stuff so she can put in the kitchen.
15: Yeah.
13: So we can watch it die in 2 days. Great.
15: Yeah, I think you're exaggerating a little. They last about a week.
13: No. Wrong.
1: Not in his house, apparently. No.
13: My wife does not have a green thumb, let me tell you. Our first Valentine's Day together, we were in college. My wife is a softball player.
15: Was
13: a softball player.
15: Great sport, by the way.
13: The broadcaster. So it's Valentine's Day. And we had we didn't make like plans necessarily, but something very important was not communicated on Valentine's Day. I'll get to that in a second. So it's our first Valentine's Day together. So of course it's like, well, I gotta go big. And I know my wife loves two things. She loves flowers and she loves chocolate. Okay. Yeah. Well, great. Valentine's Day. Let's go. Let me check both boxes. Get like that $25 box of chocolates that it's like a guessing game. Some are good and some are toothpaste. And then I got a nice bouquet of roses for her, which was overpriced. And myself and all the other guys are like, what do we do? They just sell us the same thing. So I get all this stuff. Go to her house to surprise her and give it to her. She's not there. Call her up. Yo, I'm here with a Valentine's Day gift. Where are you? Oh, I'm in the team bus right now. We're on our way down to Southern California for a softball game. I didn't tell you on Valentine's Day. Oops.
15: That's hilarious. Go, Brittany.
13: So in my man-ass, boy-ass dorm that smells like man.
15: Ew.
13: There's this bouquet of roses that just died on the counter for 4 days.
15: Well, maybe you should
13: have done... That was her shot.
15: Maybe you should have done your research. She's an athlete.
13: I should have done my research?
15: You're not the athlete.
13: Oh.
15: She's the athlete. Oh. She's got a busy schedule.
13: Oh.
15: Has to balance academics. Anthony. Has to balance sports.
13: Imagine if this shoe's on the other foot, Anthony. You need to know my schedule.
1: Yeah.
13: But if I dare...
15: She's the busier one.
13: Kayla, if I dare... First off, how dare you? Second off, if I were to tell my wife today, you should know where I'm at right now, you wouldn't see me tomorrow. I would be dead in the backyard, under the shed. How dare you?
1: Sorry, I had work, didn't tell you.
13: Yeah, I should have known my wife's softball schedule on our first Valentine's Day together dating. Get the hell out of here.
1: What was your reaction? Were you mad, like outwardly?
13: I was like, oh, okay. But I didn't have to be mad because my wife then told her dad, and her dad chewed her out.
15: Oh, really?
13: Oh, yeah. He did all that for you. You didn't even communicate with her, blah, blah, blah, blah, blah. Yeah.
15: So what happened to the flowers and the chocolates? Did you eat them?
13: The chocolates were scavenged by the vultures of the boys' dorm.
15: That's about right.
13: And the flowers just whittled away.
15: Mm-mm-mm. That's a tragedy.
13: By the way, another thing that I did, when my wife at the time was working for Farmers Insurance, no free shout-outs. She worked at in an office here, and one Valentine's Day, this was the first Valentine's Day after we were married and she was working there, I got her flowers and chocolates and stuff, and I showed up to her work and gave it to her.
15: Okay.
13: And I had never been in her work before, and oh, everybody's in all their cubicles, oh, how cute, and stuff like that. You know what she told me? You know what she told me after I did all this? Yeah, it was kind of embarrassing. All right.
1: That's real as hell.
13: All right.
15: It is.
13: Fine. I ain't doing nothing.
15: No.
13: I ain't doing nothing.
15: You just have to do it the right way.
13: You're getting a high five.
15: No.
13: That's what you're getting.
15: No.
13: Happy Valentine's Day. High five.
15: Figure it out.
13: Nah.
15: You didn't ask her schedule.
13: I did two romantic things.
15: No.
13: Ixnays. I ain't striking out. No three strikes. Hell no. It's my turn. Where's my flowers and chocolates?
15: That's not how it works.
13: It is now.
15: No, it's not.
13: Yep.
15: By the way, I did actually do like cards and like a Valentine. Like I actually did sometimes get significant other that. But I do think it's more of a ladies. I don't like Valentine's Day.
13: You mean you guys get everything and we don't? Well, weird. Crazy how that works.
15: I don't know the last time I've had a Valentine's gift, but I don't really give a damn about it. the holiday.
13: You get the candy hearts from me. That's what you get. And I like them.
15: Those
13: like
15: chocolate them. Chalk things are that those
13: no,
15: chalk
13: the chalk hearts?
15: Hell good. No.
1: They be mine.
15: Those things are disgusting.
13: No, you're wrong.
15: It's literally eating
13: they're
15: chalk.
13: Great. Nope.
15: From a chalkboard.
13: And it's delicious.
15: It's disgusting.
13: Give me chalk hearts and candy corn. I'm good.
15: That is gross.
13: Good.
15: You better not get her those.
13: I have. And I eat
15: maybe
13: them
15: the they're just for you, tarts. Yeah. Maybe the sweet
13: no,
15: tart
13: no, no.
15: Ones.
13: Well, sweet tarts are good too, but then they were getting too expensive. I can get one of those little boxes for like
15: bro.
13: 65 cents. In today's economy? You're damn right.
15: Brittany, but you see what he did with this segment. He derailed it.
13: What?
15: So instead of just answering
13: I'm defending
15: your simple
13: myself.
15: DM to me, because, you know, she said that you, she asked you to also bring flowers.
13: Which I'm not doing.
15: He derailed the entire segment so that he didn't have to answer that.
13: Answer what?
15: Why you didn't bring
1: flowers. Yeah, where are the flowers, Matt?
13: Because.
1: There you go.
13: I'm too expensive.
15: This is his answer.
13: What is my answer? What was my answer? Hold on, one more time. She's making fun of my sick voice. I don't like that.
1: I thought it was pretty accurate.
13: Making fun of the ill. Anthony, screw you, pal. Screw you, bud.
15: Back on my side.
13: I take back everything. Screw y'all. I hope last week sucked. Bunch of jackasses. Anyway, you're not getting flowers.
15: Oh, goodness. That's what you
13: Here,
15: think.
13: I was sick, so let me apologize to you for being sick. What kind of
15: That's
13: man
15: awesome.
13: Woman thing is that? That is BS.
15: That sounds great.
13: That is BS. And that is so. Every married man on the planet
15: oh
13: knows exactly
15: God.
13: What I'm talking about right now. I have to apologize for being sick. Now, yes, do I turn into a baby when I'm sick? You damn right I do. But it's not my. I don't have to apologize.
15: Yeah, by the way, did Brittany have to take care of you?
13: Kinda, not really. Mm. Like, I was mobile enough and active enough. Mm,
15: I don't believe you.
13: Okay, you want to call her and have her on?
1: You did just say you were a baby.
13: I am a baby. And by a baby, I mean I curl up into a...
15: He's definitely a baby.
13: Shut up. I curl up into a fetal position on the couch or on the bed and just rock myself to sleep. That's what I mean by turning into a baby. When I'm sick, I get hit, bro.
15: Really?
13: Oh, yeah.
15: I'm like, give
13: I'm
15: me...
13: either fine
15: oh,
13: or
15: I'm not like that.
13: Hell.
1: I feel like that's a guy thing. I know a lot of guys who are like, they get taken
15: yeah,
1: out by a common
15: yeah.
1: cold. They're like, they
13: yes.
1: can...
13: And my wife's
15: totally.
13: Mean-ass Instagram reels, sometimes algorithm gets into my phone where it's all just like, my husband is so stupid.
15: Yep.
13: That's all Instagram reels are, a bunch of married women talking crap about their dudes.
15: We got to do it when we can.
1: Mine's just cats. I feel like that's an algorithm thing.
15: Oh, my God. Yours just cats.
13: Mine's golf. Golf and D&D.
15: Mine was MJ for a long time.
13: It's just weird. I'm just like swifting through. Oh, here's a cat video. Oh, here's a golf video. Oh, my wife's or my husband's stupid. What? Where'd that come from? Brett was on my phone again.
15: Goodness.
13: Huh?
15: That's pretty good.
13: Anyway.
15: Thanks, Brett, for the attempt. He says he's not going to do it.
13: No, I'm not doing it. Flowers are expensive.
15: But I will get maybe some goldfish out of you this week.
13: You've already eaten my goldfish and graham crackers.
15: No, I did not. Whitey crushed them because you left them again. Mm-hmm. The whole week they were in Vegas, you did not leave one thing here. Mm-hmm. The day before you got sick mm-hmm. and they're back, you leave stuff again.
13: Okay. Maybe I did it on purpose.
15: Well, you take that up with them then.
13: I don't care. Whitey being an old man about it, it's funny to me.
1: He crushed them a lot.
15: Oh,
1: like,
15: yeah.
1: There was none left.
15: It was like bones.
1: Yeah.
13: Powder. Cheese powder.
1: Can we do an HR complaint about that?
13: They could.
1: Ruined our food.
13: He killed my fish.
1: He killed our fish.
13: He crushed my fish.
15: Killed my fish.
13: Into dust. Pulverized it.
15: Down go the... You've now killed more than one goldfish.
1: No books were involved this time.
13: Don't bring up my past.
15: Oh, I just did.
13: Don't bring up my past.
15: I'll keep going, too.
13: Anyway.
15: But hey, we derail this whole segment again?
13: Kinda. We still have time. I don't think it's crazy at all to say. In fact, I think it was probably the smart decision to start the season, assuming everybody is healthy,
15: mm-hmm.
13: that Dylan Cardwell plays more than Maxime right now.
15: Mm.
13: And I understand that Max is coming off of all rookie second team honors. This is not a conversation of, is Max better than Dylan? He is.
15: Mm-hmm.
13: As long as Domantas Sabonis is healthy and playing, which he should be, knock on wood. He's going to be the starting center. Now, I'm finding a way, because we know the Kings are going to experiment with the two center lineups, I'm finding a way to get minutes for all three of those centers. But if you were to just do a center rotation primarily of Domantas Sabonis backed up by Maxime Reyneau, this team is going to be an absolute disaster defensively on the interior, which is not to the identity that they are trying to establish. So if this year is truly about establishing identity, Dylan Cardwell is a necessity to play for at least stretches, which is why when we've heard about talks of the three center lineups, and when we even saw for that brief period of time that Domantas Sabonis was healthy last season when he came back before he got that surgery on his partially torn meniscus. When the Kings did two center lineups, it was Dylan and Max, or Dylan and Domas. It was not Domas and Max together because of the defense.
15: Yeah.
13: So I genuinely think as long as Domas is playing, and this kind of feeds into the, are you hindering Maxime Reyneau by Domas still being here? As long as Domas is playing, I think you're going to need Dylan's rim protection so desperately that I think Dylan will play more minutes than Max.
15: That's interesting. I get everything you just laid out, because this is where we're at now because of the lack of defense, and there needing to be something that resembles defense on this team. And that is more so if, again, and when Domas is out there, which is probably going to be more minutes than, you know, maybe some would like. I mean, no, I'll take that back. We want to see Domas out there.
13: I think Domas is going to play.
15: He's a great player.
13: He's going to play minimum 30 minutes a night.
15: But I do think it makes it more difficult in terms of how many minutes do we even give Domas if we want to see the continued development of a Maxime Reyneau. But we know that if we put Domas out there for all these minutes, which, again, they're going to do because he's getting paid a lot of money, we have to then put probably Dylan in, like you're saying. But now we also have the problem because it does, in my eyes, hinder a little bit of Maxime's development. Because you cannot have a big year out of him because he got to play a lot and then go the opposite direction next or this season because you just have a screwed up roster. And I understand, like, you do have to have defense out there more so than not. Is there any way to balance this where you can balance? I mean, it's a bit of a mess.
13: You have what separates Dylan from the other two is Dylan does something that the other two don't do.
15: Right.
13: So that's needed. So that's going to make him valuable.
15: That's just how deficient the defense is.
13: And unfortunately for Max, you're backing up when on one of the best centers in the league. And Sabonis, who has not a very similar skill set, because Domas is an incredible passer and a better rebounder than Max is, and a better scorer for now, because he's stronger. Max is more finesse than Domas is. Domas is not very finesse. He's very, I'm a bull, I'm going to go through your chest. That's who he is.
15: So this is why this spot is so hard to be in right now still. Because you can't even play your young...
13: If you're Doug? Like,
15: yeah. And by the way, Doug is getting judged on every single decision he's going to make this season, on every single lineup, on how or who finishes games. Like, but it is, I'm saying for Doug's sake, I get it. It's going to be freaking tough.
13: Yeah.
15: Because me even walking through this and hearing what, you know, you're saying about Dylan Cardwell, and I love Dylan, but it is a little weird to know that he could be playing more minutes than Maxime Reyneau. But I get the thought process behind it.
13: I'm not out on Maxime Reyneau improving as a defender either. Like, he's still 7 feet
15: tall.
13: But
15: he's got to show that.
13: Exactly. To make judgments completely off of two summer league games is silly.
15: Mm-hmm.
13: But in those two summer league games, did you see even an inkling of Maxime Reyneau improving as a rim protector?
15: Well, no, but there was, to be fair... We only really saw one game from him where it looked like he was actually... I don't know what happened in that second game that he just was not even engaged.
13: But in the second game, it was offensively.
15: Yeah.
13: In the first game, even when Max was playing well, when Max and Dylan were playing together, it looked good. When Dylan came off the floor, the Kings were giving up buckets galore at the rim with just Max out there. They were. Again, training camp, we're going to get to see more stretches of Max guarding Domas, Max guarding Dylan.
15: Sure.
13: And this is like, it's really tough to have a conversation like this without making it player versus player. because Tristy Rodriguez from NBC Sports did a great interview with both Dylan and Max at the same time.
15: Mm-hmm. I saw that.
13: And one of the questions she asked was like, you're both centers. You're both competing at the same position, coming in at the same time. And like their answers were both very much like respectful and iron sharpens iron. And we came in together. We love and respect each other. And we're trying to teach each other our ways. And we kind of talked about that before the season ended. If you could take, have Dylan mentor Max in shot blocking and have Max mentor Dylan in touch around the rim, be wonderful. But as long as Domantas Sabonis is here, and if you want to say there's a problem, I guess the problem is Domas and him still being here is a natural roadblock for Max, because Max's primary skill set is on the offensive end, which Domas's primary skill set is also on the offensive end. Max is super reliant as a scorer on the pick and roll ball handler. Mm-hmm. That's, he benefited from playing with Russell Westbrook. He's 100%. Super reliant on that. Domantas Sabonis is a facilitator. So you have more options with Domas. And neither of them can protect the rim at all. Dylan Cardwell does. So Dylan is going to play, and Sabonis is going to play, or should play, more than Max.
15: But I need to see, and I want to see, if the future does include Max, which I believe it should, Max on this team, Acuff on this team.
13: Yes.
15: Because the brief part that we saw with Acuff and Max is there's no chemistry there because they haven't practiced with each other. They didn't play with each other much leading up to Summer League, right? Because Max was in France. That needs to probably become something where we're going to want to see that chemistry between them. But if they're not out on the floor a lot together this next year, you can only do so much in practice.
13: Yeah.
15: Right? And that's where I worry a little bit, because we're, again, we are thinking about the future, not the now with this team. How will Acuff look with all these different pieces that they've either drafted or will draft eventually? But you want to get that head start with those guys really finding each other and understanding each other. And I just think that's limited this next year because of the Domas situation.
13: And I mean, Doug Christie's being pulled in three directions. He's being pulled in the, I have to continue to develop these young guys and establish the identity. Being pulled in, I have to win enough games to avoid the relegation zone to give my team the best odds to get another high draft pick without tanking. And then being pulled in the, I have Zach LaVine, Domantas Sabonis, and Malik Monk and other veterans on this roster that we need to increase their trade value.
15: It's balancing, a tough position.
13: Balancing them, somebody gets the short end of the stick. Yeah. To start the season. Doesn't mean it's going to be that way at the end of the season, but to start the season, somebody gets the short end of the stick. And to me, it should be Max. Unfortunately. As long as Domas is here.
15: Do you believe, though, it could hurt his overall development?
13: Yes.
15: In terms of like where he needs to be next year?
13: I think it could slow down his ascension. I also think it could serve as a reality check, too. Mm-hmm. And what I mean by that is, Maxime Renault was really fun last season, played really well.
15: Yep. Confident, by the way.
13: There is still a, I think it's still a very valid question to say, if Maxime Renault is your starting center, are you a good basketball team ever? Mm-hmm. I don't know the answer to that question. Max sure as hell, the fact that that could become a question is a credit to Max, because when he was drafted at the, as the 42nd overall pick, in the second round, now you're talking about, oh, there's a good backup center of the future, hopefully.
15: Mm-hmm.
13: Now is, and then, no, the fact that we're having conversations about Max as a long-term starter, again, is a credit to him in the season that he had last year. But the Kings are trying to build a championship contender, not just getting back to the playoffs. And is it worth it right now to not play Domas so that Max can continue to get the playing time that maybe says he could be the starting center?
15: Well, no,
13: I don't know.
15: You can't, I mean, you got to try to win games still.
13: Yeah, and you need to increase Sabonis' value.
15: The value of Sabonis, especially and coming off the last year.
13: You need the right center for Acuff to play with.
15: Yeah, it's really confusing. I do not envy Scott or Doug.
13: Yeah.
15: It's just like nothing decision-wise is going to come easy this year. It's all going to be met with a lot of really having to talk through it and come up with the best plan. And then again, it still might be not be the best plan. It still might not work out to be that best plan. So maybe you've got, if you're, Doug, you've got plan A, B, C, you know, whatever we can do to try to find out what works the best this year. No, you know, at least hoping our players are all healthy and that makes it a little easier.
13: Max Emreno averaged 26 and a half minutes per game last season. That's plummeting. Like, there's no way he comes close to that, in my opinion. I'll be shocked if he does, unless there's an injury. Again, knock on wood. I'd be shocked.
15: Mm-hmm.
13: Like, I don't know if he gets 15 minutes a game. I don't know. I don't know how they do it.
15: I don't either.
13: And I'm looking at his splits here because I'm trying to see if there is splits of, yeah. So when he started, he averaged 29.8 minutes a game. That was, again, out of necessity. When he was a bench player, he averaged 16 and a half.
15: Okay.
13: So when he was backing up Sabonis, he played 15, 16 minutes a game. That sounds about right.
15: Yeah, that sounds about right. You're right.
13: I don't know. I just think.
15: And maybe here, real quick. If Sabonis does eventually leave this next year, right? Let's say he stays even throughout the season.
13: Yep.
15: And he's gone next year.
13: Yep.
15: Well, what the hell is their plan? Do they truly, I mean, that is my question.
13: Is Max your starting center?
15: Yeah. I mean, that is my question. Mm. Centers don't grow on trees, by the way.
13: Yeah. I don't know. Maybe they find one in the draft that they like this year. They were going after Jalen Duren, were they not?
15: Yeah.
13: I think they're interested in upgrading that center position with a long-term
15: partner
13: for Acuff. That's what this is about, is finding Acuff the right guy. Let's go to the phone line, see if anybody wants to weigh in on this. Mike, calling in on a Monday. What up, Mike?
2: Hey, how y'all doing?
15: Good, Mike.
2: So, Cardwell obviously is the one that has, like, the most unique ability skill set of these two. So I think Max is going to have to fill in at, like, the four a lot more. Mm-hmm. Like, if he's going to play some with Sabonis, which they'll probably try, and then also both of them can play well with Cardwell. So that's where he gets this, like, kind of little bump in playing time, in my opinion. But then also, like, the big problem, I think, for Max in this is Precious and how good of a year he had. And then now they paid him. So it's like, you know, they're going to want him to take some of those minutes. And so I actually think Precious is more of that, like, deterrent to Max than Sabonis is, because I think they wanted Max to develop some of that four skills, right? That you heard about the three ball all off season and stuff like that. Because they could play those guys together, but it's going to be some combination of Max getting minutes at the four. But like you said, it's going to drop down to probably 15 or so, barring an injury. But it's just where, right? Four or five. And, you know, how's Precious fit into it? So it's a jumble. I mean, it's a good problem we haven't had of, like, too many bigs ever. So that's kind of nice. But then, yeah, it's just tough.
13: I appreciate the call, Mike. He's on to something there. Precious is a part of it.
15: Mm-hmm.
13: I think. And if that is the case where you're kind of balancing a four lineup of, like, Precious and Max, for example, Alex Caraban's now out, which is, I think some people would be okay with that as a rookie, but they obviously drafted him in as an older rookie to contribute. So how does he fit into things? Another thing that we're not really talking about too is I think the Kings are going to want to explore having Keegan Murray and DeAndre Hunter on the court together.
15: I think so too.
13: So how does the balance of the backup four, or do you go a big lineup and have Hunter play like the two and Keegan playing the three?
15: Yeah, because they had that Bleacher Report that we went over with starting lineups where they ranked, which was 28th. They had Hunter.
13: Hunter three and Keegan four. Yeah,
15: they had him in the lineup.
13: Which makes sense.
15: Mm-hmm.
13: Or it's either going to be that lineup, in my opinion, or Precious and Domas. Yep. Precious and Domas with Keegan at the three. That's what makes the most sense.
15: They got a lot of things to work on.
13: Somebody's going to get the short end of the stick, and I think it makes the most sense for it to be Max. Not out of anything he did wrong, but just out of what's on the roster and what you're trying to accomplish right now. And hopefully that doesn't hinder Max to where his momentum didn't get stopped by a defense. You killed his momentum yourselves.
15: And then what happens with that? Confidence starts to go.
13: Mm.
15: Like, it's just a trickle effect.
13: A domino effect.
15: I'm not saying that's going to happen.
13: No.
15: But it does happen with a lot of players.
13: They'll have to figure it out.
15: Yeah.
13: We'll take the break. When we come back, is 49ers head coach Kyle Shanahan the most important man, human, entity in the San Francisco 49ers organization. We'll talk about that and hear John Middlecoff talk about that when we come back. It's Matt and Kayla on Sacktown Sports.
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9: Steve Young's journey to stardom and the Hall of Fame took a while. Once in the NFL, he toiled in Tampa. He sat behind Joe Montana in San Francisco and then finally got the opportunity to run the show with the 49ers. In his first full-time season as a starter, he won his first AP NFL MVP back in 1992. He dominated the league that year, helped guide the Niners to an impressive record of 14-2 while leading in passer rating, completion percentage, and touchdowns passed. Young received 56 of the 80 votes, becoming a runaway winner for his first NFL MVP.
7: Faithful flashbacks on Sactown Sports 1140. George and Kayla Anderson on Sactown Sports 1140.
10: Part of coming back after being out for a week sick is remembering, oh yeah, this is how you do this job, including having audio queued up that you're supposed to have for the freaking segment, Matt, instead of just sitting on your phone during the break like a dingus.
11: I haven't heard that word in a while.
10: We're getting there. We're getting there. Don't worry about it.
11: Oh, by the way, I don't know how to do any of that. So Anthony actually helped me with that.
10: So Anthony, you're going to help her and not me, huh, Anthony?
11: Well, you just need to ask her. I would have done it. Yeah.
10: No, whatever. Anthony, see if I care. No, I don't
11: not
10: care.
11: I'm not even mad about asking for help.
10: I'm not even mad about that.
11: Jeez Louise.
10: I don't care that much.
11: My goodness.
10: Now I have to log into Twitter and everything. This is a mess.
12: I can get it.
10: No, don't worry about it.
11: Yeah, Anthony.
10: No, I'm already ahead of it.
11: You got this, Anthony.
12: It's already up.
10: Oh.
11: Right. Yeah, see? Ha-ha.
10: Right. Anthony's got it. Hey, shout out, Anthony. You're the best. We've talked repeatedly, as you must in any kind of 49ers conversation, about the Kyle Shanahan impact and the importance of Kyle Shanahan. And there's stubbornness that comes with that, of course.
11: Mm-hmm.
10: But Kyle Shanahan, while still chasing that elusive ring, he's been there a number of times and just not been able to get over that hump, which he's ultimately being judged on as a coach, as one of the best coaches in the league at this point. But there's no question he's one of the best football minds in the league by far, maybe second only to Sean McVay. But what he brings to the Niners organization and how he has his fingerprint pretty much on anything football related with the Niners organization cannot be overstated.

0: hated to the point where Colin Cowherd and John Middlecoff were talking about how Kyle Shanahan is the most important guy to the organization.
1: It's interesting with the 49ers is that Kyle is so respected that it sort of bulldozes any mistakes or missteps in his life. You're very close to the Niners. What do you forecast?
2: Kyle Shanahan is the most important guy in the organization. They went to Philly last year and won a playoff game without George Kittle, without Fred Warner, without Nick Bosa. If they got Kyle Shanahan, they're going to be okay. I think actually his parallel might be a little Sean Payton and his dad. They are tough. Kyle, to me, is the equivalent of like an NBA star. He's that important. But if you got Jokic, your floor is still pretty high. Or LeBron in his prime, or Curry. That's what Kyle is. It's pretty rare. It doesn't really exist in the NFL. I think if they just had a notch below him, it could have unraveled multiple times.
3: He's spot on. He's so spot on. And that's the more that I was like really put into this like Niners part of the country. Because I always knew he was really important. And that's the storyline, I think, across the country in the NFL, that he's very important. But I would still say like, oh, well, I don't know. Like they've got some really like big time players there that, you know, you think of when you think 49ers, and obviously they get attention because of the George Kittles and the Christian McCaffreys, but they get attention all the time, no matter what happens, no matter if they are missing, you know, their Super Bowl appearance, they're getting attention because of Kyle Shanahan. Mm. And you've already seen all the coaching rankings that came out last week was saying that he's the best offensive coordinator as well, voted on by coaches. I don't know what the platform it was coming from, but it was voted on that he was the best, and Sean McVay was right under him. And it is kind of this like he can do no wrong persona that you get from like Kyle, because he's so respected. And even when the team has injuries, it's not a matter of like, hey, like what can they do better? They're still being able to get to the playoffs, and he's able to get his assistants to get his defense to be next man up. Last year, it was Robert Saleh who was able to do that. But Kyle Shanahan is the one that's looked to as the guy who then hires the right assistants or brings in the right people year after year. But there is a little bit more of a leash then on Kyle Shanahan, because if he leaves, who the hell is going to pick up those pieces and do what he's done?
0: Yeah. How could you possibly do better?
3: But at the same time, I'm like, there are things that he's a little too stubborn about.
0: Sure.
3: That could lead to why, you know, players aren't getting back when they need to, maybe, or, you know, why things don't evolve in certain situations. Yeah. But we kind of ignore that a little bit because it's Kyle Shanahan.
0: Because the value of Kyle Shanahan, I don't think, could be understated or overstated, I should say. It's not I wouldn't describe it as a do no wrong as much as I would describe it as you always have a chance. And I thought it was interesting. Like, I really liked John Middlecoff using player examples from other leagues, and he used Nikola Jokic. Mm-hmm. Like, I kind of like that. Like, Nikola Jokic, as long as Nikola Jokic is on the court, the Nuggets will always have a chance, because Nikola Jokic can do it all and do it efficiently. And that's how I look at Shanahan.
3: Yeah.
0: Shanahan can deal with all these injuries being thrown at the Niners like last season and still keep that team more than afloat. They won a playoff game in Philly, like, because of just how smart he is, how good of a football mind he is, the team and the depth that he has built, even when he's losing marquee players. As long as Kyle Shanahan is calling the shots and nothing happens to him, and I know he just went through a car accident, so I don't mean that as a joke, genuinely. Like, you're typically a head coach can't get injured, but knock on wood, we know what just happened with him. As long as you have Kyle Shanahan holding the clipboard with the headset on, calling shots, you will have a chance to not only win a game, but also you should be able to build a roster that he can work with. But getting the ultimate pinnacle, that's been the part that's escaped him.
3: But part of this goes back to he can do no wrong. And I had this discussion on the show last week, because John Lynch came out and said that this, you know, whole electrical substation was a nothing burger. That's fine. That's okay. That's right. Whatever. Whatever you want to believe.
0: There's no
3: science.
0: You can
3: believe whatever you want to say about that. But he said that was a nothing burger. So if that is the case, then why did I not see firings in that training room in terms of people that were in charge? Why were there not substantial changes?
0: Didn't they make changes though? Forgive me. Like they
3: did not fire anyone.
0: They revamped their training staff.
3: They added some. They did not fire anybody. They didn't do anything that we're talking about right now, where we're like, oh yeah, we're excited to see how that changes things.
4: They upgraded the training room and they got some more staff.
3: Yes, but they did not fire. Let me make this clear. They did not fire anyone. This is where stubbornness comes into play with head coaches.
0: Like their head of player development.
3: And I'm not saying I know enough about him to he needs to be fired. What I am saying is I know this, the injury stuff is not changing. And there's a whole list again now to start training camp of players that have soft tissue injuries that are back on this list. And I don't care if it's you're holding them back. The fact is, if you're even having to hold them back to start camp, then something's wrong. So my point being is these are the things, though, that Kyle Shanahan at some point is going to have to do. He is going to have the stubbornness that he's going to have to put to his side for a second. And if this season does not go right because of injuries, they're going to have to change the training staff. They have to.
0: So is that, I think
3: they have to.
0: I think I know the answer to this question already. Is that on Shanahan or is that on Lynch?
3: It's more so on Shanahan from my experience covering NFL. This whole thing happened in Tennessee.
0: So I'm trying not to put words in your mouth. Yeah. I just want to understand. Are you saying that the stubbornness of Kyle Shanahan is not firing people that are on his staff in the training room that should be fired or that maybe should have been looked at more critically?
3: I'm not saying this is for sure. This is my thoughts on covering an NFL team for 9 years where a similar thing happened with injuries for several years and nothing was ever done. And it became so loud at some point and there wasn't a substation to blame there. It became so loud at some point that it was forced upon Mike Vrabel to fire a lot of the training staff and bring in a whole brand new training staff. Mm-hmm. And I will say this, the soft tissue tissue injuries decreased drastically the next year. Drastically.
0: I guess we shall see.
3: So I'm just saying at some point, the stubbornness I do believe of Shanahan is sometimes put to the side because he is such a good head coach that maybe we're missing though some of the things that he's being stubborn on are actually hurting the situation. And again, this is just me sharing what I believe could be part of it.
0: Steven, I see you on hold. Stick with us if you don't mind hanging out for like 15 minutes. We got Kayla's 2-minute drill coming up next. All the other stories around the National Football League. Then we'll dive back into 49ers training camp. I assume you're calling about the Niners. We'll get your thoughts on the Niners. Then talk more about Deebo Samuel. And I really want to talk to Kayla about the balance between the Niners' stubbornness of sticking with some of these older guys versus giving them credit or even admiring them keeping a core that they've built together and believing in that core. We'll talk about that. Plus, Nick Bosa thinks he can be better than he was before his injury. And Trent Williams got his number on the NFL's top 100 players. We still have all that to get to when talking Niners later in the show. Kayla's 2-minute drill is next right here on Sacktown Sports.
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0: 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And Doug.
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15: It's time for the 2-minute drill. Kayla Anderson has the ball, and she's taking us around the world of football. It's Kayla's 2-minute drill on Matt and Kayla.
16: Kayla, now that training camps galore are in full effect around the National Football League, preseason right around the corner. I know those two-minute drills are rich with content. You go from an offseason where you're having to scratch and claw to find things to now what doesn't make the cut, just like in NFL training camps. What we got for Kayla's two-minute drill?
12: I know, unfortunately, like this time of year, there's also a lot of unfortunate injury issues. So that's never anything that we like. But I'll start off with some good news. Courted by ESPN. So they've been making a lot of moves lately. Obviously, they had recently fired some people. Never like to see anybody lose their jobs. I don't care what your opinions are on people. It just stinks. And we were talking about training staffs and, you know, in the break, especially, like, you don't ever want to see someone lose their jobs. Yeah. But unfortunately, it is a business. And things, you know, are made with business decisions. I've been laid off three times. I get it. Like, it stinks. But Ryan Clark was recently let go by ESPN. So it has been announced that former NFL cornerback Jason McCourty is going to be the new analyst on Monday Night Football. Of course, McCourty, who came out of Rutgers University, played a long time for the Titans, 2009 to 2016. I've met McCourty. Great dude. He also played for the Browns, the Patriots, and the Miami Dolphins. He is a Super Bowl champion as well. And I believe, from what I hear, and I've met him, he's a very nice guy. He's very, very liked within ESPN. And I think a lot of people were kind of pushing for him to get this gig after Ryan Clark was let go. So he will be down there doing some of the analyst stuff, I believe, like pregame. And then I don't know if he'll be in the booth at some point, but I do know he'll be doing most of pregame stuff.
16: I can tell you, I have never listened to Jason McCourty's analysis personally.
12: Yeah, he's pretty good.
16: I hope that, well, if I have, it's been unknowingly. Let's put it that way. I would hope it's actual football analysis and less what ESPN has been going for lately, which is kind of shocking take. And here's my former athlete perspective on things that gets a little bold and a little bit crazy. So
12: I think that's what got Ryan into the position that he was in.
16: Right. So I'm looking forward to a new voice.
12: Yeah.
16: And I'm looking forward to hearing kind of his breakdown of the game and hope that ESPN will do things a little bit differently with that analyst position.
12: Unfortunately, it's like once these talents get put in a position, I do believe they're told at some point, we need you to have this agenda.
16: We need shock value.
12: And I think we've seen it like with a guy like Dan Orlovsky. I think that happened with him.
16: Kendrick Perkins.
12: I do believe Ryan. It happened with Ryan. Like, I think they pushed some of their personalities to be in some of these positions, and then people start to not like them, and then it's like, well, you put them in those positions. So I don't know, but wishing him all the best. I think right now what he does is really good, so hopefully that doesn't change. All right, next up on the two-minute drill, new crop, speaking of new personalities, new crop for Netflix. So you guys know Netflix is picking up more and more games. I don't know in the future what it will look like, but I do believe they're going to become more prominent in terms of NFL coverage, but they do have the first ever regular season NFL game in Australia this year between the 49ers and Rams. So if you're a Niners fan or a Rams fan and you plan on watching on September 10th, this is your Netflix game day crew. You're going to have the studio coverage that includes a former ESPN anchor, L. Duncan. Michael Irvin is going to be on the desk along with Nick Foles, which...
16: Interesting.
12: Love Nick. Not sure Nick has quite a personality, so a little interested in Nick being on the desk. Clay Matthews.
16: Good.
12: As a desk analyst.
16: Very good.
12: And then in-game, if you've never heard Noah Eagle, he does a really, really good job in terms of... I've listened to him a lot in Hoops coverage.
16: He's phenomenal.
12: But Noah Eagle is really good. Luke Kuechly as a booth analyst.
16: Oh!
12: That's a new one. And then MJ Acosta... will be doing the sideline, who she used to work at the NFL Network. So that's the crew for game day. So, well, you know, a little interesting, some new faces in there.
16: Netflix also likes to add like personalities to this that aren't necessarily fully related to the game or sport itself. If there is a side bet anywhere, again, don't take my betting advice or anything like that, but Robert Irwin showing up on an Australian broadcast.
12: That would be fun.
16: He's 100% going to do it.
12: Oh, that would be fun. It's,
16: everybody thinks Australia in this country. They think Steve Irwin, and everybody loves Steve Irwin. Everyone loves Robert Irwin. He's been all over TV because of Dancing with the Stars. Robert Irwin is for sure going to be on this Netflix broadcast.
12: That'd
16: for
12: be cool.
16: Sure.
12: You know he's, like, hosting his own, like, dancing show now?
16: Yeah, no, so it's Dancing with the Stars, but it's to
12: be
16: it's a competition to become one of the coaches.
12: Yeah.
16: And he's, like, the host of it now. Of course he is. Everyone loves Robert Irwin.
12: He's got to be on Netflix.
16: He's handsome.
12: Game day. I don't know about that, but, you know.
16: Well, people
12: he's
16: swoon
12: Australian.
16: Over him. All the women that grew up loving Steve Irwin when they were, like, kids are now all swooning over his son.
12: That is
16: it's weird.
12: So funny.
16: It's
12: and,
16: very weird.
12: And very weird. All right, next up, not clowning around. He's not, because he's going to play. Thank you.
16: No.
12: Thank you.
13: I like that one.
16: Too simple.
12: Shut your mouth.
16: Too simple.
12: You have no room to talk here.
16: Here.
12: Not clowning around, because he's not, because he's going to play another year. We're talking about.
16: I'm pretty sure you've used that headline about him before.
12: Bro, I've not even talked about clowning because he's been irrelevant.
16: Ouch.
12: Thank you.
16: You are clowning around.
12: Jeez Louise. Do you want me to fight you? I will. All right. Anyway, Jadeveon Clowney, he's 31, by the way. He is returning to the Houston Texans. By the way, did you guys remember that's the team that selected him? Number one overall in 2014. The man is ancient.
16: The number one clown. Clown one.
12: Yeah, that's right.
16: I almost cussed you out on the
12: that's
16: air.
12: Right.
16: And I stopped myself. Anthony, you're a traitor and I don't like you.
12: I love it, Anthony. He says, I feel like I can help the younger guys. I've learned how to lead and what it takes to get a Super Bowl. He knows what it takes. I feel like I can help this team. By the way, he's 33. I said 31. So I don't know what to expect out of Clowney. I mean, I thought he was done when he went to the Titans like 5 years ago. But he's hanging around.
16: Locker room later?
12: I guess. I think it's cool he's going back to the Texans and he started there. I think that's kind of cool.
16: Yeah.
12: But this defense doesn't even really need him.
16: Yeah,
12: let's be honest.
16: I think he's going to be a depth piece in a locker room later next to D'Amico Ryan.
12: So. Right.
16: Yeah.
12: Cool. Anyways.
16: Good for him.
12: Oh, one more real quick because I want to deliver it well.
13: Yep.
12: Not easy for Breezy.
13: I like that one, too. I read it earlier. I was a fan. Sorry.
12: And, I mean, it's like, it is Breezy, but, like, not easy for Breezy. Saints defensive tackle Brian Breezy, unfortunately, will undergo season-ending surgery. He tore that ACL. He suffered in the first day of camp. Get that little side emoji smirk. Do you want to go through all the texts over the week?
16: What?
12: All of our text chains from our, remember, we do our, like, text. What does it mean?
16: Oh. Oh, yeah. No, I could tell you were pissed at me for being sick.
12: No, I wasn't pissed
16: you
12: at you for
16: my
12: being
16: wife.
12: Sick. No, I was frustrated with the situation, not pissed at you for being
16: I
12: sick.
16: I wasn't mad at you. I was frustrated with your situation. Same damn thing.
12: I didn't
16: thing.
12: Say your situation. I said the situation.
16: Not easy for Breezy.
13: I didn't know that was about someone tearing their ACL. That makes it.
12: Well, I tried to make it, you know, less hard hitting.
13: Yeah, maybe he'll like it.
12: I think he might.
13: If someone tells him that after.
12: I think he would get a kick out of it.
16: Take a lap. Take a lap.
12: I already went on the bike this morning.
16: We'll take a break. You need to walk that one off. When we come back. 49ers training camp talk. Steven, thanks for hanging on. We'll get you right when we come back. Stubbornness versus believing in your core. The San Francisco 49ers story. Plus, more talk about Deebo Samuel. Nick Bosa says he can be better than before his injury.
12: If he doesn't get hurt again.
16: Exactly. It's Ben Gale on Sacktown Sports.
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16: Final hour of the show. So glad to be back with you. Apologies for being missing all week last week. Shout out to Kayla, Anthony, Brendan Nunes, Chris Watkins, all the crew of guests helping us out on a very weird week here at Sactown Sports. But we're back. We're having fun today. Appreciate everybody tuning in, including Steven, who was kind enough to hold on for the last about 15 minutes or so. Steven, we were having a conversation when you called in. We were talking about Kyle Shanahan as the most important guy to the Niners organization, and kind of talking about, which is going to be a good segue into this next segment, like his stubbornness and the stubbornness of the Niners and how that's helped and hurt them in different ways. So Steven now joins us here on Sactown Sports to start the final hour of the show. What up, Steven?
27: Man, you introduced me like I was a full-time famous guest,
16: hey,
27: dude. I appreciate that.
16: You got 25 minutes, man. Carry the segment. We're just going to start firing questions at you. Steven works for both ESPN and NFL.com, I guess.
27: Oh, whoo, buddy. Okay. Well, my sources, you know,
16: I don't have
27: any sources.
16: There we go.
27: You know,
16: just make them up.
27: Sources tell me that Adam Schefter is about to drop a tweet here in the next hour. Okay, that's about it.
16: I like it. Good source.
27: Anyway, dude, Kyle Shanahan, he is definitely stubborn. I would definitely say that he is almost as stubborn as his dad. So, I mean, the apple doesn't fall, you know, too far from the tree. My whole thing is just the medical staff. We've been screaming from the rooftops about the medical staff and this. I mean, if there's one thing that you can sum up with Kyle Shanahan's time, it's just injured. It's just injury. And there's one thing, that's one thing that he's going to have to escape. The one thing he's going to have to do is revamp that entire staff. I just saw a picture of the substation earlier, and that substation's massive. I had no idea. I didn't think it was that massive. And it's absolutely huge, dude. So that, to me, looking at that, is definitely a problem. Well, I don't care what anyone says.
16: Steve, really quick to interrupt you. Sorry to interrupt you. People are saying the reason why it's so noticeable this year is, one, it's on everybody's radar. And, two, the trees that kind of blocked it at the practice facility, they actually cut down.
12: Why did they do that?
16: I think... Because the trees are probably not healthy. I don't know. Either way,
12: the trees are healthier.
16: It's way more noticeable now than it was when I never ever noticed it going out there and come. I never noticed it.
12: How do you not notice?
16: Because I wasn't looking for it. Who cares? I'm there to watch football. And Levi Stadium is right there. But now that everybody knows it's there, you can't not see it.
27: Yeah, it's absolutely massive. And I mean, in talks of the trees, maybe they need to call M. Night Shyamalan. You know what I mean? Maybe they need to call M. Night Shyamalan. You know the happening. I'm not going down that route. That's one thing that gets me Dwayne'd. You know what I mean? So anyway, I just wanted to call in and just share, because this Ricky Pearsall thing is just an absolute gut punch. He's going to come back at 27 years old. You guys have already touched on this, and I've been talking with this with a bunch of my Niner friends as well, dude. And it's just a huge gut punch, because he is a 5-year player, you know, because of the COVID year. He's a 5-year player in college, 5 years. He missed 10 games in his sophomore season. And that's it.
12: That was because of COVID. Cause they didn't play that many games.
27: And that's ridiculous. And now he gets drafted. There's this huge substation over here. And then the injury bug hits him just like it's hit everybody else. And it's something needs to be done about it. If you can't move the substation, then at least do something with your training staff. Because the team doctor who told him not to get the surgery because strained PCLs can heal really good on their own. That ball falls directly back at you, buddy. Like that skips John Lynch, that skips Kyle Shanahan. And I'm sorry, they do get some blame for it because, you know, hey, he is the team doctor, but at the same time, buddy, you were completely 100% wrong. That was a first round draft pick that is now going to be entering finally in his, you know, coming to fruition in his second year of his prime.
16: Steven, thank you so much for the call. Yeah,
12: he said exactly what I said. I mean, I feel like there's more Niner fans that are feeling this way in terms of, like, again, whatever you want to believe about the substation. But if they're gonna come out and say they hired an independent scientist to look at it, and the independent scientist said this is not a problem, okay, well then the next thing you need to go do is the training staff, the medical staff. You have not done anything.
16: Yeah.
12: To fire anyone or to figure out how to better that.
16: People just want an explanation. Because,
12: and rightfully so.
16: Because coincidence and bad luck ain't cutting it anymore for anybody.
12: And it shouldn't. This is a business. It shouldn't cut it.
16: And you haven't won yet. You've been there. You've been to the dance. You haven't won yet. If you win, it's like, okay, that sucked. But, I mean, why are guys... I'm blanking on who it was. During the Super Bowl, who taking the field snapped his Achilles. Who was that?
12: For the Niners?
16: For the Niners. It was a famous moment. Oh, God.
12: Shame, I know. Now I know who you're talking about because you talked about
16: it. He goes, runs on the
13: field.
16: I have
13: a video stuck in my head.
16: Is it? Who the hell was it?
12: Was that a defensive player?
16: Yes.
12: Yeah.
13: Because Warner goes, no.
12: I know. Why am I blanking on this too? Is it Greenlaw?
16: Is it Dre Greenlaw?
12: I think it's Greenlaw. Yeah. It's Greenlaw. Jeez,
13: yeah, because then Kittle goes to Dre, really just...
12: Yeah, it's Dre Greenlaw.
16: Dre Greenlaw, just running on the field.
12: And again, if you don't have to believe the substation stuff, okay, that's fine. I'm past that. I want to know then, why has there not been moves made, Dwayne, Kenneth? Why hasn't there been moves made on the training staff? So, because you got to find answers. So if it's not the substation and they said that's a nothing burger, do you go to the next thing?
16: And if it's not the training staff, then is your practice plan too rigorous? Or is the recovery not good enough, which also kind of falls on the training staff? If it's not that, is it the playing surface? Like, there's got to be something, because guys keep dropping left and right.
12: And again, it's process by elimination, or process of at least showing the fans that you're trying to do something. They're not doing that. In anything beyond the looking into the substation at this point.
16: Niner stubbornness. Probably could be a trademark at this point. Make a good t-shirt. Niner stubbornness. Be stubborn like a Niner. We've talked a lot this summer, and it's impossible to talk about the 49ers without talking about the age of their core.
12: Mm-hmm.
16: And it's easy to poke at. It's easy to make jokes about. It's also very valid to bring up concerns about. Like, oh, the biggest acquisition that the Niners made was bringing in, is it 35-year-old Mike Evans? He's 35, right?
12: No.
16: Mike Evans?
12: Is he?
16: I don't remember.
12: God, is Mike?
16: I don't remember.
12: I thought Mike's a little young.
16: In his 30s.
12: 32. Yeah.
16: Thank you.
12: I don't think he's 35.
16: But you have a large portion of your best players who are in their 30s. Then you have Trent Williams, who's 37. Like, obviously, Father Time always wins eventually. Sure. And the more you're betting against Father Time, the less likely you are to find success.
12: Mm-hmm.
16: But there is part of me that does admire what the Niners are trying to do. Something that in the realm of NIL and transfer portals in college sports and the LA Dodgers in Major League Baseball and the homegrown star becoming less common in the National Basketball Association. For a team to say, we built this core, we drafted a large part of this core, we've developed this core, we're keeping them together until the end. We're going to see it. We're going to do it. We're going to go down together. There is something I think that's very admirable about how the Niners have done it and not just relying on, oh, Myles Garrett's available, we'll just trade for him. Now, I know they traded for Christian McCaffrey. I understand that. They took advantage of that moment, but they've added him to a core that is built pretty much through the draft. And funny enough, their biggest names are not their highest draft picks, from Fred Warner to George Kittle, right, to Brock Purdy, Mr. Irrelevant. Other than Nick Bosa, like, most of their guys have been middle to later round guys. I don't know. Ultimately, getting the win, however you get the win, it doesn't really matter. As long as you get the win, you get that Super Bowl title, which they have not been able to get. But I do admire the Niners' stubbornness to, we built this group, we're keeping this group together, we're going to get it done with this group. And I think fans especially have rallied around those names that have become forever Niners, Niner legends in that own right.
12: It is a difficult line to kind of teeter on, because you're right. A lot of the reason why the Niners organization is so respected around all the NFL and all 32 teams is because they know exactly how to identify players in terms of what they want in their organization. Now, look, there's always a couple of those guys, Brandon Ayuk situation right now, that it's never perfect. There are a lot of players on an NFL roster. It's never going to be perfect.
16: Right.
12: But I'm talking about overall the culture and identifying overall the type of player they want, whether that be they're getting them in free agency or they're drafting them. They know how to fit their culture. And there's only certain players that they'll look for. Like, they're not going to go out. I think we were having this conversation last week and adding somebody like Stephon Diggs.
16: Mm.
12: And immediately I'm like, no, that's not their culture. Like, they don't want Stephon Diggs. That's just not the persona they want there.
16: Yeah.
12: Like, he might have done a good job in New England on the field and in terms of like helping Drake May, and he was a 1,000-yard wide receiver, but there was too much going off the field that they would not ever want to deal with, in my opinion.
16: Mm-hmm.
12: So as much as they identify the culture and the types of players they want, and they've built the core from that, and most of them are still there, they still haven't won a championship, though, with them. So what's tough is, like, now you're kind of giving it one more shot, and if it doesn't work out, it's never going to be all for nothing.
16: Mm.
12: I will never say that, because that's not fair to the players who have worked their butt off here to get to that spot, and, you know, the organization who's tried to, you know, set them up for success and come close many times. But when it's all said and done, you might be saying that this core could have they never got it done.
16: Mm.
12: As much as you believed in them and as much as you were stubborn and kept the group together, when it's all said and done, you're going to be judged on if you won a championship with this group.
16: Right.
12: And you didn't. So what my fascination will be what is this team looked at like, and Kyle Shanahan, what has he looked at in terms of when this is all said and done if they don't win it? Like, what direction do they go in? Like, what kind of heat is then put on the organization at this point?
16: Yeah.
12: Those are the questions that I'm going to be fascinated to get answers from if this does not work out. Mm-hmm. Now, if this works out, hell yeah, let's go. They figured it out and they bet on their core again. But it seems to me that if you keep pushing this down the line, there's going to be an end point, a dead end, where you can't push it down the line anymore because you got to get younger.
16: I would agree with that if Brock Purdy weren't as young as he is.
12: Sure.
16: Because I think Brock Purdy is the example that they put out in front of you and go, the future is still here.
12: Yeah, and I agree with some of that. But there's a lot of their major pieces that aren't going to be there, or they're going to be aged out.
16: True.
12: And so I do feel like this is the year, and they proved that in what they did in free agency, bringing in some of these older players, bringing back some of these players that were Niners. They're pretty much saying we're doing it and that we're going all in this year.
16: Right.
12: Now, what happens? What's their plan for the future? I don't know if they have one right now.
16: And hopefully like guys like Stribling are a part of the...
12: No, there's definitely guys in the future that are part of it.
16: Right.
12: But there's a lot of rebuilding then to do after this if it doesn't work out.
16: But let's say Stribling becomes a really, really solid contributor for this year's team. And let's say they don't get it done. Mm-hmm. And it's time to move on from the core and we can all see it. Like, Christian McCaffrey's still going to be here, but it's time to move on maybe from George Kittle. God, I'd hate that. But you know
12: Trent Williams. Right. You know, what happens with Nick's contract.
16: But if Stribling plays well enough to give you the hope that, oh, you know, your future, like, oh, Mike Evans, it was fun having him here. Maybe he'll have one more year, but it's probably not going to work.
12: Yeah.
16: Well, okay, wide receiver number one is here in Stribling and is ready, mm-hmm. type thing. So, like, I think the Niners are hopeful that they can simultaneously compete now in the division that they're in with the veteran-laden roster that they have, while also the few primary featured young guys that they have, like a Purdy, like a Stribling. I would have said Ricky Pearsall, but like, hopefully they perform to the level that simultaneously there is not a fear of what's next, if that makes sense.
12: Yeah, no, I get it. The one thing about Shanahan, though, in his stubbornness, and all great coaches have some sort of that characteristic to them, and sometimes the stubbornness is what does pay off for them, but sometimes their model is built on specifically what they want. And if they don't ever tweak it, it could come back to bite them in the butt. And this is why I'm going to say this, because Shanahan's model, as successful as he is as an NFL coach, hell of a schemer, right? In terms of offensively. And I think brings in really good coaches and just plugs them in.
16: Yeah.
12: Kyle does believe, though, in a type of team that he wants older players, whether that be free agents that come in here that have years on them that have proven it, though, in their careers to be good players, or drafting older players.
16: Yeah, he's less trustworthy of younger players.
12: That it gives him a little bit more limited time with these groups that he puts together.
16: Yeah, shorter windows, but a more immediate impact potential. Correct. That's what he prioritizes.
12: And the only thing that's getting in the way of this plan of his is the injuries.
16: Yeah, true.
12: So just something to think about.
16: Yeah. But at the same time, he's keeping around guys that are older. I said Trent Williams is 37. He's actually 38.
12: He just turned 38?
16: Yeah, just
12: probably recently, right?
16: Must have just turned 38. Yeah. Let's see. July 19th, he turned 38.
12: Yep.
16: Like, but Trent Williams still performs at an elite level. Trent Williams was named number 40 on the NFL's top 100 list today. Mm-hmm. I want to play for you a portion of his top 100 video because, and this is weird because it's an actual video, so it's not going to translate perfectly to a radio audience. But this video features Colton McKivitz, Danielle Hunter, Eric Armstead, Jared Verse, and then his teammates George Kittle and Kyle Juszczyk. Just listen to what they say about what Trent Williams does and can still do at his age.
0: He will go down as the best left tackle in NFL history.
1: For a guy that's so far in his career, it's still amazing how he moves the way he moves.
0: Some of the things he does athletically at the position, it's not even human sometimes. You wonder how he can do it at his age.
2: Trent Williams in year 16, 37 years old.
1: His technique is really not always the same. It's always based on who he's playing against.
2: We're talking about...
16: So really quickly, I'm pausing it. This clip right here, they're showing a clip from Trent Williams stuffing Myles Garrett. Mm-hmm. And then they're going to play audio of Myles Garrett on the sideline reacting to it. So that's the context for this, what you're about to hear here.
2: Myles Garrett about him the other day, he's invented moves on how to keep you away from that quarterback over his long career.
1: Trent did all my bombs. Oh, my God. You know, he's one of those extremely smart guys that I'm going to study you, I'm going to figure out how I can beat you, and then he goes out there and executes.
3: Very few guys have played the left tackle position at a higher level for the length of time than Trent Williams.
4: What he can do just really has been something special his entire career.
1: You got to know what to expect with him, but it's hard because he has so many different sets, seeing everything. Like, you're not going to show him nothing that he hasn't seen for real. The only thing you can really do is, like, what you do best and throw your fastball at him. Don't do a curveball. Don't try to get outside yourself. Just throw your fastball.
5: He's physical when he needs to be. He's finesse when he needs to be. But at the end of the day, like, we're very confident leaving him one-on-one versus any pass rusher.
6: His ability to physically move another man from one spot to another is unmatched.
16: There you go.
12: So what's fascinating about that little blurb on Trent Williams, where did he land in the top 100? 40.
16: Number
12: voted
16: 40.
12: By players, by the way. You hear about pass rushers having moves, right? The swim move. A lot of these pass rushers that are successful, they create moves to get to the quarterback.
16: And you just can't stop them.
12: What's incredible in this is you don't hear about many tackles on the offensive side who are then countering these edges, these edge positions and their moves and countering them with their own moves.
16: Yeah.
12: Yeah. Like, all offensive linemen have certain, you know, things in their arsenal, but to be able to be that smart. And again, he studied the game for so long and he's able to move at that age still like that. But the whole, like, fact he has moves to counter edges like a Myles Garrett, who's the best to do it. That is brilliant. And I'm going to say this right now. More tackles, left tackle specifically, should study every single thing this man does.
16: My thing when talking about Trent Williams and applying this to the conversation we were just having about the stubbornness and age and sticking with the core too long and things like that, the hope for players trying to stop or get past Trent Williams specifically is that he's 38 years old.
12: Mm-hmm.
16: Because what they throw at him doesn't work. And that, like, that to me is, okay, that's why he's still here. That's why he's still around and as good as he is at 37, 38 years old, because you can't get past him.
12: Right.
16: He just counters your counter. And that, like, to me, the majority of the veterans, the over 30-year-olds that the Niners have, and they have a lot of them, some right. would say too many of them, but the vast majority of them are so elite at what they do
12: sure.
16: that the only thing you're hoping is that injury and father time stop
12: yeah.
16: them, because on the football field, you can't.
12: Mm-hmm.
16: And those are the kind of guys that the Niners are hitching their wagon to, which again,
12: well, that's
16: is
12: a, why and I kinda, think a lot of teams would do that, right?
16: Yes.
12: Like, a lot of teams wouldn't say, hey, see you, Trent.
16: Yeah,
12: like,
16: sorry,
12: we want
16: man,
12: you
16: you're
12: to
16: 38,
12: go. Left tackles do not grow on trees. Mm. They do not, especially ones like him. But it's almost like, it's like you also, though, have built a culture, going back to that.
16: Mm-hmm.
12: That's where I give him so much credit. He wants to stay there. He wants to end his career there.
16: Mm.
12: He could go other, he could have went other places, but he didn't yeah. in his career. So.
16: I don't know. I like it. I admire the Niners trying to say, we've built this, we're going to stick with this, and it's going to work. I hope
12: I don't think
16: works.
12: They had another plan right now to do it.
16: It's too stubborn. But also, like, what more could you do when the Grams are just showing up with Myles Garrett and potentially Aaron Donald coming back? And then you also have the defending.
12: That's
16: Super
12: what I'm
16: Bowl
12: saying.
16: Champs.
12: Yeah, I think this was. I mean, they had already put themselves kind of in this spot. Like, this is what they needed to do, mm-hmm. probably just to give it one more go.
16: Really quick, this is from Albert Breer. Nick Bosa thinks that he can be better than he was before his ACL injury. Remember, that was his second mm-hmm. significant injury.
12: And that same knee, correct? Yeah.
16: I had a little tendonitis from my, I'm reading Nick Bosa's words. I had a little tendonitis from my high school ACL, and he cleaned that up while he, that's gone. So it's like an improvement. So once I'm through this rehab, I feel like my right knee, because that was kind of a chronic issue that I had a little bit, he cleaned that up in my quad tendon, and that hasn't been an issue at all. Could feel better when I'm done with this recovery. You learn something every time you do it, every year, really. Injury or not, you kind of learn how to prepare a certain way to be at your best. When I came off of the one injury in 2020, it forced me to, I don't know how to explain it. Honestly, my legs get so big when I have years built up of training on them. It's like, and it's not like I trained to bodybuild my legs. They get big. Mm-hmm. And I feel like it's just an observation that I've made coming off that injury in 2020. I was moving better with less mass on my legs. This is a speed game. I'm a power rusher, but speed creates power. And the way you can move is everything. So I think there's something to, I move better when my legs aren't quite as massive. I kind of have that feeling right now. So he's saying that as part of the procedure, a nagging injury that has been dealing or nagging issue that has been plaguing him, he doesn't feel like he has that right now. And he's slimmed down to the level where he feels he has more speed.
12: Mm-hmm.
16: Cool.
12: No, go
16: freaking get to the quarterback and stay healthy,
12: yeah,
16: Nick.
12: I mean, go prove it. I believe him. I believe he's put in the work. There's no doubt about that.
16: Oh, for sure.
12: But you just got to go prove it now.
16: Well, your team is desperate for any sort of
12: along
16: pass
12: with
16: rush.
12: All these, yeah.
16: And you're the standard bearer for that. You got to mm-hmm. get to the freaking quarterback and stay healthy while you do it. We'll take the break. When we come back before Crosstalk with Whitey Gleason and Alan Stiles, I wanted to talk about this at the end of the following week before I missed all last week. So did you guys talk about ESPN's grades of the Kings and every NBA team's offseason? Did you guys do that at all?
12: Which one was that?
16: The ESPN grading.
13: I don't believe we did.
16: Perfect. We'll touch on that, even though it's a little bit old. But The Athletic dropped the bottom 10 NBA offseason rankings. They're doing them in groups of 10. These are the bottom 10. Are the Sacramento Kings on that list? We'll do that when we come back. It's Matt and Kayla on Sactown Sports.
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0: of, or over the weekend, not this past weekend, but the weekend before that, before the sickness, the illness hit my family, ESPN dropped an article that I'm aware is now a little bit old that just graded the offseason for all 30 NBA teams. Mm-hmm. The Sacramento Kings were given a C grade in this article. They write, the Kings saved some money by trading 2024 lottery pick Devin Carter and waiving DeMar DeRozan, who had a partially guaranteed 26-27 deal. But they've otherwise been inactive this summer. At least they'll have more financial flexibility in the future off seasons with Zach LaVine and DeAndre Hunter's money coming off the books next summer and Domantas Sabonis set to reach free agency in 2028. So a C grade. Okay. For the Kings, kind of just a whatever. Very similar to Jason Jones's.
1: Yeah, that's the one that we went over, I think.
0: And Jason Jones was with The Athletic.
1: Yeah.
0: Well, The Athletic's David Aldridge, who's covered the NBA, been an NBA legend for a very long time, is, I guess, releasing in three parts his NBA offseason rankings.
1: Okay.
0: Essentially. And the first offseason rankings that he dropped are the bottom 10. So the 10 worst off seasons, according to David Aldridge of The Athletic. I'll ask you guys now, do you think the Sacramento Kings are in this group? Both of you. Do you think they're the Kings are in the bottom 10?
1: Wait.
2: Yeah.
1: And you said it's just the off season moves?
0: Just the off season. So they're ranking their off seasons. Not in the bottom 10 power rankings. The worst, the 10 worst off seasons, according to David Aldridge of The Athletic. Do we think
1: I'll
0: the Kings
1: still
0: are
1: put them in there because they couldn't move on from the bigger contracts, except for maybe, you know, the DeMar DeRozan.
3: Yeah, I'm trying to think of how heavily they weighted the draft picks and if they liked the Caravan Sharp ones, because I know that like a lot of media people were getting on them about the Sharp one or trading to get Caravan when they could have gotten some other players that played better in summer league. So maybe I think they actually might be in the bottom 10. That's a third of the league.
0: Yes.
3: Mm-hmm. Yeah.
0: All right. Let's go through it. Number 30, dead last, the New Orleans Pelicans. The worst offseason. Makes perfect sense. They didn't do anything.
1: Okay.
0: And they suck. Number 29, the Milwaukee Bucks. I'm a little surprised by this. I guess they just, David Aldridge just really, really, really did not like the Giannis Antetokounmpo trade.
1: Okay.
0: Or what they got back for him, I suppose. Excuse me. Number 28, the Denver Nuggets.
1: Okay.
0: The third worst offseason, according to David Aldridge, was the Denver Nuggets offseason. They lost Tim Hardaway Jr., Jalen Pickett, retained Spencer Jones, did add Tyus Jones, Marvin Bagley, hey, but didn't do a whole lot. Number 27, the Golden State Warriors, 27th. So one of the worst off seasons in the NBA. They did add Axel Lindeborg, who of course looked great in summer league. They lost Quentin Post. They struck out on LeBron James.
1: Okay.
0: And then essentially just brought everybody else back. They brought back Draymond Green, brought back Al Horford, De'Anthony Melton, Gary Payton II, Charles Bassey. They extended Kristaps Porzingis. They have Moses Moody and Jimmy Butler returning from injury, but the Warriors are basically the exact same team as they were last year when they finished 10th. They barely snuck into the play-in. Now, they dealt with Jimmy's injury, but still. Yikes. Number 26, the Indiana Pacers. Not a fan of their offseason. Number 25, the Orlando Magic. Again, these are the worst offseasons in the NBA, according to The Athletic and David Aldridge. Number 24, this one's interesting, the Portland Trail Blazers. They added Ja Morant, Jeremy Sochan. They lost Jeremy Grant. They lost Chris Murray, who they traded to Memphis. They just bought out or came to an agreement with Drew Holiday, who is now signing a league minimum or like a small veteran deal to play for LeBron James's Philadelphia 76ers. So another addition for that team. So Portland is number 24. So there's three teams left. Wait, one, two. Yes, three teams left

0: in the bottom third of the league in terms of the off seasons that they had. Number 23, the Cleveland Cavaliers. I agree with this. Mario Hezonja was one of the biggest names that they added. They still could add. They still could add DeMar DeRozan technically, and we've heard him connected. Mm-hmm. The biggest move they made was they extended Donovan Mitchell and retained Thomas Bryant and Craig Porter Jr. Other than that, they lost Dean Wade, they lost Keon Ellis, Larry Nance Jr.
1: And they didn't get LeBron James.
0: And they didn't get the hometown boy LeBron.
1: Did they say anything about that?
0: I'm sure. Let's see. The Cavaliers' understandable re-pursuit of LeBron James took up most of their summer.
1: Yeah.
0: But that meant waiting until almost all other potential free agents signed elsewhere, including some of their own. Cleveland may have unearthed a gem in Malik Thomas, who showed signs of being a potent scorer at the Las Vegas Summer League. A full season of James Harden, likely to re-sign soon, and Donovan Mitchell together should keep the Cavs in the top half of the East, but leaves the same questions this current iteration of the franchise has faced for the last few years. Can its backcourt defend well enough and its frontcourt score enough when it matters most? Mm-mm-mm. So the Cavs, number 23. Two spots left if the Kings fell into the bottom 10. Number 22, the Brooklyn Nets. They added Julius Randle, Keon Ellis, Mo Wagner, Michael Brown Jr. A lot of additions. Lost Nick Claxton, Zaire Williams, Malachi Smith, Isaiah Evans. Excuse me. Retained Daron Sharp. But, and the Julius Randle addition too. But, ultimately, not a fan of the offseason for the Brooklyn Nets. And finally, number 21, the last of the worst 10 off seasons, according to the Athletic, the New York Knicks. So the Kings not in the bottom 10 in terms of off seasons. We did it.
2: The Knicks are in the bottom 10 for bringing back a championship core. That's so insane.
1: That is,
0: I think, because they didn't
2: just because of Mitchell Robinson.
0: Here's the interesting.
2: Also, the Drew Holiday to the Sixers is not. That didn't happen. The buyout. I got.
0: Yeah. I got the Chatty House.
2: Yeah,
0: or whatever
2: you
0: it called.
2: Did. It was an AI.
0: Oh
2: thing.
0: No! Yep.
1: Wait, where are you? Wait, what did you get?
2: Drew Holiday is still on the Portland.
0: It's a reference to another.
1: That's so funny.
0: Some friends in the
1: city.
0: I got. I kind of liked that. He would have been great for Philly.
2: But imagine them paying a player money to not play there. I don't think they're going to buy anyone out. Imagine that owner doing that.
0: Good point. Good point by you. I got juked. Oh, man. I like the idea of Drew Holiday in Philly. Oh, well. So this write-up from David Aldridge about why the Knicks are on this list. But James Dolan determined not to go into the second apron next season. New York did well to limit its losses to just Mitchell Robinson. Drummond isn't the rim defender that Robinson was, but he still hits the glass decently in limited minutes. Otherwise, the Knicks will run it back, assuming Brunson is back and ready for the start of the season. I always say that owners in any sport have every right to run teams the way that they want, as long as they're transparent about their intentions with paying customers. Dolan was definitely transparent, but if the big money Knicks won't go all in to keep their team together after winning it all, who will? He just didn't like the fact that they didn't.
2: Sounds like he kind of liked the offseason, though. So maybe we're at the point where he liked the rest of the team's offseason. Maybe he'll say something really nice about the Kings.
0: Maybe he likes Darius Aycliffe Jr.
2: Maybe. Hmm.
0: Who knows?
1: Yeah, I'm still a little bit surprised.
0: So that's just the bottom 10. So I assume the Athletic will then later release their mid 10, which I'd expect the Kings to be in the mid 10. There's no way the Kings are in the top 10, right?
1: So why, but what do you think his explanation is going to be for why he was okay to land? Or why the Kings were okay to land.
0: Because they got Darius Aycliffe Jr.
1: Sure, I get
0: without
1: that.
0: Having to trade up in any kind of scenario. They also did well in finding Emmanuel Sharp. The Alex Caraban trade wasn't that bad.
1: Mm-hmm.
0: And they saved some money with the DeRozan thing and didn't, I guess, sell low on Sabonis. That's all I got.
1: Okay.
2: Honestly, not selling low on Sabonis is probably a great thing. I think that the Kings have had a pretty good offseason. It's just interesting to see who thinks that.
0: I think they
2: besides
0: had
2: a, people in Sacramento.
1: But I don't think people here think that, like, it's been great offseason just because you couldn't part ways with those guys.
0: I think the Kings had a good offseason based off of their limitations. I think those who are aware of the realities of their situation understand they did pretty well outside of those limitations.
1: But I guess, that's a good way to look at it.
0: But I think those who wanted change, this probably wasn't a very good offseason.
1: Us.
0: Yeah.
1: Since the trade deadline.
0: We've, of course, been wanting change, but you hamstrung with what you inherited. Sorry, Scott.
1: So.
0: Well, at least they're not bottom 10 in the eyes of David Aldridge. So that's a win, huh? First one of the season.
1: And they don't have the worst starting lineup, according to Bleacher Report.
0: Love that, too. Love that, too. A C grade. I thought only C's got degrees. Apparently, D's do now, too. We had a whole thing about that. Did you know that, Anthony?
2: You can like pass in high school.
1: F is
0: pass
1: for,
0: with a D?
2: That was a thing.
0: Hey, I never
1: Matt,
0: knew this. No,
1: it's
0: don't.
1: ABCs.
0: Don't patronize
1: F
0: me.
1: F is for failing.
0: D is for doesn't deserve to pass.
2: When I was in high school, it didn't count if you were going to college, but they would graduate you from high school.
1: Right.
2: If you got a D. But if you got a D, you couldn't like use it on your transcripts to go to college.
0: Yeah, exactly. Didn't happen. D for don't want to acknowledge how bad you did.
2: It's like a half pass.
1: I don't know what that is because I didn't come close to that.
0: So why are you defending it? D,
1: because
0: defending.
1: It's the facts.
0: The facts. Dumb. D for dumb.
1: Well, brother, you didn't invent that.
0: D for didn't fail. Good for you. The participation trophy.
2: What did it used to? It used to stand for dumb. D for dumb. Like
1: I know.
2: In that
1: what
2: joke.
1: Yeah,
2: what was it?
1: Great question.
0: What? Ooh, you know?
2: I don't think they stand for
1: anything.
2: Do
1: they even stand for
2: anything? They don't
1: stand
2: for anything. I was just saying. Like,
1: I do
2: what
1: believe
2: the,
1: F stands for fail, though.
2: Yeah, I believe that.
1: I think so. A would be astonishing.
0: The D stands for deficient or poor.
1: Okay.
0: So why did you pass?
1: Okay, then what's C? Come on, we got to go through these now. C,
2: competent.
1: See. Competent, yeah.
2: Which I don't, maybe that's not an accurate term.
1: B would be?
0: C simply represents average, competent, or satisfactory.
1: There we go.
2: Yeah, they don't necessarily stand for anything.
0: What about B?
2: What's A?
1: B is
0: awesome sauce.
2: Awesome.
0: B stands
1: mediocre.
0: For above average or good performance.
1: And then A is astonishing.
0: I would say, yeah. What does A stand for?
1: Absolutely incredible.
0: Astronomical.
1: Not A cheeks.
2: That would be N.
0: N-A? Not?
2: Yeah.
0: Not ass? Mom, I got an N-A grade. What does that
1: mean? What is that?
0: Well, that's what a D grade is. Not ass, but...
1: They should change what an F is.
0: Whitey Gleason, Alan Stiles, join us next. Crosstalk with the Drive guys right here on Sacktown Sports.
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14: I don't want to talk to Whitey anyway. Enjoy Hawaii, Whitey. Jerk. Who? Imagine leaving your partner for an entire week. Can you imagine that, Kayla? Leaving your partner for an entire week? That would be crazy.
15: I don't know, but his was planned.
14: Who would? What are you talking about? What are you referencing? What happened?
15: I'm just giving you crap.
14: Well, you know what we get? We get Allen Styles all to ourselves then. We don't even have to share.
16: That's right.
14: A sizzle. What's
16: up, Allen?
14: That's
16: right.
14: How are you?
16: Oh, not too much. You know, this is probably the one day we'll talk a decent amount of MLB with the trade deadline.
14: Yeah.
16: Over in a little over an hour.
14: Favorite move, go.
16: Adley
14: going to the... What do you
16: I still have to look at the tracker. I haven't even had time to look at the tracker. I know he went...
14: To the Philly? Where did he go?
16: No, he went to the Red Sox.
14: Oh, Red Sox. That's
16: right. He went to the Red Sox. The Giants haven't moved anybody outside of who they were supposed to move, so right. I'm not terribly impressed. I know the a lot of Phillies fans were upset at the pitcher they got, or they moved off of Ramon Marquez. He was number four in the Phillies system. So a lot of Phillies fans were upset that the Giants got him, because they probably, the Phillies probably won't keep Luis Arraez. I mean, they could, but probably a rental. So,
14: but they're trying to win a World Series right now. So
16: yeah, so
14: he's
16: that was
14: a great hitter.
16: That's probably the most exciting news from the Giants' perspective. I don't even know if the A's have done anything.
14: I haven't seen
16: a name.
15: They've gotten hurt.
14: Yeah, I was gonna say.
16: Yeah, that. Yeah, they have.
15: They have
16: struggled.
15: Nobody to do anything with.
14: Footing a big hospital bill.
16: Yeah, and I'm looking here now. The Padres get Robbie Ray, and in return they got back Yoenis Hernandez as well as Miguel Mendez. And whenever you see other fan bases complaining, that should make you feel better. So people are upset. Yoenis Hernandez, a Cuban shortstop, Padres fans. And Whitey's not here today, the resident Padres fan, but some Padres fans are mad that the Giants got him. So Buster Posey is kind of weird. Like I said, we're going to talk probably the most baseball we have, at least prior to the deadline ending. But Buster Posey is kind of weird because he reminds me of like a coworker or a boss that you have had that is really good at certain things and you really appreciate them for certain things, but other things you just wish they would be better at. Like Buster is really good at fixing his mistakes, but you just wish he would stop making them. So last year, they end up going down the toilet and they get a bunch of prospects in return. And a lot of those prospects have made it to the big leagues. This year, let's not forget, Drew Gilbert was part of those deals. Jesus Rodriguez, same thing this year. He's a seller. Buster's really good when they're sellers. You just want them to stop being sellers.
14: But they
16: That's
14: also
16: the
14: can't
16: issue.
14: Sell their top.
16: Well, they can't do that, but he still finds, like him getting two prospects back, I get it, it's inside the division. But him getting two prospects back for Robbie Ray, who's 34 years old and they were going to lose for nothing anyway, that's pretty impressive that Buster did that. But why the Giants keep ending up in this situation is the frustrating part. So, yeah, that's over at three. I don't know if they will do anything else now that the two guys on the expiring contracts are done. But, yeah, we'll see what happens. And I guess we got Brock Purdy and Niners to talk about. Oh, we had a fun conversation. I don't know if you heard it on Friday about the Derek Carr convo. Mm-hmm. So I don't know what possessed me, but it's 5:30 on a Friday. And we opened the can of worms of, and I've always felt like this, if Derek Carr was on the Niners in 2019.
15: Boy. Oh, boy.
16: They would have won that Super
15: instead
16: Bowl.
15: Instead of Jimmy.
16: So we had some fun
14: That's
16: with that.
14: Funny. Is he healthy?
16: It kind of turned into Derek Carr versus other Niners quarterbacks, because of course Jay and Whitey vehemently disagree. Well, Jay didn't necessarily disagree with me as much as Whitey did, but yeah, it was a kind of fun convo. But I know you guys were talking football when I was on the way in. Do you think that's true? Am I giving it? It's really more about Jimmy Garoppolo than Derek Carr.
14: With the Niners defense being as incredible as it was, and Derek Carr not being known for throwing a pick a freaking game.
16: Yeah.
14: Yeah, I'd probably trust Derek Carr more than Jimmy in that spot.
15: For example, like down the stretch, to be fair, we were all as Seahawks fans worried about Sam. Some point Sam like would choke down the stretch.
16: Right.
15: And the interception would come at the wrong time. And it was just like, can Sam finish the job off? And what happened with Sam was by a miracle, Sam was really good.
16: Yeah.
15: You know, when he needed to be. And I think Sam Darnold is at this point better than Jimmy would be. But you're right. If you just had that just little bit more of a like you can't fling the ball the other team moment, it could have happened.
16: We were having some fun because I don't know what to do. You know, in baseball, they have that Twitter handle. It's the Hall of Very Good.
15: Oh, yeah.
16: So Derek Carr had said something about, I think it was the substation with him and his brother on the podcast. And I just went off into a tangent about, is Derek Carr just, is he just a quarterback? Is he's not Hall of Pretty Good. He just existed like in 10 years We just won't talk about Derek Carr.
14: He's unfortunately one of the best quarterbacks in Raiders franchise history, which I say it's unfortunate. I don't mean that disrespectfully, but yeah. The bar was kind of low. Mm-hmm. I mean, Derek Carr will forever be associated with the silver and black, in my opinion.
16: Yeah, and he loved being a Raider.
14: Yeah.
16: He really did love being a
14: Raider. Yeah, so no, I don't think he'll become, well, let's put it this way. The Raiders will want him to become irrelevant because Fernando Mendoza is so good. Let's put it that way. Because as of now, like, it's Rich Gannon, then it's Derek Carr.
15: I don't think he should be irrelevant ever, though, in Raiders history.
14: I mean, in recent, like, Raider quarterback history, it's Rich Gannon, and then Derek Carr, and then blank.
16: Terrell Pryor.
15: Shut up, baby.
14: Shut up.
16: Yeah, so we had some fun with that, and we got a Bleacher Report best wide receiver room. So I'll, obviously being a Raider fan, I want to talk about the worst receiver rooms and who's there, because I think, I don't know, if your tight end's really good, does that save you at all?
15: No.
16: But not technically a wide receiver. Then we have Cam Salerno at 4 o'clock to talk a little bit of Kings, Acuff, and all that jazz. So
14: nice.
16: Very well-rounded Monday here as we embark on the first show of the week without Whitey Gleason.
15: There's not a lot of shows that have not included Gleason since I've been here, at least.
16: Yeah.
15: Like, I feel like, I'm like, does this man take vacation? Because, like, I feel like he's always here.
16: He sleeps here.
15: He does.
16: Pretty much. He's got to sleep in
15: the bag. But he's now sleeping in Hawaii, which
16: that's right.
15: I'll take that, man.
16: That's right. So, yeah, we're going to hold down the fort for Whitey for the week. And keep everybody up to date on what's going on. The Zach LaVine, is there a rule in Sacramento media right now that there has to be a Zach LaVine storyline every week?
15: I think so. I keep seeing it pop up on Twitter. It's the same story
14: It's not a story.
15: I'm like, why is this the same?
16: Yeah, I'm just same like, thing. What am I missing?
15: Because I think it's something new every time. Right. And then it's, no.
16: Right.
15: It's not.
16: Oh, there, you know, is there a promise for a role? Do they go up to everyone and say, hey, Domas, this is your role this year?
14: They have to propose it. Like, Scott has to get on a knee, Doug has to open a box and it says, starting leading scorer to Zach LaVine.
16: Here's my Google Doc presentation of what we think you should be in your role this season.
14: It's like a 2005 old Microsoft PowerPoint presentation that during their team dinner when they first come together. Zach, here's your picture of your role.
16: Exactly. Most likely to start. Yeah, there you go. Well, so it'll be a fun one.
14: I'm bummed Whitey is gone, so we'll have to put off the what really happened on the golf course on last Monday.
16: Matt.
14: No,
16: it's over.
15: I never got to talk to you guys about that.
14: I never got to say what really happened.
16: That's old news.
14: As
16: now.
14: The one who built the team, we'll talk about that when Whitey returns. We'll kick that down to next week. But for now, Alan Stiles, Jay Johnson as well, the Drive guys from 2 to 6 starting next right here on Sacktown Sports.
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0: The Drive Guys. Kevin Gleason and Alan Stiles. It's Drive Time with the Drive Guys.
30: Yes, yes, yes. On a Monday, the Drive Guys, Sacktown Sports, Whitey Gleason, Alan Stiles, Jay Johnson, just A and J, not just today, all week long. Whitey Gleason, some much deserved time off. Whitey is on vacation for the week, so it will be Jay and myself taking you up through Friday. And what a week it is. MLB trade deadline, probably the most baseball we'll talk about for the year, especially when you're in Northern California and the Giants and the A's aren't very good. The Giants are sellers. They're in the middle of selling right now. And the A's, somebody's got to check them for a pulse. I don't know if the Giants or the A's are sellers or buyers. They're just existing. So not a lot of movement there, but Jay's adopted team and Whitey's team, the Padres, doing some business with the Giants. Robbie Ray heading to San Diego, headed to the gas lamp, Jay, headed to the gas lamp. And I don't know what it is with Buster Posey. You know, I was saying this in the crosstalk. Buster Posey is really good at certain aspects of his job, but the aspects of his job that he's good at, you kind of wish that you didn't have to see those aspects as much, right? If you have a coworker that's really good at fixing a mistake, right? Hey, sorry I didn't get that to you on time, but it's everything that you wanted in the presentation, everything that you needed, right? Well, that's cool, and thank you for making up for it, but I wish that you didn't have to make up for it because you gave it to me on time. Buster Posey has been really good when the Giants turn into sellers. Last season, he brought back a haul. Multiple guys have been in the big leagues or made it to the big leagues, debuted in the big leagues after Buster Posey added them. Now, some of that is because the Giants aren't very good, But you kind of wish that Buster Posey, you didn't have to see how good he was with the Giants as a seller, right? It would be really nice to see Buster Posey with the Giants as a buyer. We haven't really seen that. The only time we saw that was when they added Rafi Devers, who is now stuck on the Giants. Now, some people think that that Rafi Devers is still one of the top talents and the Giants shouldn't move him. But the Giants haven't been very good since the one big move Buster Posey made as a buyer. So now you look at the rest of the season, and we're going to get into some of the nooks and crannies of what the Giants got back. We have that for you. Cam Salerno of CBS Sports is going to join us at 4 p.m. And we're going to talk a little bit of A-Cuff, what he thought, get his thoughts on Summer League. I know it seems like so long ago, but his thoughts there.
2: We're still talking about Summer League?
30: Well, I mean, just in a broad stance.
2: Oh, man.
30: Well, you know, Jay, you got to do off-season grades. You got to do summer grades. You got to do off-season after Summer League grades. You got to do all that, Jay. But just in general, with a free agency, it's still going on for the NBA. Doesn't seem like anybody's making any moves, right? The big ones have happened. LeBron, that was a couple weeks ago. So, you know, it really comes down to where this thing is going to stop or start for the Kings and that backup point guard conversation. Russell Westbrook there, Sam Amico of Hoops Wire talked to a scout. There were some a kind of spicy thing said. Now, when everything went down, right, during the season, and there were some questions about the disrespect, right, disrespecting players, and Carmelo's talked about it. Other players have talked about it. I've said it before, and I've said it again. I never really, compared to, you know, what the guy said about DeMar DeRozan, and it's disgusting or whatever he said, or doesn't make him feel well when talking about DeMar DeRozan passing certain players on the scoring list. Nobody in Sacramento said anything like that, right? But some of the words being said about Russell Westbrook are closer to that. And this is from an NBA scout. So we have that for you. And of course, we have some NFL, and the NFL is coming up in about 20 minutes because, oh my goodness, Jay, unlocking Brock Purdy. Now, you thought you may have seen Brock before. The Brock is hot. The Brock star. Mr. Irrelevant. You thought you'd seen that before. But adding Mike Evans to this group, could you see Brock unlock like never before? And Brock seems to think so. He's being very open. I've never really had a receiver like this. So we talk about this in basketball a lot. At what age can you still take a leap, right? At what age can you still take a leap? At what age have you hit your peak? At what age have you started to plateau once you have really hit your stride? And when you look at Brock Purdy and what he's done so far, on paper, he's the guy where his ceiling isn't that high, right? He's pretty much who he's going to be. That's what most people would say. But at 26 years old, he's not even 27 yet. At 26 years old, he won't be 27 until December. Is there another gear that Brock Purdy can get to? And I know later in the week, we're going to have Mike Sando on and going to release those QB tiers. No clue where Brock Purdy's going to be. You know, somewhat of a needs to be a bounce back year for Brock Purdy. Got to keep guys healthy. But some of those questions that people have had about Brock can be answered this season. And it's a big one. I know I always joke about CJ Stroud, but there are a couple guys on this list. The thing about Jalen Hurts, he can drop down the list. Obviously, he wants to do more in his career. Don't get me wrong, but he's cemented in history. He's a Super Bowl MVP, right? So Jalen Hurts can drop off of every list for the rest of eternity. That's one thing that he can look at. Every single dude, okay, Justin Herbert, Jordan Love, Brock Purdy, all these guys. And Jalen Hurts can say, you can say what you want about me. I got one of these. So we look at these young quarterbacks and we, as they start to get older, and we try to figure out where exactly they're going to fit where it's all said and done. And the other question becomes, is there another gear? Who still has another gear? Because I don't know if Jalen Hurts has another gear. I don't know if Brock Purdy has another gear. But what I do know is that I don't believe that Brock Purdy has ever had a wide receiver as good as A.J. Brown. For all the conversations, now obviously there's a whole offense and the whole Avengers thing when it comes to Christian McCaffrey, George Kittle. Don't get it twisted. I understand what you're saying there. But as a pure wide receiver, I don't know that Brock Purdy has had anybody like A.J. Brown, and now that he finally has someone like Mike Evans. Now, here's the other thing about that. Mike Evans has to play. And Jay, it's not substation time, but Mike Evans has a quad strain. More and more injuries continue, and I don't know. And now you have DeJuan Stribling miss his second consecutive practice with hamstring tightness. Running back Kalon Black missed practice with an adductor strain. This is crazy, Jay. I don't know how the Niners continue to work through this as everybody is still talking about this dang substation. And the only reason I'm not going there right now, it's not a tinfoil Friday. Speaking of tinfoil, by the way, I do have some thoughts on how Tarek Skubal ended up on the Dodgers. And it is tinfoil. I got that for you, too. But when it comes to the Niners, the only reason I'm not going there, Jay, is because it's well known, if you follow the NFL, that the beginning of training camp, there are always a lot of injuries. Yeah, these dudes are doing workouts on their own, and it's on their Instagram, and it's on their TikTok, and it's on their X and all of their social media. They're working out during the summer, but it ain't nothing like training camp. I'm not going to pretend like I know. But from what I've seen, you watch Hard Knocks, whatever it is. Heck, you watch Ballers on HBO. Them training camps are real deal.
3: Shout out to Ballers.
30: Shout out Ballers.
3: Gone too soon.
30: Shout out Ricky Jarrett, man.
3: Ricky Jarrett.
30: Shout out the whole crew. So, Jay, that's the reason I'm not going there. Soft tissue muscles, beginning of the season. We're in Niner world, so that's what we're talking about. But and now, because of the substation inside joke, if you will, Jay, you look at all these different accounts and they, every injury, this dude's that sleeper NFL and underdog, they don't even care about. But anytime the Niners have any level of injury, they're putting it out there because it's an inside joke. It's a running bit at this point. So I'm not freaking out yet, Jay. Soft tissue muscles in the beginning of the season, that kind of par for the course,
3: it's the same
30: right?
3: thing. Yeah, put 9 times out of 10. And every single, for the most part, minus the broken ribs now, we got down to the bottom of that. We got some dogs as linebackers, and they beating up on running backs where they probably don't need to or shouldn't. For the most part, it's quads, it's strains, it's hammies, you know, it's flexor muscles, it's things like that. You know how it goes, man. And Alan, you've sustained some certain injuries throughout your career. I would say this. If and when the 49ers begin to have some serious injuries, because I'm going to just keep it real, they will. Mm-hmm. And then, and we know throughout an NFL season what will happen, right?
30: Yeah.
3: But definitely they will. We'll have those discussions. I'm not going to report on and talk too much about, as you talked about, you know, quad strains, hamstring strains. And we also know there are veterans, and I know you're not talking about Stribling, but there are veterans who know how to play the game a little bit, man.
30: Right.
3: You got me out here in this 95-degree weather. It's cooking. You know, the water breaks ain't where I need them to be. You know, I've been, as you said, I've been working out very hard on X and Instagram and TikTok. You guys been peeping my off-season schedule and my curriculum as far as, you know, how I get down physically. And so with that being said, as we move closer, and it's the same thing like I talked about Shanahan, I'm the first one that I can remember to say on wax that I don't think he's going to go to Australia. But I say that in the form of when we get closer, if there's some more serious injuries, we'll have that conversation.
30: Yeah. So look, everybody knows I love to go tinfoil hat, and I will. But in this specific situation with the beginning of the season, this is classic hamstring, soft tissue. If there were some real deal injuries happening here, then maybe we have that conversation. And I don't even know where that conversation starts, to be completely honest with you. But this is what happens every training camp with every team. So
3: look around.
30: Yeah, exactly.
3: Look around.
30: Exactly.
3: Jump out the 49er shell.
30: Exactly.
3: It's happening everywhere.
30: Right.
3: Right.
30: You know, my Raiders, you know, it's hot out there.
3: It is.
30: In Vegas. So they got to be, they got to be careful too. This is interesting what has been going on as we get back to the MLB trade deadline. We're looking at about 45 minutes here. And one thing I've seen with the MLB trade deadline that's not like the NBA or even the NFL, I've seen a lot of the newsbreakers, they'll get information that something is happening versus something being done. And what do I mean by that? 16 minutes ago, right when we started the show, the Yankees, from Ken Rosenthal, the Yankees are working on a trade for the Giants' Elliot Ramos. Source tells The Athletic. So 16 minutes ago, Ken Rosenthal is saying they're working on a trade. You don't really hear stuff like that, like that imminent. It's either post something happened, you know, Sam Amick will come out and say they were working on something and it didn't happen, or you'll hear Sam say this happened or it's about to happen. Yeah. So I don't know what to do with this, Ken. So 16 minutes ago, we got 45 minutes left. Is the ball just in the Giants' court? I don't know.
3: Well, I'll say this. ESPN, as I look up to my left, is reporting that it's done.
30: It's done?
3: It's been done. This is according to ESPN. I'm just looking up. I don't know if you got it up in the studio. I can in between, but they just put it up and said Ramos has been acquired by the Yankees.
30: Wow.
3: Now they haven't said what's going back the opposite way, because now they're talking about the Yankees and where he's going to help and OPS and all that good jazz. But it looks like it's done according to ESPN. Looking to see. I see Kirchin. I see a few other people up there. They haven't put a name by it, but it has said that he has been acquired by the Yankees. I will say this, though. I do think we see it in the NBA, but as you said, it's not as prominent. Like, you see guys kind of throw it out there. Mm-hmm. You know, Team A and Team B and Team C are working on a deal, and it looks to be close. Like, we see those things.
30: Yeah, you're right.
3: But you're right in the form of, more times than not in the NBA, it's going to be done or it has been done.
30: Right, right. Things. Or it was supposed to be done, didn't happen.
3: True.
30: Here you go from Jeff Passan. The New York Yankees are finalizing a deal to acquire outfielder Elliot Ramos from the San Francisco Giants. Sources tell ESPN. Yankees have been seeking right-handed bats, and if the deal clears medicals, Ramos will provide it. Ken Rosenthal first linked Ramos to New York. So
3: yes,
30: there
3: sir.
30: You go. Jeff Passan giving the just due to Ken Rosenthal. You know what? And I just talked about this not too long ago. Elliot Ramos, probably one of the most unsung heroes of this bad Giants run. I know he wasn't great in left field, and I know he had some base running blunders, but for all of the Luis Matoses and Joey Bart's and Marco Lucianos, let's talk about this for a second. Elliot Ramos was drafted by the Giants in the first round in 2017, right? So he got drafted, he developed, he was an all-star in 2024, and I don't know if he'll get to 20 this season because of injury. He still has time, but the last two seasons, he's hit over 20 home runs playing at Oracle Park. And there are more arguments about keeping, and he's cheap. And there are more arguments about keeping a Jung-Hoo Lee, who's getting paid $20 million a year, more arguments to keep him. Whenever I bring up Elliot Ramos, there's just no connection. I don't know if it's because of the base running or what, but this is a guy, the Giants. Oh, well, the Giants don't develop anybody. When they draft, they don't develop anybody. It doesn't work out. They're bad at development. Well, and it wasn't Buster, don't get me wrong, who drafted him, believe it was Farhan. But, well, they drafted Elliot Ramos in the first round. He made it to the big leagues. He was an all-star and hit over 20 home runs the last two seasons. And the Giants are moving off of him. He's 26 years old. He's about to be 27, about to hit his prime. And nobody is upset about it. I don't know what the disconnect is. Maybe it's because the Giants haven't been good, but you let me get on these airwaves and say the Giants need to move Jung-Hoo Lee, and I guarantee you somebody's going to chime in and say, you can't move him. You can't do it. Elliot Ramos is younger. He's cheaper, and I get it. He hasn't played great in left field, but you know what? Not too long ago, Dusty Baker was asked about Elliot Ramos, and you know what he said? He said, I'd put him in right field. I believe Elliot Ramos played one game in right field, and he looked good. So
3: what's looking good in right field? Catching a fly ball?
30: Playing the carom, you know, off the brick.
3: I'm just checking.
30: You know, better than left. Okay. Better than left. That's all I got for you. Jay, you know, we always talk about in the NBA teams that have relationships, right? And, oh, the Kings have a relationship with the Hawks. Oh, the Kings have a relationship with other teams, with the Bulls or the Spurs. It does feel like the Giants have a bit of a relationship with certain teams. So the Yankees last season, they traded Doval and they got some guys back. Doval now with the Pirates, but Camilo Doval, they made that trade last year. This season, now it seems like they are moving Elliot Ramos to New York. So there's a bit of a connection there. And you have other teams where they've done business. The Phillies, like I mentioned, that's where Luis Arraez is going. So we wish the best to Elliot Ramos. You know, I get it. It wasn't always pretty, but the Giants have had a pretty low bar when it comes to developing these young guys. And I think if you were to ask, hey, Alan, did they properly develop Elliot Ramos? Yes or no? The answer is 1,000% yes. It is.
3: They had to.
30: Had to.
3: I mean, they drafted him in the first round. As you said, he's an all-star, so he's played in the Midsummer Classic. And then on top of that, he's a starter.
30: Yep.
3: And he's put up decent numbers over the last few years. Of course they've developed him.
30: 9 home runs this season, 728 OPS. Like I said, he's only he played in 74 games because he was injured. He's hitting 264, 304 with a 424 slugging percentage. And honestly, at 9 home runs, Jay, headed to New York, he might get 20 again.
3: Oh, yeah.
30: Because now you get to play.
3: Jack Ballpark.
30: You get to play in New York. You get to play in Boston as well. He could get 20 again. So that could be 3 years straight if he stays healthy with 20 home runs. He was starting to steal some bags this season. So happy trails, it seems like, to Elliot Ramos. And you start to look at what the Giants have gotten back so far, as I don't even know what to call it. Buster Posey is very good at cleaning up his own messes. You could say that. They get Anthony Molina, who throws gas, and people are high on. Ramon Marquez, the fourth prospect from the Phillies. Marty Gaier as well. Miguel Mendez, the number 10 prospect with the Padres, and Jonyel Hernandez, the number 21 prospect with the Padres. Those are rankings per Baseball America. And now we're waiting to see what they get back for Elliot Ramos.
3: Yeah, I would say the Padres really don't have a deep minor league system right now.
30: Yeah.
3: So when you're talking about the 21st prospect and the 10th prospect from the Padres, I would say that's probably not high top tier talent. Mm-hmm. But on the flip side, they could be very young, too, right?
30: Right.
3: They could be 18, sometimes even 17, depending on if they come from, you know, the DR or Venezuela or Cuba, something of that nature. But unless they're young, if we're talking about the 21st and the 10th prospect from the Padres, and as you said, you talked about Brock Purdy being able to, you know, up the ante and actually extend his legs and become even better than he has been. You never know with baseball prospects. That's right. The one thing, you know, with baseball is sometimes you read and you're looking around and someone's been in the minors all the way to their 28. Mm-hmm. And then all of a sudden, you know, they got 3 or 4 powerful seasons as a middle reliever or closer, you know, something of that nature. But I don't really know. And I think as a Giants fan, I would ask you, and I hate to ask you because I think you're going to kick something back, but I'd like to get some reality from Giants fans. When it's really all said and done when it comes to the Giants, are you guys entering a period of not so much as a rebuild, but maybe a refresh? Or is Buster Posey and company admitting that the Ramoses of the world, the Robbie Rays of the world, the Arraez, even though they just signed him this year, like these guys can't get it done together? And so maybe we are going to turn the house and the keys and the car over to Eldridge and company. Mm-hmm. And are the Giants in a refresh period? They always have money. As you've argued, they're a top 5 brand in baseball. But You know, I say that in the form of, let me just propose the question, 916-339-1140. As a San Francisco Giants fan, are you thinking this organization, this team is in a refresh period? I don't want to say a rebuild mode, but do you believe they're in a rebuild mode? Or are the Giants like the Dodgers? Are they like the Cardinals? Are they like the Red Sox? Are they like the Yankees? Are they like the Mets? Where even though the Mets and some of these, you know, Cardinals haven't won in a long time, are they one of those organizations that every single year you're vying for a championship because you have the funds available and you may or may not be a free agent destination, you know, depending on who you ask, but maybe you can bring in some of the bigger names and swing within the next two seasons.
30: Yeah, I think it's funny because we always talk about the Kings in the hybrid rebuild. I think the Giants just, okay, they said no. They said no to Jung-Hoo Lee. They said no to Logan Webb, but pretty much everybody else was available.
3: Okay.
30: So, in my opinion, it is a rebuild. Those are the guys they said they're not going to move. But outside of that, it is a rebuild. Unfortunately, those three contracts, they just not going anywhere.
3: Right.
30: Right? So, I think the Giants would have fully refreshed, which, again, then makes keeping Logan Webb not make, or sense. Jung-Hoo Lee make very much sense, besides the fact that you just want to do it. But it does make it does come off as if the Giants are willing to rebuild, but they know that they're stuck with certain contracts, so they don't want to fully rebuild. I think they would be more willing to move Logan Webb if they could move some of those big three bad contracts. And Matt Chapman was actually being talked about, but he hurt his oblique, and he is out right now. Then he had paternity leave. So Matt Chapman, if they were able to move Matt Chapman, maybe they get a little bit spicier because somebody came off the books. But I think the fact that they are stuck with the big three contracts is the reason they said, well, we might as well hold on to Logan Webb and hybrid compete while we open up some other spots.
3: They haven't. And that's the question.
30: No, they haven't.
3: They haven't competed. That's why I said, are they kind of in the mode of, and I threw out the Dodgers and the Yankees and Mets and stuff like that, because these are the same 5, 6, 7 teams we hear every single year who are vying for the big name free agents, right? And I know the Cardinals haven't got that many. I understand that, you know, the Phillies and the Nationals and stuff like that, the Cubs sometimes hit or miss. It feels like they're sometimey.
30: Right.
3: But it does feel like they're always in the march for a big name free agent. It always feels like, at least for the last handful of years, they've been right around the top of the Central Division, competing for the playoffs, albeit they haven't got it done, minus, you know, Chris Bryant and company. I just say it in that form that they're one of the teams that can always pounce.
30: Yes.
3: The Cubs are always one of the teams, no matter what, no matter where they're at. They could be at the bottom of the Central. They could be at the top of the wild card. They could win their division. They're always going to be able to pounce because of the Cubs.
30: Right.
3: Are the Giants in that position, number one? Because I don't believe it. I think they fooled themselves to believe that, meaning Giants fans. And then the second part of it, and the organization somewhat, because they've missed on a lot of free agents that allegedly were interested.
30: Yeah, Bryce, you know, Shohei, Judge.
3: Aaron Judge, right. But if that's the case, are you always in a holding position of a hybrid rebuild if you're the Mets, the Cubs, the Cardinals?
30: But the Mets Nationals. Spend, though.
3: True.
30: The difference is the Mets spend. The Giants they want to stay between 10 and 15 when it comes to their wallet. They don't want to, I think they're 12 right now. They don't want to crack the top 10, which has been the issue. A lot of people were getting on me because I said, you got to move Luis Arraez, right? Yeah. They said, why don't you keep him because you have the big three? That's fine if you want to do that. My issue is, if you do that, then stop bargain bin hunting for the pitchers. Mm. Go try to outbid for Scooble, who's got connections to the Bay.
3: Right.
30: Go do that. You can't keep Arraez and the big contracts, but then, you know, do what they did and go get Tyler Mahle and Adrian. That's been the issue. They have spent too much money on one thing, so then they're trying to go cheap here. The Dodgers, for as much as we hate the Smurfs, they just go all in.
3: They go get it.
30: You know,
3: yeah.
30: Very similar to the Rams. Jay, we got another deal that I want to confirm, but if so, it would get the Giants back in return a 23-year-old infielder that was number 15 on the top 100 prospect list in 2024. We got to confirm whether it's happened or not. We're also going to talk Brock Purdy. Is Mike Evans going to unlock Brock? We'll be right back. Drive, guys. Don't move.
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0: my former teammates is related to him.
1: Oh, shoot.
0: Yeah, so I'm a little familiar with him. He's more of a second baseman at the moment.
1: Okay.
0: In the big leagues. It's crazy because he's a lefty. Mm-hmm. He swings left. I know the Red Sox have kind of cooled off on him over the last couple of years, because coming up, he was one of those guys where it's like, was he a third baseman? Was he a shortstop? Was he a second baseman? And as we get as you get higher in the baseball, it feels like he has kind of become a second baseman. And he's played a second base for the Red Sox in his short stint in the league. I think his issue right now, and we could kick around positive negatives and everything else, but I think a lot of people don't know if he's going to be able to, this sounds crazy, is to be able to hit for average.
1: Mm-hmm.
0: On top of, I don't know if his pop has ever really been there.
1: Yeah.
0: And so you have to kind of do one or the other. Average sounds crazy because he's hitting a dollar, what, 50 or something right now?
1: 220.
0: Okay, 220. So, but that's career, or is that not career right now?
1: Career is 223.
0: Okay.
1: But yeah, he has 332 at bats in the bigs. He was a fourth overall pick in 2021.
0: Yeah, so, which is big time.
1: Yeah,
0: that's big time right there.
1: He was supposed to be a dude.
0: Yeah, that's crazy.
1: Yeah.
0: And you know how it goes. What, he's been in the league since 21.
1: Mm-hmm.
0: So we're pushing 5 years.
1: Right.
0: I mean, he's got time, though.
1: Yeah.
0: So he's got time. How's he, 23, 24?
1: Yeah, he's 23. Yep. He made his debut last year at 22 years old. So he got to the bigs fairly quickly. He got drafted in 2021, was in the big leagues in 2025, right? So that's as a high schooler. So he cooked in the minors. I think he's just still adjusting. The Giants are getting a lot of pitchers back in return, but you know, to add a guy like this, I don't know. To your point, Jay, and I like Eric Miller, but if the Red Sox moved off of this dude for a good reliever in Eric Miller, but a reliever. They definitely had decided to go in a couple different directions. So the haul continues, as I just read off what the Giants had gotten back this trade deadline. Another move has been made. We are under less than 30 minutes left. Okay. And Alex Pavlovich says, Marcelo Mayer has had a down year, but he's only 23 and was one of the game's best prospects for years. There's a ton of upside here.
0: Yeah.
1: Yeah.
0: I believe that.
1: Jim Bowden, Giants have had a strong trade deadline as sellers, highlighted by landing three legitimate starting pitching prospects in Henry Lalane, Ramon Marquez, and Miguel Mendez. So, hey, man, I'm telling you, Buster Posey, really good at this part of his job. Really good. Lalane, and now we're getting back the info for the Elliot Ramos deal. Henry Lalane is the primary prospect in the Elliot Ramos deal. He's 6'7", lefty, 22 years old, the Yankees' number 5 prospect.
0: Okay.
1: Jay,
0: I like it.
1: Remember when you said the Padres didn't have the best farm system?
0: Yeah.
1: I think you were being a little nice. As of March, the Padres had the worst farm system in the league, the 30th.
0: They gave a lot away, man, for the Millers.
1: They're literally last.
0: Yeah.
1: Yeah. They do have one top 100 prospect, and he's barely cracking the top 80. He's 88 in Cruz Schoolcraft.
0: Let me check him out, because I'm looking at Keith Law, who's my guy, right? I think we had Keith on before you jumped on with us, but I'm looking at his 2026 prospect list here. By the way, Bryce Eldridge was 27 as of a couple months ago.
1: Okay.
0: Mayer is no longer on this list for him. Top 100. And I'm looking for, who'd you say? Schoolcraft.
1: Yeah.
0: I'm looking for Schoolcraft. Let me see if
1: that's
0: he's
1: your
0: on
1: guy.
0: Laws.
1: Yeah.
0: Yeah. Let's see if he's on there.
1: Joel Sherman, when the trade is finalized, this is from the New York Post. Henry Lalane, and get this, Jay, Caden Kent will be the return. Okay. And if you thought that name sounded familiar, Caden Kent is the son of Jeff Kent, who was recently inducted into the Hall of Fame. So somebody said, you got another Bonds and another Kent in the dugout together. What could go wrong?
0: Hopefully they in better cahoots.
1: What could go wrong?
0: I don't see on Keith Laws. I'm just

0: looking out here.
1: You're Padres, man.
0: Yeah, this is as of coming into the season.
1: Yeah. Yeah.
0: Schoolcraft wasn't on his top 100 either.
1: Look, I don't know what's going to happen with the lockout or anything like that, but you got to make lemonade out of lemons.
0: That's right.
1: And that's what Buster Posey and Zach Manassian is doing. Hopefully, at some point, we can just have conversations about the Giants being buyers or even saying standing pat because they like what they like. But as sellers, this is the best you're going to get, right? Look, it would be nice to move off of some of those big contracts. Doesn't seem like it's going to happen. We got about 20 minutes left. Either way, you got to be kind of juiced if you're the Giants. This is from my guy Jeff Young of Around the Foghorn. The Giants get Henry Lalanne and Caden Kent in the deal for Elliot Ramos. Lalanne and Kent were the number 5 and number 13 prospects respectively in the Yankees system, according to MLB Pipeline. And if you are curious where the Yankees farm system ranks, they were sitting, well, we know they're not last because that's Jay's Padres, but the Yankees were sitting at 26. So they're not great either, but that's why you're getting higher numbers, yeah, right? When you're hearing top 5 in a system, best guess is that that system isn't terribly strong. So we have plenty to get to, like I said. We started off here with baseball because of the trade deadline, and the Giants are very, very active. They might have one more trick up their sleeve. By the way, Jay, I remembered this during the break. Elliot Ramos, anybody out there that's going to trivia, 916-339-1140, who's got the best trivia in Sacramento? But anybody headed out to trivia, if they ask you who is the only player in Oracle Park history to hit a right-handed splash hit, that would be Elliot Ramos.
0: Okay.
1: Elliot Ramos did that, and I completely forgot about that. Elliot Ramos hit that right-handed splash hit, the only one of its kind, and we wish him the best and all of the Giants who have kind of moved forward in their career. We got that Brock Purdy quote for you as we ask the question, can Brock unlock another level? More Drive Guys coming up.
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1: Whitey Gleason is out for the week. Alan Siles holding it down with my guy Jay. A lot of baseball talk, 15 more minutes till the trade deadline, and then we will kind of look at how the Giants did. You know, this is what's frustrating, and we got some Brock Purdy quotes that we want to get to, but it is frustrating now because everybody is all over what Buster Posey is doing, and I'm falling for it too. You know, and it's a low bar, but I'm, you know, it's Pavs, and I love Pavs, don't get me wrong, but I just saw a tweet from Pavs. It looks like the Giants are having a really, really good deadline day, right? And the reality is, and because I know somebody's going to say it, yeah, he says, Giants appear to be having a very, very good deadline day. And that was a quote tweet from when they got Marcelo Mayer from the Red Sox. But the reality is, we don't know. All these dudes are ranked, but they're still prospects, right? Elliot Ramos, again, all-star. We don't know that Marcelo Mayer is ever going to be better than Elliot Ramos. Or, you know, I know that that deal was for Eric Miller with Mayer. But I'm falling for it, too, because you know what? It's been a tough...
2: You're a Giants fan.
1: It's been a tough season so far, Jay. So that's all we got.
2: Man, you better be real with yourself.
1: Good job, Buster. He's such a good seller on deadline day. That's how low the bar is right now.
2: See, hence why I asked the question. I posed it to Giants fans. At some point in time, you got to start to be real with yourself.
1: Mm-hmm.
2: Are we hybrid rebuilders, like you like to call it?
1: Right.
2: Are we refreshing? Are we just absolutely tearing it down to the studs and rebuilding?
1: Yeah.
2: And are we even in the class of, you know, the Phillies, the Nationals, the Dodgers, where we can spin on within, you know, a couple of years and make it make sense? And I don't know where the Giants, it's interesting because I don't know if the Giants know, meaning the organization, and which position they want to be and where they are.
1: Well, I know they feel like their margins are good, right?
2: And financially?
1: Right.
2: Okay.
1: And I think that's probably the most important thing to them right now. At least that's how some fans feel. So as
2: long
1: as...
2: they'll never win, Alan.
1: Well, if we'll see what happens after this lockout. Right. And people think it's going to be longer. You know, we haven't talked about the Scoobal thing yet, which we'll get to. Trust me, we're going to get to that. But 15 minutes left. You're such a great seller, Buster. I love it.
2: Oh, man.
1: I love it. All right. We will get back to the Giants as 3 o'clock hits and the trade deadline ends. But I did have this. Look, people think that I'm a Brock Purdy hater. I'm not a Brock Purdy hater. I like Brock. I really do. Underdog, slightly undersized. That's got Allen written all over it. Absolutely all over it. The conversations we've had is about people reacting to some of the disrespect from Brock and taking it to another level where it doesn't need to go. We don't need to compare Brock to certain quarterbacks that he probably just isn't better than, because then that makes people very, very upset. But at 26 years old, I believe he turns 27 in December. At 26 years old, is there another level that Brock Purdy can get to? 916-339-1140. That's the question. Now, here is Brock on Mike Evans. Quote, Mike's obviously just a different breed when it comes to playing X receiver, having all the abilities and gadgets, and honestly, when it looks like he's covered, still giving him a chance and having him go up and get it. I've never really had that in my career. Now, who is that a shot at, Brandon Ayuk? I don't think that's a shot at anybody. Mike Evans is Mike Evans. Mike Evans got Johnny Manziel cashed out. Let's start there. Go back to Texas A&M. Mike Evans should have been talked about more when Johnny won the Heisman and was doing all this stuff. Mike Evans should have been talked about more. So let's start there. But Mike Evans is a dog. He's a Super Bowl champ. So I don't think that's a shot at anybody. That's just Brock saying, I legitimately haven't had a dude like that. So now I ask the question, as we're getting ready for Mike Sando's quarterback tiers, which is coming out sometime this week, is there another level that Brock Purdy can get to? He's cashed out now, right? Some people thought, oh, $50 million a year, that's too much. He should be paid like what Baker's getting. Now, Baker's saying, if Brock's getting that, I need to be getting something different. So at 27 or 26 years old, turning 27, having a Mike Evans out right now with quad issue, Dejan Stribling out right now. But let's do the scary thing if you're a Niners fan and assume health. Is there another level that Brock Purdy can still get to? Now, I think the scary thing when you ask this question is that when you are known as, and I'm not being cynical, Jay, when you are known as the best processor this side of the Mississippi, you have a couple different ways where you can improve and go to the next level, right? That's physically when you're younger, athletically when you're younger, or that's mentally, your IQ, understanding what's happening on a given play, realizing what you should do, the speed of the game, things like that. So Brock is interesting because he's so good at that side of the game already. And I know he's had a couple different injuries. I don't know at 20, what they say, guys stop growing at, what is it, 23 technically? So athletically, I think Brock is who he is, right? I don't know if his arm, it's healthier than last year. I haven't heard anything about that. Obviously, you can continue to get stronger, but Brock essentially is who he is athletically and physically. And then on the mental standpoint, we know that Brock is a great processor. That's his number one tool. That's his superpower. So outside of just having a better receiver, is the conversation just making better decisions? So that's why I struggle. Like, if you look at Jaden Daniels, he obviously comes into the league younger, right? Doing a lot of running, things like that. You look at him and you say, oh, well, once he does start to, you see that guy do that and you understand that he's going to learn to read defenses better and all of that. He's got so much more room to grow. Brock Purdy comes into the league and you see the type of quarterback he is. I don't know how much room he has to grow still. So can Brock play better? Yeah, I think he can play better. Does he have another level to get to? I honestly just don't know. And I think it more so just becomes, do you have one of the best receivers that you've had in your career? But looking at him compared to other quarterbacks at 27 or 26, about to be 27 years old. Yeah, I'm just not sure what the next level looks like outside of Brock just making slightly better decisions.
2: I think it's a twofold question for me. I think absolutely every single player in the NFL, baseball, NBA could always play better.
1: Mm-hmm.
2: So I think that's just common sense. Physically, we all make physical mistakes. And sometimes, as we call out in many different instances, people make mental mistakes on the court, on the field, on the pitch, in the ring, whatever you want to call it. Naturally, I think everybody can always play better than where they're playing. When it comes to Brock, as far as just what meets the eye, I think a couple things. He's always played with some high powered offensive stars.
1: Right.
2: And Mike Evans is just another one. Has he played with the wide receiver of the ilk of Mike Evans? No, absolutely not. So Mike Evans is probably going to allow him to do certain things that he hasn't done. I just saw Tom Brady talking about Randy Moss. We all know Tom Brady didn't play with a lot of the likes like Randy Moss and Mike Evans until he played with Mike Evans and Randy Moss. Mm-hmm. But he talked about how Randy Moss allowed him to do different things that he could not do. One of them, which was, I could just throw the ball up and 9 times out of 10, he'll run under it and it'll catch and it looks good for me.
1: Right.
2: And so things like that, absolutely, is going to take him to the next level.
1: Mm-hmm.
2: I think this is when it's all said and done, until Brock Purdy reaches the pinnacle of winning a championship, I think we're always going to ask, can he play better? And then unfortunately or fortunately, depending on how you see it, Alan, the fact that he was Mr. Irrelevant, I've always said, even if he wins one Super Bowl, there have been quarterbacks throughout the time, and I don't want to get chastised, but I'm going to just say it in this form, who have been lucky to win a championship,
1: mm-hmm.
2: right, as a one-time quarterback. Albeit they played fantastic, i.e. Nick Foles in the Super Bowl and in the playoffs, but in reality, Nick Foles probably wouldn't do that again. Probably couldn't lead a team again the way he did. And to be honest, he never did do it.
1: Right.
2: Right. And so you look at it in that form of he's got to win a Super Bowl. He probably needs to win multiple to kind of hush and quiet these type of questions. So I guess in reality, I'm saying, yeah, of course he could take another level. He's got Mike Evans. Right. Mm-hmm. He's got Stribling. Hopefully he's going to be a better wide receiver than Ayuk or Debo or anybody ever was. Hopefully he turns into a star. But when it's all said and done, I think he, meaning Brock, will forever have to play out becoming one of the best or one of the greatest to do it for this question to ever be answered.
1: Yeah.
2: I just think if he wins two Super Bowls, people still going to say, well, is Shanahan finally getting over the hump and, you know, all these different things where it could possibly be, well, Brock Purdy made a play here or did this or let that team here. And I just don't think he's ever going to get credit for it unless he just blows it out of the water.
1: Yeah, the example I was going to use, and I was actually in the building for this game a couple years back, and it got us our initial trip to Vegas with Chris Watkins back in the day, was that Lions-Niners game. Mm. If Brock won a Super Bowl playing like that, where, look, I got to do my own thing. The Shanahan stuff ain't really working, and we're down, I think, then he would get his just due. But if it was a kind of more classic Brock game within the system, yeah, I'm with you on that. I do find it fascinating the difference between becoming a better quarter, like your ceiling versus playing better and where that starts and ends. You could say Brock can play better, but he's probably pretty close to his ceiling versus, like I said, a Jaden Daniels who can play better, of course, but still has, it feels like he has a lot more room to grow, or Cam Ward or somebody like that.
2: Because it's the position of Brock where he was drafted.
1: Right.
2: I think even if he was drafted in the third round, we would all say, well, there's probably a little more.
1: Yes.
2: Where Brock is kind of being, you know, he's being targeted by many of his, you know, people who dislike him or want to discredit him as he's reached the pinnacle of as far as he could possibly get. Mm-hmm. And Shanahan is also a high percentage, and CMC plays a high percentage, and George Kittle, like most people point to it and say, well, this dude's playing with four Hall of Famers.
1: Yeah.
2: You know, like Kittle and CMC are probably in the Hall of Fame already. And probably at this point, right?
1: Yeah.
2: I think so. When you look at that, you hear that. And then no doubt about it, people always look, well, Brock's playing with Shanahan. Put him over there with Tennessee and see if it happens.
1: Yep.
2: You know, so I truly believe that he will forever have that kind of chip on his shoulder. He will always be targeted unless he blows it out the water. And so that's why I say, and when I say blow it out the water, I mean, he's going to have to be, you know, 12-time Pro Bowler, 50,000 yards, you know, made it one or two Super Bowls. Like, he's going to have to really just blow everything out the water for people to say, well, dude was just good.
1: Yeah.
2: Where he's going to be, well, he's almost a system QB. Mm-hmm. He's almost the type of guy that got put in the perfect place.
1: Yeah.
2: Right? That's what I think he's always going to be attached to him because he was the last pick.
1: Yeah. And there are certain players that are always going to have that stigma.
2: Sure.
1: Another name, somebody in the Bay, I know he's not popular out here. It's the Draymond Green thing. How many times have you heard, you know, Hall of Famer, all the accolades? If Draymond was on, put Draymond when the Pistons weren't good.
2: Right.
1: Put him on the Pistons and see what he's doing. Put him on the Hornets. And what's Draymond doing, you know? And we'll never know.
2: We'll never know.
1: We'll never know. What we do know is that in 3 minutes, the MLB trade deadline will have closed. We will go over what the Giants did, if the A's did anything at all. And yeah, it's time to get into some NBA, the 2026 NBA Western Conference Summer League Notebook from our guy, Keith Smith of SpaTrack. Where do the Kings fall? Don't move. Drive, guys. 3 p.m. We'll be right back.
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2: 916 from Dino. Allen hates Brock almost as much as I hate. I won't say the Kings player, but Dino enters a Kings player's name. Do not hate Brock, Dino. I just said I like Brock. Okay? Now how I feel about... Look, you know when I dislike a player, right? The Jordan Loves of the world, guys like that, that just get a little bit too much, you know, a little too much hype, right? A little too much hype. And I just want to see them actually do something, okay? And it's not even Brock. It's some of you Niner fans that it's how you talk about Brock. That's the issue.
3: You're tagging Niner fans at 3 p.m. on a Monday.
2: Yeah, I am.
3: You ain't got nothing else to talk about. Better to have a conversation about today?
2: You know, the MLB trade deadline just ended. We got updates for you.
3: Give me some prospect talk.
2: But no. Dino. Dino want to talk about Allen Hayes, Brock. I do not. 916-339-1140. Does Brock still have another level he can get to? 530 from Trey. Actually, the answer to your question is yes, Brock can play better, which would be the next level for him. Physically, he is what he is. So if Brock, I would look at Joe, who had a similar build and arm strength, but Joe learned how to become Joe. I think Trey's talking about Joe Montana.
3: I would think so.
2: I would assume so.
3: Yeah.
2: But yeah, basically it's a ceiling conversation versus just a playing better improvement conversation. Brock is probably pretty close to his ceiling, but that doesn't mean that he can't make better decisions, play better, still understand Shanahan's offense even better. And, you know, having a legit X receiver like Mike Evans, there's another level he can get to. 209 says, I like you, Allen, but we are going to change. This is a different number too. We're going to change your name from the hit doctor to the hate doctor. Come on, 209. That might be the text of the day.
3: I mean, you haven't really spewed that much hate.
2: Right. Maybe I'm waiting for the season.
3: 45 seconds ago, 60 seconds ago, it sounded like you wanted to. But you slowed down.
2: Yeah, I mean, it's still training camp.
3: Yeah, we're early.
2: We still getting warmed up.
3: No doubt, Brock has to be a little more sharper with the ball. He's not a gunslinger, but he definitely takes more chances than I think even Shanahan, and definitely more than Garoppolo.
2: Right.
3: He's got to learn to throw the ball away sometime. He's got to learn when to take the sack. He's got to learn when to just drop down and get your eagle on, when to take the knee and take the 1 yard and the cloud of dust, too. But that's something that I think all quarterbacks learn, albeit everybody's at a different level, right? Mm-hmm. But these are some of the conversations that we heard 2-3 seasons in with Lamar Jackson and everything else. The difference was their talent level was on another level.
2: Yeah.
3: Right. And so with this question, and I think you said it, but now you said it in a better form for me, you packaged it better, is what truly is the ceiling for Brock Purdy?
2: Yeah.
3: And for me, I just say this. I don't really care what his ceiling is. I just know, I feel that he can win a Super Bowl. Mm-hmm. He's pretty much showed me that he can lead a team to the Super Bowl. Now, are there a few things within that Super Bowl he could have did different or, you know, leading up to that? Sure. 1,000%. But I think we can say that about most quarterbacks.
2: Yeah.
3: Right. I think we can also, like, even up to the last couple of years, most people would probably tell you Josh Allen, if not as one, he's 1A, he's 1B. He's in the conversation, the best quarterback in the league, Allen.
2: Yeah.
3: But there are some things people have questioned about him. When to sit down, when to throw it away, when not to become Superman. Some of this stuff just comes with experience, too. But I do think I'm not comparing Brock to Josh Allen, because I think their talent level are on two different plateaus. They're on two different platforms.
2: Yeah. The Brock Purdy conversation is the gift that keeps on giving. I think last season, honestly, the last couple seasons, because of injuries, we haven't been able to truly engage in the convos because he hasn't had everybody And, oh, well, that's when he's supposed to cook and that's when he's supposed to show this or show that. He's been dinged up a little bit himself. So I want everybody to get on the field and see what Brock can do. Because that's the thing. Dak Prescott has had, you know, CeeDee Lamb. Now they got Pickens and they have a ridiculous offense. When your numbers are undeniable, even if you have the Avengers, whatever form of Avengers on your team, people most of the time still give you love. I do think there's a little bit of draftism because Joe Burrow has a crazy room, but nobody says, hey, well, Joe Burrow has too much talent, whatever it is. But if we can, I want to get back to the conversations, Jay. I want to get back to the debates. We haven't really been able to do it because guys haven't been healthy. Mm. And the Ayuk saga and all that, get Stribling out there, get Evans out there, and let's see what these dudes can do. That's what it is. But if you show me the hate, okay? If you agree with the 209, show me the hate. Shout out to 209-916-339-1140. Okay, as we tie a bow here on the MLB trade deadline, again, I don't think the A's made a move. I don't see one. I'm checking.
3: I haven't seen one.
2: Our guy, Martin Gallegos, if they did anything, yeah, Martin hasn't tweeted in 22 hours. So if anybody was going to have something, Martin Gallegos, who covers the A's for MLB.com, would have said something. So the A's probably, I don't know, Jay, one of the rare teams that didn't do anything at the deadline. Feels like not a lot of teams stand pat and do nothing. So nothing to talk about with the A's as they're just trying to get dudes back on the field. When it comes to the Giants, just off the top, I did this quickly. As far as who they lost, I got to take some time here to wrangle up everybody that they got back. But the Giants moved on from Tyler Mahle, right-handed pitcher, Caleb Killian, right-handed pitcher, Robbie Ray, left-handed pitcher, second baseman Luis Arraez, outfielder Elliot Ramos, and relief pitcher Eric Miller. I think that's everyone, as we are 8 minutes past the trade deadline. So we will get, like I said, I had a list of the players, and then the Giants made about two more moves. So we'll get you that full list of everyone the Giants got back in return. I believe it's close to 10 prospects, I think. Probably fairly close to that, maybe between 7 and 10 prospects. So we'll get that list for you as we wait for the dust to settle a little bit on the MLB trade deadline stuff. So let's get into a little bit of NBA here as our guy, Keith Smith, has come out with his Western Conference Summer League notebook, okay? This is from Keith Smith of SpaTrac, and obviously we care about what the Kings got going on, and basically the idea for the notebook, after spending 11 days in Las Vegas for NBA Summer League, my notebook was overflowing. I succeeded in my annual goal of talking to at least one front office executive in addition to coaches and scouts from all 30 teams and oftentimes multiple of each. In exchange for anonymity, I was able to get a lot of interesting information from these executives. In addition, several agents were willing to share thoughts as well. Below are a handful of notes from each Western Conference team. So let's get right to the Kings. Here are the notes. And basically it starts with notes for a couple different players and then just where the team stands right now. So on drafting Darius Acuff, here's a quote. Beyond excited doesn't even begin to convey how we feel about Darius. He's out to prove everyone wrong who passed on him. We're the ones who will benefit from that, a Kings front office executive said. Beyond that stuff, Darius is an outstanding scorer and playmaker. He's already taking on a leadership role. He's a true franchise guy that we can build around. So that's from an exec. Doesn't necessarily matter who.
3: One of four people.
2: Exactly.
3: And do the math.
2: Honestly, in this conversation, what else are they going to say about Acuff? I think this is probably even though it's the first thing that Keith leads with, for me, it's probably the biggest footnote, right? Because what else are they going to say? This is what they had to say about Maxime Raynaud. He had such a strong rookie season for us, even though we didn't expect him to play as much as he did. We think we can probably play him with Domantas Sabonis some too because of their skills. That's from a Kings assistant coach. Also, did you see him stepping out to shoot it more? We think that'll be part of his game moving forward. So I know the MGP that recently came out, the Matt George podcast, was about who's going to get those backup center minutes, right, when Domantas Sabonis isn't playing. And I'm paraphrasing, of course, but Matt George essentially said that he thinks that Dylan Cardwell might get more time. And I think it's, you know, that defensive presence and, you know, understanding exactly the role that Dylan Cardwell plays kind of makes sense why Matt would go in that direction. When it comes to the backup center conversation, another, I guess, loophole when it comes to getting these three guys as much playing time as they can, Maxime Raynaud, if the Kings in that building feel like he can play the four, well, yeah, that would unlock some things. I'm going to be honest, and I'm, again, paraphrasing here, but this is from an old friend of mine. His name is Chris Watkins, and Chris would always talk about when you have conversations about playing the four, the first thing he thinks about is defense, right? Offense, oh, yeah, it's hot. It's sexy. Stretch the floor. Maxime shooting threes. We love it. And Chris said, I always think about who are you guarding? Who are you guarding on the other end? And I don't know, Jay, with that being said, and I don't think Maxime, it's not about Maxime being a bad defender or Domas being a bad defender. But when you look around the league at some of the fours that are being thrown around, and I know everybody switches, you know, every screen and things like that. Back in my day, Jay, back in my day, you fight through a screen. How about that? Back in my day, you go over a screen if he's a shooter. And if he's a brick, you go under the screen. And if it's you with the ball, there's nothing more disrespectful, Jay. If somebody goes underneath my screen, I'm pulling just on principle. I don't care if it's a brick. You are not going to disrespect me and go under that screen. So I look around at some of the power forwards in the league, and I know positionless basketball, but I look at some of the power forwards in this league, and I think, can Domas and or Maxime Raynaud guard them? Now, this is from our guy Hollinger, Jay. This is 2025-2026 Hollinger NBA player statistics for power forwards. Now, this is obviously based on who are the best power forwards, so I'm going to go down the line, and you tell me if it feels like Maxime Raynaud or Domantas Sabonis can guard these dudes, all right? And I'm going to start with the best, so don't get too scared quite yet. Number one ranked is Giannis. Number two is Victor Wembanyama. Number three is Kawhi Leonard. Number four, Paul Reed. Great season for Paul Reed. Number five, Jimmy Butler. Number six, Zion. Number seven, Anthony Davis. Number eight, KD. Tied with eight and KD, Lauri Markkanen. Number 10, LeBron James. Number 11, Jalen Johnson. Number 12, now this is where things get weird, Denny Avdija. They have him as a power forward, right? Which might, I think he was a point guard.
3: There are some other ones that's weird there too, though, but I get you.
2: Tatum.
3: Jimmy Butler.
2: Well, Jimmy Butler, weird one. You have, after Tatum, you have, which is another weird one, Marvin Bagley, who's about to drop an album, by the way. I don't know if you saw that. Michael Porter Jr. at 15, Scottie Barnes, Franz Wagner, Domas is number 18, Daniel Gafford is 19, and we'll stop at 20 in Pascal Siakam. After Pascal is Julius Randle, Aaron Gordon, Trey Murphy, guys like that. Jay, how comfortable do you feel? Now, again, I just said the top 20, but how comfortable do you feel with either Domantas Sabonis or Maxime Raynaud guarding those guys?
3: Not very comfortable.
2: Now, those are the best. Don't get me wrong.
3: Not very comfortable at all. I was sitting here looking at same thing. Who is this? This is The Athletic, and they just kind of, not so much, I guess they rank power forwards.
2: Mm-hmm.
3: And I don't really get into how, why, and where, and I'm just kind of going down the list. But it seems like it's a little more power forward-ish than what Hollinger, the Butlers, a couple of them guys like Kawhi, powerful. What? Yeah. What are you talking about?
2: Tatum.
3: Tatum. Yeah. But I mean, they got Tatum here. He's number two. They got Giannis, Tatum, Mobley, KD, Paolo Banchero, Pascal, Scottie Barnes, Zion, Draymond, Lori, Markkanen, Cameron Johnson from the Nuggets, Aaron Gordon from the Nuggets, OG, Julius Randle, Kamara, Portland, Tara Eason, Houston, Paul George. So we're starting to get down to maybe some of the guys that they may probably guard. Salty Adama, Bridges.
2: Yeah, they can
3: Tobias
2: guard those
3: Harris,
2: dudes.
3: Jabari Smith, Jaden McDaniels, Jeremy Grant, Keegan Murray, Kuminga, Dorian Finney-Smith, P.J. Washington, Rui, John Collins.
2: They can hold their own.
3: Yeah.
2: But here's my thing.
3: They're in trouble, though.
2: Think about this. You can't have, and this is part of why Matt was saying Dylan Cardwell got to get time. Think about this, Jay. You're going to run with a straight face. Doug Christie, defensive savant. With a straight face, you're going to run Domas, Maxime in the front court while you got Zach LaVine and Acuff in the back court?
3: I'd say no.
2: You can't.
3: I'd say no.
2: So, and maybe that's not the plan. Hey, when we're going with the two bigs, we're going to have Emmanuel Sharp for some defense. That's a tough one for me. That's a tough sell. It's one of those things where I don't know if you use the year, you know, how you can improve. Hey, we left Maxime at the four all season long, and now he's better at defending these guys. I don't know if it works like that.
3: Yeah.
2: We were talking about the trade deadline. Yeah, if you let a baseball player, if you keep him in the bigs and he gets used to seeing 100 miles per hour and a crazy curveball all season long, timing gets better, things like that.
3: For sure.
2: I don't know. You can learn different corners and ways to play some of these power forwards. Yeah, Maxime can learn that. Sabonis could learn that. But straight up, these dudes are just different builds. You know, there's just a line-to-line athleticism that I don't think those two have in the bag. So I think it's interesting in theory. We saw a little bit of it this past season when Domas did play. I'm willing to see it because the Kings are going to be very good anyway, but I just don't think a lot of people think about the defensive aspect outside of, oh yeah, it's going to be great. They both can shoot threes. Domas, 40% three-point shooter. Maxime can light it up. It's going to be awesome. Maybe offensively, but defensively, it could be a roller coaster a little bit.
3: Yeah, I would imagine if I'm just using common sense that if Max and Domas are playing at the same time, we're in bench minutes, right? Mm-hmm. So I would factor in that you're probably seeing, if we're running a double big and it's Max and Domas, no doubt about it, you're probably looking at a Sharp or a Clifford already in there.
2: Have to.
3: I would think Keegan would probably move down to the three in some form or fashion because he is, for most people, the best defender on the Kings. So I would maybe his minutes will probably cross over into that lineup. And you know, who knows where Acuff sits among that, because now we're talking about bench minutes. It may be a Malik Monk ball handling situation, but I'm with you. I don't really see that being a strong positive, lineup for the Sacramento Kings. And quite frankly, even if you throw Keegan and you throw Sharp out there and let's just say Malik is the guy, that's not a very good defensive, you know, ball club. It's really not, you know, and to be honest, the paint is probably where you're going to really have a big issue.
2: Yeah,
3: because I think Sharp can pretty much hold his own on the outside. Mm-hmm. I truly like what he brings. I like his foot speed. I like his power. And to me, he's a no nonsense type of guy. He's going to get in your face. Right.
2: Yeah.
3: So if that's the case, him and Keegan probably crossing over would be your two defenders that are going to patrol the perimeter. But I think that leaves a huge hole in the middle.
2: Yeah.
3: No doubt about it, because ain't nobody walking by and saying, there go Akeem Olajuwon with Maxime Raynaud. That's just not the way the game is played for him.
2: I'll say this, and this isn't coming from any source or anything like that. This is just my feeling on it. I think the reason the Kings keep bringing up Maxime at the four might not be because they truly see a world with him at the four. I think they are just looking for ways in a season where they probably aren't going to be very good. We want Maxime to be on the floor as much as possible, right? There's going to be switches that happen. They can switch off in the post, Maxime and Domantas Sabonis. it might not matter to them as much. Hey, we are working on Maxim as a power forward as much as it's, hey, we know that Maxim has a future here. We don't know how much longer Domantas Sabonis is going to be here. So we are going to prioritize finding a way to get Maxim on the floor any way possible.
3: And that's fine. Say you it. Know? Say it then. You know, stand on it. Put it out there.
2: Well, I mean, they're just saying they can see him playing a little powerful. They
3: no
2: actually
3: problem.
2: Well, they actually, if I'm...
3: I mean, they're saying it, but I'm saying stand on it.
2: Right.
3: Yeah.
2: Because what they're saying is... What they're saying is we can play him with Domas. They did not specifically say at the four.
3: Right.
2: They're saying they can both play and it'll get figured out.
3: They basically will both be on the floor at the same time. However yes. you want to position. If you want to put Domas as the one, doesn't matter. They're both going to be on the floor at the same time.
2: Yeah.
3: I got you. I will say this. Without, you know, here we go. Just looking at it. That was an assistant coach who said that,
2: mm-hmm.
3: right?
2: Mm-hmm.
3: What are they supposed to say?
2: Right.
3: Like, in reality, and I'm going to ask you this because this is something that I was thinking about when you're like, well, Keith Smith, and I love Keith Smith. How much negative connotation was put on there by a exec
2: any team?
3: Where it's like, you know what? We asked about the first round draft pick. It's like, we made a terrible mistake. We're already in 2 weeks. It's trash.
2: Yeah, we thought
3: we missed it.
2: We thought we'd see more from Caravan.
3: Yeah,
2: you know.
3: Yeah, like who said that?
2: Yeah.
3: Did you read every single team?
2: I did not.
3: Okay, because I'm interested. I'm very interested to see if anybody was like, "Yo, you know what? We've realized that player A, the point guard, and the guy that we drafted, they're not going to be able to play together."
2: Right.
3: You know, we figured that out.
2: Well, I'm looking here because I believe it's in alphabetical order. So I'm just looking if they said anything about De'Aaron Fox because the Spurs are next, right? San Antonio. And I don't see anything. They brought up Tobias Harris.
3: Yep.
2: Right? But nothing on De'Aaron Fox. So if they found a way to...
3: Come on now.
2: You know, hey, you know, well, with De'Aaron, the thing about De'Aaron... There was a lot going on, you know, he's got his new shoe out, but no, I hear you on that. I think it's more so the player stuff is one thing. The mindset stuff is another. And that's how we'll kind of tie this up. Just the conversation about where the team stands now. Keith Smith got that as well. So we have that for you from his notebook for the 2026 Western Conference. More Drive, guys. Don't move.
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1: Still letting some of the dust settle from the MLB trade deadline. A's didn't do anything, from what I can tell. Checked on Martin Gallegos' X, not one post within the last 22 hours. So that tells you right there. Giants, yeah, it's... I mean, I guess what... They know people will yell at them if they sell, right? So, and there's no point in them buying. What are you going to do? What are you going to do?
2: I mean, honestly, I'm as a reformed A's fan, I guess, at this point, I'm checked out with them. But if I was to consider myself, moving on to Vegas and supporting them in Vegas, I would say the one thing the A's have done very well is they're always looking ahead.
1: Yeah.
2: Always looking ahead, and it's always for the A's, or not always, but at least in my, since the late 80s, early 90s, it's always four good years, four bad years, right? It just feels like that's the pattern. And I'm just saying four, it could be five, could be six, you know, whatever. But I think they're in the middle of trying to figure out what their move is. And as much as you talking about with the Giants, they're definitely worried about finances.
1: Mm-hmm.
2: And they're okay with just standing pat, standing still, and seeing how their finances play out. You know, I expected them to move maybe one pitcher or something of that nature. But if I was to continue my A's fandom over the next, 10, 12, 15, 20 year, whatever you want to call it, I'd be a little upset in the fact that I think the foresight is not there right now. They need to get a little more aggressive on... If their landing spot is in Vegas and is going to be there for the next 100 years or whatever the case may be, I would be, as a fan, a little upset that we were promised when they get to Vegas, things are going to change.
1: Mm-hmm.
2: They're not there yet, but I would also like to see some of that foundation begin to be built.
1: Well, I'll tell you this much. If Shea Langeliers doesn't tear his meniscus, they probably were going to.
2: Oh, they spin him. Yeah, for sure.
1: And A's fans probably were going to be ticked off. Because that dude, he's a beast.
2: Yeah, but for what?
1: Well, I'm just saying, just the idea that they always spin off their good players. But now
2: they're not trying to win nothing, Alan.
1: Well, I think, I don't know if you heard this, but apparently he had rejected. Because, they keep doing these super long contracts, but the annual salary isn't very high. And I'm pretty sure Shea Langeliers said no. He rejected it because I think he thinks he can make more. So once he said no, that's when the A said, okay, well, if you ain't going to sign this, then we're going to get you up out of here. Then he tore his meniscus. So I don't know. I think some A's fans, maybe they're numb to it, especially in a season. I think it was worse, to your point, when they were contending and then they sold and then they were sellers. They weren't in selling situations, but they sold anyway.
2: Sure.
1: They would have been in a selling situation, so I don't know if A's fans would have been mad just outside of it's fun to watch Shea Langeliers hit.
2: We're talking about in the past, 10, 12, of course, yeah. I mean, it's always been a big issue with the A's. I was going to say Oakland A's, but with the A's over years past where they sell guys, players that absolutely probably shouldn't be sold, and at the same time, they don't pull out their pockets.
1: Right.
2: No bunny rabbits coming out the ears for the A's organization. They always are in pocket. They always got change. They always got a little reserve.
1: Yeah.
2: So, no doubt about it. As an A's fan, up to this point, like I said, I will be an A's fan as long as they here in California. My fandom has definitely regressed. But if they move to Vegas, for me, I'm just done. I can't do it because now I'd be supporting a few different things, which I already have an issue supporting the ownership group, number one, right? So, but on the field, if I was to be one of the A's fans, there are going to be many, millions, who are going to continue their fandom with this organization. The one thing that I've consistently heard, going back to even when Dave Cavill was the vice president or president of operations, he said, when they get to Vegas, it's going to be cooking.
1: Mm-hmm.
2: The pot going to be on high.
1: That's what he said.
2: So I don't see the pot simmering too much right now.
1: They're not there yet.
2: But I mean, you got to, don't you at least got to prep your ingredients?
1: Yeah.
2: Don't you wash your ingredients off? Don't you chop them up? Don't you put them on the board? We ain't cooking with seasoning.
1: Dude, sometimes, you know.
2: Come on, Allie, you got to cook with seasoning, baby.
1: It takes a while for the water to boil.
2: Truth.
1: You know, when you cooking, that's the main thing. You don't prep anything else. If you don't get that pot boiling, you messed up your whole, the whole timing is off.
2: So you're not marinating the meat overnight?
1: I got it. No, I am.
2: Okay. Well, talk to me now.
1: But there's a little marination going on. They got some of these dudes. I think it was a rumor that Nick Kurtz turned down.

0: know if that's confirmed, but somebody out there was saying
1: they tried to
0: give him the extension and he said no bueno because he wants more cash and probably deserves it. So I hear you on that. Here's the other thing, Jay. If you did want to be sellers, how about this? You might want to do it now because Jeffrey Springs, did you see what he said about the home run issue?
1: Yeah.
0: Jeffrey Springs says, I mean, we play in a PCL ballpark, right? And PCL, for those that don't know, is very well known for being offense friendly.
1: Right.
0: So when you go to those A's games and you see that ball just kind of sneak over and you wonder, man, how many ballparks would that have been out in? A lot of times the answer is one. And that's the ballpark you're watching it in because you're not watching it in a major league ballpark, right? So if I'm the A's, Jay, I'm looking at these numbers saying some of our hitters probably have balloon numbers from playing here. I might want to flip some of these guys in the last season. I know Dave thinks that they might not even play again based on timing, and he might be onto something. Initially, I thought there's no way, but yeah, people aren't too thrilled about where this lockout could go. You might sit there and say, we need to move some of these guys because they have balloon numbers and playing in the PCL ballpark. And Jeff and your pitchers ain't doing nothing because their numbers are ballooned in the negative way because they're facing hitters in the ballpark. So no moves for the A's. I'm compiling a full list of the Giants prospects for you. As they move on from, I believe it was six players off of their roster. Big day for the Giants. Big day. Oh, it's a big day.
1: None of these people coming back to the Giants organization are recognizable.
0: Not yet.
1: Okay.
0: Not yet.
1: But it's a big day.
0: Big day.
1: So you got, it sounds like Giants fans have reserved themselves to the point that they see not only is this season, but probably next season and maybe even three seasons out.
0: Yeah.
1: They're not going to be very good.
0: No, I saw somebody say, looks like the Giants are ready to compete between 2030 and 2032.
1: So let's make sure, as you talk about 49ers fans, I need you to make sure that you put that same call out to your Giants fans and let them know, check this out. Come next year, we'll need you talking about how you're going to compete in the West.
0: Right.
1: In the 29 and 28, I want to hear the same thing. And in 29, okay, maybe you could start to say, well, you know, we might be able to sneak into that wild card. For the next 2 years, if I'm hearing you correctly, I don't need no Giants fans out here jumping out the bag talking about that they're going to win the championship or even make the playoffs.
0: Well, you know, with the lockout, different rules. There's a lot that could change, Jay.
1: But see, this is the thing. Fans can fan, and please continue to fan.
0: Yeah.
1: But when I say the likes of, stop bringing that nonsense to the drive, guys, and you give Giants fans, oh, Jay, you don't know what you're talking about, and you're upset and all that. When the organization has shown you clearly that we're not going to compete for the next couple of years, why are you so heavy, hot and heavy about it?
0: No, I'm not.
1: Now, I'm not saying you.
0: Right.
1: I'm saying Giant fan. Unfortunately, you're the representative for the Giant fan.
0: Look, we understand
1: that. Who's we?
0: Giants
1: the fans, or the organization?
0: Giants fans, some of the smartest fans in Major League Baseball. Okay. We're optimistic. When you got the three banners, you know, when you can't walk into Oracle Park, I know you went for your birthday. I know you saw the three.
1: Got sick.
0: I know you saw, I know you did. What, too much garlic fries? Yeah,
1: them seagulls was biting at me.
0: You know, when you got pigeons. Jay, you understand. The parades, the championships, you know, the replica. You walk in with your replica ring.
1: You still talking about that stuff over a decade ago, man.
0: It feels like it was just yesterday.
1: Man, folks, you done had two kids, got married, all within this span.
0: A lot has happened.
1: Okay.
0: A lot has happened.
1: We still talking about it.
0: We still got championship aspirations. But we understand that, you know, with the Smurfs and all these teams that are buying championships, which the Giants didn't have to do because they draft and they did it the right way. A couple of trades here and there, but they did it the right way. But we're always going to feel like we're in the mix. We're realistically optimistic. That's Giants fans.
1: All right.
0: Now, some of these other fans out here, other teams that will remain nameless, okay, the realistically optimistic just goes into la-la land, into delusion, delulu land.
1: That's about Raider fans.
0: No names, no names. You know, now, but Giants fans, realistically optimistic.

0: That's what we would say. Now, I do, it does, it is frustrating to have to do the, it was a great day. And I'll get on people, you know, people get on me, yo, Alan, you're too negative when it comes to the Giants. I don't want to sit here and say it was a great day for the Giants because we truly don't know. They lost six players and their sellers. The reason we're here is because they did not show up. That's why they're selling. So we can hem and haw about the returns, but let's not forget why the Giants are selling. They're selling because they did not execute. They were unsuccessful this season. It was an unsuccessful season. Turning lemons into lemonade does not mean when you expected maybe something else, right? A mocktail, an expensive mocktail, that's a little bit different. We can be happy that the Giants left with something. Maybe you could argue that they came out or they returned more than what was assumed, for sure. But I'm not going to get lost in the sauce and say Buster Posey did a good job, because he didn't. And he still's got three big old contracts that they didn't move. It's official. Yeah. 9 minutes ago, right? Or excuse me, 39 minutes ago, the trade deadline closed. So I'm not going to sit here and act like Buster Posey is GM of the year because they got some prospects that clearly other teams were okay with moving off of. There's some fans. Fans are always going to be upset about moving off of prospects.
1: Of course, of course.
0: Because prospects represent hope.
1: True.
0: Right? And, yep. You know, when you see somebody and people get connected to prospects. Oh, I just knew. I knew Marco Luciano was a hit. I was certain. There's no way this is a miss. Crawford is going to hand the keys to Marco Luciano and Joey Bart's going to be behind the dish. We're going to rock and roll. And all those dudes were top 100 prospects and none of them hit. I know Joey Bart's still in the league somewhere.
1: Yep, just got traded today.
0: Again?
1: Yes. Yes.
0: Dude. I mean, yeah, hanging around, though.
1: Yeah.
0: Hanging around. Marco Luciano. Luis Matos is out as well. So we understand that prospects are just that, right? It's a gamble. You know, Vegas, wherever you want to go. Roseville, Thunder Valley, Sky River. I saw one yesterday pop up, Jay. Rolling Hills, right? I mean, there's Rolling Hills, River Rock, mm-hmm. Red Hawk. All you want to call them, it's all a gamble, okay? And the Giants are part of that gamble, and hopefully it works out for them.
1: Joey Bart to the White Sox, by the way.
0: That's got to be his fourth team, maybe fifth, because he was Pirates somewhere, and now White Sox. Started Braves. On the Giants. Yeah, Braves. He was on the Braves. Mm-hmm. They still think he's got a little something.
1: Man, you know, catchers and pitchers, brother. You know how it goes, man. You could hit .7 as a catcher. Doesn't matter as long as that defense is up there. Also, too, coming in late, Martin Gallegos. A's trading Kobe Thomas.
0: Okay.
1: To the Phillies for right-handed pitcher Seth Johnson, my cousin. Johnson, a 2019 first-round pick, has posted a 5.51 ERA and 16 relief appearances for the Phillies this season. Fastball sits at high 90s plus a slider. Good swing and miss guy.
0: Huh. Okay.
1: Man, come on now. Don't do us like that.
0: Little something.
1: Yeah, well.
0: I mean, was this legal? When did this go? Is an hour ago. You know,
1: this.
0: How'd y'all pull that off?
1: This buzzer beater. Also, too, Whitey's team. According to Jeff Passan, the San Diego Padres with a buzzer beater. He said a big buzzer beater. They acquired right-hander Casey Mize from the Detroit Tigers.
0: Now that, Whitey's probably enjoying himself. Having a little pineapple, coconut.
1: Absolutely.
0: Because Mize, they didn't know if he was going to be available or not.
1: Yep.
0: Okay. So Colby Thomas, he played, this was his second year in the bigs. Yeah, he played 49 games last season. He played 55 this season. So, not super, super young. He's 25 years old. And now he's out of there.
1: Gone.
0: Out of there. Okay. Well, let me know, Jay, if any other buzzer beaters. I mean, I don't know what the statute of limitation.
1: As long as you got it in.
0: Okay.
1: You can report it anytime.
0: Yeah, fair enough. Fair enough.
1: You don't have to be first, Alan.
0: I know it. So, apparently, A's are still cooking. Right? We just hear it on the back end.
1: Told you.
0: When this stuff is happening.
1: That marination, baby.
0: You marinating something. the tri-tip, whatever you got. It's hot outside. Let's get back to the notebook that is from Keith Smith. Where the Kings stand now and what one front office executive had to say. More Drive Guys. Don't move.
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1: Cam Salerno joins us at the top of the hour. CBS Sports, college basketball extraordinaire, and of course, ties to Sacramento. Think he was on the Acuff bandwagon pretty early as far as it making sense for the Kings. So we'll get Cam's thoughts on Acuff, on Summer League, on the Zach LaVine storylines that I guess I am legally binded to bring up. If you talk Kings on any platform in any capacity, you have to cook up a Zach LaVine story.
2: Oh, you don't.
1: Even if it doesn't
2: be different,
1: exist.
2: Challenge you to be different, Alex.
1: I keep waking up and seeing stuff that we already knew, and I'm reading Jay. Yeah. You know, I got 20/20 vision, but
3: attaboy.
1: I'm rubbing my eyes, making sure. Am I reading this? What am I missing here?
3: Yeah.
1: Right. Today it was. They're going to try to trade him, right? There was going to be a sign and trade. Didn't we talk about that? Right? It's interesting how it's so dry in the NBA right now that Zach LaVine stories are the biggest thing. During free agency, mind you. During free agency, so much has already happened with the NBA that we have to cook up a new Zach LaVine thing that's already been reported from months ago, weeks ago, months ago. Now they're going to try to sign and trade. Well, obviously, they were going to try to sign and trade. The whole conversation was, how am I going to get my money back? Because I'm about to get $49 million. So y'all can talk about a sign and trade, but if it's a two-year $60 million deal and I'm Zach LaVine, I can get majority of that in 1 year. What are we talking about? Run me my check.
3: Need the cup.
1: Just run me. Yeah. If y'all find somebody that wants to do, what would it be? What? 2 years, $100 million? That ain't happening. That was never going to happen.
3: Yeah.
1: So Zach LaVine and people say, well, Kyrie, he opted out and extended. Yeah, but he got his money back.
3: Yeah, but who'd you say?
1: Kyrie
3: Irving. Yeah. It's a little different.
1: And it wasn't a pay cut. He got the money back.
3: Yeah.
1: So you'd have to find a team if you're, and it's clutch.
3: Yes.
1: Okay. This is what we're talking. It's clutch.
3: Jeff Rowe.
1: So you got to find a partner that is going to, I'm Rich Paul. I'm on with Max Kellerman. And you know, Max, I told him they want to find a partner, right? They want to do 2 years, $100 million. My man is getting his money. So they want to do 2 years at a $49 million AAV. We could do that. Okay? Because we're not losing out on this money. Or if it's a, you know, front loaded, you get the 49 1 year and then it drops to 30 the next year. Maybe we could do that. But clearly, right, if it was, I don't know, $75 million, 2 years, $75 million, you get the, about 50 year one, 25 year two, and with a player option. But teams are probably thinking, I don't want to do that.
3: Nah.
1: Teams don't want to do that.
3: Nah.
1: So, I'm sure they tried to sign and trade. They're trying to get out of that money. Quit running from the bill. Quit running from it.
2: Sometimes you got to pull out that wallet and pony up, Alex.
1: Yeah, just be, you signed up, not you, Scott Perry, specifically, right. But as a unit, when you signed up to take this job, you signed up for that Zach LaVine contract. And it's a play on, right? Kings tried to find a way to offload the contract, maybe get something back in return, and the other teams or Zach LaVine said, hey, I'm going to get my money because it's my money and I want it now, and we'll see what happens throughout the season. I was listening to the morning show, dropping the kiddo off, and they were having a conversation about why wouldn't you just buy Zach LaVine out now, let people get other... get at bats, if you will, play more minutes, things like that. And they were going through the exercise. They weren't claiming that it was going to happen.
2: What's today?
1: It is August 3rd somehow.
2: They still talking about that?
1: Yeah, August 3rd somehow, 3:52.
2: That must have been their obligatory have to get the Zach LaVine conversation.
1: Okay. Legally, you know, you cannot pass go and collect 200 until you talk. Yeah, you are going to talk about Zach LaVine. I got nightmares. Jay, I told you I watched. We watched Obsession over the weekend. Okay. It wasn't that scary to me, to be honest with you. It was creepy, but it wasn't that scary. I thought it was a good movie. A lot of people say the guy, not to give anything away, is more of the antagonist than the protagonist or the villain. I don't think there was really a villain. I can rewatch it. It was a good movie. It was creepy, but not scary.
3: Okay.
1: In that sense. And, you know, there's a scene where she's just standing in the corner. And that scene was creepy. And it's almost, you know, Jay, if you work in Sacramento media, somebody sits in the corner and they say, talk about Zach LaVine, and you can't sleep.
3: Can't get away from it.
1: The only way to, you know, hey, if you want to fight a nightmare, you got to face it head on. The Zach LaVine nightmare, if you want to go to sleep, you have to come up with the Zach LaVine headline. That's how it works, Jay. I don't know if you knew that.
3: No, I didn't know that. I missed the bill on that. You know, I try and send you guys stories every single day, but I don't get too involved in the fact of you should say this or you shouldn't do that, because right. I was always taught you let talent be talent. But I'm with you. I hear you. I get it. I mean, I know as a Kings fan, I think when it comes to the Zach LaVine conversation, there's really nothing else for me. And there's no disrespect to you, or Whitey, or mm-hmm. Dave, or Jay Ross, or anybody. You could name any NBA pundit. Mm-hmm. There's nothing else that can be added that's extra to it, or just something right. that we haven't heard. Now, if Scott Perry, B.J. Armstrong, or somebody come out and say something that's worth the ilk of the pen, then I'm good with it.
1: Yeah,
3: you know. But beyond that, the situation, and I think that's what you're saying, the situation is the situation at the moment. Until anything has changed, that gentleman is going to be on the Sacramento Kings. And I would tell you, I would tell every Kings fan that's listening, if you think Zach LaVine is coming off the bench, as you just said, you might want to clear your eyes a little bit.
1: Yeah.
3: He will be in a starting role unless, like I said, Scott Perry, BJ, Paul, somebody comes out, Alvin Gentry, somebody going to have to come out and tell me something different. Until then, that man's on the team.
1: Yeah.
3: And he's going to be a starter.
1: Right.
3: So expect it. And he's going to collect that $49 million, that check, too.
1: Right. And he's playing to try to get another check.
3: Yes.
1: So he's going to be highly, highly motivated, which helps the Kings.
3: It should.
1: You know, the other part of it is, oh, well, you know, if they get a good return, whatever the case may be, if you play well and you stay out of relegation, that's also a win. I know it's a tiny victory, but it's still a win. Hey, Zach LaVine played really well. You know, he just came off the books. We didn't end up moving him, or, you know, because you have to take back that money. So you might not want to do that. But hey, thanks, Zach. You kept us out of relegation. And now we get a Tyron Stokes. I mean, that's good with me. That's good with me. Real quick.
3: That'd be the one.
1: I know. To tie a bow on where the team stands now, this is from SpotTrack, from Keith Smith, who spoke with every NBA team in his 2026 Western Conference notebook, obviously is an Eastern Conference notebook as well. And this is what a Kings front office executive had to say. We feel like we're in a solid place. We've got some young guys that we love and some vets we still believe in, from a Kings front office exec. After this year, we've got really good cap flexibility too. Things got a little sideways last year, but we're back on track and headed for better years to come. I don't think that's crazy. I don't think that's unrealistically optimistic. It's pretty straightforward. Some vets we still believe in. Which ones? Which ones you talking about, right? And then the cap flexibility, even if they, if for some reason, let's say it just looked really good, even if they decided to keep Zach LaVine on a lesser deal, probably not going to happen, but anything is possible, you'd still get cap flexibility because you wouldn't be paying him $49 million anymore. Now, you might just let it come off the books and bring in some younger puppies to see what they can do, but either way, that amount of money that Zach LaVine and DeAndre Hunter, who we're going to talk about later in the show as well. So those are some of the notes. You can go check that out at spotrack.com. Our guy, Keith Smith, he's probably due for another convo here as we get closer to the season. Not right now, per se, but as we get close to the season, training camps start up as well. So great stuff from Keith, and we'll see what the Kings decide to do next. As we hit the 4 o'clock hour, Cam Salerno of CBS Sports joins us to talk A Cuff and what he thinks the Kings should do this offseason. Drive, guys, is rocking and rolling. Don't miss it.
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11: 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You're done before you even take the club back. 9 times out of 10, when I make a small adjustment in a friend's grip, the ball flight is much closer to straight or even a slight draw. You want to hold the club more in the fingers than in the palm, which allows your wrist to better hinge. The lifeline on your right hand will cover the thumb on your left. In this position, you'll see the top two knuckles on the back of your left hand, and the V created by the thumbs and forefingers should be parallel and point to your right shoulder. Grip pressure should be about 4 or 5 on a scale of 10. The correct grip is incredibly important. And if you're having issues, see your PGA golf professional. 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I'm Frank LaRosa.
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1: Taking you up to 6 p.m. And Cam Salerno should be joining us here shortly, talking a little bit of Kings. Had some jokes about, not about Zach LaVine, but about the Zach LaVine situation. So we'll get to that for you. In the first hour, had the Giants. We have the official list of players, the deadline moves, players traded, and the players acquired. And of course, you know, most of these guys are, I would say, somewhere in the realm of a top 20 list, right? So somewhere in the list of a top 20 list. And I just got a response back from Cam Salerno. It looks like it's going to be closer to 4:30. So we will keep an eye on that one. But yeah, the Giants here, Tyler Mahle, Luis Arraez, and Caleb Killian, Robbie Ray, Elliot Ramos, Eric Miller. Those guys are out the door. In the door, Anthony Molina, Ramon Marquez, Marty Gaire, Miguel Mendez, Joniel Hernandez, Henry Lalane, and Caden Kent. Yes, that is Jeff Kent's son, and Marcelo Mayer. So those are the returns for the Giants. Jay, how does the future of the A's, Padres, I mean, excited, or is it play on?
2: For me, I play the role of the fan. I'm scoring right now, Alan. Mm-hmm. You know, just personally, but I think the Padres are kind of one of those squads, i.e. Giants, Nationals, Phillies. They feel like they're always in a running to make a run at the playoffs. And when they get into the playoffs, all money on the table. Mm-hmm. I think they've dove head over heels in the fact that the talent that is on the ball club right now, they've had to kind of assist with arms over the last 2 or 3 years, you know, starting pitching and relief pitching. And I think they're okay with their positional players for the most part. And they always kind of do plug and play. I'm a little worried for the Padres, you know, next handful of seasons as far as their farm system. As you brought up, they're dead last. Who was that according to
1: MLB.com?
2: Yeah, yeah, so there you go. They're dead last. You know, with the A's, I'm not exactly sure what they want to do. Mm-hmm. I'm not sure they know what they want to do.
1: No, I don't think so either. And things are always funny after the trade deadline because it's quite the lineup for the Giants today. Quite the lineup for the Giants.
2: Give it to me. Let me hear it.
1: You got my guy, Nate Furman, leading off, DHing. Jung-Hoo Lee hitting second. Right field, Willie Adames hitting third. Rafi Devers, first base. Daniel Susak, catching. Drew Gilbert in center. Osleves Basabe, second base. Grant McCray in left field. And Christian Koss at third base with Logan Webb pitching. So this is a... this is an interesting one. Yeah, this should be fun. I mean, this is where it starts. This is what Giants fans were waiting for. And by the way, last notes, Elliot Ramos says, surprise, surprise, very excited to play number one with Aaron Judge. Number two, he says, in that ballpark as well. So we wish him the best. Pavlovich said this, sounds like the Giants are done. They traded six players off their roster that I just named. They're thrilled with the quality of prospects they got back, especially all the arms they added to a system that desperately needed them.
2: Looks good for the future.
1: Definitely does.
2: Would you say 2030 to 33?
1: That's right.
2: That's when they're competing.
1: That's when we're locking it down.
2: No, it's all good, man. I just want Giants fans to get on the same boat as the organization.
1: That's right.
2: I want them to be lockstep, you know, equally yoked and move forward and saying, we're going to miss the next couple years of postseason play, and we'll talk to you in 29.
1: Well, they don't really have a choice, okay, at this point in time. Elliot Ramos has had a big smile on his face, Alex Pavlovich said, when he spoke and kind of closed things off with the Giants. Elliot Ramos said he's proud of his years in San Francisco. There were ups and downs, but he became an all-star. During a brief interview here in Arlington, he mentioned several times that he can't wait to be teammates with Aaron Judge. He's also excited to hit in that ballpark, and he's a great fit. We know he's got that oppo power with the first splash hit at Oracle Park. So,
2: love it.
1: That's about it. That's about it for the deadline. And
2: for you, is it quiet?
1: No.
2: Not quiet because Elliot, all the moves that got made.
1: I think Elliot Ramos changed things for me.
2: Got you.
1: Okay. Yeah. If it was just the expiring guys and some pitchers, I would have not cared. But not that I necessarily wanted them to move on from Elliot Ramos, but, you know, they did get a nice return back. So we'll see. We'll see what happens. I'll catch y'all in 3 years, just like we said. By the way, Cameron Salerno is going to join us at 4:30. Just to be clear, I know a lot of you are waiting to hear from him, and I don't blame you. He's always got some great stuff to say. So we will hear from Cameron Salerno in about 20 minutes here. And one thing that we also wanted to break down, there are a couple different teams doing different things in the NBA right now. And there's a team, Jay, that I don't really know what exactly they are doing. Okay. Mm. This is from Jake Weinbach. And I asked the question, obviously it's always through the lens of the Kings. Is this team doing it the right way, or are they just doing stuff? Okay. So I'm talking about the Blazers, and this is from Jake Weinbach.
2: Okay.
1: And this is the Blazers starting rotation and the bench. And I'm going to roast myself here because I'm going to be honest with you, Jay. I joke and I say I could become a GM. This sounds like some bleep that I would do because they recently got my guy, Jeremy Sochan.
2: Yeah.
1: Right?
2: One year. Non-guaranteed deal.
1: Come on in.
2: Yeah. So, why the Kings didn't look at Jeremy
1: Sochan? That's what I'm saying.
2: Man, never mind. Move on.
1: Now, this sounds like a team that Allen would create. Point guard, Ja Morant.
2: Yes, sir.
1: Shooting guard, Damian Lillard. Small forward, Denny Avdija. Power forward, Tumani Kamara. Center, Donovan Clingan. This is where it gets fun on the bench. Scoot Henderson, Drew Holiday, Shaedon Sharp, Robert Williams, Vit Krejci, Sidy Sissoko, Jeremy Sochan, Yang Hansen still there,
2: yeah.
1: Micah Potter, and Brandon Carlson. And I truly don't know if you're a Blazers fan. I know they got a lot going on with their owner, but just specifically basketball, this is the team that's just doing stuff. And I just don't know if the Kings, if Scott Perry was just bites at the apple, give me Sochan, give me Vit Krejci, give me four guards, Scoot's still on the team,
2: man.
1: All this stuff. Is this how you should do it, Jay? Small market, trying to contend, made the playoffs last season. So I guess that works, but Dame was out. Maybe they made more sense without Dame. Now Drew is coming off the bench. Scoot Henderson, or projected to come off the bench. Scoot Henderson still coming off the bench. He was, a top three pick?
2: Yes, sir.
1: I don't know what they're doing.
2: You know, for me, the Chauncey situation kind of put him.
1: Yeah.
2: In a weird space.
1: Right.
2: I post that, it was kind of like, well, what are you? I mean, obviously, you're playing for the championship, but what are we doing? And then once we heard they were going up for sale, new ownership group, I don't know. I'm with you. I don't really know what they're doing.
1: Yeah.
2: Let's guess.
1: I was going to say, what's their win total? Because I truly, that's one. I got my running list. Where's my running list for Schmalen Miles? I got it right here, Jay. Niners over.
2: Yep.
1: Raiders over.
2: Okay.
1: Pacers under.
2: Yes, sir.
1: Grizzlies under.
2: You got it.
1: Kings over.
2: Yes, sir.
1: Take that to the bank.
2: That's a five-piece parlay.
1: That is going to help build Vegas, what that's going to do. But I have no clue. I have no clue where they would be sitting.
2: Where the T-Blazers at?
1: The Blazers are sitting right here at 43.5.
2: Give me the under.
1: There's no way.
2: Give me the under.
1: Should we add it to the list? 43.5? If I'm not mistaken, that's the same as the Pacers.
2: I think it is. I think you're right. 43.5 for the Trailblazers?
1: Yeah, it's the same as the Pacers. In the West, there's just no way. There's just no way.
2: I'll take the under for sure on that.
1: Yeah, we might need to add that one. I don't see the Blazers getting there.
2: I mean, are the Jazz going to be better in your eyes?
1: Yes.
2: Okay. Where's Denver at?
1: Denver, the old Nuggets.
2: No, I'm asking you where Denver's at, not over under.
1: Oh.
2: Where do you think Denver, where do they position themselves next year? Are they out of the championship?
1: They're barely scraping.
2: They're right at the back end of that.
1: It's Jokic. A lot of Jokic.
2: Yeah.
1: There. I think they're between 4 and 6.
2: Okay.
1: Maybe we would have a 3 conversation, but I don't think so.
2: OKC's OKC.
1: Spurs are the Spurs.
2: I'm just going to division. And I think Minnesota's going to take a step back a little bit.
1: Yeah.
2: Right?
1: Yeah.
2: So, I mean, in their division, they're what? 4th best?
1: Sounds like it.
2: You got the Jazz above them next year?
1: I think I do.
2: So you got OKC, you got the Nuggets above them, you got the Jazz above them. So they may be dead last.
1: They just don't make sense to me. I think that's like they've done stuff and you got to be happy when your team does stuff, but they just don't make very much sense to me. Like you have three, four guards. Jeremy Sohan is just there. He's not going to play.
2: No. He's just a veteran on the ball club.
1: I mean, let's start here too. You got Dame, who's about 36, and you got Ja, who's Ja. So your two starting guys have missed a lot of time.
2: They're guard heavy.
1: Guard heavy.
2: What do you do with Drew Holiday? He's not going to be there.
1: They probably want to move him, but
2: he can't be there heading into the season.
1: The problem is nobody wants that. They finally got off the Jeremy Grant contract, but Drew Holiday
2: makes a ton of money.
1: $35 million this year.
2: Yeah.
1: Next year, player option, Jay, wait for it. 37.2. Can't do it.
2: Get your chips, young fella.
1: Yeah, good for you.
2: Yeah.
1: He's not that young.
2: No, he's
1: relatively speaking.
2: 36.
1: Yeah.
2: I mean, when you look at it, it looks like a bunch of names on the paper.
1: Right.
2: For sure. You don't know what you're getting with Ja. You're hoping Dame is 85%, 90 Dame, you know, coming off a few injuries, of course. Advia, I know that's your guy. I like Drew.
1: He likes to handle the rock, too.
2: Yeah, but not on this team
1: anymore.
2: Not with Dame and Scoot and Drew and Ja.
1: That's cooked.
2: Yeah, that's over with. Yeah, they probably are on the outside looking in for me. They're down in the pits of the Golden States, the Kings. I don't know what the Mavericks are, to be honest.
1: No, I don't. I think the Mavericks.
2: And Memphis.
1: They made me think, and they just cashed out, right? They just cashed out.
2: Oh, Najee Marshall.
1: Yeah. Three years.
2: Yeah.
1: I think
2: $52 million.
1: Yeah, I think my thing with the Blazers is it's giving what the kids say, it's giving Kings. Because I don't know how much sense they make. Like, a decent amount of talent. They kind of remind me of a younger version of the Clippers last season. Where the Clippers brought in a bunch of dudes. John Collins and Brooke Lopez. But nobody really knew what it was going to look like. And it just didn't really make a lot of sense. And it didn't work. There's always a team that's just going to do stuff. And the Kings aren't just doing stuff.
2: No, and I appreciate that. I'm good with that because I'd rather the moves at this point be calculated if I'm the Sacramento Kings. You know, it's something I called out about the A's today is to me, the A's look like the Trailblazers. The Trailblazers look like the A's. It just feels like they're just some names on the paper.
1: Yeah.
2: And there's really no goals or aspirations of what's next and looking down the road because of ownership things. Like I said, Chauncey Billups situation happened with the Blazers and that whole mess, which is crazy because I haven't looked it up and we know, you know, he won't be coming back because they've already got a new coach. But correct me if I'm wrong. I never saw the finalization of Chauncey being fired. It was always he is suspended indefinitely.
1: Yeah.
2: And the Tiago splitter was the interim.
1: Right.
2: But I haven't seen anyone ever come out and say he's been cut permanently.
1: Yeah.
2: Now, I new ownership grew, you know, who knows?
1: Yeah, it kind of just went away.
2: Yeah.
1: And then
2: it's got some legal battles going on. I understand that. But I'm saying as far as on paper and throughout the NBA circles, I don't remember. And it could have happened, but I don't remember a soul ever saying he is officially terminated completely.
1: Yeah. I don't know that they can. I don't know legally. I don't know.
2: So you just let it ride until it works its way out in the courts, and then you can make a move?
1: Yeah, maybe it's a financial thing, kind of like with Terry Rozier, assuming that all goes through the issues legally, then they don't have to pay. You know the owner ain't trying to pay nobody.
2: Nah.
1: Because if you straight up fire someone, you got to pay off the contract.
2: Right.
1: If there's something going on with the money, you just wait it out, and then when, hey, well, he is unable to do his job, so we no longer have to pay him. So maybe there's something there. The other thing that hasn't come up too much, but it was something that I thought was, you know, just a conversation where things have changed a little bit. As you brought up Malik Monk earlier in the show, Jay, is just where exactly he fits in general. I think he's another guy. There's a bunch of guys, and it's not just Kings players, but there's a bunch of guys that are playing on the best contracts they're ever going to have. And Zach LaVine is playing on that contract. And a lot of those guys do tend to be on the Kings, right?
2: Hold on now. Don't be pointing a finger at the Kings all the way
1: there's
2: around.
1: There's three guys.
2: Okay.
1: Domantas Sabonis is never getting that money again.
2: Right.
1: I don't think Malik Monk is getting that money again.
2: Right.
1: And Zach LaVine is not getting that money.
2: But all these guys are on the, it sounds bananas, but they're on the tail end of their prime.
1: Sure.
2: Like, they're not at the end of their career.
1: Right.
2: But their prime, or at the height of their career, is probably over with at this point.
1: And we just talked about, I think the Blazers had a couple of those guys.
2: Yeah, for sure.
1: Jeremy Grant, he's not on the Blazers anymore, but he was never getting that money again.
2: For sure.
1: Drew Holiday ain't getting that money again.
2: No, sir.
1: And
2: Dame ain't getting it no more.
1: Dame is not getting that money. Well, you got the Bucks wave and stretch.
2: So yeah,
1: but
2: I mean, he ain't getting it no more. Like, nobody's going to sign Dame to a 4-year, $226 million.
1: Right.
2: And if they do, more power to Dame and his agent and them. But we shouldn't see that anymore just because of his age.
1: Yeah. I think Malik Monk this season is going to be interesting because where he fits in the pecking order and the hierarchy can't be very high, right? You'd rather Zach LaVine take a level of shots because he's expiring this year. Malik is not expiring this year. He's got that player option that he's going to opt into. So I think it's going to be a weird year for Malik Monk. He was at 12.5 points last season, played 62 games.
2: How many minutes a game?
1: Didn't seem like a lot.
2: Yeah.
1: He was at
2: 25, 24,
1: 22 even. Season prior, 31.6.
2: Yeah.
1: Beam Team season, funny enough, Jay, Beam Team season, he was at 22.3. In 2023, 2024, it jumped up to 26 minutes a game. And then last, you know, two seasons ago, obviously it went haywire. But yeah, I don't really know. He's going to be necessary for sure. But the amount of opportunities he's going to have to just do the Malik Monk cook thing, I feel like are going to be few and far between. Next season with Zach gone and whoever, we think Zach will be gone, but whoever moves into that starting lineup, they're going to get those shots. And then Malik will be expiring. So I think Malik will have more opportunities because the Kings would either want to trade him or resign him to probably a lesser annual salary. But yeah, this season, I really think is going to be an adjustment for Malik. And he said it himself during media day, or, you know, one of the media availabilities, his job has changed like four or five different times.
2: No doubt.
1: Within the past 3 years. We're not making excuses. Oh, they're millionaires. We get all that. It's just relatively speaking, if you work a job, you know, you get hired as an accountant. But, hey, we want our accounting firm to have a better social footprint. Now you work in the firm's Instagram page. Next day, Now you're doing social media
2: stuff.
1: Social
2: media manager.
1: Exactly. Mm-hmm. Next day, hey, we want to have a nice luncheon, Alan. Can you order some Chick-fil-A for us? Now, all of a sudden, now you're doing HR front office stuff. You know, hey, I was brought in to be an accountant. I'm supposed to count this paper. Mm-hmm. Now you got me doing social media stuff and ordering food, which is fine. I'm a team player, but that's not what I signed up for. And to a lesser degree, that's where Malik Monk has been at. And now it's going to change again because this year, Jay, I think he's a backup point and kind of make sure, but it's a different version of a point guard because he's going to have to distribute the basket. They're going to want him to get the ball to certain guys, right? Because a Malik Monk, he's to the point now where a Malik Monk 30 ball, we all love it because it's exciting as heck, but the organization is thinking, it's cool, right? But we ain't moved. They might try to move him this season, but realistically, he's going to be more available next season. So where he is on the hierarchy, I don't think it's going to be very high.
2: Yeah, I think you got a good point there. I looked at last season as, I mean, you know, we think when you say Malik Monk, we think of him being the sixth man.
1: Mm-hmm.
2: You know, and at the height, that was a couple of years ago where he should have won. And of course, Naz Reid snuck in there and jumped in front of him,
1: right,
2: and won it, right? But I'm not sure he's even the sixth man on this roster anymore.
1: I don't think he is.
2: Ah, that's tough, man.
1: Who is it? It's always interesting because there's like a big man, six man, and then there's a guard,
2: right,
1: six man, right? So let's eliminate Maxime and Dylan and just focus on the backcourt. If DeAndre's starting, I don't know. I mean, it could be Malik. It could be Neek. In my opinion, it could be Sharp. Who knows the way he's been playing?
2: Right.
1: I think there's going to be a battle there, and it's a lesser version of what everybody has been saying with some of these guys taking your shots. Obviously, Doug is going to play the best players, but the same way you don't want shots being taken away because of LaVine or whoever, if you're looking around, you might be more inclined to, even if Malik is better than Neek Clifford, you might be more inclined to get Neek off the bench first because we want to develop him more so than, no, we're playing Neek because he's better than Malik Monk.
2: There might be some alternatives.
1: It might not be a fair shake.
2: Got you.
1: You know, and you know this, Jay, we talk about the MLB trade deadline. I had buddies, they were hitting 300, high A, rookie ball. No burn, Jay.
2: Man.
1: Some dude comes in.
2: Tell me about it.
1: Sign for 20 mil, you know, signing bonus. Man. Alan, I can't get no run. They cut me. Why are you hitting? Now, this is back when batting averages mattered. Why are you hitting 300?
2: Right.
1: They signed me for 30K.
2: Yep. Chump change.
1: I'm not worth nothing.
2: Send me home.
1: You know? And they've talked about that. I know the Club 520 podcast, Jeff Teague has talked about that as well. So a lesser version of that. You got a first rounder in Neek Clifford and even somebody like Emmanuel Sharp versus Malik Monk, who you didn't even sign if you're Scott Perry. I know Doug is gonna play. It's Doug's gonna play who he sees fit, but there might be some conversations where it's, hey, if it's close, right? If it's clear, if Neek Clifford, it didn't look good last season, from what I recall. It did not, point guard Neek Clifford did not look great. So if it really looks that bad and Emmanuel Sharp, you know, who didn't really handle the basketball at Houston, if they need Malik and it's obvious, Scott Perry is not going to leave Doug hanging out to dry. Hey, work through it either way. Doug's going to say, we need somebody to handle the basketball.
2: Yeah, got
1: to
2: handle the rock.
1: You know, but if it's close, let's see what Neek can do a little bit.
2: Yeah, for me, it's Malik. I just think Malik brings too much to the table.
1: Mm-hmm.
2: He's microwavable. I think he is instant offense.
1: Yeah.
2: For a team that could be lacking offense. At this point, I'm pretty sure we both could probably say they're going to lack offense and defense at a lot of times this season. But looking at it on paper, I just think Malik brings too much to the table. It's too much of a Swiss Army knife. He can dish it. He can go get it, you know, meaning go get his own points. I think he works very well with Domas. I think they have a great 1-2. They play off the chemistry, the DHOs. And the one thing I love about Malik is he can create passing lanes, mm-hmm. right? I'm not sure the Neeks, the Sharps, those guys have showed me that they can create passing lanes.
1: No, they can't.
2: Right? Well, I mean, at this point, we probably say
1: not yet.
2: Right? And I think we hope Darius Acuff will do that.
1: Mm-hmm.
2: Like, he will be in the form of a Malik Monk. So I think Malik, and we don't know this, but it seems like the offense will be pretty close to the DHO, maybe a little spinoff. I know Whitey believes that Acuff is going to have the ball in his hand at all points and times. Mm-hmm. I think that's going to happen a lot, but I also think that they won't stop just running absolutely anything off of Domas. Like, I think one of Domas' skills is you have to utilize him a la Draymond Green.
1: Yeah.
2: You got to let him cook a little bit. You got to let him work. You got to let him, you know, create some offense. So I don't expect, and if you just look at the history of who Doug Christie is, working off the Webbers and the Vlades and things like that, to me, it seems like Domas will have the ball in his hands at least a little bit.
1: Yeah.
2: So I think Malik is a better catch and shooter than Neek is right now. Sharp, who knows? Mm-hmm. We'll see in the NBA. Acuff, who knows? Both those guys shoot a high percentage from behind the arc. But I just think Malik plays a role that nobody on this team, maybe minus Acuff, can play at the moment.
1: Yeah. I mean, if you're not getting a backup PG, Malik should be first.
2: Man, ain't no backup PG there.
1: Well, then
2: it's Malik, baby.
1: Then we already got one.
2: Yes, sir.
1: That's the answer. We already
2: got
1: one.
2: Come on, baby.
1: We got Cameron Salerno coming up, CBS Sports. So don't move, about 2 minutes away. And he's breaking down everything he saw from Summer League and what the Kings should do for the rest of the offseason. More Drive, guys. Don't move.
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15: Steve Young's journey to stardom and the Hall of Fame took a while. Once in the NFL, he toiled in Tampa. He sat behind Joe Montana in San Francisco, and then finally got the opportunity to run the show with the 49ers. In his first full-time season as a starter, he won his first AP NFL MVP back in 1992. He dominated the league that year, helped guide the Niners to an impressive record of 14-2 while leading in passer rating, completion percentage, and touchdowns passed. Young received 56 of the 80 votes, becoming a runaway winner for his first NFL MVP.
13: Faithful flashbacks on Sacktown Sports 1140.

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1: As promised, 4:30, Drive Guys taking you up to 6 p.m. And Cam Salerno joins us of CBS Sports. And of course, we love having Cam on, his connections to Sacramento, national college basketball and football writer of CBS Sports. Cameron, thank you so much for joining us. How's your Monday?
2: It's good. It's almost football season. I can't believe we actually have a football game this week. It's preseason. People will probably watch the first 10 minutes and turn it off, but it's good to have football back. I think this is like the best time of year. We're almost there.
1: Well, let's start here. Before we get into the Kings stuff, right? I know there's not a

0: and recycled. Let's go a little Stingers up. How you feeling about Sac State, the MAC attack this season? Is it going to be better than what I think people believe it will be, or could it be a little rough with the transition and all the different moves? The travel cam. Hope nobody's afraid of planes on Sac State, because they will be frequent flyers this season.
1: Yeah, I think it's going to be interesting. I mean, you have, it's a huge adjustment going from the FCS to the FBS. And, you know, you have FCS teams play FBS opponents all the time before conference play begins. But, you know, transitioning full time to the FBS is a whole different beast. And you've seen a lot of success in recent years. Like James Mastin, for example, they made the jump a few years ago and they're in the playoff last year. And, you know, it's cool that they got rid of the rule that you can make a bowl game right away. It used to be a probationary period where you had to kind of prove yourself and you didn't get to go to a bowl game, couldn't play for a conference title game. But now it's like those restrictions are lifted, which is awesome. I think it's going to be an adjustment period. I think, you know, if they can make a bowl game, if they can get to that 6-win mark, which is going to be pretty tough, I think, in the first season, I mean, that'd be a huge success for the program. But, you know, it's good for Sacramento that they're gain that national exposure and go into the FBS, because it's kind of been, you know, years in the making. I remember when I was back in Sacramento last spring, and, you know, I thought it was almost a formality that they were going to go to the FBS. Like, you talk to people, they pretty much were pretty confident throughout the program that they were going to be able to make the jump and, you know, go the independent route. And the fact that they were able to join a conference is pretty remarkable just based off the developments. But at the end of the day, it's going to be tough. And like you said, the travel is no joke. I was like trying to figure out, like, what's the closest MAC school to Sacramento technically? And yeah, it's going to be, well, it's also too with MAC, like, they play a lot of Tuesday and Wednesday night games. So it's going to be a lot of long nights for Sac State football in the first year or two.
2: You know, it's interesting you say that, Cam, because it's one of the things that people have been talking about around here for a while, as you pointed to. When it comes to Sac State, I'll jump across the causeway real quick. How about UC Davis, as we keep it local? What's your thoughts on there? Some of the people that I'm speaking to, if their quarterback is a baller, they're thinking they may be able to sneak into a championship caliber type team.
1: Yeah, UC Davis has been really consistent for the last few years. I think they're going to have a really good season in the FCS. I know it's kind of that. It's a shame they're not playing against each other. I mean, I think it's a game that should be played every year. Cosmic Classic is always high stakes. I remember in 2022 when Sac State was undefeated and they played, that was one of the coolest games I've covered. And I've covered a lot of just really awesome sporting events throughout my career. But like that, the intensity, I think, I mean, the stadium was packed on both sides. You could really feel it in the air. But I think UC Davis is going to have a good season. I really do. I think they're going to be an FCS title contender. And, you know, with North Dakota State going to FBS, like, all bets are off. I mean, I know Montana State won, you know, the conference, national title last year. Big Sky football is no joke. So I think UC Davis is going to have a good year.
0: All right, Cam, everybody is asking us, hey, what's going on with the King situation and Acuff? And I know you're seeing all the aggregation sensations when it comes to Zach LaVine. But let's start with Acuff, because I know college is your bread and butter. And if I'm not mistaken, you thought that Acuff was a good match for the Kings pretty early on. Did Summer League bolster that thought? Did Summer League make you feel any differently, positively or negatively, when it comes to DA5?
1: Well, you know the rule, right? If you play bad in Summer League, you're automatically a bust. And if you are good in Summer League, you're going to be a Hall of Famer. Mm-hmm. But, you know, with A-Cup, like I said from the beginning, like I thought, you know, for a really long time, like I've obviously followed Acuff's career up until, you know, like college. And like, I thought he just really developed nicely as a player. And you know, having the Coach Cal stamp is doesn't hurt. And he just got better and better throughout the season. Like, he was, I think, the best point guard in the country in college. And he just could just take over games. That's what really stood out to me. Like, in the NCAA tournament, when the moments were big, he always stepped up. But going back to Summer League, it's kind of what we thought. Like, you know, like, I think one of the biggest transitions for point guards in the NBA is, like, traditionally rookie point guards are inefficient. I don't want to compare it to, like, you know, when you're a quarterback as a rookie in the NFL, but there are some similarities. Like, you don't really see rookies in the NFL for quarterbacks put up these huge numbers. I mean, Jaden Daniels had a great season like 2 years ago. you see lots of

0: flashes, but I think for point guards in particular, they tend to really kind of struggle to adjust to the game, and they tend to not they don't not that efficient. So with A Cup, you saw the efficiency numbers, and people were talking about why is he taking 21 shots in the summer league game. I'd be more concerned if he wasn't taking that many shots. And the game where they played the Clippers and Keen Wagler took, I think, 7 shots the entire game, and people were like ripping on him. But then people were talking bad about A Cup because he took way too many shots. So I don't know. I saw a lot of flashes with A Cup. Like, I thought he really attacked downhill a lot. His 3-point shot wasn't amazing, but I'm not extremely concerned because he shot so well at Arkansas, shot 44% on pretty good efficiency as well. And so I'm not really worried long term. I think there are going to be growing pains throughout the season. But like I said, the Kings are in a position where A Cup should be handing the Kings or the keys from day one. And I think he's going to have a really good rookie season. I know he's gone rookie of the year talk. I don't know the exact odds off the top of my head, but I'm pretty sure he's like third or fourth. So I think he's going to have a really good year. And I don't think Summer League should really be that concerning for Kings fans. If you came away and you're concerned, I just will say go back to the point. Like, if you think he played bad, he's automatically a bust, no matter
1: Yeah,
0: what.
1: right. Joined by
0: Exactly.
1: Cam Salerno of CBS. Well, someone that has concerned some of the Kings fans is also his rookie counterpart. That'd be Alex Karabin. My man, Allen Styles, said he had the handles of Darius Acuff a couple of weeks ago, said he could put it on the floor like Scottie Pippen as a big. But what's your thoughts on Alex Karabin and how he looked in the summer and also last year, of course, being a all-time winner for UConn?
0: Yeah, I think Alex Karabin is going to be a lot better in like an NBA type environment where there's structure, there's sets, like there's going to be opportunities for him to score and catch and shoot 3-pointers. I think in summer league, it's like if you go down to LA Fitness and you just like hoop with 10 random people who you don't know and you're kind of trying to get into a flow, like most of the games just don't really go that well. And I think Alex Karabin is so good because he plays within structure, and like UConn ran so many complex sets, and he just was the brains of that operation. He was so good. But also, Alex Karabin isn't really like the most flashy player either. Like, he's just a really skilled player. I think he's going to get significant minutes as a rookie throughout the season. I know, like, he didn't really put up crazy numbers. I think it was that like he had 21 points when a lot of the top rookies weren't playing. But I think he's going to adjust a lot better to when he's playing in an actual NBA environment where there's structure, there's sets ran. I mean, I think he's a really good, just complete basketball player. So I'm not really worried about the lack of summer league, where he didn't really play that amazing.
2: Talking to Cam Salerno of CBS Sports. Cam, I'm going to call it Wally Pip Watch. Is Nick Clifford on Wally Pip Watch when it comes to Emmanuel Sharpe? Jay and I were going back and forth with who's going to be the sixth man anyway, if it will be Malik Monk again. But separately, just from a rotation standpoint, I think a lot of people wanted to see more from Nick Clifford. I know he went in the late first round, but he was a little bit older when he got drafted. What are your thoughts on Nick Clifford and what his role could be, and whether or not Emmanuel Sharpe might be taking some of those minutes?
0: Yeah, I mean, Emmanuel Sharpe was amazing in summer league. I thought he shot the ball really well. And with Nick Clifford, like, he did show flashes throughout his rookie year, why he was a first round pick and why he was an experienced player. But also with Nick Clifford, he's an older rookie, or he was an older rookie last year. And so you kind of want him to dominate summer league, and he definitely didn't do that. But also, he's kind of like a player, not like Caravan, but like he's just not. I don't think he's going to put up like 30, 40 points a night. Like, if you're expecting to have like a Keegan Murray summer league when he was a sophomore at the California Classic and he dropped like 40 points, that's just not who Nick Clifford is. But the Kings have just like they still have a log jam at the guard position where they have obviously their point guard of the future in Darius Acuff, which I think that's without question. You have Malik Monk, you have Nick Clifford, you have Emmanuel Sharpe. Obviously, you got rid of Devin Carter, which that was just more of a lock champ. But I mean, you want to see guys like Emmanuel Sharpe play. You want to see guys like Nick Clifford play. And I know they've talked about him being like a point guard. I don't really see that with Nick like at all. I think it's kind of setting him up for failure to be that. Like, can he like handle the ball in like certain like half court sets? Sure. But I don't think putting him at point guard or like having him as Darius's backup would be a good idea. I know you guys talked about like right before it jumped on. I think Malik is way better suited to play the backup one. Like, he has experience in doing so. So I think with Neek, like, there is a little concern heading into the sophomore year, but, you know, like I said, like, I think once you get rid of Zach LaVine and his contract is off the books, there are going to be a lot more minutes because, like, it's, let's be honest, like, it's Zach LaVine's going to be the starting shooting guard on opening night if he's on the roster. Like, you're not going to bring a $49 million player off the bench as much as I think they should, because they need to prioritize development, and Zach LaVine is definitely not part of this team's future. I would start Neek Clifford on opening night and see how he does. And if he doesn't play well, you know, play Emmanuel Sharp more minutes. But like I said, there's going to be government-mandated minutes for Zach LaVine. Unless he's on the roster, he's going
1: to
0: play.
1: Man, Cam, I was going to say, you're awfully close to that salt water out there thinking that way, brother, in La La Land. Real fast, before we let you go, last one for me. Forget about all this happened this year. I'm already looking towards 27. I'm already looking towards Spears Jr. and Elijah Arenas and Ty Stokes and Branch and everybody else. Give me your thoughts on what you think about NBA Draft 2027. By everybody we've talked about, it seems like a down year, but it feels like every single year there are at least three or four names that kind of popped their head out of the turf like a mole. What's your thoughts on NBA mock draft 2027?
0: So what's interesting about Spears is he's going to have to play 2 years of college basketball because of the age requirement. And I think the 2028 draft is going to be significantly better than 2027. I will say that right now. For me, the three guys that really come to mind are Tyron Stokes at Kansas, Caleb Holt at Arizona, and Jordan Smith Jr. at Arkansas. I really like Caleb Holt a lot. Like, if you had to ask me who would go number one instead of Tyron Stokes, I might say Caleb Holt. Like, I think he's going to be a really, really good player at Arizona. But yeah, like you said, like, coming into last summer, Keen Wagler was not on any draft radar whatsoever, and he became the number five overall pick. And, you know, 2 years before that, Reed Sheppard was even the best player in his own, like, recruiting class at Kentucky, and he was the third overall pick. So there's naturally players who just break out and become top five picks. The 2027 draft, I think, is going to be a lot, I would say, deeper. Like, I don't want to, like, say it's a deep class at all, because it's not. But I think it's going to be a lot better than people think just because of all the players who did come back to school. But there is chaos with college athletics right now. You have people who are trying to play a fifth year of college basketball, even though they just graduated, you know, a few months ago. It's going to be chaos. But yeah, I really like 2027. I think it's going to be an interesting year. But if the Kings, if you're that perspective, I would definitely wait for 2028 just because of the new lottery rules. If you get, like, I think it's three consecutive top five selections or something like that, like, you get bumped down. So yeah, I would look ahead for 2028. But 2027, you know, there's still going to be some pretty good players in there too.
2: Well, since you said it, Cam, we know you basically just cemented it. Kings are getting a top five, top three pick in 2027. And you know what? I'll take it anyway. I will take it anyway after what happened this last go around, even though we're clearly happy with Darius Acuff. Cameron Salerno, national college basketball football writer for CBS Sports. A great follow on X. Go check out all of his work on CBS Sports as well. Cameron, thank you so much for joining us, man. Let's talk soon before the season starts. Have a good one.
0: Appreciate you guys. Thank you.
2: All right. That was great stuff from Cameron Salerno. And yeah, the Malik Monk thing, maybe it is more simple than I previously thought, right? Maybe it's just cut and dry. Malik's the backup, just like old times. Maybe I forgot already that he was the backup for one De'Aaron Fox. And that's how it all started. Obviously, him and De'Aaron played together. But he played so well in his role that people wanted the role to change. And once that role changed, that's when things got a little bit squirrely. And I'll never forget Domantas Sabonis saying, "It's about time." That was the quote. "It's about time" when Malik Monk joined the starting lineup. But, you know, as we've kind of had a baseball theme today with the trade deadline, you know, just because something happens doesn't mean that it notes your team is moving in the right direction, right? Like, everybody has a three hitter. But if there's somebody that has no business hitting three for you, that's probably because your team isn't very good, right? That somebody, oh yeah, so-and-so is going to hit three today. And I know that was the big joke with the Giants. You know, Elliot Ramos, nice player. Right. Other guys that they've had. If so-and-so, enter name, is batting three for you, That's a problem. Now, this is before they went and got Rafi Devers, but that's a problem because you look at the Dodgers and their 5, 6, 7, 8 hitters could probably be the Giants' 3 hitter. That was the conversation. So when Malik Monk became a starter, that's no disrespect to Malik. That doesn't mean that Malik Monk needed to be a starter and is a starter on a good team. That means that the Kings are struggling so much, they're looking for different things. Therefore, Malik became a starter. So it's a different conversation when things happen, right? On a good team, Malik Monk is probably coming off the bench. That's not a negative. That's just reality. Malik Monk ended up being a starter. He played 31 minutes a game last season or 2 seasons ago. And the Kings, well, I guess they technically were the 9 seed, and then when they got smacked.
1: Play-in action.
2: That's right. They got smacked in the play-in.
1: Pelicans game.
2: So there's something to be said about when a player is doing something that maybe they're not good enough to do, or it doesn't fit. I don't want to say good enough. Or maybe they're not the best fit to do, but they have to do it because a team is not where it needs to be. You know, Jay, I don't know if you guys did, you know, you have your weekend series, right? Yep. Friday through Sunday.
1: Yep.
2: And then you had your weekday games.
1: Yep.
2: That's when you got to play at a conference, right? Yep. So that would be your spot starter, whoever it is. If your spot starter in a month into the season becomes your Saturday starter, I need to know why, right? Was it injury? Has he just been cooking? What's the deal? Yep. Because that doesn't necessarily mean now this player is a Saturday starter. Just because you do, it's the playing in the NBA versus NBA player conversation. Mm. A lot of players have played in the NBA, but that doesn't mean they were necessarily NBA players. Now they can say they were.
1: Right. I get what you're saying.
2: It's the Isaac Jones conversation that we've had before.
1: Right.
2: So when it comes to Malik Monk, would it be nice for him to start? I think we were all very happy when he started. Were the Kings any better when that happened? No, they weren't. So if you go back to your roots, you get him 6th man, 7th man, whatever you want to call it with that big man, and you rock and roll from there, Jay. Just back where it used to be. So thanks to Cam Salerno for kind of walking that back to the good old days. Maybe that'll help, you know, bring back some throwback vibes. Everybody's going throwback now, Jay. Everybody want to wear 80s stuff.
1: Yeah.
2: What is that?
1: And, you know, it's circle of life, right? Things come back in form as they once were. I mean, music nowadays, everybody's remaking the beat.
2: Oh, yeah.
1: Yeah, like all the younger artists, you know, 25 and down. Man, it's the typical. It's the remake a beat, turn it into something that's theirs. Mm-hmm. And then, you know, my daughter is like, oh, this go crazy, Dad. And, you know, you have to sit down and be like, yeah, but this came from artists, you know, 30 years ago. It's the same thing. I remember having those conversations. You know, Snoop came out, and Snoop's heavy. You know, he was raised in music. And so he was one of those guys that always paid homage. Ice Cube, guys like that, that my mom listened to when I was younger. DJ Quick, and they would have something, and you hear it, you'd be like, oh, this is cold. My mom be like, man, that was the Whispers.
2: Right.
1: You know, that was the Spinners back in the day. So it's just a circle of life, man. I never want to be the OG who's downplaying the young gun.
2: No, I know.
1: But you definitely want to brief them with the information. You got to give them the info. You got to give them game, too, though.
2: Some of these samples are just too much.
1: It is.
2: You're just remaking the song now.
1: Well, that's the difference. Is you look at stuff like I Got 5 on and the things.
2: Yeah.
1: They took a piece, they sampled it, and made it their own with the beat, where these beats are pretty much the same beat.
2: It's the same thing.
1: And all they did was take it off one pace or one, you know, one bar off or something like that. And you're looking around and you're like, come on, man, you just sped it up to 124 or, you know, you dropped it down. I'm talking about the speed rate.
2: Right.
1: And yeah, it's like, come on, man. Yeah, you ain't fooling nobody. It's the exact same beat. And we're supposed to believe that, you know, you got this, you've taken that song to another level?
2: No.
1: Nah.
2: My nephew, he didn't know when they came out with the Wild Thoughts from DJ Khaled. He thought, he didn't know anything about Santana.
1: Okay.
2: And Maria.
1: Yep.
2: And I'm telling you, man, you got no idea. None.
1: Zero.
2: Thanks again to Cameron Salerno. On the other side, we keep the conversation going. But why is the social media team for the Falcons doing way too much. We'll tell you what we mean by that. More Drive Guys coming up.

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1: Hi, I'm Congressman Kevin Kiley. 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